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0: Triple M's Crows Chat with Isaac Cumming, the Big Cheese, and Tomo this morning here until 10 o'clock on a beautiful Sunday morning, actually. Now, Cheese, right now we're going to number 9, Nick Murray. We find himself out at York Peninsula. I don't know what he's up to no good, my male, but he joins us right now. Big Muzz, good morning to you.
1: Good morning, lads. Thanks for having me.
0: Now, Muzz, what are we doing over there? I hear you're over at Kadena, a little bit of Moonta. You've discovered the York Peninsula and absolutely loving it.
1: Yeah, mate, I'm just a bit of an ambassador for all of South Australia, actually, trying to get to different parts. Just over here on a bit of a holiday, getting amongst the footy club, going to catch up with them a bit later on. So, trying to be an advocate for the state. It's a beautiful state here, and I feel like a lot of parts are untouched. So, that's what I'm doing.
2: Bristol, have you forgot about your New South Welshman blood, or have you just fully transferred?
1: Mate, no, I haven't. There is part of me still there, but, I've really just deep-dived into the SA, I guess, pride and spirit, and, I'll always go back to New South Wales, but...

0: Now I'm a South Australian.
1: Well, to all the Henty listeners,
2: yeah,
1: keep watch.
2: Yeah, well, I think yeah, this is fantastic. You've been everywhere. The Fleurieu Peninsula. You got the farm up there at Hartley, and then you've ducked over the other side. This is an extraordinary setup here, Muzz.
0: Yeah, it is. It is. Yeah, as I said to Cheese, I will get back to New South Wales, but at the moment I'm just focusing on the now, and that is South Australia.
2: I like that. Fantastic. Now, Muzz, we're going to set you a task, and we're going to put you on the spot. Are you up for it?
0: Yeah, I'm up for it.
2: Okay. So Cheese just relayed to us his top five greatest Indigenous players that he's seen play of all time. Do you want to read them out there quickly, Cheese, and we'll see if Muzz can come up with a couple himself.
1: Yeah, here we go. So from 5 to 1, Mickey O'Loughlin, Andrew McLeod, yep. Cozzy Pickett, Eddie Betts, and Buddy Franklin.
2: Oh, yeah, that's
1: thoughts, Bruce?
2: It's a great list.
0: Oh, that's nice. That's nice. If I was to, yeah, if I was to pick my five, I reckon there'd be a few similarities there.
2: Righto, what do you got for us? We're going to put you on the spot. What is your five greatest Indigenous players that you've seen of all time? Nick Murray.
0: I'm going to go Buddy.
2: Yep.
0: Eddie Betts, Cyril Rioli.
2: Oh, yeah.
0: Shane McAdam, obviously ex-pro, love Shano. And my last one is a bit interesting, but David Wirrupunda, I was a West Coast fan growing up.
2: Oh, yeah.
0: And you could love the way he goes about it. So, yeah, that's my five.
2: I like that. David Wirrupunda, yeah. Mate, that brings back core memories. He was a star, yeah. Number 44.
0: He was a star. He used to sit on people's heads for fun. obviously, it was a bit of a legacy there, you know, that 2003 to 2006 team that they had there at the West Coast. So, yeah, he just makes out my top five.
1: Well, worthy of it, because I reckon every packet of footy cards I ever bought as a kid, he was in there. Yeah. I reckon I had about 100 of him.
0: 100 Wirrupundas. Yeah.
1: I wish I kept them. I'd be a multimillionaire if I kept them and sold them these days.
0: Exactly right, Bruce.
2: Now, Muzz, just going against you, it sort of feels like a bit of hatred for New South Wales because you're such a South Australian ambassador at the moment. Couldn't squeeze Adam Goods in?
0: Nah, sorry. Well, there's so many that you could pick. They're all bloody stars. So, I forgot about Goodsy, but, yeah, obviously being a West Coast fan, I had to get Wirrupunda in there.
2: Nah, I like it, mate. Hey, thank you so much for your time. Go and enjoy the York Peninsula, and, you're doing good things, big man.
0: No, thanks, guys. Thanks for having me.
1: See you, Brazil.
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0: on Triple M's Crows Chat with Ebony Marinoff and Tomo. It's Crows
1: Rapid Fire. Rightio, Rapid Fire questions. They are back in the gun today. Is Isaac coming? Nickname Cheese. All right, Cheese. So 60 seconds on the clock. I'm going to give you about 10 questions. You've got to answer them as quick as you can.
2: Roger that.
1: First thing that comes into mind.
2: Got ya. Let's do it.
1: Any pre-game superstitions or routines?
2: Not anymore.
1: Greatest individual effort you have seen on the footy field?
2: Effort. Cookies goal showdown.
1: A player from another team you would love to play with and why?
2: Harry Perryman, my best mate.
1: Best rule in footy and why?
2: I like the new man on the bench because you get more of a spell.
1: The worst rule and why?
2: The inconsistent out of bounds one.
1: How many games of footy do you watch each weekend?
2: 2.5.
1: Favourite TV football show and why?
2: Front Bar lately.
1: Favourite commentator?
2: BT.
1: Like it. Meal the night before a game?
2: Just pasta and garlic bread.
1: Which teammate would appear on the next Bachelor?
2: Max Michelani.
1: Apple Music or Spotify?
2: Spotify.
1: Do you play Fortnite?
2: No, I do not.
1: Favourite section of the AFL record?
2: The pocket profile.
1: And your favourite possession at the moment?
2: My favourite possession? Is my dog Nelson a possession?
1: Yeah, I think you'd take that. Now, did you feel that those questions were a little bit ho-hum? Because they weren't really, you know, flat out at you.
2: No, they weren't, but geez, I struggle under the... I'm telling you, it's that timer.
1: Have you felt you've had those questions before?
2: Maybe one or two of them?
1: Yeah, because I'll take you back to the 3rd of May 2019, an article by Giants Media. Isaac Cumming.
2: Are they the exact same
1: exact
2: questions?
1: Exact same questions. So pre-game superstitions, the questions we ask. This is back in 2019, a young Isaac Cumming. Black pair of ankle socks under footy socks. You remember that?
2: Yeah.
1: Greatest individual effort you've seen on a footy field. Harry Himmelberg keeping his man bun in for a whole game. A player from another team you'd love to play with and why? Matt Garrick. Because he's my favourite player. Is that a Broken Hill player?
2: Yes, that's... he's not an AFL player. He's just one of the boys from home. Best mate.
1: Best rule in footy and why? Play on out of the square without kicking to yourself.
2: Mm-hmm.
1: The worst 20-minute plus time on quarters. Your favourite TV football show back then in 2019 was Before the Game?
2: Yeah, what a show.
1: That was good. Favourite commentator, Kerry O'Keefe?
2: Yeah, what a man.
1: Zach Sproul was going to be the next of The Bachelor. He's playing down at Port Nolunga at the moment.
2: Yep, and Hitch, so we won't share him on there.
1: Nah, that's good. Favourite section of the AFL record, in my favourite answer, hardly seen it because I play twos.
2: Oh, yeah. I wouldn't have seen many records by 2019.
1: Oh, I like it. That is rapid fire questions with a twist here at Triple M's Crows.
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0: Triple M's Crows chat with Isaac Cumming and Tomo this morning. Cheers, you've been absolutely super, mate. Well done.
1: Thank you very much, mate. It has been a great morning. Always a pleasure.
0: Listener app is where you can download it as well. 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You can do that on the Listener app. And this Thursday night, following the Crows, down in Tassie, actually, taking on the Hawks.
1: Big night.
0: Big night. The Crow Show is going to be on straight after that as well on Channel 7. Rochelle, Jake Saligo and Luke Nankervis visit the APY Lands, which is absolutely superb, to celebrate Sir Doug Nicholls' round. Have a great weekend and we'll see you next week. See you, Chase.
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3: 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To Gillis Plains, we've got a burst water main at Grand Junction Road near Orkley's Road, and in West Beach at Tarpley Hill Road near Burbridge Road, down to 40 for outbound travellers. Keep an eye out for speed cameras at Reed Avenue Tranmere, Roy Terrace, Christie's Beach, and at Tusmore Avenue in Learbrook. 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That's the latest traffic on Adelaide's 104.7 Triple M.
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5: Hey there, I'm Brett Thomas. Beaches on Rottnest Island will remain open today despite the death of a man in a fatal shark attack yesterday. The 38-year-old was warned about a 4-metre great white while spearfishing with friends but was attacked before he made it back to the boat. He was rushed to the Georgie Bay jetty but his mates and paramedics couldn't save him. Delta Goodrum put in the performance of her career, but a rousing rendition of the ballad Eclipse couldn't quite claim her an historic win in the Eurovision Song Contest this morning. The Aussie pop star finishing fourth in the final behind winners Bulgaria. Well, the federal government's budget isn't going down well with some voters. According to a News Corp poll, 83% believe Anthony Albanese broke his election vow not to change capital gains tax and negative gearing. The change in property taxes has resulted in a loss of trust in Labor. And the ISIS brides who return to Australia will not have to undergo de-radicalisation training, according to reports, unless they're charged with criminal offences.
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5: Second-placed Frio's chasing a win and a percentage booster against the Bombers at the MCG this afternoon. It's the Dockers' only appearance at the home of footy this season. Triple M's Dale Thomas says it's a chance to show they belong at the G in September.
6: Good opportunity for Frio to get to the MCG and put it on show for what could be coming back half of the year, so they need to make a statement. I think they will.
5: Oscar McDonald replaces skipper Alex Pearce in defence. Nathan O'Driscoll returns from a mental health break. In the final match of the round, the Eagles host the Giants.
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5: A possible afternoon shower in Adelaide today, a top of 21. A possible shower again tomorrow, 19. Showers easing Tuesday, a top of 19. Loz's Wheelie Bin of Fortune is back. Guess what's in the trash to win the cash? Your first chance to win at 8 with Roo, Dits and Loz tomorrow, Triple M.
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13: It certainly is. Not quite for the 3,000th time, but it's Triple M's Power Hour celebrating, what, maybe it's 30th episode.
14: We'll get there.
13: We will get there.
14: We'll get to 3,000.
13: We've got enough past champions to get on.
14: Be
13: to
14: ambitious,
13: cover that, don't you
14: reckon? That's right, yep.
13: We've got a very big name coming up today. Tom Jonas, the former skipper.
14: Yeah, that's right. Look, timely to talk to him because I want to know about the direction of the club.
13: Yes.
14: So we can talk all about his career, but he's now on the board.
13: He is.
14: And I'm keen to hear, you know, how he sees us at the moment and where we're going to be in 5 years, 10 years. There are so many big plans down at Alberton, so yeah, he's the man to talk
13: to. Have you got any feedback for him?
14: Of course I have.
13: Yep.
14: On, this show on only air? Goes for an hour.
13: Okay, yeah. Fair enough.
14: Yeah. Yeah, I've got a list.
13: And we've got a great story about the great Russell Ebert
14: I've
13: coming
14: got
13: up, Dids.
14: A fascinating story about Russell Ebert
13: that
14: a lot of people may not have heard.
13: I cannot wait to hear that. A great behind-the-scenes story there from Dids, all coming up on the Power Hour, Triple M. I've got

0: 104.7 Adelaide's Triple M. This is the Power Hour, your Port Adelaide theme show on a Sunday morning with Dits and Tom. Now, Dits, you've been hooking a little story about Russell Ebert. What have you got for us?
1: All right, my hero.
0: Yes.
1: I probably tell a lot of Russell stories, but I spent a lot of time with him over the years.
0: Yep.
1: And he was my hero, and I just loved him. But as I said the other week, the story about if you're driving to the Riverland and you go down the what's called the Caroonda Highway, you'll see that the town of Alawuna, which is where the Eberts are from, have put him all over the silos there, the
0: How
1: big murals.
0: That?
1: So you'll be able to see Russell forever now when you drive down the Caroonda Highway.
0: That is awesome.
1: The other story I've got for you, it's humorous, but it isn't. Beautiful home that he and Diane had at West Lakes, and his former Gary medals were in a special little cabinet that he had made,
0: right?
1: And, like a little display for the former Garys.
0: Makes sense.
1: But humble man, not like he got them out in front of him and showed them all the time, but he just had them in this beautiful display. Anyway,
0: very valuable, I'd imagine.
1: Yeah, well,
0: no one's won four Gary
1: one's got
0: medals,
1: former Gary so medals. It's unique. So, unfortunately, back in the day, they got broken into.
0: Right.
1: Oh, anyway, no. One of the things that's stolen. The former Gary medals.
0: No.
1: Yep, take it.
0: Gone.
1: So it's in the press that Russ Leavitt's been broken into and medals are gone. And it was at the time when his job was at the football club and he used to go and do a lot of school visits with some of the players. But they'd also do a lot of community type things. But they would visit Yatala Prison on a regular basis and go out and talk to some of the prisoners.
0: All right. Okay. Where's this gone?
1: So on this particular day, and Russell, he loved this story in the end, but he goes into Yatala and one of the inmates calls out, "Hey, Russ." He goes, "Yeah." He goes, "Heard you got your medal stolen." He goes, "Did as a matter of fact." He said, "Give us a week." Anyway, he goes, "Well," he said, "give us a week." He said, "We'll have them back."
0: Oh.
1: Anyway, only had to wait 2 days, apparently. Phone rings on it. We've got your medals. So the inner sanctum, you know, the network,
0: right.
1: Asked around. And what do you know? Russell got his medals.
0: The power
1: back.
0: Of Russell
1: Ebert.
0: Right.
1: Oh, I know.
0: That is unbelievable. So he got it back.
1: Yeah. Jeez. So well done to the boys at Yatala. They're not all bad.
0: No. And no details. Just
1: no.
0: Nothing.
1: And that's what he said. Don't ask questions. Just no, here's your medals. There's
0: move the
1: medals. Move on. Don't ask.
0: Jesus. I wonder where they've been on a journey. Those medals.
1: That's right.
0: No, that's a great story, dudes. Thanks for sharing that one. It's Triple M's Power Hour.
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4: 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Flooring through Gillis Plains around a burst water main at Grand Junction Road near Walkley's Road and delays through North Brighton along Brighton Road at Balmoral Avenue, also down to 40 in both directions around works. 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That's the latest traffic on Adelaide's 104.7 Triple M.
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24: 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Tough Track Campers, Edwardstown. Are you there yet?
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1: As they take it out wide,
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1: 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Darling knocks it down, Cripps, big hip and shoulder, Jonas.
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1: 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Hip and shoulder across the line.
4: That low kick, oh, that's a terrific part by Jonas.
5: Oh, what a career. Hey, Tommy, not too many goals in those highlights.
6: Wow, wasn't that something special? Play that again.
5: Now, we want to talk about your career. That shouldn't take us too long. Then I want to talk to you about being on the board.
0: Come on.
5: Hey?
0: Come on.
6: Oh, far out. You've just dragged out that 3,000th show for about 6 months. He's given me 10 minutes.
5: Well, that's how you do it. That's how you milk a career, mate. That's how you're meant to do it. Now, tell us, interestingly, grew up as a mad crow. Is that right?
6: Yeah, well, as you know, you don't really have a choice in these things. And one of those childhood memories was going down to the McGill Foodland, and Kane Johnson was down there. And you probably underestimate the impact that you can have on, you know, young people sometimes, because that's been etched in my mind. And then obviously betrayed the Crows and left. But yeah, Dad was a big Crows fan. He still maintains that he never ever wore a bit of Port paraphernalia the whole time.
0: Come on.
5: You were captain of the club.
6: Yeah, I know. He sticks to his word, apparently. And I can't find any evidence. So
5: when
6: she sort of floats with the breeze a bit. Mums are pretty good at backing their kids in.
5: Yeah.
6: She came straight across.
5: Yeah.
6: Good girl she is.
0: And to make the combination even worse, you also played for Norwood, of course.
5: Yes.
0: But you were a good Ross Trevor boy, so that's okay. I'll accept that one.
6: Yeah, bit of a strange combo, but there's actually been a lot of people from Norwood come through the Port doors in the history, particularly sort of the last, you know, 20 years, Keith Thomas and a few others have, you know, graced Alberton with their presence. Matty Primer spent some time at Norwood as well.
5: Yeah, that's right. Interestingly, I actually go all the way back to Big Bob McLean, who I think really was like the foundation of our club back in the day, him and Foss Williams. But Big Bob, we got him from Norwood, would you believe? So for all of those people that, you know, say, oh, why do we have Norwood people at our club? Well, I'll tell you what, anyway, we ended up being pretty successful on the back of it. Did you at any stage struggle with it? Because there was a massive rivalry between Port and Norwood. And I know in the day, people like Chad that had to come from Glenelg and Dewey had to come from Centrals, Josh Franco from North Adelaide, they were a little bit funny at the start. Did you have any of those feelings at all?
6: I tell you what, dude. So, like, I grew up running water for, like, the under-17s and 19s because Dad was a runner. I had an elite left foot snap because all I did as a kid was, you know, walk out of that race and just kick snaps all afternoon, as you guys saw plenty of. But to be honest, like, I was, as soon as I got an opportunity from Port, I was Port. Like, it didn't take any time at all. I was just so grateful to be selected at all. And you sit through that first showdown and I was kind of like, gee, obviously a Norwood boy, but also a Crows fan. I was like, oh, Scotty Thompson, I hope he gets a kick. But then, like, I saw the pure hatred from people like Chad that were, you know, setting the example, and I was like, I get it. This rivalry is real. You hear about the history, and, yeah, I didn't have any trouble coming across.
0: Yeah, absolutely. Now, I want to take you back to your first game. Dits, I'm not sure you know the result of TJ's first game.
5: Yes, yes, yes.
0: A 165-point loss, which is a record to this day. What happened there?
6: I actually haven't had this ratified by the Guinness World Records, but I do claim I'm a Guinness World Record holder.
5: Yeah.
6: Right? So that was pretty dark time support at that stage. We were losing regularly by over 10, if not 15 goals. We had the tarps on the bays at Footy Park. So, you know, the Crows fans are always really good at reminding us of this. Anyway, they kind of, I think they kind of tried everyone on the list, and they were like, we'll give this kid from Norwood a go. He seems to try pretty hard at least, and there's not really anyone else left. Anyway, so we all picked up and went over to the G for the first game. We're playing Hawthorn in their prime, so we're talking like Hodge, Rioli, Franklin, Roughhead, Lewis, you name it, they had it. John Butcher and I were debuting that day.
0: Butcher, the future?
6: Yeah, the future, that's right. He's kicking a couple of vortexes inside out torps. I think I played like 215 odd games, 213 of them as a defender. My first two were as a midfielder. So
0: really?
6: I actually tagged Luke Hodge that day. Mm. Hodgie only had 20 odd. I think I got second best because he put the cue in the rack about halfway through the first term. We lost by 26 goals, so that was the biggest loss on debut. My first kick went out in the full, and Jordan Lewis pushed me into the umpire. I got fined my entire match.
0: Oh, no. So it was up from there. Is that what you're saying?
6: Yeah, I couldn't be happier. I was playing AFL footy. I dreamt of that for years.
5: What a debut. That's hilarious.
6: Very, very memorable.
0: TJ, stay with us. We're going to hear a lot more from the former skipper of the Power, Tommy Jonas, next, right here on Triple M's Power Hour.

0: Triple M, this is the Power Hour on your Sunday morning, your Port Adelaide themed show. Dits and Tom with you, and we're chatting with the great former skipper of the club, Tommy Jonas.
1: All right, fast forward to, do you remember the moment, whoever it was from the club sits you down and says, we want you to be the captain of the Port Adelaide Football Club. What are your memories of that?
2: Yeah, I kind of do, actually. So they were sort of talking about, I was in the leadership group, so I was part of that process of who do you think should, you know, take over from Travis. And I was kind of like, it was always sort of Ollie. Like, he was the star from Chuka, like, high draft pick, dominated as soon as he came in. I thought he'd sort of been groomed for it, and that was kind of the line I was towing. Like, yeah, well, it makes sense that it'd be Ollie. And then Nathan Bassett kind of just said, have you considered that maybe you're the right man for the group at this point in time? And I was like, oh, well, no, I hadn't. And that's sort of when it first started to click a bit and think that maybe I could do this job. And I sort of had a lot of imposter syndrome because I was just, you know, a hack back pocket, really. And I was just tried hard. And like, Port Adelaide captains have always been absolute superstars of the game. But, yeah, I sort of mulled it over a bit, had a few more conversations, and, you know, that's what ended up eventuating. Ollie and I shared the job in that first year.
0: And ended up being one of the great captains of our club, Dits. How did you find the co-captaincy stuff with Ollie? Because obviously you ended up being solo for most of the time, but how did you find that year with Ollie?
2: Yeah, well, we talked about it a lot in that year. Look, it was a really challenging year, just

0: both had average years and carried some injuries throughout. Their supporter base was obviously, you know, a little bit disgruntled about it all, and it probably, and on field we didn't quite have the performances we'd hoped, so it did attract a fair bit of attention. And in terms of how Ollie and I worked together, like, I think I sort of took the lead a bit because I was a bit more abrupt and upfront and vocal, and he was sort of still learning his craft, which I think, you know, potentially would have worked moving forward. But just in terms of how that whole year played out, it probably made sense to make a change at the end of it. And yeah, you know, had the circumstances been a little bit different on field and our personal form, it might have been a different story.
1: All right, I want to fast forward to today. You're a board member, which is fantastic, giving back to the football club. What about the mix between, I hear Matthew Richardson make a massive announcement about redevelopment at Albert and Oval, we're going to spend tens of millions of dollars and it's going to be huge, and that's great. The mix between that and we're there, we exist to win games of football and premierships. How do you get all of that right?
0: Yeah, I think it's pretty clear for me. Like, you look at the really powerful clubs on field, and they've all got a really stable base off field, and we're talking financially. So I think you can definitely do the two in conjunction. Like, just because we're working really hard off field to become a really... Well, firstly, to become debt-free, which we either achieved, and then become financially powerful, you know, so that Port Adelaide people never have to, and players never have to want for anything in the future, you know, is a really great space to be. Meanwhile, you fully enable the footy department through the soft cap and the salary cap to go out and do exactly what they need to do. They've got all the resources they could possibly want for. So I think you can definitely do them side by side. So it's pretty simple for me. I don't think it's a situation where you can't, you know, you're focusing too much on the property and distracts you from the footy. I don't think that's the reality. You've got great people in your footy department that are focused on football. You've also got a footy lens on the board with George and myself. Richo spent more time in the footy department since Chris and Ken have departed. So I think there's great coverage across all of them. It's just a really exciting time to be down at Albert and part of it.
2: Yeah, well said. And you've become a bit of a gun for hire these days as well as a player. Last weekend, Ross Trevor.
0: I told you not to mention this, Tom.
2: Bridgewater this weekend. What's going on?
1: Kangaroo Island last year.
0: Look, they've been short a few numbers out at the Ross Trevor E grade.
2: E grade, yep.
1: Right.
0: And it's the only way I can get my mates to come out and have a kick with me these days. So, yeah, twisted a few arms there, play one there, go up and help my old mate Jace Bode out up at Bridgewater as well. But then my brother's still on KI, so, you know, I think all up I might have four or five games of footy. Just feel like I'm, you know, my best footy's still ahead of me, Dit. So,
1: I couldn't agree more.
0: Just like your squash, mate.
1: I know. Bloody oath, I'm peaking. You've got to learn a few club songs.
0: Yeah, well, usually they're just a rendition of something that's, you know, right. An AFL song, and you get the mouth moving, and I don't think anyone can tell anyway, Dibs.
1: Fair enough. Hey, Tommy, you are one of the best blokes in football. There's no doubt about that, and I think for every Port person listening this morning, we're heartened by the fact that you're on the board, and it's people of your ilk and your age group, I think, that need to take this club forward, mate. So well done for what you're doing, and thanks so much for talking to us.
0: Thanks for having me on, boys. It's great what you do.
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5: 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Delays through West Beach at Dalpleys Hill Road near Burbridge Road, dropping to 40 through there for outbound. The same too in Clinton along Marion Road near Glengull Terrace, both directions at 40 around ongoing works. 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Now that's mighty good lunch value at Faster Pasta. That's the latest traffic on Adelaide's 104.7 Triple M.
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0: 104.7 Adelaide's Triple M. This is the Power Hour for your Sunday morning with Dits and Tom. Oh no, Dits, phone ringing again.
1: Yeah.
0: Shazza Dittmar, your cousin.
1: I'm happy to talk about this week. I'm really happy to mention this because, do you know what? Our 3,000th party.
0: Yes, the other night.
1: Thursday night down at the district. She wasn't allowed in.
0: She was kicked out.
1: It was magnificent. She was ringing me all night. Get me in. Let me in. And security wouldn't. She's barred from the casino.
0: I can't imagine why she'd be barred from the casino.
1: That was a highlight.
0: This is what Shaz had to say during the week on Root It to Loz. Shaz
2: and Dittmar. Down the back. Shields Jewellers. 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Just like me footy tips, never wrong. Good on you, Shields.
3: Oh, she is always level-headed after a close loss. Sports biggest fan of Dits, a second cousin, Shazza Dittmar. Shaz, another heartbreaking loss for the Power, going down by 2 points to the Doggies on Friday night. How'd you see it?
4: Oh, fellas. I mean, it's like I'm living in a recurring nightmare. But it's Groundhog Day. It's the same shit week after week, day after. A bit like listening to your radio show, actually.
3: Yeah.
4: But I tell you what, that was another game ruined by the umpires. That ball was out of bounds at the end there, and he obviously missed it. And the Doggies player, he was so far out of bounds, I thought he was a bloody roof climber.
1: Jazz. Hey, Coach Josh Carr described Port's performance as horrible. Look, I thought it was a bit harsh. It was a pretty honourable loss, don't you think?
4: I tell you what, Dittmar, you've gone bloody soft. I mean, you're like Waino in the bedroom after he has a few beers, about as firm as warm butter, I say. And speaking of impotent, what is going on with our forward line? Seriously, what in the wiki dick is going on with our forward line?
3: Hang on, Shaz. Did you see the Crows beat Richmond at the MCG and their mums sang the song in the rooms after the game?
4: I did see that, Roo. I did, but I didn't know it was a special occasion. I just assumed the Crows players took their mummies away with them every week. You know, tuck them in at night, cut the crust off their little sandwiches and stuff. Little mummies, boys, those Crows players. No, but credit where credit's due. I mean, the Crows got a win against the bottom team in the AFL, currently decimated by injury. I could hear the lids popping off around the stadium. Boom, pop.
1: All right. Change the subject. How was your Mother's Day, Shaz?
4: Well, I was obviously flat knackered. It's my busiest day of the year. It's Father's Day, which is like Centrelink on payday. But look, I had to buy a present for me mum, me grandmum, me great grandmum, and me great great grandmum. Best not to try and do the maths on that one. But Betty Dittmar, great great grandma, bless Dits, she can still do the splits, would you believe it?
1: Oh, no.
4: And the kids got me a present, which was lovely. They all chipped in $5, and with that accumulated wealth, I was actually able to buy a brand new car.
3: Yeah, that's pretty special. Did Wayne get you anything?
4: He did, Roo. He went down to Shields and he got me a beautiful diamond studded choker collar thing.
3: But
4: you know when someone buys you a gift and you know it's actually really for them, you know? So I've seen him eyeing it off where he wants it. Before I go, fellas, did I hear you've got like a big piss up going for your 3,000th radio show?
1: Yeah. Thursday, Shaz, our 3,000th show. Can you believe it?
4: I can't believe it. I mean, with all your holidays you take, it must have taken you 4 years to get to that. But, no, I'm just a bit miffed. I'm salty because it's at the district and I'm banned from every casino in the Southern Hemisphere unjustly. So what, I had a few IDs in my handbag, mate. I've been married 6 times. Yep. Okay, last names changed, nationalities, dates of birth, you know, form. When you try and fill out a few forms after a few drinks after a wedding, you know, it gets a bit messy. Anyway, next time, can you please have the party at a joint I'm not banned from,
3: yeah,
4: all right?
3: Yeah, we'll think about that. Where would that be, though, Shaz?
1: Yeah, exactly.
4: Well,
1: wipes out a few.
4: I've got 2 places we can do it. I've got the Plaster Funhouse on Goodwood Road. I'm still allowed in there. And the Cross Keys, but only the front bar. And it has to be before 6 p.m. if that's okay.
1: All right.
4: Yeah.
0: There she is, Shazza Dittmar. She'll be reviewing the footy again tomorrow on Root It to Loz. This is the Power Hour, Triple M.

0: Triple M, this is the Power Hour for your Sunday morning with Dits and Tom, but we are done. We're getting out of here now, Dits. Thanks for your time as always.
1: Another great Sunday morning.
0: How good was TJ as well? Brilliant stuff. We're back next week on the Power Hour. 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
4: 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Investing carries risk. Slowing through Gillers Plains, Rendezvous, Quartermain at Grand Junction Road near Walkley's Road and delays 2 through West Beach at Tapley's Hill Road near Burbridge Road down to 40 for outbound travellers through there. Keep an eye for speed cameras at Roy Terrace, Christie's Beach, along the Southern Expressway through Halloran Hill and Tasmore Avenue in Leeville. 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That's the latest traffic on Adelaide's 104.7 Triple M.
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16: Good morning, I'm Brett Thomas. Anthony Albanese is out and about this morning trying to talk up his housing tax reforms in the federal budget. It comes as a News Corp survey found 43% have lost trust in the Labor government after changes to negative gearing and capital gains tax. The PM insists it will help, not hinder, young Aussies to get into the property market.
17: The newspapers in this country for years have spoken about the need for tax reform. What we're doing is delivering tax reform, real tax reform.
16: Close, but not quite close enough. Delta Goodrum's performance of the power-packed ballad Eclipse earned her fourth place in the Eurovision Song Contest in Vienna this morning. Bulgaria won the final. Crews are back in the water in WA, patrolling off Rottnest Island after a fatal shark attack yesterday. A 38-year-old died after being mauled by a 4-metre great white. Beaches will remain open. And Queensland police have now charged a 33-year-old man with murder after another man was found dead near Bundaberg on Friday morning. He's been refused bail and will appear in court tomorrow.
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16: Ends are up at Carlton this morning. Josh Fraser's first match in charge, ending in a 2-goal win over the Dogs. Paddy Cripps led from the front with 2 goals and 29 disposals. The interim coach, full of praise for his captain after a tough week.
18: He's been under a fair bit of pressure. A lot of commentary around Cripper, as there always is. He's just an incredibly impressive guy.
16: Debutant Jack Eison kicked the sealer on debut and joined the Indigenous dance group during the Welcome to Country. First up today, it's the Bombers and Dockers at the MCG.
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16: A possible afternoon shower in Adelaide today, a top of 21. A possible shower again tomorrow, 19. Showers easing Tuesday, a top of 19. Loz's Wheelie Bin of Fortune is back. 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
5: Did you learn something?
2: What did we learn?
1: A few little fun facts about Mother's Day, which we just celebrated yesterday. We know last week on the show we said that the number one gift for Mother's Day is flowers,
6: mm-hmm.
1: and carnations are the number one flower of choice. But you know what mothers want for their present? The number one thing they request?
6: Mm-hmm.
1: Quality time with their family is what they actually want.
6: You're kidding.
1: Yep, but they just don't get it enough of it. It is. How many cards do you reckon are exchanged on Mother's Day in the world? Cards for Mother's Day. 113 million cards are sold.
7: It might be more than that.
1: Yeah, well, it's a lot of cards. It is the day of the year that dining rooms, restaurants are the busiest of the year, busiest than any other day, busier than Christmas or whatever.
6: Mm-hmm.
1: So everyone goes out, and there's more phone calls made on Mother's Day than any other day of the year,
7: okay.
1: which is understandable.
7: Mm-hmm.
1: Everyone's
7: money spinner,
1: disciplined
7: isn't it?
1: To ring their mum.
7: Mm.
1: I don't know if it makes money.
7: No, but all of those things that you're saying, it's a big money spinner, isn't it?
1: Yeah, it is. And they actually did award medals to mothers in France in the 1920s. They said mothers deserve a medal, and they actually seriously gave them one.
7: Mm. That might be where the saying come from.
1: You deserve a medal.
7: She deserves a medal.
1: That's right.
7: Yeah.
6: I had a conversation with someone the other day who's a stay-at-home mum, and she was feeling a bit insecure about, you know, giving up her career and feeling like she wasn't contributing or something. Like, she was having just a moment like that. And I said, if you were to disappear and your husband had to pay someone to replace you, how much do you think it would cost? She was like, oh, God, because I'd have to get a full-time chef, a full-time nanny, a full-time cleaner.
7: Mm.
6: She was like, probably nearly 200, 300 grand a year just to... And I was like, right, so that's how much your value is monetary-wise.
7: Yeah.
6: Let alone all of the emotional support, the love, the fun, the, you know, mental health support you're providing in the house. Like, stay-at-home mums are worth infinitely more than a lot of people in society who don't contribute as much.
7: Good point.
6: There you go.
1: Yeah, can't live without them.
6: Definitely not. All right, so this one's a total knee-jerk in another direction.
7: Yeah.
6: The word testify comes from the Latin word for testicles.
7: Right.
1: What?
6: And the reason why it does, and historians debate over this, but there's a lot of evidence for it. In Rome, whenever they were testifying and making a promise, they would either hold their own balls or each other, this is true, or each other's as a sort of way of going.
1: I bet your balls on it.
6: Yeah, like witness, I'm witnessing you. And animals do this in the animal kingdom.
7: We've got them by the balls.
6: Yeah,
7: when you
6: know
7: you're going to win,
6: And it was like a way of being like, instead of shaking hands, they'd grab each other by the... So testify is...
7: Can we not go back to that?
6: This comes from the Latin word testis.
7: Can we stick with just shaking hands for now?
1: Bluff.
6: Yeah. So there you go. It all gets back to that stuff.
7: Yeah.
1: Really?
7: No, that's good.
1: Yeah. That's interesting.
6: Semester.
7: Really good.
6: This comes from the word... Like, it's all about...
1: I like that, Loz.
6: Yeah, there you go.
7: Yeah. All right. Mine is a little bit serious, actually. But, you know, funny things happening in the world at the moment. There's a lot of talk here in Australia, pressure on housing. Immigration gets mentioned.
1: I haven't heard anything about
7: that. But, you know, people talk about, is it to do with immigration? And we've all got our reasons why, and hard for our kids to get into the market. Do you know, in the UK, they did this a few months ago, actually. They've offered immigrant families £40,000 to leave.
6: Really?
7: Per family.
1: They have. What?
7: If you want to go home.
1: Sorry, we...
7: Here's £40,000, which is nearly 100 grand.
6: So, but they let them in the first place.
7: That's right.
1: They realise they've made a mistake.
7: Well, I guess that's what they're admitting now, aren't they? When I say a mistake, they're probably saying, look, we need, like us, we need to free up some housing. It's an incentive.
1: That's what's happening in the UK.
7: Yeah. And it's just if anyone wants to take them up on it. If there might be some immigrants who, after a few years, have thought, yep, we've made the wrong move coming here. This will help us get home or whatever. But you can read about it online. That's what they're offering
1: that
7: up as a government.
1: Unbelievable.
7: Mm.
6: That's a huge amount of money on a...
1: If you get a massive...
7: I said there'd be some people that would take it up. They'd, you know, would consider that, oh, well, we came here, we thought it was going to be the lucky country and maybe it hasn't turned out the way we wanted.
6: Does that apply to my friends who've moved to London who are now broke? I wonder if...
7: Well, if they are permanent residents, I'm sure they can take it up.
6: Mm.
1: If they've bought a house.
6: Mm.
7: Is
1: Is that what it is?
7: Yeah.
6: Fascinating.
7: There you go.
0: It's Roo Dits and Loz. Triple M.
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5: Hey, talking about longevity, because Tex Walker's mum,
2: Margaret,
5: has finished after 46 years of hairdressing in Broken Hill. 46 years, that's a good innings.
3: I want to give her a shout out personally, because I came in one day with crazy hair, my hair straightener had broken, and she heard on air that I hadn't got it, and she sent me a hair straightener from her salon. Oh, she mailed it in. And she's an absolute legend.
2: And that's why she's been in for 46 years looking after people. Let's head down to Henley. G'day, Paul. How long have you been in your job?
6: 34 years at educating chefs.
5: Wow, that's an important job. Whereabouts do you do that?
6: KFSA Regency.
5: Yeah, nice.
2: You need to keep doing it, Paul, because it's hard to find chefs at the moment.
6: Yes, we're trying our best to educate as many as we possibly can, as best as we possibly can.
2: Is it getting harder to be a good chef these days with everyone being a bit fancier, or is it easier?
6: No, it's definitely not harder to be a chef. It's the hours and in some cases a little bit better, and the work conditions are a little bit better as well.
2: Yeah.
5: Have you got quite a few coming through?
6: Yes, we've got a good solid amount coming through, definitely.
2: Good on you, Paul.
5: Well, keep up
2: the good work. 34 years doing that is a great effort. Let's head to Hewitt. G'day, Danielle. How long you been in your job for?
7: It's my mum.
5: Yeah.
7: So 45 years at the Port Augusta Hospital.
2: Oh, really? What does she do there?
7: She started off as orderly back in the day, but worked her way up to services manager.
2: Are you happy to say her name or not?
7: Caroline
2: in the Port Augusta Hospital. She would have seen a bit through there, I'm sure, over 45 years.
5: Thanks, Danielle.
2: Beautiful.
5: Let's go to Peter at Morphett Vale. What's your story, Peter?
8: Yeah, g'day. I was a store person, truck driver at Monroe's for 46 years.
5: 46?
2: Now, Monroe's, were they over down south, weren't they?
8: Yeah, behind Pongsley Park.
2: Yes, that was. I remember that. I think my uncle
8: was still there. They're still there.
2: Yep.
5: All right. Brilliant. 46 years, 46. Mate. That's great service. Very well good. Done. Yeah.
2: 46, that's a long crack.
5: That is.
2: That's a long go. Let's go to Adelaide. G'day, Ken.
9: Hey.
2: How long have you been in the job?
9: It's actually my dad, actually. He's been in the military 52 years.
5: Whoa. Really?
2: Wow.
5: So has he moved around a lot?
9: Yes, he did.
3: Yeah. Were you a bit of an army brat? Did you follow him as a kid or?
9: Yes and no. Ooh. Yes, at the start when I was conceived, but not till later when I left.
2: Right. Ken. And over 52 years, anything stand out of your dad that he sort of talked about positively or negatively?
9: Well, he always said he started in the military for a government holiday to Vietnam in 1968.
2: Right, it didn't quite go to plan?
9: No, it didn't. Since then, he loved it.
3: Okay. Wow, there you go.
2: Right, 52
5: Good
2: years.
5: Good on you, Ken.
3: Amazing.
2: Huge,
5: Scott
2: isn't it?
5: Called in. He works with a wholesaler, a fellow called John McGuinness, who's been doing his job for 60-odd years.
2: Stop
5: he's
2: it.
5: 90, and he still runs the business.
2: Wow.
5: Good effort.
2: Wow.
5: Great effort.
2: Well, that's probably why he's still living and going strong. Let's go to Gawler. G'day, Mark. How long you been in the job for?
10: Yeah, howdy, fellas. This is my 50th year, started in 76 as an apprentice plumber, and I'm the fourth generation. My great-grandpa started door plumbing in Gawler in 1907. So next year, it's 120 years.
2: 120 years.
5: What a good story.
2: You need to ring us back and talk about that on Triple M. And you've been going for 50. When did you start? 14, 15, 16?
10: Yeah, 15 in February 76.
5: So good on you.
3: Have you got kids, mate?
10: I have a son, and everyone asks, is he going to continue? Yeah. He actually rang me and said, give you guys a buzz. I wasn't actually ringing, and he said, quick, ring Triple M, you get on, Dad.
2: So is he in the business?
10: He's not, but he's been on the job with me, and he would have been the fifth generation. We actually worked for a couple of old spinsters one day, and she said, he's the fifth generation that's worked on my house.
2: Incredible
5: record, though, Mark. Well done.
3: That's amazing. Cheers,
2: 120 years. Good stuff.
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4: All right, we've got Michaela from Gawler on the line and Nick from Ferryden Park. Let's start with Michaela. I've got a question for you, Dale. You've got the name Michaela, obviously. It's spelled slightly unusually. M-I-K-A-Y-L-A. How do you go? Do you spend most of your time spelling your name out for people?
5: Yeah, because mine's actually A-E-L-A, so
4: This
5: a lot of different ways to spell it.
4: This could just be our producer sounding things out phonetically and typing. Yeah, okay, sorry about that.
6: That's all right.
4: Sorry about that, man.
7: Sorry. You've just added to
6: Any more personal questions you've got for Michaela? Or?
4: Date of birth. Yeah. You're allergic to anything.
6: What do you do, Michaela?
5: I just do admin for a transport company.
6: Oh, it's not just admin. It's a very important job, And what will you do with some cash?
5: Probably go towards a house or a holiday. I don't know. Lots of things at the moment.
6: All right, fair enough. All right, you're up against Nick from Ferryden Park. Hello, Nick.
8: Hey, g'day. How are things?
6: G'day, thanks. Nico. What do you do, Nick?
8: Catch that again, sorry?
6: What do you do?
8: I work as a bit of hospitality and I'm also a space communicator for the space agency.
7: So you speak to aliens?
6: We're a bloody rocket scientist on the show.
8: Yeah, no, I can pretend. I can tell a bit of nonsense, but no aliens is what I'll tell you. But
7: there's no aliens, you reckon?
8: No, not where I work. No, I won't tell you about those. That's
6: so space agency, how many people work there?
8: On the actual site where the Royal Adelaide Hospital used to be, there's probably about 110 of us. And then
6: that's a lot 14, isn't it?
7: What's the most?
8: Yeah, good money. Yeah, that's
7: what's the most interesting thing about space you could tell us that maybe we don't know?
8: Well, there was recently an asteroid that the Japanese agency brought back, and they found what's called the nuclear bases, so all the stuff you need to make RNA and DNA.
6: Now,
7: what's RNA?
8: You and I live on Earth, and there's all the right environment. That's it. Yeah, there's the right environment here for life to continue on. But on this little asteroid that had all the ingredients, just didn't have the right environment, let's say. So it's very funny.
6: See, Nick, you should be listening to the ABC. You're far too smart.
4: So, Nick, hypothetically, had this asteroid hit another planet that was habitable, could life had begun there in that sort of way?
8: Oh, definitely. I'd like to believe that life has come and gone in many other systems. It's just, we're a very, very small speck on this long, long timeline. So it's a very funny thing when you start looking.
4: Well,
6: Rue and I normally talk footy tips.
7: Right, let's get back to the three
8: vegetables.
7: So out of your element. You won't need a lifeline, but Dix and I are here. If there's any.
4: Good luck, Michaela. That's all I'm going to say.
6: Don't be intimidated, Michaela.
8: I definitely need it.
6: Michaela, I reckon he's full of BS.
7: All right, here we go. Let's get into it.
4: He knows a lot about space, but general knowledge, maybe not.
7: Here we go. Question number one. Which gender faints more?
5: Michaela.
6: Yes, Michaela.
5: Females?
6: Has to be. There you go. 1-0,
9: Michaela. Women under 35, twice as much.
7: Is that right?
6: All right. Michaela 1, rocket scientist 0.
4: All right. Which reality TV show made the Kardashians famous?
5: Michaela.
6: Nick. Yes, Michaela.
8: Keeping Up with the Kardashians.
6: No cheating going on here. Right, Michaela.
7: Disqualified.
6: Michaela.
5: Keeping Up with the Kardashians?
4: Yeah.
6: Is it Keeping Up With, was it?
9: Yeah.
6: I thought it was At Home With.
4: No, that's the Joneses. Richard.
6: That was At Home with the Richards.
4: Yeah,
6: that's right. Similar show. Similar. Right, 2-0 to Michaela.
9: Buzzing with your name.
4: Buzzing with your name.
6: Now, question 3. What colour label is a Cooper's Sparkling Ale?
5: Michaela.
8: Nick. Red.
7: Hang on, Nick. You're a very slow learner for a smart man.
4: I think Nick's got a delay. Screaming delay.
6: Righto, Michaela.
7: He's not listening to the.
5: I'm going to go Lifeline.
6: Righto.
4: Oh, well, I feel.
6: Lifeline. No, it's just.
7: Come on, it's easy.
6: Nick broke the rules.
4: It's red.
6: It's red. There you go. Freeze it. Michaela's beating the rocket scientist.
7: Wow. Bad luck, Nick.
10: What a victory.
4: Either Nick had a delay and he thought he was
6: first.
4: I feel
6: like Nick cheated in his exams.
5: Sorry, Nick.
6: To get all the way.
4: Yeah.
7: Good on you, Michaela. Well done. Enjoy your $250 and
5: thank you.
6: Good on you.
8: Very good, Michaela.
6: Good sport. Well done.
7: Let us know if there's any aliens coming around soon.
8: Yeah, you got it, mate.
6: Bring us back.
7: Might be a few at the district tonight. <at midnight. laughs> I'll let you know what they've got up there on
4: Mars. Extraterrestrial.
1: It's Triple.

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6: 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And I don't just listen, I have opinions. 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
7: You know your quotes. 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
10: I've brought you a gift.
7: The goat of the quotes.
11: Well, only fitting 3, we have the shows, king of Davern Park on for the 3,000 show. How are you?
12: Oh, this could get...
13: Oh, congratulations!
11: All right.
13: I was down at the casino already, but no one's there yet.
11: Oh, no. We're coming, we're coming.
14: I said 6 o'clock tonight, not 6 in the morning.
3: Oh, no.
11: All right. Now, behave yourself. Right.
3: We will.
13: You'll hear me.
11: Otherwise, it'll be the last time you are on air.
3: Yeah.
11: Put a big asterisk next to
3: you. Don't be naughty. All right. Who else we got here?
11: We got Sammy from Mount Barker. G'day, Sammy.
15: G'day, how are you?
11: Good.
15: Happy 3,000.
11: What do you want?
15: A lot of candles.
16: Thank you.
11: You want another schnitzel at the Barker, do you?
15: Yeah, it wasn't too bad, Roo.
11: thanks for the feedback.
17: What's that in regards to?
11: He was on air a while ago.
16: He won a schnitzel off Roo.
11: Oh, there you go. Somehow I bought him lunch.
3: Yeah.
16: You're a school teacher, aren't you, Sam?
15: I am.
16: Yeah, righto.
3: He's a man.
15: Changing lives on the daily.
3: Yeah.
16: Yeah, you are.
3: Pardon? What was that? What did he say?
16: Changing lives.
3: Oh, I thought he said my name and I was wrong. Yeah.
16: All right.
3: Anyway,
15: morning, Loz. How are you?
3: Morning, Sam. Right. I'm great. Let's get into the
16: your
3: game.
16: Your name
3: That's
16: is your buzzer.
3: Yeah,
16: your name's your buzzer. What's the topic, Loz?
3: Long-running shows, right. All on television. We're going to play you the intro themes to these shows. When you know what it is, buzz in with your name. Give us the answer. You win that round. Let's
18: you
3: go.
18: Can find the perfect plan.
16: Oh. Right, the king.
13: Neighbours.
16: Well done.
11: Did you knock a vase over there, King?
3: What just happened?
11: What did you knock off the table then?
13: I'm in a truck, mate. I don't know. My boy.
11: Anyway, well, you've got a
16: 1-0. 1-0 to the King.
3: Okay.
13: King.
3: Yes, King.
13: Law and order.
16: Yes.
11: By the way, a little bit louder, Sammy.
16: Give you some stats here on the run. Neighbours, 40 years.
3: Yeah, I know.
16: 9,000 episodes. Law and Order started in 1990. 500 episodes.
3: Hmm? Right, let's go. More than that.
15: Sam.
16: Yes, Sam.
15: Country practice.
11: Well done. Yeah. You said it like you're on a farm, too.
16: Yeah.
3: Sam, you reek of someone who grew up watching a country practice.
16: Right, 1981 to 94, over 1,000 episodes.
3: Wow. More than Law and Order. That's crazy.
15: Sam. Sesame Street.
16: Good, it's 2-0. Started in 1969, Sesame Street.
17: Wow, 4,000 apps. That's crazy.
3: King.
16: Yes, King.
13: Simpson.
16: Yes, 3-2 to the King.
3: There we go.
16: Keep going. Yes, King.
13: Home and away.
16: Home and away.
13: Yes.
16: There
3: He's
16: it is.
3: Done it.
11: Well done, the King of Davern
16: Park. Well done, the King.
13: Picking up the tickets anyway, because I'm coming tonight and I'm
11: going to
13: have a good night.
11: Oh, good on you. So, tickets for the Crows on Saturday, King, you don't want them?
13: No, you can have them, mate.
3: Sammy?
13: I'm going to be hung over as.
11: Sam from Mount Barker, you want to go to the Crows on Saturday against North?
15: Yeah, awesome. That'd be great.
11: Good on you, mate. Well, you got to thank the King of Davern Park for that, mate. And if anyone else wants to head to Adelaide Oval on Saturday, go to tickertech.com.au.
16: There we go. The King's been on this show more times than I have.
3: I know.
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14: Hey there, I'm Brett Thomas. The Treasurer is defending the impact of his tax reform on young Aussies. Changes to negative gearing could stop rent vesting, where people rent a home where they want to live while buying an investment property in an affordable area. But Jim Chalmers told ABC that's still possible.
15: They can continue to do that for the homes that they already own, or the home that they already own, and they can continue to do that in the future if they invest in a new build, which is a very positive contribution that they would be making to our communities and to our economy.
14: While Labor's claiming victory in the by-election for the Queensland state seat of Stafford in Brisbane's north,
11: Delta Goodrum's career-defining performance didn't deliver Australia's first ever win at Eurovision in Vienna overnight, but it did earn the pop star fourth place for her power-packed ballad Eclipse. Bulgaria won the final. And beaches remain open today on Rottnest Island after a man was killed in a horrific shark attack yesterday. The 38-year-old was spearfishing with friends when the great white mauled him about 20 metres from their boat.
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11: A new era is officially underway at Carlton as they held on to beat the Bulldogs by 2 goals at Marvel Stadium last night. Jack Eison had a dream debut. The Indigenous first gamer kicked the sealer to deliver Josh Fraser a win in his first match as interim coach.
17: We've had a reasonably tough time of it lately, and then the events of this week impacted, you know, a lot of people, particularly the playing group who were so connected to Vossi and the staff who have so much admiration for him. So for us to regroup and galvanise and perform the way we did tonight, I think it's a big step forward. The club.
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11: A possible afternoon shower in Adelaide today, a top of 21. A possible shower again tomorrow, 19. Showers easing Tuesday, a top of 19. Loz's Wheelie Bin of Fortune is back. 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
3: Got done with a huge backhander the other day, backhander compliment.
4: Really?
3: Someone saw me, hadn't seen me in a long time.
4: Yeah.
3: And I think I've probably lost weight since I've seen her, about 15 kilos. Yeah. So.
5: Stress of working with us.
3: Yeah. Just wasting away over here. Anyway, she's one of those people that I, as soon as I saw her, I knew she was going to say something and I knew it was going to be rough. Like, I don't know, she's just very brutal with her words, but honest, but doesn't come from a mean place. But she goes, oh my God, you look amazing. And so it started off good. And I went, thank you. Thank you very much. She goes, what are you doing? And I just said, you know, just not eating, binge eating before bed, you know, like just normal stuff. She went, yeah. And then you kind of want it to stop there. But then she kept going.
5: What did she hit you with?
3: And she went, no, you look so good because the last time I saw you, and I went, oh God, don't say it. She goes, because the last time I saw you, and I went, no, don't. She goes, last time I saw you, you were huge.
5: You were huge.
3: Yeah. There it is.
5: Who would say that?
3: And it's because they're saying that you look skinny now. It's like they think that your past self is up for...
4: Yeah,
3: you can say anything about that old fat girl.
5: Yeah, she's gone.
3: She doesn't have feelings. Actually, no, that was me then and it's still me now.
5: Still,
3: you know,
5: part of me.
3: Still part of me. And I feel the pain that I would have felt if you'd said it then. So, yeah, it's funny how that happens. Another one I get a lot is... Oh, people who are very nice about what I do here at Triple M, they'll say, oh, love you on the show. And then they'll slip in, yeah, when you first started, I went, nah, no way. Yeah. Don't like that chick. She's annoying, rah, rah. And then you grew on me. And I'm like, yeah, like mold. Yeah, like sort of right. Like always, a neurotoxin.
5: Always get, gee, you look fat on TV. You look bigger on TV. You look fat on TV. You're not actually that big, are you?
3: Yeah. They think they're being nice.
5: Reasonably normal. But I'll keep that in mind next time I'm doing a cross on.
3: Yeah, I look fat right now, don't I?
5: I'll try and suck with the guts in for you. All right.
4: Yeah.
3: Have you ever been done this?
4: As the list, I've got. I thought you were a real flog, but actually...
3: Yeah.
4: Yeah.
5: You're not a bad bloke.
4: Yeah. You're only half a flog.
3: It's not true what they say about you. You're actually a really good guy.
4: Yeah.
3: Backhanded compliments. People who think they're being nice and they're actually just knifing you.
4: Brutal.
3: Oh, you look really good. Have you lost weight? Yep. Because the last time I saw you, you were huge.
5: Oh, you can't. How could anyone even think about rolling that out?
3: I don't know.
5: They've got to be thinking, what are the ramifications of that?
3: No, you just don't see it. Oh, God.
5: Let's go to Athelstan. G'day, Linda. Have you had a backhanded compliment?
6: Good morning. Love your show.
3: Thanks,
4: good on you,
3: Linda.
6: Yes, I just had my baby, emergency cesarean, baby blues, feeling really nervous, feeling really sore. My mother-in-law walks in and says, you're looking good, but you have got a bit of a belly. I was flat after I had my baby on day one.
4: Oh, no way.
5: How is your mother-in-law?
6: Oh, she's wonderful.
3: She recovered from that. My God.
4: That was kind of a backhanded compliment then.
5: Yes.
6: Yeah, no, she's great. I shouldn't complain. No, she's a really good mother-in-law now.
5: Right. Just slipped out that one.
3: Yeah. Mm. Who needs that info the day they give birth? My God.
0: The best bits of Roo, Dits and Loz.
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3: The top five things we learnt on Rude, Dits and Loz this week. Number five. We learnt Loz had a little bit of trouble recording this ad for the BYD Sea Lion car.
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0: Sea
4: range.
0: Lion.
4: Sea Lion, of course.
5: Celion, what is wrong with me? Is that normally one word? My favourite animal.
3: Comedian Will Anderson was very understanding.
6: We all love to pop down to the aquarium and see the celion. Just one of those great things, driving along the coast, seeing the celion, seeing them clap down.
7: 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We'll catch you tonight on the ABC at ABC iView at 8 p.m. Gruen with Will Anderson.
6: I'll be celioning you then.
3: Number four, we learnt about backhanded compliments.
4: Someone saw me, hadn't seen me in a long time. Probably lost weight since I've seen her, about 15 kilos. Yeah. So
0: stress of working with her.
4: Yeah. But she goes, oh my God, you look amazing. And so it started off good. And I went, thank you. And she went, no, you look so good because the last time I saw you, and I went, oh God, don't say it. She goes, the last time I saw you, you were huge.
0: You were huge.
4: Yeah.
0: I always get, you look bigger on TV. You look better on TV. You're not actually that big, are you?
4: Yeah. Yeah.
0: You know, I'll keep that in mind next time I'm doing a cross on.
4: Yeah, I look fat right now, don't I?
0: I'll try and suck my guts in for you.
3: Number three. This week, we learnt Dits brought in a big rumour.
8: The AFL are very, very keen on our Premier.
0: CEO of the AFL.
8: Yeah.
3: The AFL could be chasing our very own Premier. He came on to respond.
9: I don't know where this is coming from.
3: We learnt you can always rely on Loz to make it relatable.
4: It's like, you know, some hot babes after you, but you're still married. You know, like, you're married, you're committed. You just got married. So what, you're smoking babes chasing you? Like, she can chase, that's fine. Like, you've got steak at home.
9: I don't think Bell sees it that way, but anyway.
3: Number two, we know that Dits has a fairly extensive shit list.
7: Dits.
8: The world's unfunniest man is coming down to Australia. Seinfeld's on his way.
7: Dits.
3: The Irwin family.
8: Australia's most annoying family.
10: You are the fashionable Irwin.
8: Most insincere stuff I've ever heard
4: really?
8: In my life.
4: I think that's just how they talk.
7: Julia, please pass the salt.
3: What about Arnold Schwarzenegger?
0: How many great movies has he been in?
3: We learned this week that list just got a little bit longer.
0: You hate Tom Hanks, do you?
7: Yeah.
8: He's the worst actor.
0: Oh, come on. That is such a good movie.
4: That is one of the greatest movies.
0: Do you not like Forrest Gump?
8: No.
7: Oh, yeah.
8: No, seriously, that is the worst acting I've ever come across.
11: The Oscar goes to Tom Hanks and Forrest Gump.
3: Number one, we learned this week in our Battle of the Sexes contest, it can get a bit weird.
0: Well, let's go to Chandler's Hill. G'day, Craig. How's your morning going?
12: Yeah, good, fellas. How are we? Good?
0: Good.
12: Yeah,
0: and Loz? Don't get Loz angry.
12: Well, I include Loz with everyone, all right?
4: In fellas?
0: What a fella. Fella's a bloke's term, isn't it?
8: Guys is
4: pretty neutral.
8: Guys are acceptable these days. Isn't it?
0: Sorry,
4: Craig.
8: But not. Craig, how do I get to Chandler's Hill?
12: Oh, you just go down to the rainbow and you go to the bottom of that and that's where we are.
8: Okay. Right. You had a big morning, Craig.
3: All right, Craig, let's straighten up and just get on with the questions.
0: What is a French tip commonly referring to?
12: Craig.
8: Yes, Craig.
12: French tip is a condom.
0: Isabella, you have 3 seconds.
13: It's a manicure.
0: Yeah.
8: Oh, they're fingernails.
4: Yeah.
12: Different style of manicure. Yeah.
3: And that's how Craig got expelled from beauty school.
0: Craig, if you're listening, that was a bad few minutes of your life. Anyway, we love the top five, and we love moment number one after 3,000 shows. That's coming up very shortly.
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5: You've made Roo, Dits and Loz Adelaide's number one breakfast show. 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
6: Hey there, I'm Brett Thomas. The Treasurer is confident tax reform will help young Aussies to get ahead. There are fears those who invested in shares as they couldn't afford to buy property will be hit by the cut to the capital gains tax discount. But Jim Chalmers told ABC he expects they will be better off.
7: It made fixed housing much more attractive, and it made other kinds of investment less attractive. So by taking that distortion out of the system, it is a fairer, more neutral treatment of investment, capital gains in particular.
6: Looks like there's a result in the by-election for the Queensland state seat of Stafford in Brisbane's north. Labor is claiming victory this afternoon. Delta Goodrum belted out a powerful performance of the ballad Eclipse at the Eurovision Song Contest this morning in Vienna. The Aussie pop star was sitting second after the jury votes, but ended up finishing fourth after audience votes were counted. Bulgaria won the final, and beaches are open this afternoon around Rottnest Island despite the death of a man while spearfishing, fatally attacked by a shark yesterday.
27: For over 100 years, Lysaght has been shaping steel for Australia. Looking for some inspiration? Head to Lysaght.com. Lysaght, shapers of colour on steel.
6: Fremantle can equal its club record 9 wins in a row with victory over Essendon this afternoon. It's the Dockers' only trip to the MCG this season and just the second time they've met the Bombers at the home of footy since 1999. But coach Justin Longmuir says it won't change the way they play.
8: Yeah, it's good experience for us, but yeah, once ball bounces, yeah, it's got the same white lines and pretty similar dimensions to the ground we play at.
6: While the Saints will need to find a way to beat the Tigers without Nasaya Wanganeen-Malera at Marvel the Savo, the Eagles host the Giants in the late game.
9: Adelaide, the only capital city where it's sweet as to park in a driving lane of a main road. Triple M. Heaps Adelaide.
6: A possible afternoon shower in Adelaide today, a top of 21. A possible shower again tomorrow, 19. Showers easing Tuesday, a top of 19. Loz's Wheelie Bin of Fortune is back. Guess what's in the trash to win the cash? Your first chance to win at 8 with Roo, Dits and Loz tomorrow, Triple M.
10: 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The foot is on Triple M!
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11: Because Triple M Footy finishes the weekend with a bang.
28: How good is this?
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11: This is the Sunday Rub.
28: Don't get right
27: out
28: like that anymore.
27: Han Ultra Zero Carb. 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
11: For Ream Hot Water and McDonald's, Triple M rocks footy.
28: What a massive Sunday we've got coming up. It is a little bit wet and windy outside, but we're under the roof at Marvel Stadium. St Kilda

0: Lyon, the St Kilda coach, and also Adam Uze, the Richmond coach, St Kilda coach, I should say, Ross Lyon. So two coaches today speak to us direct on Triple M on a Sunday. Can't wait for that. Access to the two coaches. Brilliant as I work my way around the box. And everybody's pretty keen to get into some talking today. That much that I asked, what do we got off the top? And everybody said, nothing. So, Joey Montagna, welcome.
1: Yes, hello, Nath. I've got a feeling this might be one of those letdown games like the Brisbane Lions the other night where we've been at the peak of our powers. Tonight might just be, we might be a bit off because we don't have a lot off the top, but when you mentioned there was nothing better as a player than when it was wet and cold outside, to know you were coming to Marvel Stadium under the lid, rack up 30 touches, take 20 kick-ins and just fill your boots. So it's going to be one of those days for the Saints today, hopefully.
0: And a man who continues to say he was a better player than Paul Chapman, Steve Johnson's here.
2: Is that right, Nath? No, looking forward to having Ross Lyon on. He was a star of the Sunday rub.
1: Are you?
2: Before we took it to newer levels.
1: Are you looking forward to seeing Ross? Because are you going to be as honest to him on air as you talk about him off air?
2: Well, what do I say about him off air?
1: Oh, you're critical of him. Very critical.
2: I was a little bit critical of a few press conferences, but I think he's been called out by not just me, and I think he's taken that feedback on board.
0: I think it's higher levels. Mm. Dale Thomas is here as well, looking fit. You've been on a fitness program.
3: Yes, thank you very much, Nate. It's actually, I was nearly a bit late after getting here. From the gym onto the bike and then running a couple of laps of the block at home. But no, good to be here. And it's always interesting, a bit like Survivor. We talk about it a fair bit when you haven't been involved in the conversations about the opener. You feel like the bullets might be coming your way. But I'm not sure that is because I just did the double check after last year and we had a couple of nothings. And I went to you two boys and said anything. And you said, oh, no. I thought it was on us as well. So this could be a bit of fun these first 10 minutes.
0: And Mitch Cleary's here for a change up front. That's pretty good.
4: Good to see you. I felt the eyeballs just shift towards me then when Dale said there's nothing on the rundown. So I'm a little bit worried about the next 10 minutes given the sense in the room I just felt.
1: Interesting that Daisy, the only one to out of fitty, is the only one that knocked back a Nazi Goring today.
0: Right.
1: That's what the type of fitness regime he is on.
0: Wow.
1: He's knocking back, ignoring the carbs, doesn't want a bar of it.
3: Skin's looking good too.
0: Don't have an appetite.
3: No appetite.
4: Will Stevie be able to eat his though?
1: Oh, what about this?
0: This is the only thing we got off the top because about 30 seconds before we said we're going to go live on air, and I said again, do we have anything off the top? And Stevie said, can I get a silver fork, please? Because I can't use the wooden forks that we've been given to eat our Nazi Goreng because you've got a phobia about wooden forks.
2: I hate them. They make me shiver. It's like when someone scratches the blackboard.
1: Nothing like that at all. It's just to take away
2: forks. I don't like the texture. No, buzz off.
3: I could understand
2: if it was... We're just lucky that the Nazis actually arrived, Nath.
0: That's a good point.
3: But I could understand if it was a knife you were worried about, but a fork.
2: Oh, I wanted a fork and I've been given a silver spoon.
3: Literally silver spoon.
2: The boy from Wangaratta.
3: The big tough man. Couldn't get your headset right. You're all at sea last night because you had to sit in a different spot.
2: Last night was good.
3: Creature of
2: for
3: habit.
2: 30 minutes. It was one of the most horrendous games of football I've seen in my life live. And at least we got a great finish and the Carlton Football Club got to sing the song, Nathan.
0: As it works, we always take it in turns to buy the lunch. Hmm. So today, Joey hit us up pretty early and said, anyone up for a Nazi, I'll bring the Nazis up. And I went, yeah, I'll have one. You all piled in, said, I'll have one. Yep, everyone put their hand up except Daisy.
3: Too fit.
0: So I was expecting when Joey walked into the door that he would have five Nazis, but he didn't. So I was expecting Mark, who quite often goes down and goes and gets the Nazis. And the thing is, Brian had already been in here to ask Mark if he could go down, and Brian had given Mark his credit card and said,
3: me.
0: Here, Mark, I need the BT special, which they do down there, a bit like the duck special when we get the pizzas. And then Joey got here and goes, oh, what? You expected me to have them, like, eight of them rolling up? Well, I said, well, that's what you said you'd bring in. And Joey turned around to Mark and said, well, maybe BT could pay for it.
3: So Brian Taylor, he's going to have four extra Nazis added to his car.
1: As if BT would even know. He wouldn't know.
0: I reckon BT is like an accountant.
1: You reckon
0: he would know where every, not even dollar, he would know where every last 5 cent is going.
4: If he's as thorough as his preparation when he travels, I'd agree with you. Traveling and with Brian is a whole different experience. You've had that before.
3: Yes, yeah.
4: He's the first on the plane. He needs everything sorted. He's the first one.
1: Mitch, I got a car home with him from Sydney Friday night. We were at the game, the SCG, from the ground to the hotel. He, of course, we all get Ubers there. He gets his private

0: car.
1: Yep.
0: Organised. It was 2 minutes late, and you should have seen him. He was in a fizz that he couldn't believe the car wasn't waiting for him when he got down after the game. He had to wait for it. So I understand his travel routine.
2: And even though the driver, and I've been in there with BT before, the driver has the maps, and he has Google Maps, Apple Maps, whatever maps he wants, and normally you go by that. Brian still tells the driver what way he should go. Yeah. And the driver's saying, no, it's saying this way. He goes, no, I am saying this is the way you're going to go.
0: Yep.
3: I reckon BT arrived maybe a minute outside of his scheduled time today, because I rolled in beside him at the Marvel car park entrance. You should have seen him in that big four-wheel drive. He thought he was in a rally car.
2: The big Toyota.
3: And he literally was, you know, the big squeaking in inside car park there, around the poles, and he ended up with A1. So he beat me to A1. I ended up with A1B.
4: Because you didn't actually bring the Nazis in, as was expected.
0: Yep.
4: So then there was a quick headcount done as to who wants one. It was who was in the box and said, yes, I'll have one, without going back to reference through the messages as to who had said yes. And you're a touch late getting in, Mitch.
1: Yeah, it was like previous commitments.
4: So you've still got your Nazi. But unfortunately, that was for Jasper, who put his hand up because you weren't here and said he'd love a Nazi today, if that's okay. The digital king.
0: Shit, sorry, miscalculated.
1: So I'm going to cop another.
4: So Jasper,
0: Mitch did actually say he wanted.
3: Mitch did on the WhatsApp that he wanted one. Expecting one to be here when he arrived.
4: Correct, but because it wasn't, and he had to do the head count.
0: So I got that wrong.
2: Do you want to share? Sounds like Mitch might be still hungover from Thursday night.
1: Do you want to share the wooden fork?
0: Do we still have BT's credit card for one more, or do I have to pay for it? Sorry, Jasper. My bad.
2: Now, I believe you were spotted.
4: Correct.
2: At a casino in Brisbane.
1: You've got mail
2: up there. The early hours of Friday morning after the Thursday night game.
1: Yes.
2: You, David King.
1: Correct.
2: And a laptop.
1: Yeah. And the best race caller in the business now, Matty Hill. So I was up there with a couple of Geelong mates who just made their way up for Magic Round to experience everything that is involved in Brisbane. And one thing led to another. Matty Hill at this casino was doing mock race calls for my mates. They thought it was Christmas. So I appreciate that to Matty, and thanks for looking after my mates.
4: So I probably didn't realise the level of reptilian in you, Mitch. I thought you might have been a bit of a square peg, and obviously the glasses and the persona, but you've dropped the F-bomb live on television.
1: Yep.
4: You've continued then in a week just to continue to swear throughout. And then this isn't just after the game. This isn't midnight. This isn't 1 o'clock. Have a 3 in it closer to 4.
2: Prime time.
4: A.M. Yep. Our man Goggles was out at the casino just elbow bending for fun.
0: Real Rat Pack areas.
1: All four of you guys are fathers. You know, you don't get very often now to let the hair down after a big game.
4: Ever.
1: So I thought I'd just take the opportunity. I had a 10 a.m. flight the next day. I thought a few mates are up there.
4: So you thought I'd go straight through.
1: And my thought was, if Kingy's on radio at 6 the next morning, if he gets to, I can go toe-to-toe with him as long as I've got my flight at 10.
2: Are you doing with the invoicing? So if you spend money out that night and you have a few drinks, do you charge that back to Channel 7?
1: Now, that's got
2: to
1: come out of your own pocket, doesn't it? And the Ubers, out of your own pocket?
4: Does it?
2: You know that Mark Howard once, on the cricket, actually invoiced Triple M, or Austereo, as it was, for a 2-litre carton of milk?
0: No, he never.
2: So Howie took his own.
1: Was that for him or Dwayne?
2: It was his own breakfast, but he didn't have any milk, and he wasn't overly happy with the milk on offer, so he invoiced a 2-litre carton of milk. And how do I know that? Because the boss of Triple M, you and Joel Tom.
3: That's not true. I can't believe it. I actually can't.
2: That is 100% true.
1: It's more effort to go to the fact of actually invoicing.
4: Isn't 2 litres of milk like $4 or $5?
1: Yep.
4: Like max?
1: Yep.
4: Wow. That is incredible.
3: Hey, tell us, Mitch, you would have spoken to Kingy for quite a while. Did you ask him whether Kane got a little bit prickly with being mentioned on the Sunday Rub last week?
1: Funnily enough, it didn't come up. We spoke about Joey and how much they love working together on the first crack, but Kane didn't come up.
2: Right.
1: No, which, now you speak of it, was actually quite interesting.
2: Has there been a direction, because we are all amalgamated now, not to talk about Dale and Kane together?
1: Well, that was directed at you, wasn't it, according to Kane? Or weren't you going to get the questions from the bosses as to not go there?
2: I think it might have been a Kane and Dale thing.
1: Oh.
2: It's been simmering for a while.
3: Well, I think Damo Barrett might have missed the
2: Missed the memo.
3: I
4: believe Damo said, hold my beer.
3: Hold my beer. I'm going after him. That almost topped Joey's takedown of Kane last year.
2: That was a good takedown.
0: Do you like takedowns?
3: I love takedowns. In fact, there's been a few. Away. There's been some media wars over the journey. I actually clipped up a couple.
5: Did now, you?
3: Yeah, I actually clipped
5: you've
3: up a couple.
5: Right
3: couple.
5: Well, so when we said, what have we got off the top?
3: Well, a couple of my favourite ones over the journey.
0: So we've just been talking.
3: Let's go
0: absolute...
3: back in time.
1: Right, I've got Nazi Goring. Are you going the quarters Dunstall with the Nazi Goring in this very box?
0: Oh.
3: The quarters Dunstall.
5: The Ricegate. The most... Is that on?
0: Surely you've got
5: check
0: that
5: your
0: in
5: rundown.
3: It's not in my rundown, but I thought we'd just go back in time. Given there has been some media wars and there's been some big takedowns, none bigger than yours last year. I thought that was, that was big, Joey. But Damo so almost
5: me,
3: trumped you the other night when he went after Kane Corn.
5: You're telling me in that 5 seconds there, the one word you were searching for was big.
3: When in doubt, say big. Let's go back in time to Kerry Packer about the tax minimisation.
6: What the Four Corners program suggested was not that you were evading tax at all, that would have been libelous, but that you were minimising tax.
7: There's nothing wrong with minimising tax. I don't know anybody who doesn't minimise their tax.
6: And that you were doing so in ways that were contrary to the spirit of the law.
7: Well, I just got through telling you what I thought about that. And what you're saying is exactly what the Four Corners program says. I am not evading tax in any way, shape or form. Now, of course I am minimising my tax, and if anybody in this country doesn't minimise their tax, they want their heads read. Because as a government, I can tell you, you're not spending it that well that we should be donating extra.
2: Oh, good takedown, Steve. Yes. I like that.
0: You're good at minimising your tax, too, aren't you?
2: Especially when you get those wads of cash,
0: just keeping the cash in the garage.
1: That grab would work in 2026, I reckon.
5: Yeah, you could play that right now, absolutely. Yeah.
2: After the budget, what else you got?
3: Well, can you remember John Morton, who...
2: Who? Houston?
3: Houston. That's why I don't know his surname that well.
2: Because
3: he would have been the Prime Minister of Australia... At the time, it would have been the next one coming in, but he couldn't answer a question about the GST.
8: Can I just ask you a simple question as an example of this? If I buy a birthday cake from a cake shop and GST is in place, do I pay more or less for that birthday cake?
9: Well, it will depend whether cakes today in that shop are subject to sales tax or they're not, firstly, and they may have a sales tax on them. Let's assume that they don't have a sales tax on them, and then that birthday cake is going to be sales tax free, then of course you wouldn't pay, it would be exempt, so there would be no GST on it under our system. Then of course we scrap the sales tax before the GST would be imposed.
8: It's just an example. Hmm. If the answer to a birthday cake is so complex, you do have a problem with the overall GST.
2: Big problem.
5: So that cost him the top job.
2: Cost him the Prime Minister.
5: Jeez.
2: You got one more?
3: We might just finish with, we can actually go to Ricegate. I might pull that one up just for you guys right now.
10: This is exactly what Channel 10 do. This is sensationalism, Hugh. You're talking shit is what you're doing right
11: now. Don't swear on air.
10: I'm
11: you're
10: telling
11: better than
10: you, you're talking shit.
11: Don't swear on air. You're better than that.
10: No, you shut up and listen instead
11: don't
10: of talking
11: don't
10: shit.
11: Don't speak to me like that.
10: Well, then I won't talk to you.
11: Get out of the box.
10: Will do.
11: I will not work with Summer Lane. Get out of the box right now. Go on, nick off. Just throwing a whole tray of food on me.
10: A whole tray.
11: Nick off. I'm not working with those.
10: Shut up.
11: Get out.
0: That's a good take.
5: Have you heard the apology that comes on the back of that? I don't know if we have that, but that is one of the all-time... Nath, have you heard the apology? Nath, the apology.
0: I put the extra...
3: Nath got the extra chili.
1: he's the whole Nazi.
0: He's trying to scoff down the Nazi while you're playing. While the grab was playing, he tried to scoff down the Nazi and the chili. And the chili's got him good. Oh gee.
5: More chili.
0: Just quickly, though, the first 4 minutes of this Fremantle Essendon game, Fremantle have had 4 shots at goal in the first 4 minutes. They've kicked 3 goals, 1-19. Essendon have had less than 10 disposals to Fremantle, who are about to kick their 4th goal. This could be one of the all-time hidings going on at the MCG. So that's the Choice Hotels around the grounds, Daisy.
5: That is. All right. Well, the host is officially gone, so we may as well put a bow on this first segment.
0: We did. We got through the first break. We got through the first segment. Trust us, everyone. It only gets better from here.
5: Brownie's gone.
0: The McDonald's and Remont Water. 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
2: This is Triple M Sunday Rub for Hahn leading into St Kilda taking on Richmond. We've got Ross Lyde coming up, Adam Uze, the coach of the Richmond Football Club. Quick one, Choice Hotels around the grounds.
4: It is 12 minutes to play in the first quarter. Waldiel up 3-2-20, Essendon 1-1-7. Hey, before we get to the big three, we were just talking about the takedowns and you went with Ricegate and I started to talk about the apology and just how potentially half-assed it was from Chief. Have a listen to this.
31: Maybe Jason, you first, to quarters and a response, and we'll move on with Sunday afternoon football.
32: I thought we had moved on home. You want to do it on air, do you?
31: Well, we just...
32: Well, I apologise to Keel. I threw a bit of rice, and I didn't mean to upset him, so I apologise.
2: It's a backhanded apology, isn't it?
4: I love saying sorry when you don't mean it.
2: All right, it's time for...
19: It's time to crack open footy's tastiest headlines.
21: I want to rip the top off that pickle juice and knock it down now.
2: Oh,
33: it's up. Don't rush to your local supermarket to get any of that, BT.
34: Mitch, you're not supposed to swallow it. You're supposed to spit it out.
19: This is Mitch Cleary's Big Three.
1: Well, in many ways, last night I was about the Carlton Footy Club, but also the Western Bulldogs, Stevie. You were here last night when they capitulated after three-quarter time. They now sit 5-5 on the season. This is a team, after four rounds this year, we were talking about premiership contention. They've now lost five of their last six. Tim English all of a sudden has become the most important player at the Western Bulldogs. They're 5-1 with him in the team this year, 0-4 without him. And Joey, last night it felt like if it wasn't Marcus Bonson-Pally, Riley Sanders chipped in a bit, but they didn't really have many others that wanted to go with the skipper.
0: No, they were very ordinary last night. The Western Bulldogs, I'm not sure what's happened to them. We understand they've got injuries and they are missing some key personnel, which was going to make it awfully difficult to be a genuine premiership contender, but you would still think there was enough quality on the field last night to beat a Carlton team. But that, their game style was ordinary. They got no real flow with their ball movement. Tim English doesn't give them first use out of stoppage, which is a big part of their game. And yeah, they were very disappointing.
2: So when you look at Collingwood, who had Darcy Cameron out, who had Scott Pendlebury out and Darcy Moore, and they competed with the best in it, the Bulldogs just don't bat deep enough at the moment.
4: So their coach, Luke Beveridge, after the Geelong loss, when they had a lot of injuries, said that they will continue to play a game style that they think can win finals, which often requires players to lift in their ability to the players who aren't out there, which at the moment probably needs reviewing because it's tough. It's tough when you have your absolute best players out there to execute a game plan that comes up against the best sides and to get the job done. When you don't have four or five of your absolute stars, one being one in the middle who's giving you first access, it becomes really tough. And Collingwood, arguably on Friday night, were completely different in how they played, covering the corridor, than what we've seen in the first part of the season. So adapting and overcoming is probably part of the problem that they're not able to do at the moment.
0: Well, the difference with Collingwood is they are elite defensively, so they can lean on that to keep them in games. It gives them a chance, where the Western Bulldogs have never been elite defensively, so they just don't have that to fall back on to really help them out. And they rely on their offense, and when their offense is not flowing and players are down on form, what else have they got?
1: Right now, they're chips in on Zach Butters. They're going to have to give up two or three first-rounders if he chooses them to leave Port Adelaide, because the power will match the trade. Do you guys think they'd be better served going after a Jacob Wettering, going chips in on finding the next Tom Barris to help that back line? Because again, last night, Harry Mackay stood up and they looked like they were all at sea behind the ball.
4: It's a good question. No, well, you go for who's the best player available.
1: Yeah. Well, Butters is A1.
4: Correct. But also in saying that, well, your probably second point is, what do we actually need? So best player available, one. Secondly, what is the best thing that our team actually needs? And that is key defensive stocks and also somebody else who can kick the ball in the back half. Because at the minute, if you take Bailey Dale out of the ball, out of the game, with his ball use, it becomes pretty limited.
1: Right now, as well, they've got Melbourne next week who are humming. So we'll be here next Sunday, this time next week.
4: The Is it here?
0: At Marvel.
1: At Marvel.
4: Oh, village.
1: So the D's are, what, they're 6-0 at the G this year. You probably give the Dogs the upper hand in that one, given it's here, but
0: the confidence of the two teams is chalk and cheese at the moment, so it's going to be...
4: You couldn't think Dogs will go in favourites in that one.
0: No way.
1: Okay. So it's an advantage for them to play.
0: Oh, it's a play yeah.
1: Compared to the Sable with the G, you'd have the Demons raging favourites.
2: They needed Richards to lift, don't they? Like, he was so good last year.
4: He's banged up as well, though. Remember,
2: he's not playing poorly, but he's just not playing to the effect that he did last year. So he had a quantum leap in his game, and that's just dropped off a little bit, where the other clubs have had quantum leaps from players like McInerney at Sydney. Mm. Nick Blakey's had a quantum leap. I think Isaac Heaney has gone to another level. A lot of those players, I think even Tom McCartan has gone to another level this year. So the good clubs have had their best players lift, and at the moment, the Western Bulldogs have only got Marcus Bontempelli doing that.
0: Almost all of the Dogs, besides Bontempelli and Sanders, have probably dropped their play ratings compared to last year. That includes guys like Riley West and Frazier and Bailey Williams and Bailey Dale, as Daisy touched on. So, yeah, it's just not working for them at
4: the
0: moment.
4: Can you have a quantum fall?
0: Yep.
2: Absolutely.
3: We would have predicted this would happen, though, right? With the caliber of players missing in that team.
0: Against the best teams, yes. And when they lost to Geelong or they lost to teams, but not to losing to a team that's won one game for the year.
3: Yeah, but are we giving Carlton enough credit
1: on the back of last night? You were here last night. You sat in that seat.
2: An awful game.
3: It was one of the most woeful games of football I've seen. And Carlton, nothing changed from, you know, Josh Fraser taking over the team in the first three quarters. They sent numbers up around to the stoppage and all their eggs were in that basket. In the final quarter, where they needed to score to win the game, they played six forwards ahead of the ball, which gave them a chance to compete and kick
2: goals.
3: When
2: you say six forwards ahead of the ball, so explain that for people who are listening that aren't part of a footy club.
3: So for the majority of the night, they would play three of their four, six players up around the stoppage, and the Western Bulldogs would drop off them a little bit. And they were all eggs in trying to win the contest, get the ball into their front half, and try and create something. But the Western Bulldogs were very good at defending that, okay? So they didn't really test them. They didn't play their six forwards ahead of the ball and trust their midfield to get the job done. When they had the six forwards ahead of the ball, it gave them every chance to compete and score, but equally to be able to pressure and force turnovers. And that's what Carlton done really well. And then when they got the momentum, they continued to take the game on. They went for options with their kicking from half back. They were going long down the line for
4: three quarters.
3: That was
4: the difference, though.
3: And then they started looking inside and playing with a bit of dare. And you think, geez, where's that gone? That's where they had lost games of footy in previous weeks, in second halves, where they've had leads and they've gone, oh, we're going to shut it down. We're going to go into a dour game style and try and just lock down the opposition. Last night they went out and they went to, and won it.
1: Well, let's transition next to Carlton. They're the second item. You guys, Daisy, Brownie, you've been involved in clubs that have sacked coaches in season. What can they get out of this second half of the year, or 13 or 14 games left? And what sort of...
4: Well, what do they want to is probably the question.
1: Yeah. Well, they've got to unearth a few names, don't they?
4: Yeah, and that's probably where Josh Fraser has a bit of a license to do so, and because he's put his hand up and said that he isn't putting his hand up in terms of wanting the job, they can probably be a bit more aggressive with who's pulling some strings behind the scenes there as to management and to who gets picked from a weekly basis. But, you know, the cynic in me says it's all well and good to produce a performance like that when the pressure is gone and it doesn't really count for anything because the noise has effectively stopped. But also then the next part goes, well, you have to then be good enough to go out and win. And it could have fallen away to the other side of it like it has. So it's a nice pressure release on the players to see some smiles on faces because the first 9 weeks would have been bloody tough. I've lived it. You're not trying any less hard than the teams that are up the top of the ladder. If anything, you're probably training harder. You're doing more review. You're worrying about more things. And to get the win is just a nice feeling. But I don't know, Joey, what do you think?
0: Yeah, well done to Carlton for getting the win. I mean, it's a great feeling. But they were still the fourth oldest team in the competition last night, fifth most experienced. They picked the same players. So, yes, they get the win. They get that feeling. That's great. But for the rest of the season, I hope they continue to play more youngsters. I was surprised they only made the one change, a force change, because Saad was injured. You play Jack Eason. How exciting was it to watch Jack Eason? You know, you're watching the game last night. Harry Dean doing some things. He made some mistakes, but he keeps going for it. Billy Wilson showed some nice things. And Carroll was a beauty.
4: He was very good.
0: So they only had the five or six players that have played less than 50 games. I just hope they don't waste the year by thinking, we'll keep playing the same team and maybe etch out six or seven wins. Because where does that actually leave them for next year? It doesn't help them.
1: I hope
0: they continue to unearth what's under the hood and keep playing because the VFL kids are in good form.
3: So what is the best thing for the Carlton Footy Club to be doing, Mitch? Like,
1: well, if you're looking at it purely in terms of the draft, the best thing is to finish
0: bottom two or three
1: because then you get a pick potentially before Cody Walker, so you get a star-studded 18-year-old, then you get your father's son. But if you end up winning six or seven games, you finish...
0: They'll lose two picks, essentially.
3: You lose two picks. Okay, so they then go and win that game of football. They're not going to make any changes off the back of that, are they?
0: That's the thing.
3: Well, last week was the time to actually bring in the youngsters and say, this is the direction we're heading.
1: Yep. So, yeah, it's going to be a long 13 or 14 weeks. But
0: interesting just to see how... I was just surprised they played the exact same game style, played the exact same players, which was interesting to me that Josh Fraser just continued on what they've already done. Now, great they got the win, and as Stevie said, last quarter, excellent. But really...
5: So you're expecting something different.
0: I was, but that's what they've done all year. They played one good quarter, three average quarters. The bonus was their good quarter was at the end of the game instead of the start of the game, which we've seen all year round.
4: I don't think if you're Josh Fraser, though, you can come in and make wholesale changes and upset the apple cart of... Especially when they're experienced players to start off with. You want to come in and say, right, clean slate to everybody, let's go, and this is how we're going to go. There's one force change. Let's see. I'm not coming in with any preconceived ideas as to where this team is at. We'll trust what's happened over the last week, and the side was very good against Brisbane, so it was going to be hard to drop anyone on form based on that as well. Yeah. So over the next month or so, I expect it to look completely different and take different shape, and the ball movement can be as well, but the first week's probably a touch tough.
1: Dockers have just kicked their fifth goal of the game, so they're well and truly on top of the Bombers. Now, our first item here...
4: For Choice Hotels.
1: ...is the Melbourne Footy Club, 7-3. Who could have predicted this? They are now 6-0 at the MCG. Kicked 100 points in four of their last five matches. Games to come, Dogs, Giants, Pies and Essendon. Before I get your take, this is Stephen King and Daring to Dream in 2026.
6: You're daring to dream about what might be possible. Now you're 7-3. It's a pretty good platform.
7: Yeah, it is a good platform. It's great recognition and reward for all the work that we've done and what our coaches have done, our high performance staff, our analysts, just to prepare our group. In terms of daring to dream, I mean, I dare to dream that our players believe they can win every game they play in, and today was no different. So internally, our perception is now, you know, we want to win every game of footy we play in. So I don't think looking at our squad or our list at the moment in terms of how many games we've played or how young we are should impact the way the game goes. I think we've got a nice blend, but yeah, that 7-3 gives us a good start to now just keep pushing ahead, really. I mean, it's cliche, but you know, we've got the Dogs again in a week's time and get to get back to Marvel and play another really high quality team, so that's, we'll just try and take care of that one.
4: So outside of the W, which is super impressive, Cozzy Pickett didn't have the biggest afternoon, which is another massive tick. They've kicked 100-plus points again, I think, which makes them a perfect 6 from 6 at the MCG this year in not only wins but also ticking over the ton when they do so. And the ball use and run and finishing off the game, they were coming off a 6-day break, the Hawks off a 9-day break with some travel, but they were the side that was going 2-1 in the end. So it's super impressive and exciting to go and watch the D's play, which is something you haven't said for a hot minute.
5: Tell you what's been a big win for them is Daniel Turner back. So a lot of the time we're sitting there thinking, how are Melbourne going to score? How are they going to kick goals? And it looked like Daniel Turner was a player that could kick goals. They take him out, and so they have to rely on others, which allows Jefferson to come through. Obviously, they got Majacek, who was out injured, but
4: Jefferson looked good too.
5: He starts taking hangers. Like he had the most score involvements yesterday, Jefferson, and 12 intercept possessions. Going back the other way for Turner. So they're doing everything right at the moment. It is a long season, and clubs will start to go to work on them, start to pick the eyeballs out of them, but they've set themselves up for success.
1: Did he out-coach Sam Mitchell yesterday too, Stephen King? So Harrison Petty goes from back to forward to try and stretch the back line without Tom Barras.
4: Well, it just goes to show, like, following on from the Western Bulldogs chat, how important your best players are. And yeah, I know it sort of sounds counterintuitive because you say, well, of course, but when you think of an AFL list, there should be depth to cover them. Barras meant that Battle wasn't able to intercept as well, nor Sicily, so they took those two out,
1: yeah,
4: and then challenged with Petty, and then ahead of the footy when you don't have your star full forward. Mitch Lewis was good, but again, it's easier for him to play up the ground and have Gunston kicking 3 or 4, which is his average this season. It makes a big difference.
3: Melbourne's doing this off the back of system more than anything. Like, if you look back, they lost arguably their three of the four most important players on their list in May, Oliver and Petrarca.
1: Yep, and Jack Viney's out for the first half of the season.
3: 100%. And you know a team is dangerous when you see that they have a lot of goal kickers. And how many multiple goal kickers did they have yesterday?
1: 7.
3: That just goes, 7 multiple goal kickers. So that just goes to show that they want to defend the ground, but when they get the footy in their hands, it's everyone in the team's turn to attack.
1: And how important is it to play to the style that your players present? So Sharp looks a better player this year. Chandler's a free agent, all of a sudden has shot from a fringe guy to being one of your best.
5: The no-fussies, moving the ball quickly, kicking the ball more, going long.
0: Playing brilliantly. They can keep it rolling. There's no reason why not now.
5: All right, we're going to head to a break. Up after the break, Stevie J turns the knife. Looking forward to that. Choice Hotels around the grounds.
1: The Dockers, 5-4-34, leading the Bombers, 1-2-8. 2 minutes left in the first turn.
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5: Marvel Stadium on a Sunday afternoon. We've got Richmond taking on St Kilda. Not far away, Ross Lyon. Adam Uzay on the other side of that too. Both coaches. Choice Hotels around the grounds. Quarter time at the MCG.
26: Dockers 34, leading the Bombers 9.
5: Very nice. This is my favourite part of the week, Stevie, for two reasons. First of all, I love the stinger. And I also love the content that you put into this. It's my favourite part of the week.
27: The Sunday Rub Stevie Johnson is adept at cutting to the truth.
28: Accidentally stabbing himself.
27: Now it's his time to turn the knife.
29: When's that lie detector test coming?
3: The barking dog.
5: The dog that barked at the other dog that got the other dog.
3: There was more to get than the nurse. There was more than a stinger too, I can tell you that.
29: Should get the dog in for a chat.
5: And the nurse. Again.
3: Anyway. Well, boys, I think last week on the Sunday Rub, we spoke about how I love listening to coaches in their press conferences. And we're lucky enough to have Ross Lyon coming up on the Sunday Rub in less than an hour's time. So that'll be terrific. But I thought I'd rank my three most watchable coaches in press conferences.
5: Of the current AD.
3: Of the current AFL coaching group. Right. So at number, I'll give an honourable mention to Stephen King, because I think he's been insightful. Everything's pretty rosy at the moment. He hasn't been challenged, but he does have a very sarcastic side to him. So I'm looking forward to when he starts to roll that out as he gets bit more confident, or maybe he gets challenged by someone in the media.
29: There's a bit of Ted Lasso about this whole Stephen King thing at the moment, what he's been able to do.
1: Did he run the joke jar at the Cats?
3: He did used to run the joke jar.
29: Very funny.
3: Yeah, he's got a funny sense of humour.
5: Joke jar entail?
3: Oh, that was private sort of stuff, Nath. We don't roll that out in the media. Number one.
5: What are you doing that you have the most massive bruise on your leg at the moment?
3: Oh, I joined in at footy training the other night, and I was defending the defensive 50, something that I've never done in my life.
1: You're right.
3: I got really competitive, and I closed space, and I thought I was just about to get to this bloke and put a spoil on one of my players. And as I got to him, I thought, I can't take him out. So I tried to slow up. I was in my runners and I was a bit dewy. And I slid underneath him and tunneled him. And he landed with his boots on the top of my quad.
29: I don't believe that story.
4: That sounds like another
5: more free playing.
29: Someone's attacking me with a baseball bat. Yeah. That is
4: you'd know as a mafia, that is a genuine kneecapping.
29: That is a kneecapping. Yeah. That is someone with a baseball bat that just took the hit you across the legs.
4: I'll give you one chance to tell me the truth, Stephen. Ba ba ba. No. Bang! Right in the kneecap.
1: Down there at Newtown.
3: Bloody sore.
29: We tried to send him to the hospital. Was it 2 years ago? Yeah. We told him to go to the hospital.
0: And his knee was going to explode in.
4: And then it did explode.
3: Oh. It did, yes. Anyway, where were we?
4: I'm not sure.
3: Honourable mention to Stephen King early on in his coaching career. One vote for me, right in his current climate, is Luke Beveridge. And I've got a bit of audio of Luke Beveridge going after Tom Morris.
2: Is that just normal round one preparation to, you know, be uncertain, I guess, at how you're going to prepare?
6: You've got the nerve to ask me a question and even be here. So you've been preying on us the last two times. You barracked for Melbourne, Tom Morris. Been preying on us. You've been opening us up, causing turmoil within our football club by declaring our team well before it needs to be declared. Is that the way Fox want you to operate? Yeah, is that what you're doing? Is that the gutter journalist you want to be?
2: No.
6: Is that who you want to be?
2: If you let me answer,
6: right?
2: Luke.
6: So, yep.
3: I think Tom Morris said Fox have they've backed me in until the following day when he got the raspberry. And just on that, Mitch, on journalist, did you go to your man Semi McClure and play him the audio of last week?
1: Not yet, actually. I need to do that this week.
3: We'll keep that up your sleeve.
1: Yep.
3: Two votes for me is Damien Hardwick. Now, I love Damien Hardwick. His passion, he gets angry real quick. Damien Hardwick's got white line fever. He was like that when he used to play football, and he's no different in the media. I notice when you watch him in his press conferences, when he starts to get a little bit, you know, angry,
29: and he gets
3: his nose starts to flare.
4: It flares out.
3: Yeah.
4: Like a grumpy bull.
3: Yes, yeah. That's right. So let's have a listen to Damien Hardwick during the week.
7: What about that culture of football makers? Do you see that wider picture as a...
8: You probably should book in with Mark Evans, the CEO. I'm a football coach. I'm here to talk about the game and what it means to the Northern Territory people. If you want to take it down that path, talk to the CEO that controls the business aspect of the game. Are we clear? Are we clear? Are we clear? Let's be clear.
29: Let's be clear.
1: Oh, he was one question away from pushing.
29: He was clear.
1: So someone jumped in with something about the vibe of the NT, and I reckon if he had gone one more on the gambling side of things, he would have tipped.
29: You reckon he could have got physical?
5: It would have been good if he did go one more.
4: It would have been fearless.
1: He's got one in him a year, Dimmer.
3: But the most watchable coach, now whether you like his press conferences or not, they are must watch. And that is our man that's coming up. It's Ross Lyon.
9: Well, I'm not sure what you're alluding to. Are you talking about Dockers players or Geelong players? Well, I think you're out of line because what I saw some Dockers players go down off the ball.
10: Yeah. Did you have a message to your players in particular?
9: What do you think?
10: I don't know. You tell me. You're the coach.
9: Well, I just think it's a silly question. We play within the rules. What's your name?
10: Ryan.
9: Yeah.
10: Shane.
9: Shane who?
10: McGinnis.
9: Okay, that's the best question you can come up with after 2 hours of footy. You're quite brilliant, Shane. Yeah, terrific. Just go to Behind the Goals Vision and have a look. We'll see what comes out.
4: You're quite funny, though, mate.
1: I love him that too. So someone else has already asked another question. He couldn't get the Shane thing out of his head, so we had to back up.
3: Yeah. Well, I was happy with Shane because that was actually directed at the Fremantle players that were going after me that day.
1: Do you think Shane
29: was
1: had a point?
29: I was the targeted player.
3: Ross Lyon coached teams, always targeted one player in particular from the opposition.
29: It was never you, it was always Ablett Jr.
3: Come on.
29: Or Chapman, or Isigar after Chappie or Bartel.
3: Well, Gazza was gone.
29: Corey Enright, Isigar after a few others before you.
4: Yeah, Kelly, James Hunt.
3: Anyway,
5: Stokes.
3: They were going after me. I went through a couple of jumpers. Anyway, don't you start, Joey. Because
5: Duncan.
3: Let's have a listen to how dismissive Joey was of the Sydney captain. The Sydney captain in Kieran Jack during the week.
18: I caught my biggest ever spray from Rossy Lyon here at the SCG.
4: Really?
18: Yeah, I was getting tagged by Kieran Jack one day. And at halftime, we're getting beat, Nick Del Santo and I, and we copped it for not helping defence. And Rossy's just banging the whiteboard, and he's ripped into us. And then he's gone on with his meeting. And before we've gone out for the third quarter, he goes, you know what? Stuff it. And he got mine and Del Santo's magnets and put us in the back line. And he got Gilbert and Sam Fisher and put them on ball. He said, you boys can go and play in defence. So we've walked out into the third quarter. We've both gone to half back. The runner came out to Jared Moore, who I I lined up on because I was getting tagged. Paul Roos said, Jared Moore, go stand in the goal square and don't move. We want Montagna at full back. So I literally stood in the goal square for the whole second half like an under-12 Oz kicker, kicking the dirt. Del Santo had two goals, kicked on him in 5 minutes and got moved back to the midfield. It was a disaster.
3: Oh, how good am I?
0: Oh, oh, I used to get tagged.
3: I was getting tagged by Kieran Jack. I still done my job.
0: I was doing a golf square.
29: Oh, why'd you play it then if you didn't like it?
5: We're going to need to make good stuff, Steve, but still plenty more to come. Ross Lyon,
3: we've got a little bit more to come.
5: Ross Lyon is coming up. You've gone soft, Mouze. Leading into Richmond taking on St Kilda. 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
3: Marvel Stadium, Saturday afternoon footy. Richmond taking on St Kilda. Ross Lyon at Abuse, not far away. We've got all the crew here. Stevie J, Joey Montagna, got Dale Thomas and Mitch Cleary.
4: One player we didn't acknowledge on the back of the Carlton conversation a little bit earlier was Patrick Cripps.
5: Yes.
4: Mm. And how good was he last night? I know we spoke about him a little bit last week and in previous weeks about, you know, what they should do with him or what he might want to do himself. And we spoke about whether, you know, whether Fremantle would be a suitable club had he moved back to WA. And you guys had your opinions on, well, maybe they don't need him. But what he showed last night was just proof that he's still one of the stars of the competition.
5: Yeah.
4: And in a quality team, it'd be even better.
3: He had a bit of zip out of the packs too last night.
4: He had some real zip. He got on the move at the forward stoppage, kicked a nice left foot snap, pushed forward, kicked a couple of goals. That last quarter, basically single-handedly, dragged them over the line.
6: Well, before the last fortnight, I would have thought Paddy Cripps is probably worth a pick between 15 and 25, but his last fortnight has shown a club may well go after him with a first-round pick if he's on the market this year.
7: Just the conversation around Freo was more not do they want him, it's more do they need him. For what they've got. Their midfield bat's very deep, and if you're going to give up something like Mitch is saying, their profile right now, is it in the best interest to go get a Paddy Cripps at north of 30?
3: I don't think they need him.
7: Yeah, it's not so much a...
4: No, I think he would be perfect for them.
8: Perfect?
4: Well, they're right in a window. Like, we're looking at them right now saying they're just about, you know...
7: Sarong, Brayshaw, Bolton, Young is your four rotation...
3: One of Murphy them
7: get,
3: Reed.
7: And Murphy Reed. And that's for... Paddy Cripps, yes, 100%. If you didn't have one of those or two of those, but with how it means and how it is, he can only play midfield. One of those would have to be booted.
8: And what would he be on for next year? He's got 1 year to go of a contract. What would Cripps' contract be worth at the moment?
6: Easily $1 million plus. When he last signed that big long-term contract, he was coming off the back-to-back Brownlow, so he's going to be well paid.
4: Could they afford to get him, do you think, Mitch? You know, like, if they're not giving away a lot, would they have some salary cap room?
6: I don't think they have the salary
4: Because you're
6: cap.
4: Never guaranteed that you're not going to lose a star midfielder during the year.
6: That's true.
4: And if you're in a window, you're better off having too much and not enough.
6: I don't know if Freo would be in a position to take on the $1 million, given what they've got to pay for years to come. They're going to have to pay Murphy Reed to keep him away from Victoria clubs. Hayden Young's on a long-term deal. You can rattle him off. Josh Tracy's going to have to be well paid. So $1 million... For what he's going to provide that footy club next year, is that actually worth it? I would argue no.
4: Anyway, there's going to be a lot of interest in it. And it's, in fact, a former superstar player of Carlton had this to say during the week.
9: I think they should trade Cripper.
8: Oh, really?
9: There you go. There's your headline. They should have traded him last year. West Coast would have got some good picks. Mm. He's not going to take Carlton to a premiership. So he's a superstar. Two Brownlow medals. He's carried that team and they've ran him into the ground.
10: What would you get
9: ground.
10: For him, Fev?
9: Now?
10: Yeah.
9: Oh, I don't know.
10: I don't know if you get... You wouldn't get a first rounder.
9: No, you might for West Coast. He'd be great for their leadership group, for their young kids. So I think they need to start again. Thoughts, maybe?
10: Right. Yeah, no. Well, I don't know about Cripper. He's your heart and soul.
7: It's not the worst point, though, like, because if you are going to be brutal and you need to get, and I don't think he will be there when they win their next premiership, if you're trying to do the hard decisions which other clubs have done to make sure that you don't bottom right out, it's the point that he makes, although
3: it comes across abrasive. I don't see why he wanted to go to West Coast, though.
7: Yeah, but like, it's...
3: It's just more heartache after other. They're still a good 2 or 3 years away from being any good at all.
4: Well, so you can make that argument that they won't be successful, but they still need to be competitive, don't they, to bring these kids through at Carlton. So that's the other argument.
8: Home for family reasons. And the weight can be off his shoulders if he goes to West Coast. He's not captain. He doesn't have the baggage. He just goes and plays and helps a young group. I just think a fresh start is probably, if he wants it. This whole decision will be if he wants to.
3: Wouldn't you want to go for a premiership, though?
8: Not, and it depends on your reasoning for wanting to leave the club. It's to go home for personal reasons, for your family.
3: Yeah.
8: He's only got two options, doesn't he?
3: There's nothing worse than losing footy, though. Like,
7: there is
3: not. You lose week after week. It's a great game and we love playing it, but getting beaten week after week and copping it week after week is not fun.
6: A man I just saw on screen, Zach Merritt's going through that right now. Does he look for it again? Anyway, we can go through this later.
3: But he will.
6: This is what prompted him to try and break his contract.
7: He will be
6: last
7: looking
6: year.
7: Again.
6: Yeah.
3: He looks around. Going to go to a break. Up after the break, Ross Lyon is going to join us on the Sunday Rub. This is the Sunday Rub for Hahn.
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25: Hey there, it's Stephen Zoyce with you. The interim coach trend at Carlton has continued and paid dividends again. Josh Fraser steering the Blues to victory against the Western Bulldogs last night. The Baggers holding on for a 2-goal win. It comes after Michael Voss resigned earlier this week. While the Dogs' casualty ward continues to grow, midfielder Bailey Williams forced from the field due to a hammy injury. Coach Luke Beveridge says teams lose key players all the time. They just have to make it work.
26: You can't make excuses. It's just trucks an experienced player, but we just got to deal with it. And
25: the second place Dockers are on deck at the MCG today, aiming to maintain their winning run currently at 8 games. They're facing the Bombers. Essendon, adversely, are on a 4-game losing streak.
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25: 17 degrees at Marvel Stadium for later the Savo, where we're counting down to the Saints and Tigers as Triple M rocks footy.
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4: It sure does. Sunday afternoon footy. Richmond taking on St Kilda on far away. Ross Lyon, Adam Uze. Going to speak to him after that. Quickly, choice hotels around the grounds.
6: Josh Tracy just made his way to the bench for the Dockers. That's not a great sign, but they are leading the game. 8-6-54, leading the Bombers 1-5-11. What did you see, Daisy?
7: He went back in a marking contest, and Blackiston was about to jump and need him right across his left knee, sort of collapsed in.
4: Oh, that's not good. 43-point lead to the Dockers. You got Joey, you got Mitch, you got Daisy, and you got Stevie J. Oh, I was just looking at the rundown, Stevie, and of your segment, and you've left off a little bit. Something about the Catman.
8: The Catman, yeah. Oh, something come across my desk. I think it was in the last couple of days after Geelong had a very good win.
4: What was it?
8: Are you aware of the Catman?
7: I know the Scatman.
8: Catman, the one that dresses up in...
4: Like a cat.
7: Yeah. Yeah. Oh, so it's a man who dresses as a cat who goes by the name Catman.
8: Yep.
4: Makes sense.
7: Yeah.
4: It does.
8: Very smart guy, but he's a very passionate Geelong supporter, so, and he enjoyed the win the other night.
9: Meow, meow, meow, meow. Meow, meow, meow, meow, meow, meow. Meow, meow, meow, meow, meow, meow, meow, meow, meow.
4: Is this going on air?
7: Is this on air?
8: Is this?

0: That is.
1: You said he's a smart businessman. That's not a smart business decision. Doing that sort of crap.
2: It's content.
3: He's got a cult. He's got a cult following.
0: You follow him on Instagram, Stevie?
3: I don't know. I think it's just in my algorithm.
2: It just comes up in your reels.
0: What sort of stuff is on your reels?
2: My algorithm's not great.
3: Have you seen the one? Me, me, me, me, me, me, me.
4: What's that? The crazy frog?
3: See if you can find that one, Leroy.
4: No. You need to compose yourself, though, because Ross Lyon is coming up.
0: Ross's not listening to this.
4: And Ross the boss, you've been critical of him.
0: Very.
4: In your turn, your knife, and you're very complimentary then in knowing that he's coming up. But you've gone after him after he's gone after a couple of journos, and you've called it out.
3: I called him out on the Scott Pendlebury questioning,
4: yes,
3: where the journalist asked Ross about Pendlebury's influence on the game of footy, and mm-hmm. he was kind of a little bit dismissive of her,
4: yep,
3: at the time. And
4: I think
3: he was unaware of the impact that Scott Pendlebury had in that first half of football. So, yes, I was critical, but I'm a big, big fan. Just you got to call it as you see it.
4: I just don't want you to go soft. That's all I'm saying.
3: That was six weeks ago.
4: You've spoken a big game in the lead-up to this. You've said that you were going to take him down one-on-one. You're going to hit him with all the hard-hitting questions.
0: You want to take it out like a press conference? I hope you've got your press conference questions ready for Ross to get him to answer.
3: You said you were going to do a press conference on me.
4: Yeah, but then you gave us a list.
3: I haven't even got a question for Ross.
4: You then gave us a list of questions we couldn't ask you.
3: Oh, we've got one question for him here.
4: What's your question?
1: You're questioning one of the great coaches, but you don't have a question.
3: Oh, I've got a couple of questions, but not around.
0: It wouldn't want to be a dumb question.
3: Not around challenging him about the Pendlebury stuff that I was critical of. I don't have anything around that, because that's in the past.
4: The recruiting.
1: All right, let's head down the Ross line right now. Now, Ross, Steve's been questioning your press conferences all day.
5: Well, I heard that prior thing. Like, is Stevie a spine looking for a nerve to crime up, is he? Like, get a nerve.
3: Yeah, do you want me to come down and run you through some media training, Ross?
5: Yeah, how many press conferences you've done, Stevie? How many games you coached?
3: I done a press conference yesterday, Ross. We had a good win down at Newcastle.
5: You can only talk about yourself for so long, though. Like.
3: Not really. I've got plenty up my sleeve to work with.
5: Look, the ground rules have been set for pressers. Sit there, answer questions, don't engage back, and walk out. That's easy.
3: What does go through your head when a journalist asks a silly question?
5: They're not silly, to be honest. Like, I don't think like that. And everyone's talking about the Adelaide one, but what gets lost, the first question was, where do you think you went wrong? And I went through, and it was centre square bounce was significant, took the game away, and there was a couple. And then the second question, there was only two people in the room, so Ross, where do you think you went wrong?
3: So
5: I was like, and I just went, I said it's CB, so, because I couldn't believe it.
0: Yeah, that sound bite.
3: So why did you ask
5: conveniently dropped out in the analysis of... And the other thing is, don't ruminate, you know, like, so that's fine. Look, the ground rules are set, I'll just adhere to it.
3: So why do you ask the journalist questions yourself?
5: I don't anymore.
3: Because a lot of those questions are very rhetorical.
5: What does rhetorical mean, Steve?
3: It means you know the answer to the question you're asking.
5: Is it? Yeah, no, not really. Sometimes, like, I think I criticised for, I forget the person's name, I think it was a female, and I was like... She asked me a question, and then I was just like, she said, like, what do you think? I wasn't trying to be smart. And then I was like, no, you're right. That was pretty good analysis. I wasn't trying to expose anyone. But that's fine. I sort of taking the feedback on and just say no to it and move on.
2: So have you changed your approach, Ross, to press conferences?
5: Yeah, I have.
2: Has that been involved with conversations with people at the club, or have you taken it on yourself?
5: No, I don't need people to tell me what the ground rules are that have been set.
4: I apologise, Ross, that this isn't a Triple M interview.
5: Where are the fun guys?
4: What has just happened?
1: Well, I'm looking at Shane McGinnis right now.
3: Hang on a second. You said be hard on him, so we go hard off the top, and now you're trying to be best mate.
4: I never said
5: that.
4: I'm sorry, Ross.
5: That's not hard.
4: Ross,
3: exactly.
4: I apologise for Stevie. Underprepared. But how are you, mate? How's things that side of the fence again?
5: Yeah, no, really enjoyable. It's sort of not without challenge. And you look around the league and all clubs are facing lots of different challenges. And the ability to just come up, as you know, week after week. You know, and sometimes it just jumps out. You know, pretty good teams. I just heard Sam Mitchell just say it's the first time we've been at work. And that wouldn't have been a conscious thing.

0: somehow it just happens sometimes and you don't want it to happen. So, yeah, you just look around. There's just a couple of teams. That's such a long season. But, that's the task. So you just got to get it right. And the top teams get it right, like 17, 16, 15 times. So we're just aiming, like, for a consistency. We've been really strong with our effort all year. We've had inconsistencies within games where, you know, like, they might get on top in centre square bounce or, you know, we change our ball movement. So, we're building. We obviously an important game today.
1: How have you been this week, Ross? You used to get a bit more prickly when there were games that you're probably more expected to win. Are you still like that?
0: I don't think we're in that space, to be honest. All the games for us are, you know, we just don't roll up. And I should have kicked you down the race a little bit more and just win. So that's what you did. I should have enjoyed that a bit more, really. we're a little bit frustrated coming out of the Gold Coast because we thought we had our method right, and then we get a bit excited and just run ourselves in a bit of trouble that cost us. And we're right in that game with 10 minutes to go. So, we're a bit frustrated. So, you know, we just speak about desire levels, keep choosing that. And then just trying to, more often than not, execute and be predictable to your teammates. So, they were the two things. So, you know, obviously, we come here today. Really, every week's really about improving our footy because we do less on the oppo now because if you can't get yourself right, you're no chance. So, we're trying to improve our footy and consistency.
2: Ross, Joe told us a fascinating story before about when you sent him to fullback against Sydney and Del Sano weren't doing any defensive effort. Just how bad were they that day?
0: Yeah, no, I was pretty bad myself. I wasn't coaching very well. And then I think Matty Drain said, "Oh, we can win this. Get him out of there." I said, "He can rot there." Like.
1: And that I did.
0: And he did. I think we went down by. We put Sam Fisher on ball, and he lit the game up. I thought it's not that hard in there, Joey.
3: Who would be the last player that you've ever coached you would hate to see in the back pocket?
0: Well, I don't know. Is there a back pocket anymore? There's no positions. They've got it. We've got it. Just run and attack. Dale didn't love it. Joey got a fist in. Dale just
1: got a couple kicked on him.
0: Yeah, Joe. Dale just stood the mark and put his hands up.
1: How do you fill the void today for Naz Ross? Obviously, a big out last week and today. Who are the guys that can sort of step up and help fill that void through the middle?
0: Yeah, look, obviously different, but the same for us, what we're trying to execute on. So Hall went through there last week. We've been putting a lot of numbers through there. Hall, Wilson's been going through, Philippou. We shifted Windhager more permanently in there. Flanders a bit more half-back. We feel we've got a lot can go through there. We know Taranto and Hopper and Ross are playing good footy, are really great getters, but we're going to put a fair bit and just sort of try and over the course of the game get on top at some point, but we know it's going to be tough. So, yeah, we miss Naz, but the other guys have been pretty exciting, and Hawley and Naz was really good last week.
3: Yeah, one player I was going to touch on, Ross, was the Wangaratta boy in Darcy Wilson.
0: Yeah.
3: Last year, he sort of come in and out of the team at times and probably was a little bit frustrated.
0: Yeah, look, frustrating to coach, give you clarity on that, he played 42 out of 44 games in his first 2 years.
3: Stevie
1: liked that, Ross, because he declared he'll play 400 AFL games. You're all right.
0: Yeah, keep going, Stevie. Sorry, I just wanted to.
3: Well, I was just going to talk about his development in terms of, yes, he did go out of the team, but in 2026, he looks like he's taking his game to a new level.
0: And he's an incredible runner and high half forward. We can play him on a wing, but sometimes that role's just going to be so disciplined, it gets him outside of the game. When he did go back for that one game or two games in the VFL, he was great inside and a really high-level performance. So he's put size on and he's really worked on his tackling, his contested ball, that we really trust him in there now. And so he's part of that mix. He went through there against Adelaide and kicked a ripping goal out of the middle on the spread. So he can get from inside to out. He's still working, you know, not fully over his craft, but you're spot on, he's developed. Yeah, we're really pleased with him.
4: Ross, just on Darcy Wilson, as part of the restructure this year, you've taken on the list management or continuing to oversee list management. Where are you at with that contract at the moment?
0: Yeah, I don't do the contracts, mate. I think they're just talking, I think.
4: Okay. Just one broader one as well. So Mitch Owens, your fifth soft tissue injury in the last fortnight. He's out of the side today with a calf injury. Have you felt the need to address, I guess, how you...
0: Nah, we know you've been digging around, Mitch, calling people that worked at the club 5 years ago, Nick Walsh. To be honest, so I think when you look at our injury list, it's pretty good. Is it five soft tissue? Oh, no, there's hammies last night. I think if you really want to put a fine point on a spotlight, it's actually been three calves in the last couple of weeks. So that's probably the acute bit that raises a bit of alarm. We're looking at it. I think our injury profile, I think we've got six on our injury. One's a stress fracture or a hot spot for a kid. Obviously, Max sits in that. And there's those three calves that are all a little bit different. So, yeah, they're just having a deep dive. Sometimes that happens, yeah.
2: Hey, Ross, best of luck today. We miss you on Triple M, being a panel member here. So good luck today in your coaching endeavours.
0: Yeah, no, I'd love to get back to all care, no responsibility. I'm sure that's coming. Thanks,
2: good luck,
0: guys.
2: Today,
3: I'll keep my seat warm.
0: Bye.
2: Ross Lyon there. Got a bit tense between you and Ross then. It was good. I liked it. Good radio.
1: Well done, Stevie. Hey, we've got to get to our sponsor, Ladbrokes, because Nick Quinn, as always, joins us on a Sunday. G'day, Quinny. The game today, St Kilda Richmond. What's the market doing?
5: Hello, Joey. Hello, all. The money is with your Saints. They're $1.09 to get the 4 points, with Richmond a $7.50 outsider. The line 40.5, and one punter parting with 40,000 on the Saints at the minus. On the back of that, West Coast, the clear outsider at home against GWS. The Giants $1.22, West Coast at $4.20, the line 29.5.
3: And tell us what the market's doing for the PGA Championship, Quinn Dog, because I had a little something on Scheffler, and I'm hoping he can have a big final round.
5: Well, he's one of many players still in the hunt, Stevie. He's a $15 chance looking to go back-to-back. It's Alex Smalley who's chasing not only his first major, but his first victory on tour. He's currently a two-shot leader and 550 to get the job done. John Rahm, 550. Rory McIlroy and Ludvig Åberg, both 7. And Aussie's Min Woo Lee at 41 and Cam Smith, 101. Sort of in the hunt as well, but it's going to be a fascinating final round.
1: What about an early look at the markets for next week in the AFL?
5: Good game Thursday night. Hawthorn hosting Adelaide. The Hawks $1.36 with the Crows at $3.15. Two games on the Friday. The Dreamtime at the G, Richmond $2.70 outsider, the Bombers $1.44, also Fremantle against St Kilda. The Saints $3.70 outsider here with the Dockers $1.26 to get the victory. On Saturday, Geelong $1.55 favourites against Sydney with the Swannies $2.45, and all eyes will be on Scott Pendlebury. Here's Maggie's $1.06 to do the right thing by him and their supporters against West Coast with the Eagles $9 outsiders. But a big day of sport coming up both locally and abroad. You can check those markets on the app and please gamble responsibly.
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4: Not allowed into my job, Stevie? Or
3: No, I'm just... Was that a clip?
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3: I seen your eyes roll.
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2: So will
3: what do you know?
2: And I know what you know, Stevie.
4: 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So.
2: Oh. 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
2: Sunday afternoon footy, Richmond taking on St Kilda. Just spoke to Ross Lyon. It's always a privilege to speak to coaches. And we've got two on match day. Adam Uze from the Richmond Football Club joins us and we thank him for giving up his time. Uze, welcome to Sunday the Rup.
22: Afternoon, lads. What did Ross have to say? Did he give anything away?
2: Not really. We didn't talk a lot about football, to be honest. Him and Stevie had a bit of an argument about his press conference. We got down that angle. But your footy club over the last couple of weeks have been going okay. Really good in the first half against Adelaide. You come up against another good opposition today, but you give yourself a chance.
22: Yeah, no doubt. Yeah, we've been toiling away. Look, obviously, we're dealing with a fair bit off the field, but... We're preaching again today. We're 23 fit players, and when you put the jumper on, you've got a responsibility, and our boys have been carrying that out. And like I said, last week we were really competitive for three quarters. We weren't happy with our third quarter. Adelaide are obviously a really strong team, and then even seeing what they did against the Kangas yesterday in that quarter. Once they got some momentum, we just struggled to deal with it. But the response in the last quarter was a positive. But we need to obviously play four quarters against the Saints. The Saints are, especially at this ground, they're in really good form.
3: Ooze, we've heard a lot about your injuries, and it's real. How many actual fit players did you have to choose from for this week?
22: We had a couple. We had Samson Ryan and Caleb Smith that was available for VFL, but we kept them out of that game yesterday. So we had no AFL-listed players playing yesterday in our VFL just because we've got a five-day break coming up. So yep. We had to just get ready for that just in case. And at the same time, we've just got to be really mindful that we've got a young list and a five-day break coming up. If we need to manage any players, that's going to override anything that we're going through. So, yeah, like I said, we're sort of limping to the bye. We've got a couple more, two or three games before the bye. Post-bye, we get a few back, which is a real positive for our footy club. But right now, we're bunkering down. And like I said, when the boys put the jumper on, they've got a responsibility.
1: Hey, Ooze, I made my debut because there was only 25 fit players to pick from at St Kilda. Justin Platt and Houlihan were the two that didn't get picked. So I got a game, but a debutant today, Noah Roberts-Thompson. Exciting for him, but tell us a little bit about him.
22: Yeah, it is. And to be fair, early in the season, he was dominating training. Like, he's a clever forward, left foot forwards are always highly talented.
1: So they look good.
22: No, but he is. He's a great kid. Him and Zane Piker from SA, we've got two clever forwards that we got in the draft this year. And like I said, he was in good form. He sort of battled his way in the middle part, the last few weeks, but then on the weekend, he he had some midfield exposure and then hit the scoreboard. So that's what we've got. We've got a highly talented forward that can go and play midfield. You'll see he's a solid kid and he's a really driven kid, so we can't wait to see what he can do. He's got his family over today. He's got, I think he ended up with about 35 tickets, so which is exactly, like, that's the exciting part. While we're going through what we're going through, guys are getting to fulfil the AFL dream and he gets to start his career today, and hopefully it's his first game of a long career for our footy club.
0: At times the media can be critical of your older players, but watching along last week and the couple of games that I've seen, I feel like Tom Lynch in that forward line, your two boys down back in Vlosten and Broad as well, and then Taranto through the midfield, coupled with Bolter in the past few weeks, I feel their leadership on field has been instrumental. Is that a fair assessment?
22: Yeah, it is, and I think availability of your older players, especially when you've got a younger list, is so important for us. Like, we're missing Nank right now and Dion Presti, and so the couple of the older guys that are out there, they're impacting in different ways. So watching Nank during the week helped Noah, and like, Noah's pretty raw as a ruckman, and obviously Ollie Hayes-Brown's a Category B rookie that's played footy for 18 months. So for him to fast-track the development of those guys during the week, and then watching Dion off-field with our midfield crew and the stoppage craft, and just the learnings around that, so they're having an impact off the field as well. So, but yeah, Nick Vlosten's getting back to his best, and it's exactly what we need from our leaders. And Jack Ross has moved into the leadership group this year, and he's just taken his game to another level. So, yeah, we expect the same again today.
2: I enjoy watching Seth Campbell play. Will he become a midfielder?
22: He will, and he'll get more exposure today. You might even see him in the first centre-bout. So, yeah, while we're going, he's the type of guy, and if you watch Cozzy Pickett, if you look at his exposure in his first couple of years, it was sort of centre-bouts exposure and then maybe a rotation here and there as a pure midfielder, and now he's into his fourth or fifth year. He's playing pure midfield minutes. We see Seth the same in that same progression, so we might have to fast-track that a little bit right now with the guys that we've got out without Sammy Lawler and Taj Hott and Josh Smiley, the guys that would, we've taken a lot of those minutes when they're available. We get a chance right now to give him that access, so he'll get some access tonight inside, and same with Sam Cummings. So seeing some younger lads amongst that midfield crew will be really exciting for us tonight.
0: Last week you did a really good job of slowing the Crows down. What's one area of the game that we can really look for today that you're honing in on with the Saints?
22: Yeah, well, they're a fast transition team, especially at this ground, so you're coming up against every team to try to go in one way or the other and take the ball from one end to the other as quick as you can. So it's a big focus for a young group. It's things that we can control. So we're hoping we can deny that speed and the corridor access to some of the highly talented midfielders. So, yeah, we'll go in with that plan, try and slow them down and force them down the line, and then hopefully it plays into our hands.
4: Adam, just with the injuries, just backing over that, have you looked at any contingencies around if you do fall under the threshold? We saw West Coast a few years ago have to tap into their waffle. Have you had to think that far ahead or gone into any forward planning around that?
22: Well, I think Libbo has. Like, that's a... McKelty Lefau today's sort of managed. Like, we've got to make sure he wasn't going to be able to play both games. So he'll be available next week. We've obviously got Samson and Caleb too. So there's got to be, touch wood, there's going to be a lot that has to happen for that to happen. But, yeah, behind closed doors, we sort of know the process around that if it does come to that. Libbo's all over it.
2: Ooze, we appreciate you giving up your time pre-game. Good luck today.
22: No worries, guys. Thank you.
2: Adam Ouzay there, coach of the Richmond Football Club.
1: In a tough spot, isn't he? With having so many injuries, they're just trying to survive, trying to get by. It was like West Coast those years ago.
2: And key young players not being able to be out there.
1: Your best young players. We had two of them in here last week, Taj Hotton and Elgar, and Smiley hasn't even been able to get on the park. So they just need to get a fresh start at some stage. It's probably going to have to be next year, the way this year's panning out. And hopefully they can get that talent on the park together and build.
2: All right, time for the Stock Exchange.
5: You only lose when you sell.
2: That is correct. You only lose when you sell.
3: So I know what you
0: How
3: know.
0: Is crypto this week?
2: Yeah, you just hold on. The last 48 hours haven't been great, but before that, a couple of weeks
0: does
2: before
0: it,
2: that,
0: quite good. Does it sort of follow like traditional markets if there's conflict or news around
2: it's
0: China?
2: It's becoming more and more like that, yeah. The Strait of Hormuz being shut really affected things. So anyway, let's get into it. Buy or sell. In the 2013 qualifying final, Ryan Crowley tagged Steve Johnson, our man, out of the game.
1: Yeah, buying that. Flogged him.
0: Have you got any stats to back it up?
2: We had 20 and kicked two, but I believe Crowley was sent to Stephen after he kicked his first two.
0: Okay.
4: Is that right, Stephen?
3: Yeah, it was a little bit disrespectful from Ross not to go after me from the start. I looked around and I'm like, where's Crowley? Because he normally would come to me. And I look over the wing and he's lined up on Matthew Stokes. I thought, oh, that's interesting. So I did get away to a good start and he done a reasonable job in the second half, Nath, yes.
0: I'll sell it. Two goals is pretty handy. 20 and twos.
3: It's average.
2: Scott Pendlebury deserves every cent of the record-breaking merchandise.
3: Oh. Merch.
0: He yes, he deserves it. The question was framed differently of if it's ethical and is it fair.
2: Oh, I'd probably get into ethics or fairness.
0: Yeah,
2: or
0: no,
2: morality,
0: yes, well, I'll buy
2: which
0: it.
2: Which I don't often.
1: Mitch, what happens if someone, if that a real rich person decides to pay $400,000 for one jumper?
0: $2 million.
4: The head of Emirates decides to want to buy a $2 million jumper.
1: Yeah.
4: It's a great question.
3: Didn't Warren Buffett or someone just
1: buy Pendles a jumper?
3: No, a lunch with LeBron James or something for something ridiculous.
4: Right, well, nothing stopping someone from doing that with Pendles
2: and
4: his jumpers.
2: Buy or sell. Scott Pendlebury deserves every cent of his record-breaking merchandise, which has been estimated to be about $500,000 or $600,000.
1: Yeah, buy.
4: Sell. I reckon keep the jumpers you're wearing on the field, but everything else in terms of the beanies and the caps and everything, that should go to the club.
2: Stevie, buy or sell?
3: Sell.
4: The only difference here is it's 65% before this rule was brought in this year, so it's only really 35% gap. If everything sells for $400,000, it's only really a $100,000 swing. Or 150 grand swing. It's not the full. He was already entitled to 65% before this.
2: Collingwood win against Hawthorn and Sydney if he plays.
3: Sell.
2: Okay, you would pick Harry Dean over Connor O'Sullivan.
3: Sell. But he's going to be a very good player. Let's just make sure we put that on record.
2: Cold Chisel were a better band than Powderfinger.
3: Sell.
0: Ooh. Sell for my own enjoyment of Powderfinger.
3: Powderfinger is my second favourite band.
1: Yeah, that's up there for
3: behind
1: me
3: the Beach Boys.
4: Pass, I don't know enough.
0: Pass?
1: Do you know who Cold Chisel is?
4: I know.
1: Do you know Powderfinger?
4: Bit of K-San.
2: No player has risen higher on an AFL field than Ashley Sampey's mark of the year in 2004.
3: Sell.
0: Well, who's
3: Sean Smith?
0: Sean Smith in the goal square. He stood on
3: Gary Lyon's shoulders.
1: And I reckon one of Jeremy Howes has probably been higher.
2: More. If All Australian was picked today, Stephen King would be the coach.
4: Ooh, buy.
1: Sell.
3: I'd buy that.
0: Who are you giving it to?
1: Dean Cox right now, for sure.
0: Yeah, good point. Yeah,
3: I wouldn't argue with that either.
0: Yeah, that's well said. Yeah, I'll miss that. Yes, sell.
2: Damien Harbick was within his rights to blow up at the reporter in Darwin.
0: Buy.
1: Sell.
0: Why?
4: What did the reporter do wrong?
0: He asked the same question six times.
4: I think the reporter came in perfectly well prepped, asked it four or five different ways.
0: Yeah, but once you get an answer and then you get if you want, like, this is an area that I don't dabble into, please book in with the club. Pack your little goggles up in your briefcase and piss off and book in a meeting.
4: I think this was a little bit different because the team manager followed Damien Hardwick up there from Richmond. It's not like it was a complete.
0: I've got no issue with him asking one or two questions, but when you hijack the entire media conference to try and get an agenda across, that's where I take exception.
4: Might have gone one too many.
3: Where does that team manager work?
4: He's a director of a...
2: Mark Opie.
4: Bookmaker.
2: Yeah. He was at Richmond when Spud was there, good mates with Spud, and then he stayed on after that, and then he followed Damien Harbick.
0: He has been cleared, though, since, though.
2: He could be,
4: been cleared by the AFL, but that bookmaker have removed the AFL mark.
1: Has he been in the bookmaker industry for a long time, has he?
2: In and out of it, yes.
3: What about
2: the moment he's in it?
3: Damien Harbick's partner was working at Sportsbet for a long period of time as well.
2: She was?
4: Yep, but that was before all of this, you know, Nick Foot stuff came into... question. I think it's only really been heightened in the last month or two since the Nick Foot decision.
2: The Dan Andrews statue is a bigger waste of money than the machete bins.
0: Buy.
4: Sell.
3: The machete bins.
4: Machete bins are a bigger joke. They spent way more money on that.
3: Yeah. Where's the statue going to be?
0: It goes in Parliament Lane because if you serve for more than 3,000 days, I think it is, or something along those lines, there's a rule brought in by Jeff Kennett that you'll get immortalised in statue form, potentially bronze. I'm just concerned for the upkeep of being defaced or damaged.
3: Yeah, I'm not sure Tony Shaw was all that supportive of the statue.
2: With three premierships each, and you're going for a fourth, and you can only select one, you would select Tom Hawkins over Tom Lynch.
3: Bye.
2: Just any team, like, so they've both won three premierships each,
1: right?
2: But you're going for a fourth, and you're putting a team together
0: at
2: the peak.
3: at their peak.
1: The three premierships are relevant. You're saying their peak, which player would you rather in your grand final team?
2: Pretty much.
1: Yeah, Tom Hawkins.
3: Oh. It has to be Hawkins.
1: No.
2: Why does it have to be?
3: Because, yes, he imposed himself on the big games. He kicked more goals and had more score assists.
4: Lynch single-handedly beat Geelong in that 19 prelim.
3: No, that was Dusty.
4: Or was it 17?
0: There was one of them when
1: Lynch kicked four and a half in the first half.
3: No, he's a gun, but Tommy Hawk.
0: Yeah, good, great question. I'll probably lean towards the Hawk as well.
2: O'Sheen Mullen is in all Australian contention.
1: Sal.
3: I'll sell only because they just don't, they won't recognise a tagger.
0: Can he be all Australian because he's Irish?
2: Christian, I think he can.
1: Yeah, okay. Bro.
0: I'll still sell.
2: Mitch Cleary would beat Tom Morris in an arm wrestle.
0: Buy.
3: Sell.
4: Oh, righto, Steve.
2: Buy.
3: Look at the squid rings arms over there.
0: Old Linguini.
2: You buying or selling?
4: Buy.
3: You reckon, you'd beat him?
1: I reckon he's an aggressive
0: I reckon he'd get dirty.
3: Is he here?
1: He's there. I saw
4: he should
1: Tom.
4: Should be around.
2: Geelong play Sydney next week. You can only tag one. You would tag Nick Blakey over Isaac Heaney.
1: Sell.
0: Buy.
3: That's a very good question. I'm going to say sell.
4: Sell.
2: So Josh Fraser gets to coach 14 games for Carlton. If he wins 10 and loses 4, he will change his tune about not wanting to be the coach.
0: Sell.
1: Buy.
4: Sell. I reckon he should do a Stephen King like he did with the Suns. Use it as a platform to get a full-time job in 2 or 3 years.
3: Yeah, I agree with Mitch. Very smart.
2: Last one. Combining football and media together, Jack Riewoldt eclipses Nick Riewoldt.
4: Oh, sell.
2: Come on, Joey.
1: I'll have to sell that, I think. It's a conflict.
2: Oh, you work with Jack.
1: Yeah, no, I'll sell, Nick. I'll stick with me, man.
3: What do you mean by he eclipses him in terms of
2: overall football, like, and media
0: record?
2: Jack's better. I'm not saying that. I'm just posing a question for you blokes to buy or sell.
0: But
3: whose career in football would you take right
1: that's
3: now?
1: Not
3: is
1: what
3: that
1: he
3: what
1: asked.
3: You're saying?
1: No, he said.
0: Well, I would take Jack's.
1: He didn't ask about the career.
3: Career in football and media
4: and business though. Business is thrown in.
2: It was football and media.
4: Oh, media.
3: Who would you rather be, basically?
1: No, he said who is better. He didn't say whose careers.
2: And Joey's gone with Nick, his mate, as we thought he would. And you guys have an answer.
0: I'll go with Nick.
3: I'm with Nick as well.
4: Nick.
2: Everyone's with Nick. Look at Joey laughing his head off in the corner. Choice Hotels around the grounds.
4: The Dockers, 10-6, 66, leading the Bombers, 1-8-14, early stages third turn.
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2: Been a cracking show. Still plenty more to go as we lead into Richmond taking on St Kilda. Before that, MCG Choice Hotels around the grounds.
18: Dockers just kicked their 11th goal. They're 11-6-72. The Dons have kicked one goal for the game. 1-8-14. Struggling at the MCG.
2: Nice work. We had the stock exchange before and we featured Theodropoulos.
18: Yes.
2: Last week. And I believe he was a bit confused as to why he would be in the said segment last week.
18: Yeah, so...
2: I think it's a badge of honour when you go in there.
18: It's better be. It's like a bit like Mediocre. You want to be spoken about rather than left off.
2: Exactly. But he didn't take it too
18: well. He's just curious as to the context as to how it was reported or brought up on the show.
1: Well, right. How did you pose the question again?
2: I said that...
0: You said there was no one happier with themselves in media. That's what you said.
3: Is there anyone more happy with themselves and than Theo?
1: Oh, and Stevie jumped in with a great
3: and
1: answer.
3: I said Sam McClure is.
1: That's
2: a good answer.
1: I remember that.
2: But I like people who've got confidence and swagger, and I think that Theodropoulos has that.
18: Be like yourself.
2: I think Theo's got a bit more swagger than me at the moment. He's young, he's good looking, he's just taking all before him.
18: Yep, currently on holidays as well. He's taking some
2: time. Even better.
3: Someone who tried to take the swagger out of Mitch just a little bit earlier. I want to touch back on that little comment that Ross Lyon made to you.
2: I'll touch on it now.
3: What did he mean when he said that Mitch is making some phone calls to the back rooms of ex-employees about our players? And then you responded, Mitch. You said, I know what he knows, that I know whatever.
2: That was nearly like Kanye West.
1: I know that you know.
0: But I guarantee you see me first.
18: So last Wednesday I was on Agenda Setters, Channel 7, high rating show, Daisy.
0: Very high. Not as high as Tuesday and Wednesday, but very good still nonetheless.
18: And I thought... The Saints are picking up a lot of soft tissue injuries. I need to do some digging on the back of this. So Nazir Wanganeen-Miller is going to miss 4 games. If you work that out over the season, that's $350,000 they've cost themselves because he's in a $2 million contract. I thought, I need to work out what the current regime is doing compared to the old regime. So I thought I was having a private conversation. Clearly not. I called the old head of fitness, Nick Walsh, to get some background on why he departed in season.
3: Oh, yeah, Walshy won't keep that to himself. I could have told you that.
2: Do you know Nick Walsh?
3: I know him, yep.
18: I'm happy to share it now because Nick's so Nick, shared it with someone.
3: So that was the first. You tweaked straight away when Ross said you've been making calls. You're like,
18: yeah, that he shared it with someone. So okay. I thought I need to call Nick because pretty strange that the head of fitness would leave in season like Nick did. And I was trying to work out, did he have a breakdown with Ross? Was he given the flick? What was happened? He said that, and I'm happy to share it now because it sounds like he has. Sounds like the two just didn't get along and they couldn't work together. So he parted ways with the club. Now, Alex Akajan, who was previously at Melbourne under Dave Misson, who was the old Saints head of footy, runs the Saints head of high performance. And I was just trying to work out was there any correlation as to why he left and the previous soft tissue injuries they were suffering?
2: Much gets past Ross. It sounds like Ross wasn't happy with your line of questioning to the former fitness coach, doesn't it?
18: Pretty much, yeah.
2: And then your former fitness coach sort of
18: rang Ross or told someone.
2: Put you under the bus. Chris Hotels around the ground, Dave.
0: Yeah, so Paddy Voss has just done a rundown tackle 2 metres out here outside the goal square. He's lining up for his fifth, and he's kicked the check side, so he has now got five
18: against the Mob.
1: Of course, the team that delisted him after 2 years playing VFL.
18: He's enjoying it. Imagine if he kicks eight.
0: So 12-6-78 Wollongong up, taking on Essendon, who are 1-9-15, 12 minutes
2: to play. 63-point margin, time for Daisy's Diaries.
0: Yes, or the best of Triple M, as we now called it.
1: Daisy's Diaries are better.
2: There's no stinger for it.
0: I need to go and work on one of those. But just highlighting some of the great work across the weekend from Triple M's content team and everybody on air. So we're starting off with BT. He has had a massive weekend. He's been absolutely everywhere, and he broke in. So much was his desire to be on the M's when he was working for Seven to get into the Thursday huddle to give Izzy some feedback.
4: Gee, it was funny before. Oh, here's Brian.
5: No!
4: Brian's coming in the background.
5: Izzy, don't go with all that bullshit, mate. When I saw you in those overalls, I thought, number one, you're definitely free-balling. There's no way you look to have it tucked. I thought you were a mechanic in an F1 team.
6: If the second point's anything like that one, I'm leaving.
4: I think I might go too.
5: It was the most amazing, situation to see you just stroll out there and just thunder along like you had almost nothing on.
4: Well, it was funny because I didn't have any buttons done up because the designer didn't want any buttons done up on my top. And just before I walked out, Chris Contis, who was the styling director for the show, did 3 buttons up for me, and I am so thankful because I did not need everything out.
8: What was your overall opinion on it, Brian? What do you think?
5: I wondered what the hell it was. I thought it might have been, what's it called, AI or something? To hear it was real absolutely blew my ass away. I couldn't
0: believe. And blown his arse away. If you haven't seen the clip that he's being talked about, make sure you head to the socials, because Izzy on a runway, fashion style, in a bizarre kit. But he also, his nephew James Rowbottom of the Swans, played a milestone game, 150, and BT sent him a text.
5: James Rowbottom in his 150th, my nephew tonight, and I sent him a video during the week, and I just said, well, you haven't won a Coleman or kicked 100 or played state footy yet, but you are the leading tackler, so congratulations.
8: You must be proud the way he goes about it, though.
5: No, he's a pretty good player. I was saying to Joe before, like, he's played 150 games. Like, he's going to play 250 before anyone even knows he's playing. Like, it's amazing, really, isn't it, that players can play that many games these days?
19: You'd love him.
5: Wow, he needed to release that earlier. Rowbottom, the nephew, the tackler, the best tackler in the comp, nailed the tackle and saved the day.
19: In game 150 as well, the milestone man.
5: Silent sound, Sydney have won by a goal. What a comeback, 33 down, and they beat the Underman Pies in a great game.
0: So there it was. It was a clip and wanted to distance himself and then gave a pump up for the great game-winning tackle it was. But he also went back full BT grand final mode almost yesterday when commentating the Kangaroos up against the Crows when they were copping a flogging.
5: Inside 50s, remind us this quarter, please, Eve.
20: 11-5, North just took the first mark of the quarter.
5: Horrific numbers coming North Melbourne's way in this quarter at the moment. They have been completely knackered. I was going to go with something else, but I won't. Miller.
19: You've done it before.
5: Rankin.
19: The suspense was real then.
5: That's the grand final, that one. Back into Berry.
0: There was a real that was starting to come before he could find the word knackered. Billy Brownless, one of our favourites, arguably in career worst, which makes him in career best form when it comes to his craft on the wireless. Last week, we heard him about some of the antics he got up to, but yesterday he proved that when in doubt, you just get out.
21: So I couldn't wait to sit down on the recliner, Jim, at home. I'm not going to miss one second of this interview of the year.
22: 38 minutes with one boot.
21: Unfortunately, I watched it on TikTok, Jim.
22: No,
21: I watched it on bloody TikTok. And underneath the interview, the whole time on TikTok,
22: what happened?
21: Was footage of a very popular video game called Subway Subs, and it just keeps rolling and rolling. And apparently it's to increase watch time. So you actually watch this shitty video gun underneath and you listen to the interview. And I thought it was disrespectful. I thought I was stunned, Jim.
7: Was that two words?
21: I was flabbergasted. I was astonished. I could not believe it. And Damo, read the room. You are stone deaf.
18: Stone deaf. Maybe tone deaf.
21: Actually, tone deaf. Who put this there? Tone deaf. Fair dinkum. There's no need for that. That's disrespectful.
18: It was on TikTok, apparently, Bill. It was.
21: You
18: just
21: know
18: one
21: it was
18: arm.
21: On TikTok. I watched it.
18: It was on TikTok only, the Subway Surfers.
21: No, but that's ridiculous. Why would you do
18: How
21: that?
18: How did you even come across it on TikTok? You're not on TikTok.
21: I'm on TikTok.
18: No, you're not. What's your account? What's your handle?
21: Tickety dickety.
9: Oh, my God.
0: Well, when in doubt, get out, Bill. Harrison Petty was very good, especially in the first half yesterday, and I got the pleasure with Ryan Warren of chatting to him post-game, and we weren't expecting this.
17: I suppose it's just with Pingy, we've got the licence to sort of do what we want. So if we f*** up, he's not going to yell at us or anything like that. So, yeah. Oh, shit, sorry.
23: That's okay.
17: It's
23: after 6 o'clock. But that is a good thing. That is the freedom.
17: Yeah, exactly right. So we're trying to play fun and dangerous brand of footy, and I think that's what we're doing at the moment.
0: So latency free, you get Triple M, you can be at the ground, you can be watching it and listening along, and for that reason that wasn't dumped, and he dropped the magic and then followed up with another cuss word.
2: People come on here and think that's all we do.
0: Yes.
2: Just think it's carte blanche.
0: And play on. We don't encourage it, but we'll happily let it slide through.
18: Good to know. After 6 o'clock, it's play on then?
0: Yeah, I was just trying to cover him. Oh. I wasn't sure if that is actually a rule, but it's one that I roll by in my household. And there is no one better when there is a Pox game of footy going on. We've been treated to a couple, Stevie. You've given us Aiden Core needs to do some more core stability, all of the great ones. But yesterday, you were at your absolute best when Jack Eison was playing and you went pun crazy.
24: It spills to McGovern. They are rolling. It gets to Orson. Here's the moment. Here's the moment for the young. Oh, I told you there was a moment coming. There will be another review. Orson on debut to make it four in a row. Oh. Instead, we have an arc call.
9: Could be the icing on the cake.
23: I'm going to use that one, Stevie.
9: Yeah, I like it,
23: Johnny, Stevie. Yeah,
6: Well done, Stevie.
9: I know.
25: Ball forward, out comes Mackay and McGovern. Hands to it, Mackay. Not the mark. Eison got taken high.
6: Oh, it is.
25: The first game of Jack Eison. Might do some Eison. He's 30 metres out, straight in front.
9: The young kid in his first game of AFL football, lining up for his first goal. And he, if he kicks it, will be icing the cake.
18: They can cut that up, can't they?
23: Yeah.
18: This is the best bit.
0: So very, very good. But if you go to the Herald Sun today and you go to the last page, you are quoted down the bottom, Steve Johnson, icing on the cake.
23: Back page of the Herald Sun, Stevie.
3: I'm not quoted, am I?
0: No, you're not. I can't believe you thought you were, you idiot. But
21: you're the most obvious part of the history of the world, Stevie. Of course they're not quoting you.
3: I was going to grab bloody Coke bottles, glasses over there and have a look.
2: All right, Leroy's played the sound bit. We better go to a break. Still plenty more to come. Choice Hotels around the grounds.
0: The game between Essendon and Wollongong still going. 12-6-78 to 3-10-28. 6 minutes
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0: It's a 50-point
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36: McDonald's Remote Water, Triple M, rocks footy, leading into Richmond, taking on St Kilda. You get to meet a lot of people in football.
0: You do.
36: And you get to find out a bit about them.
0: You do.
36: A lot of food delivered. Mark, our man at the back there, goes and gets the Nazi goreng. And just before, he offered to get us some coffee.
0: Yes.
36: Which you've got one in front of you. And when he was leaving, Joey said, Mark, I want mine really hot.
0: Yes.
36: I want it extra hot.
0: Hot, hot, hot,
36: which,
0: he said.
36: Which was rude enough to start with. Yeah. That somebody's gone to get you a coffee and you're requesting the temperature. But he was leaving. And as he left the door, Joey again yelled out, Mark,
0: hot.
36: Make sure it's hot.
0: Hot, hot, hot.
36: And then when the coffee got delivered,
0: bloody
36: Joey said,
0: warm.
36: It's not hot enough.
3: Yeah. Like, is that hot enough, Joey?
36: Are not we dealing with
3: not
0: but
3: really.
0: Also, like, I've just had the same coffee. It's not warm. Like, it's hot enough.
37: Just my order request. I like it.
36: Why is it
37: I like everything hot.
36: You sound like my mum. When I go out to coffee with my mum, my mum goes to the waitress who's there, and she goes, make sure it's extra hot because I don't like it lukewarm.
37: I'm not quite like that. But
36: that's
0: exactly what you were like.
36: Exactly what,
3: What about Joey? He said that he can't get pizza delivered because it cools down too much on the way. So he has to go pick up his pizza.
0: And you agreed with him.
3: No, he has to go to the pizza shop, pick it up, and then he eats the first two slices before he gets back to the car.
36: Yeah, because he likes it hot. He can't have anything that's not hot.
1: Seriously, we are short of content today, I'll tell you what.
0: And but you're providing like plenty
36: of stuff.
1: What do you like hot?
36: What, Joey?
0: Me temperature? Holidays?
36: All right, what do we think about this game?
1: We'll talk about it after the break.
0: 57 seconds we've got to get through.
1: Around the grounds, Luke Jackson's kicked another one, Fremantle polling him on.
0: Yeah, it'd be good to see Josh Tracy get back involved. Good news is he is back out on the ground after a bit of a concern with his left knee. Mitch, do you expect him to be at scans tomorrow?
2: Probably. Might fly over the west for it.
0: Yeah.
2: Will you be there? Not for that one.
36: What ones do you go for? Just the big players?
2: I think it's got to be newsworthy if the viewer at home thinks they're a star for a scan.
36: Right.
2: Luke Davies-Uniac this morning. We had a
36: Is he a star?
2: Yeah, I think so.
36: Yeah.
2: Were you there? I wasn't there myself.
36: You don't think he's a big enough star to be there?
1: Did he say he thinks he'll be okay?
2: I didn't see him arrive.
0: Did he say he's had it scanned and they'll get the results and then make further assessment?
1: Did he say it's just precautionary?
2: Think it's the way sus being at scans.
36: Do people get excited when they see you there?
1: Have you taken flowers and chocolates yet?
2: Not yet. That's
0: Your advice. 4 seconds, Brownie.
36: Hot coffee soon for McDonald's Paper Water. 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
2: Hey there, it's Stephen Zoyce with you. The sky's the limit for the Demons this year. That's according to Triple M's Mitch Cleary. It comes off the back of yesterday's resounding win over Hawthorn. Stephen King's men snagging a 39-point win.
3: They're now 6-0 at the MCG. Kicked 100 points in four of their last five matches. Games to come, Dogs, Giants, Pies and Essendon.
2: While it wasn't the same story for the Western Bulldogs, upset by Carlton at Marvel Stadium, the Dogs also losing Bailey Williams to a hammy. Triple M's Joey Montagna saying there's now genuine problems at Witten Oval.
4: No, they were very ordinary last night, the Western Bulldogs. I'm not sure what's happened to them. We understand they've got injuries and they are missing some key personnel, which was going to make it awfully difficult to be a genuine premiership contender, but you would still think there was enough quality on the field last night to beat Carlton.
5: Fiji Airways is on sale now. Fly direct.

0: 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We're up shortly. 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
1: 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And the first quarter is coming up next.
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9: My favourite Indigenous player was Mickey O'Loughlin.
10: O'Loughlin has got it! 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
5: Sir Nicholls Round, Marvel Stadium, Sunday afternoon footy. And we've got Richmond taking on St Kilda. Not far away from the ceremony, down on the ground, both clubs and the umpires standing as everybody gets ready to get into this one. Shu is just here. We'll get some stats from him in a moment, but Richmond taking on St Kilda. Joey Montagna's here. And here we go.
23: 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Please now welcome Shanil Chandler to perform a call to country, followed by senior Wurundjeri elder Auntie Joy Murphy to deliver the official welcome to country.
24: Mom!

0: an opportunity for a great sport like Aussie Rules. Today we celebrate Sir Doug Nicholls Round, and it's always such an honour to those, not only those that have come forward in many years through their families, but also for those who would probably never walk this same journey of Aussie Rules. So I thank Sir Doug and his family and all those elders that time who have given us what we have today. We are known as the Manigum people. This leaf is a gift to you, and I'll take this leaf on your behalf, hoping you accept our gift, because it means that you are welcome to everything, from the tops of the trees to the roots of the earth. It also means you join with us to honour the spirits of our ancestors who have nurtured this land, my father's traditional land, for thousands and thousands of years. To both St Kilda and Richmond today, we wish you the very best of luck for a game, and of course to all our on-field and off-field who work so hard to put this all together. Our language is the Woi Wurrung. Wurmunjaka, Wurundjeri Balak, Yemen, Kundi Bik, and you are most welcome to the traditional lands of the Wurundjeri Woi Wurrung people. Notch Kunwa.
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2: So just about to get underway. It was a great ceremony, as always. Auntie Joy did a great job. No notes, no nothing, just spoke and spoke very, very well.
3: Always does a good job.
2: Let's get down to the boundary for the first time today. Robbo with Bob Jane Seymour.
4: Thanks, Brownie. She's walking my way. She always does a tremendous job there. St Kilda, as we know, are sitting outside the 10, Brownie, so this is big. Big for points. No Naz, as we know. Jack Higgins comes back into the side after concussion protocols. Mitch Owens is the one, the calf. He pulled up badly last week, so he's out. There's a couple of debutants too. One for St Kilda, Charlie Banfield, the son of Drew Banfield, the premiership player from West Coast. He's a Claremont kid, so we wish him well. Richmond, we know, have been smashed with their list. They're struggling, they're poor pressure. Three changes again for Adam Huse, who was wrapped to bring in Noah Roberts-Thompson, the small forward. So that's their sixth debutant this year, so they're trying him out. No Tom Brown, as we know, with a broken arm. St Kilda to win this, Brownie. They need to bank the points because the next three games, Fremantle over there, Hawthorn here, and then Sydney at the Sydney Cricket Ground. So this is big for the Saints today.
2: Nice work, Robbo. We'll win them all. For the very first time today, Ash Stewart, who's got a sport top on like Teddy KGB out of Rounders, the movie. Very good, eh? Look at that one.
5: Is that Matt Damon?
2: That was a good movie, wasn't it?
5: So some red Zeds, Brownie. So for the Saints, look at their scoring profile past four rounds. Fifth in attack, averaging 103 points per game. Number one for scoring efficiency and second for scoring efficiency from turnover. The Tigers, their pressure, 18th for pressure differential and 17th for tackles. Last week against the Crows, their rating was at 145, which was the fourth lowest on record of any team. And look out for Jack Sinclair. Second rated player at the Saints past three matches against the Tigers. He's polled three best on ground with nine Brownlow votes.
2: Teddy KGB was a Russian operative, and by the look of your watch, you're starting to join them. It's a big watch.
6: Are you only selling fridges?
5: Yes, and air conditioning componentry as well. Yeah, sales are going very well in this tough climate.
2: What are you hiding the
6: component? Import export.
5: TBA.
2: All right, what do we think of this game, boys?
6: Well, I think the Saints should be winning it. For Richmond, again, a bit like last week, it's how long they can be really competitive for. It's different gravy to what they came up. Adelaide probably going better than St Kilda are, that's safe to say. So I'm expecting at least three quarters for the Tigs to be really competitive, because that second half last week, by the way, as Two Man said, with the numbers there, only 11 tackles in the second half, which is horrible. That's their fewest in a half since 2015. They need to start well.
7: Really important game for St Kilda if they want to play later on in the year.
3: whether that be qualifying for the 9th or 10th spot on the ladder. But equally, Richmond will see this as an opportunity to cause an upset here this afternoon. Adam Uzay spoke to us earlier on the Sunday, Rub, and he said that he was wanting to slow the Saints up defensively and get some looks offensively off the back of that. My prediction is Jack Higgins is going to kick four today, and the Saints will win by 26 points against a decimated Richmond outfit, Nathan.
2: Nice work, Stevie. Let's get back down to Robbo, Bob Jones team.
4: Yeah, the toss, and we know that Bradley Hill and Winhager and Henry, they're out there because of the actual Indigenous round, so it's fantastic to see the boys. Taranto, St Kilda won the toss, going right. Uzay down here with me, with these young kids, so we wish the Tigers well today, Browning.
7: Thanks, Tyler.
2: Thank you. So all players in position, Sunday afternoon football, just a must-win game for the St Kilda Footy Club. Choice Hotels around the grounds.
5: Around the grounds, we have the Dockers leading the Bombers by 43 points early into the final quarter.
2: Here's Joe Montagna, the former Saints star on Triple M Footy.
8: When the footy's on and you can't miss a moment, get Macca's delivered for 99 cents fee only on the My Macca's app. We're underway and there's a whistle.
7: Richmond free kick.
8: Richmond free kick.
5: To start this game. And so Richmond free kick, although everyone has said Richmond, didn't they?
3: They've gone the wrong way.
5: They said Richmond and then Max Hall took the kick. So he just drives it inside 50. DeConey pushed hard deep. Coming the other way with courage.
3: He's got an early one.
5: Stevie J already pumping up his own tip. He said Higgins had kicked four, and he's going to go back for the first shot at goal. There was umpire contact, and they're saying this, even though it was contact with the St Kilda player, they're saying the Richmond player pushed the St Kilda player in, and that's why I think St Kilda got the free kick, if that made sense.
3: Yeah, Taranto just tried to work his opponent under the ball. And he must have pushed him into the umpire. So I'm not sure if there's a fine there, but certainly a free kick.
5: Triple M Harvey on the replay. So Higgins from 40 metres out, 45 degree angle, goes with the drop punt. It just faded late. And he missed. First score on the board. Triple M Bunnings Trade scoreboard. Bunnings Trade get tax time sorted with big deals on big brands. First behind of the night. Robbo, Bob Jones, team up.
4: Yeah, straight away, Luke Traynor straight off the ground. Doctor called him off, dislocated finger. Going to try and get that out now. So in that marking contest.
2: Set play, out of fullback, looking for Richmond. Seth Campbell. It's going to be a free kick.
7: Richmond.
2: Playing midfield today.
7: Stand.
2: Looking forward to seeing what he can do. Chips one into the middle, broad. Marks the footy in the centre circle. Wants a runner. On the outside, they've got one. The handball comes out towards Grill. Grill's handball wasn't great. Slapped down by the Saints.
6: Turnover.
2: They'll run and carry. There's no one ahead of them. Darcy Wilson with the right foot. Higgins double back, but then he dropped an easy one. They should have been having another shot at goal, and now we'll have a ball up 30 metres out. Lost opportunity for the Saints and Higgins.
6: Well, it was brilliant from Wilson, who got the intercept and just took off the other way. Backed his pace in, went around, lost own, and could have had a shot. Lowered the eyes perfectly.
8: Oh, Tom DeConing just shoved Bolter out of the ruck. Handball to Hall, outside of the boot goal. First on the board, St Kilda, 4:50 stoppage. Love to get the boys' thoughts when we see the Triple M Harvey Norman replay. It looked a blatant shove from DeConing, not paid. And Max Hall, who is a star and getting more midfield opportunity today, kicks the opener. Triple M Bunnings Trade scoreboard. St Kilda 1-1-7, Richmond get the score.
3: Yeah, we'll have a look at the Harvey Norman replay here, Joey, but certainly it was a test of strength. He's far stronger in the contest, DeConing. He just worked Bolter out of the drop zone of the ball. It looked like a blatant push on replay. Probably should have been a free kick.
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7: I'm here.
2: Back in the middle.
7: Yours.
2: Here's Seth Campbell again. Got the run of it forward. Has a bounce. He might go all the way. 55 out. Look for Lynch. Over the top. Does it get through? It's going to be a free kick, I believe, and it's going to go to St Kilda against Tom Lynch. We've been touched on the line anyway. Dougal Howard, your man.
6: Just in an attempt to shepherd that ball through. They have a big shove.
5: You have it to Stocker, who tries to kick it all the way to the wing. And a strong mark taken by O'Connell.
7: Stand!
5: Playing his 10th game of footy today, Liam O'Connell.
7: Mate.
5: Was short. And Wilkie continuing that streak. 165 consecutive games since his debut.
9: He was never in danger of missing despite a back concern last week against the Suns. Garcia happy to now to chip it around as Richmond flood numbers back. They like to do this to Tigers, so St Kilda will be patient now with Flanders inside the centre square. Now he's going to try and kick it to the fat side, although standing under it is Jaden Short. I don't think he really likes standing under it. Tapped it into the path of Boston, who was taken high by Filippo, and will get the free kick.
2: Must have made a meal of that Jaden Short. Be able to get his hand to it.
7: I'm outside here, Joey. Yeah, mate.
3: It was a short arm, wasn't it?
2: So the Saints.
7: Yours.
2: By 7 points. Coming in hard with Silvani. Intercepted Ross, and now the ball is out of bounds on centre wing.
7: I've got it right in.
2: Just in front of Robbo.
7: Nominate. Noah and Tom.
2: So all the attacking done by St Kilda early.
7: The Toronto window got
2: very rare for Robbo to pass on an opportunity to speak.
9: Yeah. It was an invitation he just ignored.
2: It's a boundary throw in. Tap down. Campbell got it again. Underground handball. Only as far as Wilson, whose handball went nowhere. Trecise. He's tackled to the ground. And we'll have another ball up. Early stages, first quarter. The Saints lead by 7 on the Bunnings straight scoreboard.
7: Noah, behind me straight out.
9: Right. The Koning and Bolter. Just forward of the wing for St Kilda. Below us, broadcast side. Well done, Burns. Wilson, bit of touch early. Hall, the goal kicker, off a standing start inside 50. Big pack of flies. Caminiti was in the contest. Filippo gets on his left. This is where he's pretty good. Nice finish. Snap around the body. St Kilda doing all the attacking early. And after 5.5 minutes, Triple M Bunnings straight scoreboard, 2-1-13. Richmond yet to score. Robbo, you want to jump in?
4: Well, I'm turned on now, which is good.
9: Are you really?
3: Yeah,
9: well,
3: what do you see, Robbo?
6: Really good goal, but I wouldn't have gone
9: what
6: that
9: What does it take
6: Robbo?
9: These days, Robbo?
6: Well, just a left foot snap around the corner, pre-regulation.
4: No worries, but Adam Uzay just found out about...
3: Make sure you put the wrapper in the bin.
4: Yeah. Adam Uzay just found out the trainer's got a dislocated finger, so they're up with it down here. But the crowd's good. Enthusiasm's good down here. Should be a good game. Hopefully it's not done and dusted by three-quarter time.
2: 13-point lead to the Saints. Richmond players, what are they doing, Ash? Is there anybody touched the ball other than Seth Campbell?
10: No, not getting much of the pill. 8 disposals to 20, St Kilda's way. Saints very good with first quarters as well. Brownie won 8 from 9, and they're plus 31 in terms of points differential as we speak.
7: Warning against Richmond. Clear path line.
2: Biggest waste of time in the AFL is a 6-6-6 warning. Just going to do it again, though. Now back in the middle, socked off the ground by Hall. Had a stack of it already. Here's Short with the left foot. Looking for Campbell. He's been good early. Handball back. It's a high up and under ball. Is it going to stay in? It's not. It's out of bounds on the full. Free kick to the Saints. And the Tigers really battling early.
6: Well, Adam Uzay told us that Seth Campbell would be starting in the guts. And you can see why. He'd love to be getting more minutes through him. He's been everywhere.
2: McRae darts one to half forward. In the front of the pack was Burns. Picking the football up and banging it forward was Banfield. Off hands. And the Tigers now through Gray. Campbell was a little bit awful. And now that one's not much better. Under the pump they are, and the ball is out of bounds. Good defensive effort. We'll have a boundary throw in the pocket. Saints in attack.
3: Smart defence there by Bradley Hill. Actually just sat off that Richmond player. If he had it gone forward at him, he would have been able to rush the behind.
9: 76th time of the ball in the St Kilda forward half to start this. 6 inside 50s to 1. Throw in. Hall again. Handball though, only as far as Jack Ross, who flicks it out. They've got some runners. One of them's Grill, who's just going to kick the grass on the wing, make it a foot race. They've got to get there before it goes out of bounds, otherwise it'll be a free kick. Sonzi did well, but the handball underground looking for Trezise was met by Jack Sinclair. And the ball is out of bounds. Running into change gates.
3: Young Banfield's a good size. A couple of nice moments early. Really, really aggressive defensive efforts.
9: Yeah, big mid. Father Drew Banfield, of course, the West Coast Eagles finisher player. And again, a free kick out of the ruck contest. This
2: bigger time than his old man, isn't he?
9: Yeah.
6: Saints pressure early, Drew.
10: Going very well. 198. Tigers 161.
9: DeConing ducked as he kicked it. Filippo flew at the back. Broad thought it was a free kick. We'll have a ball up inside 50, 30 metres out from the Saints goal. They're 13, which we get to score early stages, first quarter.
2: So Bolter and DeConing. Bolter gets another shove and again doesn't get a free kick. Eventually got one. I think it was for the second reaction. It wasn't even going to Bolter, it goes to Trezise.
6: Well, that's a ridiculous umpiring. You cannot just shove a player blatantly in the back, whether it's around the ground, with the ball, without the ball, let alone in a ruck contest.
2: Tap it twice, and it's been the same umpire at this end.
6: And quite dangerous, too. Like, Bolter's leaving the ground. It's close to tunnelling.
2: Here is Bolter.
6: Bolter ball.
2: You love to watch him play. Keeps us entertained. Chips the ball sideways, and he finds Broad.
11: Outside five.
2: Broad in the back pocket. Goes short to my man Miller. Miller, 30 metres out from the goal, he's defending. This is good defensive work by the Saints. The Tigers just can't get out. Another short ball. Too short.
11: Outside five.
2: Now what can they build up? Tigers on the outer side. They get the ball towards centre wing. Jonty Four was there, pushed out of the contest, and Wilkie did it comfortably.
9: Shit, that was slow. Now Saints are going to move it quick. Half back, Flanders involved, DeConing. Windhager back to DeConing, who's going to pump it into the pocket. It's gone about 60 metres. Philip Ellis to stand under it. Well done by Broad. How many times has Broad saved the day for the Tigers? And he knocks it out of bounds. 30 metres around from the St Kilda goal.
6: Positive start for Mateus Filippo. Targeted a few times inside forward 50. The one snag already. A clear confidence player. That start will be good for him for the rest of the game.
9: Coney comes for a spell, so Sharman will do the ruck work. So Bolter took advantage, grabbed it out. Handball to Vlosten, Trezise. And now Ross along the boundary line at half back. His kick screwed off the side of the boot into the corridor. It's dangerous now. Flanders, handball to McRae. Now Carroll streaming from half back. Loads up from 55 and pushed it left. Although it doesn't even go through, it's still in play. Sharman did a pretty good job. And now Trezise. We'll have the ball for Richmond in the back pocket, but we'll come back
11: at the nine
9: to Nick Vlosten.
11: Stand.
2: Never seen a player not want to take advantage like Trezise there.
9: Feels like Richmond have got a plan to go slow.
3: No, I just don't think they want to kick long to a contest, but they're forced to on this occasion.
2: They're looking for the big man out here, and Hayes Brown. He can't mark it. The ball is out of bounds. Looks like a loose unit.
6: Well, if they go slow, it's going to be a long afternoon. There's that ball living in the forward line of St Kilda, 9 inside 50s to 1. And your defence is susceptible at the best of time. Yes, that means you'll have a lot of numbers back there, but the Saints still good enough to find the best option.
2: McRae did well to work in a small situation. And the Tigers, Ross couldn't take it. Sinclair's hands were clean to McRae. Back to Sinclair to half forward. Broad went up. At ground level was Henry. Chips the football. The lead comes from Sharman. Dropped another one. Handball over the top. Caminiti missed his foot. And now the ball is out of bounds. It's out of the foot now.
6: Genuinely missed his foot trying to snap it.
9: And that's hard to do. He's got a big foot.
3: This will go to the arc, I reckon. He'll say, just delay it a little bit so that they can have a look in the arc.
6: And they are exactly doing that, Stippen.
11: Down the full signal from the arc.
3: Oh.
11: Down the floor.
9: Wow, so it came off the Richmond player. The arc saw it. The ball bounced. It bounced off Caminiti's foot, and then it did go off Miller's foot, unfortunately. So good call by the arc. It's going to give the big Cammer a shot for goal.
2: What size feet has he got, Joe?
9: 17.
6: He's a check side operator, isn't he?
3: Yep.
9: Yep. Not a lefty. There he goes with the check side. And he's got it. What a kick from Caminiti. Even he can't believe it. He's got a stunned look on his face as well. And he got a nice little gift for the out of bounds on the fall. And he got the goal. St Kilda 3-1-19. Richmond yet to score. 12.5 minutes to play. Opening term. Shocked. Bunnings Trade scoreboard. Bunnings Trade. It's tax time sorted with big deals on big brands.
2: He shocked that went through.
9: He was shocked.
6: Well, you wouldn't say he flushed it. It went through just above the padding on the post.
3: He absolutely booted it, didn't he? So the timing's like, you've got to hit the spot on, perfect spot on the ball for that to actually go through with how hard he kicked the end of the ball.
6: You'd imagine he wanted a bit more height with that sort 100%. Of penetration.
3: That's an absolute gift.
2: So 19-point lead of the Saints. I don't think the Tigers have been inside forward 50 yet, Ash, have they?
6: Just the once for Red Zed, spot on.
2: Here's Filippo. Oh, that's a smart ass, Dazzy. Long ball, look for Caminiti.
6: I just said it. No one likes someone who doesn't listen, you deal.
2: Quick ball comes out, finds Taranto.
6: For Red Zed.
2: Tigers only been inside forward 50 how many times?
6: Just the once, Brownie.
2: Really. Go wide. The ball's out of bounds. A boundary throw in on that outer side. It'll be a long day for the Tigers that you can play this way and choice hotels around the grounds.
10: Thanks, Brady. And we've got the Dockers leading the Bombers by 44 points. Six to go before full time.
6: How many goals has Josh Tracy kicked in that one, Ash?
10: Josh Tracy's kicked two majors.
6: Oh, okay.
12: So from the throw-in, that's a good clearance win by Garcia, and he charges out the front, handball into the corridor. Filippo ignored the handball to McRae and handballed to Sinclair, decided to kick it himself. Good option, found Sharman, who's taken the mark. He dropped one early, but that's a better grab, and he'll have a shot for goal about 45 metres out, just about 10 metres inside the boundary line.
6: It was a lovely bit of pay from Filippo through the guts there. It just stood still. Sinclair running past, usually a decent option to give a handball to, but put the responsibility, found the target.
3: Not the most reliable set shot.
12: He's missed a few close ones this year, 7-8 from set shots.
6: Won't go higher than half post height.
12: Crosses the 50, punches it, flushed it. Never ever looked like missing. He looks up at Stevie, gives a little wink and says, I got this. Almost halfway through the first term. St Kilda 4-1-25. Richmond, well, they're zero and don't look like scoring. And that's on the Triple M Money Straight scoreboard.
3: Well, he's going on even money so far this season now, Joey. 8 goals, 8 across the season. Disposals in the forward half is an interesting one so far in this game of football. Richmond's only had 2 touches in their front half.
6: Wow.
3: Compared to St Kilda, have a guess how many, Dale?
6: Oh, I'd have to say, got to be north of 30.
12: 21.
3: 36.
6: Oh. 36.
3: Dominating.
6: To how many?
3: 2.
6: And 1 inside 52?
10: Spot on.
6: To how many for the Saints?
10: They've had 12 injuries.
6: Wow.
2: So back in the middle, Rowan Marshall just sticks the leg out. That'll be a free kick against him.
13: Stand, Ryan.
2: He's going to go to Hayes Brown.
7: Split. It's okay, play
2: up. Bit the handball off to short, why not? One of the best kicks in the competition, pumps it long. Looking for Lynch. Could get there at ground level, picked up by Taranto. We'll have a ball up.
7: Stay
2: 30 metres out from goal, Tigers. Really been in attack so far today. Trailed by 25 points.
3: Keep an eye on Taranto.
2: They're keeping an eye as Marshall took it out of the ruck. He was tackled as soon as he did, the ball jarred free. Opportunity for the Saints. That should be holding the ball. The tackle was laid, and it was a successful one as well. Roberts Thompson, young Noah, will go for his first goal. Could be his first kick, Ash.
10: Will be his first kick for Red Z. Spot on, Brownie.
2: First kick in AFL football. After laying a big tackle on Flanders. And a big moment for the young man.
6: Well, this should be pretty regulation, you'd think.
3: They'd be nervous.
6: Yes. But also, you've come through kicking these for fun. Back him in, Stevie.
2: Shots of the family on the Harvey Norman replay. Left footer. 20 out directly in front. First goal of his career. And he gets it. A good moment. And have a look at him. Very happy. The family's happy. And why not? The Tigers got there first. They're 1-6. St Kilda 4-1-25.
6: Well, plenty of them in the crowd. Adam Uzo said north of 30 was the ticket request number. Which is a lot of family and friends. And a nice moment. Went back, good composure on the back of a really nice tackle. That's positive. If the Tigers are only going to go in limited amount of times this afternoon, you'd imagine their forward pressure will have to be elite because they're going to have to keep it in there and try and make the absolute most of every opportunity.
3: Yeah, well, Ash told us pre-game that their pressure rating is 17th in the competition, and last week was a 1.45 pressure rating, which is extremely low. What they do have in their front half, Richmond, if they can get it in there, is a fair bit of speed. So get after the St Kilda defenders when they get the ball in their hands.
12: Free kick to St Kilda out of the centre bounce. Garcia with that leg speed. Forward handball. Windhagen now playing as a midfielder. Banfield went looking for Higgins. Again, Broad got the fist out of bounds. Robbo, Bob Jane, T-Mark.
4: Yeah, Adam Uzo finally with a smile on his face. It was a touching moment. When Roberts Thompson kicked that goal, because he went round to his house during the week and presented him his game jumper, and the smile and the rap on the kid has been fantastic. So that's great. First kick, goal.
12: Great story, the young man from South Australia. There's Taranto, couldn't get the handball free. Higgins stole it. Filippo, again, ignores the handballs, loves to snap, and he had another shot for goal. Got to be careful. A couple of times the teammates have
9: maybe thought he should have given the hands off, but he's looking dangerous. St Kilda 4-2-26, Richmond 1-6, halfway through the opening turn.
2: Tigers bring it into short to Sonsi at half back. Got a couple of Tigers on centre wing. He goes there now. Gray will have to go back with a flight. Good effort too. He's the young man again, Robert Thompson. Nice front and centre. Tigers moving forward. Holding the ball, throwing the ball, whatever you like. Burton could quite get it out. He had players on. Steely Green was ahead of him. But a good tackle laid by Windhager. Windhager goes back to Silvani. The defensive 50. Silvani to Filippo on centre wing. He's got a runner on the outside. Flanders received the handball. Right foot inside forward 50. Going back. Can't mark the ball, just fisting it off. Probably should have gone for that one. In the end was Sharman, and the Tigers will bring it out.
9: It's going to be Gray. Well, he wasn't sure what to do. Sets a shorter task. He was up to it. Hopper goes short, as he likes to do. And finds Steely Green at halfback. Held up. 26 plays 6. 8.5 minutes to play in this opening turn.
3: If you're going to go backwards, as Richmond have just done, you've got to be able to go out back out the other side really quickly. Roll and go. Otherwise, St Kilda's zone will just roll around and they'll slow you up and eventually you'll turn it over.
9: Miller went short to Gray. And he goes forward for Cumming, who just dropped it at the last moment. A little bit of perceived pressure from Garcia, who then wrapped him up. Unfortunately, Cumming dived on it or fell onto it when he dropped the mark. A little mini liver. Hugo Garcia will take the free kick, and he's happy to go wide.
11: Stand.
9: Hugo, now with Flanders, so he's playing half back. His role now, Flanders.
11: Stand.
9: Short to Carroll. Banfield, in fact.
11: Play on.
9: The kick's going to go looking for Higgins, but I'm not sure what that was. And it was straight to Nathan Broad, who took the mark unopposed, and then his kick across the ground was for Traynor, who took his eye off it. Now an opportunity, Windhager can pull it into the corridor. They're queuing up everywhere. And one of them was decoding. Good vision from Windhager. And TDK will have a shot for goal 30 metres out straight in front.
3: It was a strange kick, that first entry going inside their forward 50. When you go into Jack Higgins and the ball's going to sit up in the air, probably be the last option I'd go to. But in the end, their pressure on the exit was good enough. Richmond should have taken a composed possession, should have taken an uncontested mark. But then the entry going back in, the second one, the repeat entry, was perfect.
9: So DeConing will cross the 50. He 28 goals, 28 from set shots in his career. But that one was beautiful. Saints have their fifth. 5-2-32, Richmond 1-6. Still got 6.5 minutes to play in the opening term in the Triple M Bunnings trade scoreboard.
3: They just they were disorganised there, Richmond, on the exit. Slow to get organised and just find an opponent. There was probably three players in the St Kilda forward line that could have raffled that repeat entry going back inside. So a little bit disappointing, and good to hear my favourite song playing around the ground at the moment.
10: The Triple M Red Z, some of the bits for the Tigers down in terms of numbers. Hopper 2, Taranto 1. Hall has virtually played 100% game time in the midfield. 6 disposals and 3 centre clearances.
2: That's sure. Triple M Red Z landing stats. So back in the middle. It's a solid 26-point lead to the Saints at the moment. They've started really well. Here's Taranto. Tumbles one out of the middle. Bouncing ball. Campbell meets it full-chested. Here's young man Robert Thompson on the left. He's got another one.
11: He's got them all.
2: He's playing a lone hand for the Tigers up forward at the moment. Every time it goes down there, he kicks a goal. So why not get it to him a little bit more? 2 goals to Robert Thompson. And the Tigers get back to 20 points.
13: Well, I know it's only early, but you start doing the maths. I'm on debut. I could kick 8. How easy is this? There's 6 minutes to go in the quarter. I'm going at 1 every 7 minutes. So I could have 3 by the quarter time break and carry my side to a famous victory in my first ever game. The family are delighted with it on the Harvey Norman. They are hands over mouths, a bit of shock there. So he's on fire. Good start.
3: You can tell which one's his little brother. Looks exactly the same as him.
13: Genetics sometimes are decent.
3: They look
13: enough
3: like identical twins, but he's a couple of years younger. That's a beautiful finish on the left.
9: McDonald's Ream Hot Water, Triple M Rocks Footy. Oh, the tap from DeConing to Hall was brilliant to Higgins.
8: Oh, that would have been something special. Higgins dropped the mark. It was a great spoil from Gray. Now with Brad Hill, flips it over his shoulder. Liam Henry tries to put a move on the left, squares it up. Banfield flies in the back. Philip Oak, ground level. Richmond have the numbers. And now Retschko, we've lost it. Now Thompson, Roberts Thompson again, the man who's dominating this first quarter. Went looking for Lynch, who loves to hurt bodies. Wilkie was in his way. Put the ball to ground level. Burton, handball over the head. Clever tap on from Roberts Thompson. Seth Campbell had a little fumble, and now Silvani will look to steady for the Saints coming out of halfback.
2: Roberts Thompson, he's airborne at the moment. There's a nice tap on, but now the Saints have it at half forward and wrapped up. Put the handball out. Hall been busy so far. Yes, he did.
13: Well, Bolton just stopped the tackle because he thought a whistle was coming.
2: In the middle, Marshall.
11: Stand, put on!
2: Wants to move to the outer side. He's got players on the outer side. It's a beautiful kick. And getting down and taking the mark is Liam O'Connell.
13: Has he got the leg, Joey?
2: Yep. He's definitely got the leg from 50. Never kicked a goal in his career.
13: But this is a length that you go to, Brownie. This is why you are the best.
3: You went down the training during the week.
2: Been down to Seaford a couple of times, Stevie. What's this young kid kicking goal after goal after training? And he looked good. And it was about this very position. From about 51 he went from. And the kick on the way. He kicked it better at training. Have a boundary throw-in. Robbo Bob JT Martz.
4: Jack Higgins in real strike. Bought himself off. I reckon it's just above the kneecap. Like, you got absolutely smashed in that marking contest at half forward. It's done a lot of pain, Jack Higgins. Don't forget he's been out with those concussion protocols, so injured again.
12: McCartney grabbed it out of the ruck and had a fine shot for goal, but it went across out of bounds on the full. He started well, TDK. Ash?
10: Yeah, six disposals, three clearances and a major, and eight hitouts.
11: High on!
12: We've lost in from the back pocket. Still don't really man the mark. If Vossen in no rush, now forced to kick long down the line. Silvani worked his man under the footy, and he took a nice intercept mark. He's a good player.
13: TDK leading.
12: That's where the kick goes. Vossen drops in the hole. Gee, where would the Tigers be without Vossen and Broad? Not sure, Joey. Don't they go short?
13: Well, I was going to say lower.
11: That's not five.
2: Rhetorical.
11: Bring it up, play on.
2: So kick into the middle, that's real Davis. Wow. That's super Davis. There was nobody there to kick it to, and just a bunch of Saints. And now there's Saints forward as well. Garcia picked it up, dropped it, went back, got it, out to McRae. Coming through was Burns. Now Wilson to Windhager. But that's out of bounds on the full.
13: Yes, Robbo?
4: Hello, they've dropped some marks early. The Saints up forward, haven't they?
12: I was thinking the same, Robert. They should have about nine goals by now.
3: They haven't run through the ball, and that's why Higgins got injured, because he just delayed.
12: That's Mickey Roberts with the Triple M C-Bus Super Special comments. There's no Connell. Pushed out of bounds.
13: Complaining about not getting on, now can't get off. Turn him off.
12: C-Bus Super, build your something the smart way. Choice Hotels around the grounds. Ash, full-time at the MCG.
10: 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Patrick Voss, 5-0.
2: So every throw on the outer side. Windhager at ground level. He's tackled by Grill. They're kicking the ball pretty ordinary, the Tigers. I'm going to go with a big call. I reckon Ben Miller is the best kick in their team. Get it to Miller ball. Call one, two,
12: three. Good to see Leroy still concentrating.
2: Leroy on the buttons back there in the studio. Well, the boundary throw on the
12: Ben
2: other side.
12: Miller, their best kick.
2: You watch him when he gets the football. They'd like him to get it a bit more.
12: Well, who's a better kick than him? Stevie?
3: Short. Say Campbell.
13: Grill.
12: Throw in right on centre wing. Bolter and Marshall. Good little handball was good from Sonzi. The pressure from St Kilda has been pretty good too. That was O'Connell and Burns. They've started well. Here's Cumming. Tries to step in ball. There's another tackle. That was Big Caminiti who mowed him down. Full chested and gets rewarded with a free kick. And they're going to switch the ball around.
14: Darcy Wilson's working really hard through the middle of the ground if he wants to try and take a riskier kick.
12: And not Dougal Howard's go really, no, that's so he right. goes safe.
14: Got a bit of bolter ball.
13: Silvani will get into him.
12: Yeah, Silvani does go to Wilson now, but Richmond are able to man him up. So they're forced to back off the mark.
14: There's a late switch on.
12: Saints happy just to build it up and stat pad. Silvani again. So right on centre wing in front of the change gates. Sinclair works hard. Now he wants to wheel and go. Now they're forward to the centre. That's what he does. Marshall's in this contest. Bolter flew early. There's a bit of Bolter ball without the ball. He jumped 30 seconds early. He landed before the ball came. Rowan Marshall just stayed down and took a chest mark. Unopposed in the end, and he'll go back and have a shot for goal. About 25 metres out, sort of tough angle. Rowan Marshall can be a bit hit and miss from his set shots. Stevie?
13: It was a horrible effort from Bolter. He had the run and jump and the sit on the Harvey Norman replay.
14: I think he thought he had wings. Rowan Marshall goes at 53%.
12: Right. So he's going to kick this from about 35. Started left, keeps going left. Always going to be a tough kick for Rowan.
13: No. You calling this one, Chew?
12: Big road, 5-3-33, 2 straight 12, minute 18 to go, Ash.
10: No, Tigers are still in this game. It's only 19 points the margin.
13: Well, their efficiency inside forward 50 is a good result, 66% goal rate for their three inside 50s.
12: If they had three entries for the quarter.
10: Yeah, Saints have racked up 20.
13: How many tackles have they had?
10: Tackles, they've had 11, but Saints are at plus 2, and the Saints plus 26 in terms of disposal.
12: Well, it's hard to go inside 50 when you keep chipping it around your back 50.
10: Yeah.
13: Well, they need to get it in the hands of Miller, who could probably kick it inside 50 from there.
2: From halfback, they go to centre wing, the Tigers. Dropping the mark that he should have taken was Fawcett. With Campbell. Chain of handballs ends up with Wilkie. Ooh. Wilkie goes back.
12: There's an inside 50. Stand.
14: Is that Silvani. Count? Does that count?
10: No, it doesn't.
2: We're talking about St Gil went that far back that it went in Richmond. Forward 50. And now they transfer play to the contrary side to Wilson.
13: If it did count, they'd St Gil to be responsible for 25% of Richmond's inside 50s.
2: Wilson the lead up to Filippo. Kicked a good goal. Centre wing. Pumps one to half forward. Marshall from the side. Can't mark it. Ball get out the back. Trainer has had a great first quarter so far. Marshall opportunity. Smothered off the boot. Now the Tigers with Taranto. Precise. Under pressure. Good tackle. Marshall again, but the siren beats them. And a quarter owned by St Kilda. They're going to quarter time, leading by 20 points. They're 5, 21 points. They're 5-3-33. The Tigers are 2 straight 12. 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
2: Quarter time here at Marvel Stadium, and the Saints got away to a flyer. They kicked the first four goals. They lead by 21 points, 5-3-33. The Tigers are two straight 12. Let's get down to Robbo on the boundary.
4: Brownie, I reckon you'll find that Ross wasn't happy. He's dragged them in all at one and given an almighty spray. I reckon that forward line let him down. They should be further in front. Some bad news, though. Jack Higgins is still in the rooms. Heavy knock above the knee. So I reckon they've gone in to try and strap him up or whatever. A lot of pain with a fitness test. He's got a bad knock on the vastus medialis, which is a fleshy part above the knee. So he's in a bit of strife, a bit of pain. And thank goodness for a debutant in Roberts Thompson. Kicked two goals, the only shining light for the Tigers.
6: You've been watching Harry Potter, Robbo?
14: Who did you get that information from,
6: Robbo? Who'd you just put a spell on?
4: What do you mean?
6: The vastus medialis.
4: You look it up. It's the fleshy muscle above the kneecap near the patella.
6: No, it's not. It's when you turn a snake into a frog.
4: Vastus medialis.
14: Oh, the VMO.
4: That's the one.
2: Vastus medialis. Ash, what do you know about the vastus medialis?
10: No idea, Brownie, for Red
14: Z. It controls your knee.
10: Does it? Really?
14: Yep.
2: All right, give us some stats there.
10: What do you know? Robert Thompson, champion data, have him as a number one rated player. Four disposals, couple of majors, Hall, eight touches, four centre clearances and a goal. But disposals in the forward half, 73-9 St Kilda's way. The entries were 22-3.
2: Nice work, boys, in the back row. How did you think that first quarter?
14: Yeah, I'm not sure if why Ross Lyon would have been overly frustrated. I thought, yeah, maybe some entries going inside 50 could have been better. Maybe he's looking for a little bit more separation and isolation with his forwards.
6: Keep him alert, Stevie.
14: And a bit of a better balance maybe going forward with the footy in terms of, you know, going long to a contest versus lowering the eyes. They could have been a little bit better in that regard. But other than that, like, they're winning the territory battle, setting up really well defensively, winning the ball back around the contest have been really strong. And individually, there's some players playing some really good footy today, Daisy.
6: You know more than me as a coach, but can you sort of do that, pretend you're angry, just to make sure they stay completely switched on, look for a little nugget or something to draw their attention to so they don't go, right, this is just going to be a sit and steer job?
14: Yeah, that is something, yeah. That is a technique.
6: Okay.
14: Certainly.
6: A good six nuggets for you right now.
9: Second quarter underway. It's Rowan Marshall against big Ollie Hayes-Brown, but it's Max Hall again with a centre clearance. He pumps it in deep. Flying was grey, got the good fist in. Rowan Marshall, that's how far the fist went. He crumbed the own ball in the centre square. Handball from Wilson. Garcia looks up. He sees Sharman in the pocket on his own because Boston hurt himself in the contest and was still down. The kick from Garcia was perfect. And Cooper Sharman, who's got a left foot snap on him, will have to step around on his left from about 20 metres out.
6: That's Hall's fifth centre clearance. Is that correct, you man?
10: Yep, spot on for Red Z.
6: That's incredible.
14: He's going to go to the drop punt, Joey.
9: I reckon he's cripped himself.
14: He put the mouth guard in the left sock. So.
6: Brings the right post into it, though, when you do this.
9: He's going to go and steer it. Start it left, sneak it home. Sharma's got two, and it took St Kilda only 43 seconds into the second quarter to get their first and their sixth of the game, 6-3-39. Richmond 2 straight 12. And this quarter is brought to you by the Triple M Toyota Tundra scoreboard. Toyota Tundra. Ready for everything, Robbo, Bob Jane, team up.
4: Jack Higgins out, he burst out, and he's running, up and running. He's heavily strapped, though, around that knee. So he's jumping, and I would say the little fella's going to come back on, boys.
6: At what point in the first term did the Saints kick their first goal, Truman?
10: At what point in the first term did the Saints get their first goal, Daisy? That came at the two-minute mark.
6: Okay, so fast starters again.
10: 57 seconds, that major.
6: That's faster.
2: So back in the middle, Saints get the first one. Sharman has two, 27-point lead. And McConey just getting his boots back on the beach at the moment. Marshall doing the ruck work. Handball out of the middle. Garcia, that beautiful kick. Fumbled that one, though. Allowed the Tigers in.
3: End zone.
2: Inside forward 50, they go through coming.
10: Oh, good mark.
2: Well read by Silvani. Against Bolter. And Silvani in the back pocket.
3: Moving on.
2: Wilkie offers a lead. He elects to go for Burns. He'll have to jump up high, Burns. He did, but put it at the ground level. Garcia again did nicely. Filippo, that'll be holding the ball. Good tackle by Ross.
3: Straight back. Stand.
9: Opportunity for back-to-back inside 50s, which is a start for Ross. They kick it high. Wilkie's in this contest. In front was Fall, who got a free run and jump.
3: Stand, Callum.
9: And he's taken the mark 45 metres out to 45-degree angle.
6: Well, this could be interesting because for all the kid's great attributes at the minute, the execution of the drop punt isn't probably his strongest. 10 goals, 22.
9: That's just from set shots.
6: Career set shots.
9: So let's see how he goes here. In the famous Jack Riewoldt number 8 from 50. It's given it a good ride. That was a good miss. Just missed. You can have good misses.
2: Can you?
9: Yes, you can. You know that, Nathan.
2: Can you have good misses, Ash?
10: First time I've heard that. No, you can.
9: He struck,
10: like that
9: he struck it well. It just missed. 2-1-13 was my point. St Kilda 6-3-39. Saw something on the Harvey Norman replay, Nate?
2: Yeah, it was just Adam Uze having a very direct conversation at the quarter time huddle with the ruckman Noel Bolter. It was great the last couple of weeks, Bolter, but the first quarter wasn't overly good.
6: What's going on in the back row here?
2: Ball's out of bounds. Stevie's standing up, showing his phone to people in the next box. Not sure what's going on.
14: I'm talking to Jasper. He's still flat that he missed out on his Nazi earlier on when we done the Sunday rub.
2: That's right.
14: You can get that on your listener, but he's looking after himself now with a big 4-20 and a sausage roll.
2: He's a good man, Jasper. Makes us look good. Ball back towards the boundary. Oh, for those of you who don't. Requesting to bury material. Let's get down to Robbo, Bob Jane, team up.
4: Yeah, Campbell Gray into the runs, lower leg, limped off, and Higgins waiting to come back on. He's gone down the boundary line a couple of times, so eager to get back on.
2: Thanks, Robbo.
9: Throw in on the wing. Marshall whacked it forward, straight to Cumming. Grill did nicely, tucked it under the arm, got it to Trezise, gave it back to Grill. Here comes the Saints pressure again, although Burns missed the Taranto tackle, who did it nicely. They've had 6-7 handballs here, Richmond, and lands with Hopper, who just kicks a high ball at the standing start. Johnson Fall again, good mark. Two in a row, he's too far out to score.
6: Oh dear.
9: So he's going to go straight into the corridor. That's going to be high risk, high reward. The reward is it lands with Grill, who had a shot from 50 and just missed. They took a risk, it paid off that time, 2-2-14. Play St Kilda 6-3-39.
2: Flanders in the back pocket, runs the defensive 50. Not a great handball, sets a task for Filippo. Went to his feet. Coming back in Flanders to help out. Handball over the top to Bradley Hill. Bradley Hill back to Flanders and back to Hill again.
14: Silvani's on.
2: As you heard from Stevie
14: J. And then watch Wilson run here. Just blow his opponent away to get separation.
6: And he finds Burns, he finds Sharp.
9: They'll get it to Sinclair.
14: So Wilson will keep going.
2: Wilson into the middle. Back to Flanders. racking them up. Right foot. And a great kick, that one. Intercepted by the Tigers in the back end. 39 plays, 14. Saints in front.
6: Good pattern there from Trisais, getting back to help out the defence. Tried to pull the kick across the body to Sharman, who had some separation. It was a nice wing pattern there from Trisais.
9: Just went lateral to Boston.
6: We're keeping you up.
9: Precise. Yeah, a little bit. To Taranto, to Hopper.
6: Precise from Trisais.
9: Was coming.
6: Expelliarmus.
9: Coming now, just back of the wing. He wants to give Amble. He wants some runners, but Richmond are all fanning for a kick. So he just goes lateral. And a low ball. Made it difficult for Big Hayes Brown.
6: The unit.
9: The big unit. And he's going to dump it inside 50. Bolter. Caminiti. Wilkie came forward, I should say. Ball, who's taken some marks, picks it up just inside the boundary line. Tom Lynch, hardly been sighted. Fed the handball back. The snap, the goal. He's a good one. It's Taranto. Nice finish. Nice bit of play from the Tigers. A couple of their veterans combined. They get their third. They go to 3-2-20. St Kilda 6-3-39. Early stages, second term. Triple M Toyota Tundra scoreboard.
14: Bolter should have got a free kick there, shouldn't he?
6: He should have.
9: Bolter should have had a bit
14: of ball. Yeah. I reckon the bloke down in Marwala must have been an umpire.
6: It's an interesting attempt at marking first, but then when he didn't get hands to it, he got absolutely clobbered in the marking process. It hasn't been pretty, but they're scrapping hard inside forward 50, the Tigs. Lynch involved, knew exactly where he needed to go, so just continued to wrap and take this tackle on the Harvey Norman replay. And then release Taranto, who, as you know, Stevie, is crafty enough around goal.
14: He's a very good snapshot on goal.
2: He's just very good in front of the sticks. Like, for a player who can turn it over in the middle, he's deadly when he's having a short goal back in the middle. Hall been good. Handballed up to Windhager. Windhager chips the footy. Had a player on. Missed him. Allowed Vlosta to come in. Handball. Went backwards to Retchko. Retchko's kick is wretched. And out of half forward, the Saints go.
3: Stand! Switch!
2: Yep, Sharman takes the mark, 55 out. Players leading and darting everywhere into the pocket. No mark taken down there. Very good effort going up by Charlie Banfield.
14: Very good spoil by Broad as well, once again.
6: The first game, they're just giving lip service to the umpire as well.
9: Charlie Banfield, that is, son of Drew Banfield, moved to Melbourne from Perth, living with the McLaughlins, with Gil McLaughlin and his family in Toorak. A nice big house.
6: Not the worst spot to land.
9: Nice billet family, isn't it?
6: Yeah.
9: To be living with. He's going to get the handball received here, you'd think eventually. He does. Here is Banfield. That's a real high ball. Nearly hit the roof at Marvel. Bolter has to stand under it. Couldn't mark it. Max Hall at ground level. Had a little fumble. Vlosten going in. Gives it to his good mate Brody. And now Grill. Pressure again from the Saints. Richmond, they want a chain and handball, but they're going to run themselves into trouble. Well, that was a terrific gather from Retchko. And then even better from Ross. But eventually, they did run out of room, and the handball went straight to Dougie Howard, who gave it to Windhager, and now Silvani.
3: Play on.
2: Silvani goes all the way back for another inside 50 for the Tigers. To Wilkie. Wilkie to Hill. A fantastic start to the season, Bradley Hill.
3: Stands.
2: Carroll. Back to the run of Hill. Hill with the right foot, chips the footy looking for McRae. The bouncing ball got to him. Hill, three disposals in the package. And all three of them are pretty ordinary, to be honest. Gave it back to Richmond and a mark taken by Hopper.
9: Hopper inside the defensive 50. Some numbers too, Red Dead Lending.
10: Max Hall, 10 disposals, 5 centre clearances, 4 score involvements and a major.
9: Silvani came off, dropped the mark, so that opens the door for Richmond. Oh, Tom Lynch ran into all sorts of trouble. It's been the issue for Richmond. Secure's pressure when they start their handball chain's been good.
14: Sharman's out, four to the footy.
6: Richmond got numbers back, though.
9: And here is the best player on the ground so far, Max Hall.
3: Moving on.
9: The mark.
3: On.
9: Couple of kicks from home. Rowan Marshall puts the hand up in the pocket. That's where it'll go. Caminiti's in the contest as well. So Marshall stayed down on the front square. His handball, not as sharp, went back outside the defensive 50. Sinclair's kick smothered. Campbell. That's Seth Campbell. He's clean. He took the mine. He's going to get penalised. Saints tackle pressure good. It's going to be the Irishman, Liam Connell.
2: Liam O'Connell goes with a short ball. Here's McRae.
6: Marshall.
2: McRae. Oh. The lead comes and it's a beautiful kick. The lead was fantastic by Marshall. straight up the middle, 45 out directly in front.
6: Well, it was the parting of the seas. He came out of the goal line and just ran on the Harvey Norman replay. And Richmond defenders, zero swivelling of the head, had their men accounted for. But there was a V the size of 20 metres either side where Marshall was led through. Well,
2: Balterball thought someone else was going to pick him up.
6: Yeah.
2: Here's Marshall, 48. Kick on the way, he's over to the right. No damage done. Let's hit the Robbo, Bob Jane, T-Mars, 20-point lead the Saints.
4: Well, when you sit in the back row, one of the players, you know your afternoon's done. I think that's with Campbell Gray. He went in the rooms with a lower leg.

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1: 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Play on.
0: He's called the play on. Keeps it low, looking for Seth Campbell. And he takes the mark. Playing more midfield today, as we've said. His touch is Ash. Seth Campbell.
2: Campbell has had 8 disposals.
0: And they keep building it up the line. They're finding free players. This is a good passage. It's the man at the moment. Roberts Thompson. Noah. Roberts Thompson, who's kicked 2 goals in that opening quarter on debut. 2 of the 3. Kicks a high ball. Just inside 50. Jack Ross won the crumb. And then fell over as he kicked it. It was an awkward sort of kick. Made it difficult for Sinclair. And then the handball missed the mark. Richmond going to buy some pressure. St Kilda have some numbers back there. And Dougie Howard, big Dougal. Big Dougal just dumped it out of there. Said someone else deal with it. And the mark was taken by Trezise. Or Trainer, in fact. He'll kick it to Trezise.
3: He's directly in the middle of the stadium. Chips the ball up. Here's Ross.
1: Tomatoes and stand.
3: Who the umpire? Stan was McRae. And Ross, every player ahead of him.
4: End zone.
3: Pumps the ball. Looking for Lynch. Lynch. One bite, two bites, but it's bolted from the side.
4: 10 metres, plays Rowan out.
3: So he's had a couple of brain fade things, bolted, but this is very good. And he's normally a pretty good set shot.
4: I reckon you got through.
5: It was a good contest that he provided, because Marshall was the extra back. They'd handed over and Bolter came out, just elevated in front of him. A really nice mark now. Super important finish.
3: WA audience has just joined this 20-point lead. You'll find to the Saints. 40 plays, 20. Noah Bolter having a shot at goal from 35 out. Goes it better than 60%.
2: Yeah.
3: And that trend continues. Bolter gets his first. And a lead one for the Tigers, back to 14 points. And that's on the Toyota Tundra scoreboard.
6: For all the domination that St Kilda's had so far this afternoon, I think Richmond would be happy with a 14-point margin, Daisy.
5: Yeah, if you hadn't seen the first quarter, you'd think this would be north of 40 already. It's incredible that it is only 14 points. But that's credit to the Tigers. They're hanging in there. They did a similar thing last week against Adelaide as well. Just as they started to stretch and extend in the first half, they were able to find a way to manufacture shots on goal. And that's why it's super important for the leaders, Noah Bolter being one of them, to stand up as he has done throughout this season.
0: Robbo, Bob Jane, T-Marts.
7: Well, as we teased at quarter time, Ross wasn't happy. Pulled him in all at one as a collective. I'll tell you what, he wouldn't be happy sitting in the box now.
0: Yeah, it feels like they should be further than 14 points in front. Centre clearance again to St Kilda. DeConing to Garcia this time. McRae got the handball receipt. Kicked to Sharman. Dropped another one. Going low, Boston.
5: Oh.
0: A free kick to Richmond, a hold.
4: Richmond free kick.
0: It's going to go to Vlosten. It's Kemeniti.
3: Never been all Australian, Vlosten.
0: No.
5: Ever.
0: That's
3: ever.
4: Wow. Mid two.
0: Very, very unlucky. Has been Big Vlosten. His kick went wide, but only as far as Jack Carroll.
3: That's surprising, isn't it?
5: It is, yeah.
0: And he goes all the way back about 40 metres. They go from the wing to inside their defensive 50.
3: About 5 or 6 times, I'd
0: say. And it's with Dougal Howard.
5: Has he won a best and fairest, Chew?
2: Let me come back to you.
5: Please do.
3: See, here's Wilkie. Just a slow build up for the Saints.
4: Stand.
3: Pretty much every Richmond player ahead of them. Carroll, short ball. And he finds Hugo Garcia. More centre bounce attendances than any other Saint this season.
2: Well, who won it last year? No, he's never won a BNF. 3-time All-Australian, two-time All-Australian nominee, though.
3: So forward 50 looking for DeConing. A bit of a panic by that man, Vlosten. Quick handball came out. McRae, handball, back to Filippo. Left foot banana's a great effort, but it's not going to be a goal. Nathan Broad did well to see him back out there.
6: He likes a shot on goal, doesn't he, Filippo?
0: He does.
4: Nathan,
0: Taranto win last year's BNF.
2: Taranto, you're on the money, and Foston finished second last year.
4: Play on.
2: And the year before.
0: Short, goes long. DeConing stood at the back, thought he might have had the mark. Taranto got hands to it in front. Now Grill picks a real high ball. Lynch and Dougal Howard sort of tangle up. They wait for the mids to get there, and Taranto is taken in a tackle by Cal Wood. So 26 plays 41. Richmond are hanging around. Only 15 points down here.
4: Rush, please.
0: It was 21 at quarter time. Then a 2-goal-to-1 quarter. Burns
4: Mid two.
0: From the stoppage.

0: on his left. There he's lost it underneath the footy. Sharman dropped it again. It was a tough one though. Short. Steely Green. Broad. Broad. They're going to try and handball and run their way through again. The St Kilda pressure. It comes. And they win it back. Caminiti to Garcia. A nice little delay and give. The draw for Burns. He went for McRae. Didn't know it was coming. And then Sharman didn't know it was coming. And that was an average passage of a whole play. Garcia chopped one in the guts from Steely Green after the handball. And he just nailed him barely but late. And he'll be thrown in just forward of the wing. Favour of the Saints forward line, going to the left of the broadcast. They lead by 15.
1: How many kicks has Miller had tonight, Ash?
2: Miller, he's had 5 kicks.
3: What percentage are you going at, Ash?
2: 100% efficiency.
3: I reckon it's safe to say he's in the conversation as the best kicker at Richmond. Where would you have him, Brownie?
1: Number one.
3: Yeah, good shout.
4: Tom, hold up.
1: Same again. 15-point lead in the Saints. All on Tanya. Oh, Leroy.
4: Play on.
1: So, ball half forward, tumbling ball went past short, he had to run back and feed it to Trainer. Trainer just fell over. He fell over and put himself under pressure. And that'll be a free kick in the end. He was lucky.
5: Yeah, he's just lucky he didn't lose his train of thought. As well as his legs.
1: He did lose his legs. He fell over for no reason at all. And he got a free kick. Caminiti's big 17-sized feet got him.
4: To keep an eye on that. Yeah.
1: You got a bit of advice from over the fence from the Saints fans.
4: Play on.
1: Here's Trainer. Looking
4: play
1: for Fall. Fall couldn't mark it. Right on by Silvani. To Wilson. Wilson from 55. Sets it on its way. And he's a brilliant finisher. Going to the Saints. 47 plays, 26. So that's on the scoreboard.
5: Well, coming off 22 disposals and 4 goals last week against the Gold Coast Suns, he's having a pretty good season, Darcy Wilson. One thing he does do is he pushes really hard forward when St Kilda get the footy in their hands. The previous time when it went out on the wing, he was actually out well ahead of the football, but they just weren't clean on that occasion there. They got it in his direction and he done the rest. Worked so hard on his game.
3: It was an aggressive kick from Trainer. Not sure if it was where he intended it to go, but deep from the back pocket, he ended up pulling it close to the centre square.
0: Garcia, again the centre clearance, then charges out the front. His kick went to Filippo, who again, from a standing start, will continue to have a crack at goal. He kicks it and then says, have a look at me. He's got two. St Kilda, another centre-bounce goal. And they skip away now at the 27 points, 85-53. Richmond, 4-2-26 on the Triple M Toyota Tundra scoreboard.
3: Well, it works out in the end, but Garcia leads the centre clearance and should have handballed it to Hall, who was shoulders out.
5: And well, when Filippo got it, he should have given a little 1 metre handball back inside the Hall, and Hall would have ran into about 30 metres out.
3: Do you remember the Aussie cricket side back in the Michael Clarke era when he'd get one slapped to him at just behind gully and he'd always have a ping? Just pick it up and peg it at the stumps regardless of who was behind, if there's anyone backing up. That's sort of the areas Filippo's in. Gets it forward of Sandra and just lights him up. It's a nice finish. I'm sure it was overly team first.
5: Yeah, I've got to watch on it.
1: Ball out of the middle again. Garcia. It looks like it's on repeat. Bouncing ball got past Caminiti. Here's Ben Miller. Very good by foot. That handball wasn't great though. Broad was out of bounds on the boundary throwing.
3: Is that 10-4 centre clearance, Truman?
2: Yeah, spot on.
5: And the 7-4.
2: 10-4.
5: 26.
3: Rubber ducky.
1: For the ruck work to be done by Hayes Brown. And De Koning. De Koning takes the front position, takes it out of the ruck, fed the handball. Garcia.
4: Right in.
1: Ran out of space in his. Throw it in. It's Garcia's numbers. That's been good again today.
2: He has 14 disposals, 4 clearances.
3: Let's see if Hayes Browns takes the front position here. There's TDK bringing him back, engaging him, and then taking front position. He does. Well done.
4: Holding, Richmond.
3: Well done.
1: That'll be a free kick. Daisy called that well.
3: Well, just a thinking ruckman, which you don't say too often. But he got done the first time and made sure it didn't happen again, won himself a free kick.
0: Ben Miller with an amazing kick out of defence. And Boston.
3: Still at 100%.
0: Three rep. Trezise.
4: Stan, me.
0: Yep. The short. Hopper.
4: Outside five. Play on.
0: Crosses the defensive 50 and he'll kick long down the line. Howard. Silvani got the fist in. Lynch was in the marking contest. Rechko just took it off the ground. Now a chance for Seth Campbell. If it sits there away, you have to go back and track it. Now coming. Has options inside 50. The kick was wide and just a bit too wide. Fawcett, and that went out of bounds inside the forward 50 for Richmond. Then 4-2, 26, and Kilda 8-5, 53, 5.5 minutes left in this second term. Richmond tied at Tundra scoreboard.
4: Yep. Got Thompson in the front.
1: So the Tigers are rear-edge for inside forward 50. What are the numbers for inside 50, Ash?
2: Yeah, only 11 to Richmond, 34 to St Kilda.
1: A tumbling ball by Taranto. Ball. A free Steely Green was the first one there, tackled by Silvani in the back pocket. The umpire's going to come in and ball it up.
3: What did you say then? 11 to 34.
2: Yeah, spot on.
3: And I'll tell you what, if the margin gets greater than the margin of inside 50s, the margin of inside 50s is greater than the actual margin, that's got to be a first for Red Z this deep into a game.
1: Taranto already kicked one. Taranto has still kicked one, just missed.
4: Clear the area.
1: Good effort.
4: Clear out.
1: 27 plays, 53. 26-point lead to the Saints.
6: That's where he's really good. Forward stoppages, Taranto. Normally kicks those ones.
0: Wilkie went short to Sinclair, who wheels and goes for a one-on-one. Caminiti and Trainer. Trezise at the back to mop it up. Richmond win the footy. Handball deflected by Higgins, who did a nice job. Now Filippo couldn't have a shot this time. He had to handle. Hall, Hill, Garcia runs to 30. That's nice footy from the Saints. Oh, that's what the fans have come to see. And there's some class amongst these kids. And even Stevie J acknowledges with a little head nod to me. St Kilda 9-5-69. Richmond 4-3-27. 4.5 minutes to play. Second term. Triple M Planet Tundra scoreboard.
6: Yeah, Ash, this kid's on fire, Garcia. I want to know who the number one player rated.
2: On the ground. For Red Z at the moment. Champions are to have Philip, who is the number one rated player. Garcia, though, he comes in at number five with his 15 touches and one major four appearances.
0: The Saints fans want to know from you what you see in him that you like about him.
6: Well, I love the burst, the speed that he has out of stoppage. And that's obviously a classy finish. You call him the baby Libba, do you?
0: Just that, he has that little style, yeah, the little in and under.
4: Play on.
1: So Hall went to get out of the middle but couldn't. The ball dropped down inside forward 50 for the Tigers and a mark taken by Fall.
4: Let's
1: take us through Jonty Fall's numbers again, Ash.
2: Jonty Fall, in terms of his career set shot conversion rate, 10 goals, 23 from the set shots.
1: 10 goals, 23. He needs to improve that. No better chance than now from 55. Kick on the way. Look at that. The further he gets out, the better he is. Jonty Fall gets the answer for the Tigers and the margin back to 26 points. Beautiful kick.
3: Again, efficiency. Not a whole lot of inside 50s. Just creeping over double digits, but 5 goals, 3 from those is keeping them in the game. St Kilda dominating the territory battle. And when you go back and you're efficient, it means you can hang around in this game because the numbers would indicate that the Saints should be further in front than the actual margin at the moment. But always nice when you come out and it falls in your lap and you go back and finish from outside the paint.
0: That's a good kick from Fall. Just stem the bleeding for the time being. Saints went on a run. 3 in a hurry. They get one back themselves. 26 points the margin with 4 minutes to go in the half. This has been an issue for Richmond centre bounces, but they force a secondary stoppage, which I think they'll take.
4: I'm staying out this way, yeah?
0: Yeah, not. Marshall took the centre bounce. He just drifts forward. The Koenig started on the wing and comes into the ruck. Taranto couldn't take it cleanly. Flanders also went without it. Ball up for grabs. Coming. Good tackle from McRae. Flanders off half back. Got it to Hall. He's handball. He's under pressure. Burns. And Burton. Burns and Burton wait for some more support. and St Kilda got the support there quicker. The handball to Sinclair was good. His kick went looking for Taconing. Couldn't take the mark. Coming through was Higgins without the footy, and now Richmond.
4: May.
0: Squeeze the ball, and it's a good one. Finds Taranto. He wants to get it and go. Back of the wing. 2v2, forward of the ball. It's Fawcett and Bolter against Wilkie and Howard.
4: St Kilda.
0: Wilkie is going to beat Fawcett. Nine comes out.
4: Kicked it straight to his backside.
0: He kicked it straight up Dougal Howard's butt. And then he gets it back. And he has to feed the handball all the way back to Flanders. And he'll get it back. Now Wilkie. That was a funny little passage. And now he finds Burns.
1: Is that a clanger, Ash? If that hit his teammate?
3: He drew that up for you there, Johnny. And they picked it back up, so it...
0: Technically, he didn't go to the opposition, did he?
1: Well, it's kind of a great clanger, but...
3: Not
1: his teammate.
3: He went for the... Wilson was on in the guts on a 45-degree angle.
1: That's a horrible pick. Out of bounds, Filippo.
3: And he didn't take a step forward, so his weight was going backwards and just lobbed it straight in the rear end there of his good mate and Howard.
4: End zone.
3: Strange.
1: Tigers hit all the way back. One of the best kicks in the business. Ben Miller. And again, hits the target. Oh. Yeah.
6: 15 metre pass, look at all he's been doing.
3: Ah, oh, he's like a surgeon, though.
6: There is a surgeon called Ben Miller.
4: From Geelong. Play on.
1: So the work does he do, Stephen?
6: He does knees and ankles.
0: And knife wounds.
6: Lives in Newtown.
3: He has a dog that we call a nurse.
1: Johnny Ball trying to play on.
3: Nurse on call. Stevie's got dog on call.
0: There he is.
1: Out of the stoppage. There's not much going on at the moment, so I'll have a ball up.
6: There it is, Nath.
0: What is it?
6: That's the
0: surgeon. That's Ben Miller.
6: Ben Miller.
4: Oliver. Make space.
0: So Hayes Brown and Marshall in the ruck contest. Jack Ross, won a nice clearance. Feeds the handball back to short. Further back to Trezise, and he goes further back. So they went from 55 out to now in the centre circle, and Broad's held up. And you can sense some frustration from a few Richmond fans as now Broad just kicks an absolute sack straight to Liam Stocker. And now St Kilda will reload. He goes short to McRae. Give us some numbers, Ash, while we're just potting around with some short kicks.
3: Down to 100, Ash.
7: Yeah, on record watch for inside 50s for the Saints there. PB 73 back in 04. They're currently at 35.
0: What round in 04?
7: It was round
6: Joey, didn't
7: 10,
6: you have a record at one point?
1: I was trying to figure out how he played in that game.
0: Yeah, what round,
1: maybe
0: Joey?
1: Get it up for us.
7: Unfortunately, he didn't play in that game.
0: Play that day?
3: Dropped.
0: Still making my way. Taconing takes a strong mark. What round was it?
7: It was round 10, 2004. He smashed Carlton by 108 points at Optus Oval.
3: Who are the best players?
7: And the best players were...
0: Gehring would have kicked a big bag.
6: Cozzy, Rewald, Lenny Hayes, Milne.
7: Would have got the three votes.
3: He had 30 and 2 from memory.
7: Yeah. Spot on. And Lenny Hayes picked up two votes with 37 and 2 as well.
0: Oh. Well, Taconing inside the final 30 seconds. We'll try and kick his second.
1: Rosa Gehring kicked 9 and didn't get the three votes.
0: Ross is the 50. Flushed it. Taconing's kicked 2. And the Saints have had themselves a fair half of footy late in the term at Marvel Stadium. They're 10-5-65. Richmond 5-3-33. Into on the Triple M Toyota Tundra scoreboard.
3: It's an asset, Stevie. When your two ruckmen, one of them wanted away, was trying to get down to the cattery for more opportunity in the ruck. He's been fantastic, Marshall, in that area. But when TDK and he can swap forward and hit the scoreboard, which they have been doing in the previous weeks, Ross Lyon would be sitting there like a Cheshire cat, smiling away, going,
1: Cheshire.
3: The plan is working, boys, never doubt me. I am a Ross the boss for a reason.
4: Clear path behind, boys. Watching this.
7: I got him.
1: So 65 plays 33, 24 seconds to go before half time.
4: Crossing the line, Richmond. Stan Rowan, high on.
1: Big Hayes Brown gets the free kick out of the middle, wastes no time, pumps it forward. Ball bouncing out the back. Sinclair's going to be tackled as soon as he got it. He's good enough to get his handball away. Steely Green just pops it out. Here's Fawcett. Fawcett has kicked the goal, I think he has, just before half time. 4 seconds to go. And a nice answer by the Tigers. They moved to 6-3-39, St Kilda 10-5-65.
0: You know what I loved about that? He didn't force it.
3: Yeah, well, that's sometimes just what you got to be patient with, don't you? Some players may have, some players won't, and force it by name and nature. Ooh. Composed outside the top of the square, and that's another handy goal. So how many inside 50s?
7: That's just their 14th.
1: You didn't have it on tap.
3: No.
0: Yeah, there's still 4 seconds to go in the half.
3: So 9 scores from 14 inside 50s.
0: Good. There's some positives there. If they can just get a heap more inside 50s.
3: Some positives on that Tigers bench. It'll be the heat lamp for old mate in the background.
0: 26 points the margin. And this will be it. We'll have it.
4: Richmond.
0: Well,
3: have a shot.
0: We want to see Big Hayes Brown have a shot.
3: All right, I'll frame your market.
0: Tom McCartney better man the mark or
5: I agree, Joey. This is where you can actually play dumb and see if someone walks across the mark.
0: He's going to have a shot, the big fella.
5: Yes, yeah. Go on, big fella.
0: Let's see him go.
4: Oh,
5: got a roost on it.
0: He actually struck that really well. That landed about 20 out. That was a big kick from the big fella, but it won't score. Half time at Marvel Stadium. St Kilda, big 26-point lead. They're 10-5-65. Richmond 6-3-39 with Brownie, Chewman, Daisy, Stevie J, Mickey Roberts. 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
23: Hey there, it's Stephen Zoyce with you. 5 goals from Pat Voss has guided the Dockers to a 43-point win over Essendon at the MCG. Justin Longmuir's men were destructive from the outset. That's their 9th straight win and an equal club record. Voss telling Fox Sports they're building nicely.
1: There's a good vibe around the group at the moment. So much fun to be a part of. We all feel like we're contributing and playing our role. So that's all we can ask on game day. And the wins will take care of themselves, no doubt.
23: And Hawthorne could regain some firepower for next Thursday night's clash with Adelaide, with Jack Gunston and Marbior Chole both pushing for selection. There's also some good news for Hawks fans, with star midfielder Will Day set to make his long-awaited return through the VFL. The South Australian's been sidelined since January after dislocating his shoulder.
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23: 17 degrees at Marvel Stadium at halftime between the Saints and Tigers as Triple M rocks footy.
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25: For McDonald's and Ream Hot Water, Triple M Rocks Footy halftime at the MCG, at Marvel Stadium, I should say. St Kilda 10-5-65, leading the Tigers 6-3-39. They led by 21 points at quarter time. St Kilda, they extended that to 26. Cooper Sharman, Mateus Philippou and Tom DeConing have two each. And the young man on debut, Noah Roberts-Thompson, has two goals for the Tigers. Individual goal scorers for four, Bolter and Taranto as well. But this is the Triple M halftime for BHP. Strong communities don't happen by chance. They're built by people and partnerships that last. BHP building local communities together. Before I get the thoughts of Stevie J, let's get the numbers with Ashtua.
26: So the inside 50s, 36-14 St Kilda's way. Recapping, their PB is 73 back in 04. Their dominating centre clearance is 10-6. And the scores from stoppage, so St Kilda ranked 5th this season. They've posted 6-3-39 to the Tigers at 3-2-20. Positives for Richmond, though, is their scoring efficiency. They're ranked 18th this year, going at 39%. Today, they're at 64, but positive for St Kilda. Look at the top three rated players on the ground. It's their youngsters, Stevie. Garcia, he's now the number one rated player up to half time. You're all over it. 15 touches, 4 clearances, 6 score involvements and a goal. Philippou comes in at number two with a dozen disposals, 6 score involvements and a couple of majors. And Darcy Wilson, he checks in at number three with 9 touches and a goal. And remember, Max Hall, he's had 14 and 6 centre clearances and a major. For the Tigers, their number one rated player is Taranto, 9 disposals, 4 clearances and a goal. Short is their leading ball winner with 17 and 6 intercepts. And well done to Roberts-Thompson on debut, 6 disposals and a couple of majors.
25: Steve Johnson, what did you make of the first half?
5: Well, I think St Kilda should be further in front, Joey, and Ash touched on the stats. The inside 50s are well in their favour, and I think Ross will be disappointed with the lead that they do have now at half-time. It keeps Richmond within a sniff if they're to come out and get a little bit of momentum in the third quarter. But St Kilda's been really impressive in terms of the way that they've played around stoppage. They've dominated around the clearances and given themselves a lot of opportunities. Unfortunately, just the 42% conversion rate going inside 50. And at the other end of the ground, Richmond, who's only had the 14 inside 50s, have scored at 64% of the time they've gone inside 50. So, interesting second half coming up. St Kilda will want to come out and make a strong focus in the first 10 minutes of regaining that territory battle, but hopefully making the most of their chances.
25: Choice Hotels around the grounds get you more for your money, so you can check into more, get the lowest price guaranteed when you book direct at choicehotels.com. The game earlier this afternoon at the MCG, and also what's to come, Ash?
26: Fremantle defeated the Bombers by 43 points, 16-8-104 Essendon, 8-13-61 Voss 5 majors. Disappointing crowd, Joey, 25,100 at the G. And coming up later this evening at 6:15, we've got the Eagles taking on the Giants. That's at Optus Stadium.
25: And with Amy Clangers, we know that when the lucky country isn't so lucky, it's lucky you're with Amy. Here's how we saw it in the first half. After 5.5 minutes, Triple M Bunnings trade scoreboard, 2-1-13. Richmond yet to score. Robbo, you want to jump in?
27: Well, I'm turned on now, which is good.
25: Are you really?
5: Wow.
25: Well,
5: what are you saying, Robbo?
27: That's a good goal, but I want to go on
25: what
27: that.
25: What does it take these days, Robbo?
27: Well, just a left foot snap around the corner.
5: Pre-regulation.
27: No worries. But Adam Uzay just found out about...
5: Make sure you put the wrapper in the bin.
27: Yeah.
25: Just about to go... Had to take it to the extreme, didn't you, Stevie? That is the half-time Triple M footy for BHP. Strong communities don't happen by chance. Of course, Sash just told us that it was a big win by the Fremantle Dockers. at the MCG. So we will head there to hear with one of the stars of the show, Shay Bolton.
0: How was that for a win? You come across back to Melbourne. You know, you spent a lot of time here. A great effort from the boys.
3: Yeah, it was a good win. I think that second half was okay, but at the end of the day, we got the chocolate, so just keep going, keep getting the wins on the board, and see how we go.
0: I want to say, because we miss you at Richmond, by the way, and I know you're a part of the Richmond Fanatics and family always. I called today that you were going to kick 5 goals. You kicked me 2, you had 20-odd disposals, and you did a great job. But tell me about what it's been like back at home in Perth, and how much are you loving it?
3: Oh, it's been amazing. I had 2 kids when I was over here in Melbourne, and I just wanted to get back home, to be honest, and be around family and have my kids around family. And I'm just grateful that I could go back home and spend time with all my family, and I'm enjoying it over there, and it's been great.
0: This whole Fremantle side, you almost have a sense of freedom when you guys are playing.
3: Yeah, we do. I feel like we've got a lot of midfielders that could go for there. We've got Brucey, Andy, and we're all just here to work with each other and try to do our best. And I feel like when, me and Brucey only recently started playing a bit more mid, and I feel like when we go in there, they give us a bit more freedom. But it's probably from, Andy and Seba and Jono and Raz, all those boys that don't get much, but they put on the blocks for, me and Brucey and stuff, and they also come out with the chocolates. I mean, not coming out with chocolates, they also, have a good game as well.
0: Yeah, and speaking of, so you rolled through the midfield, Murphy Reid, he had an outstanding game today as well. He's getting a few more midfield minutes. Who is it in there that really just leads the way? Is there an energizer bunny that gets everyone up and about?
3: Not really. I feel like it's basically all of us. He comes in, I think Youngie obviously is out for a bit, but he come in and play more mid, and he's probably the one. He comes from forward and he's got a lot of energy, and he's feeling good when he comes in there. He obviously, with the ball, he's an amazing player, and but I think all of us in general, I think we just kind of share that role, and we know what our strengths is, and then we just play.
0: Well, speaking of strengths, and someone who hit the scoreboard today, it was Big Paddy Voss, the prancing pony. Now, what's he like as a teammate? Because, I watch you when you get up and about, you kick a few goals. He is a barometer for this team, right? Like, he gets everyone up and about.
3: Yeah, for sure. We love what he brings to the our club. And, he's always celebrating, and, some people might get at him sometimes at how he celebrates, but he's an absolute gun, and when he's on, I feel like it energises all of us, so he's a great player.
0: Oh, well, like I mentioned, you're in some fantastic form. I do want to quickly touch on Sir Doug Nicholls' round, because you've designed some jumpers of your own before back at Richmond. What does this round mean to you and everyone else and all your brothers here?
3: I love playing in these rounds. All my family love coming, and next week we get to play at Optus, so all the family will be there. It's not important to me, but it's important to Dad's, his family, my family, and we get everyone around Australia to come watch these games, especially Indigenous people, and we love it. Also seeing Artie Jones do the dance, and it's pretty powerful, to be honest, and all the little young Indigenous kids watching, they'll love it.
0: Oh, well, we love everything that you do, and you are an inspiration and a leader to your community, and not just your community, the wider Australian community too. So thank you very much for joining us tonight on Triple M. We absolutely love having you every time you're here. Congratulations.
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8: Halftime at Marvel Stadium, Sunday afternoon footy. And St Kilda 65, Richmond 39. Tigers got the last one of the quarter, but Saints have dominated. They probably should be further in front. Let's head down to Robbo, boundary side for Bob Jane T-Marts.
27: And the Tigers have only got 25 fit players on their list now, Brownie, which is just shattering for the club. And then the last one is Campbell Gray, who's just been talking to some of his family members down here, right hamstring, so he is done. We thought it was a lower leg, but it's come through as a hamstring. He's got that heavily strapped, so Campbell Gray is out. And also, I was just noticing Higgins, Jack Higgins, came off with that knock just above the knee. He was actually complaining of a bit of pain during the pre-game in the warm-up. So after that heavy collision, contacted with the earth, with the grass, he came off pretty sore, but he's going to continue in his second half, Higgins.
8: Nice work, Robbo. Let's head to Ash. Second half, what can we expect? What are the stats telling us? Where are we heading?
35: Possessions for the Tigers, definitely contested more in that second term because they're down by 18.
1: in that first quarter, and in the second term they pretty much broke it. In fact, they were plus three, so that's positive. But their pressure rating still pretty low. I don't know what you read into this, Daisy, but they're going at 154 opposed to 145 last week.
27: Yeah, I'd read into that there's not a lot of pressure being applied by Richmond.
1: Thanks, Daisy.
27: Most welcome.
8: Alright, about to kick it off in the second half. 26 point lead to the Saints. Umpire.
2: Play on.
8: Balls it up. De Koning took it out of the ruck. Campbell forward. Campbell ran onto it. He couldn't take it cleanly. Burns is in there as well. Campbell eventually got it to Bolter.
2: Yep.
8: Sweeping handball. Middle of the ground. Here they go. The run of Cummings.
27: Oh, missed his foot.
8: Almost missed his foot, but it's a nice kick in the end.
10: Give him a bit more credit, boys.
8: To force it. It came completely off the side of the boot. He was lucky he touched his foot, but it's an effective kick, Steve.
27: Have a look at Jack Silvani. Genuinely laughing. Pissing himself laughing because this is the greatest shank to goal assist you're ever likely to see.
8: He tried to force it.
2: Play him, thank you.
27: Well, he didn't know if he was coming or going.
8: Liam Forster. The goal in that second term. As a few players do now. Holds it up. Does the dead-eye dick. So here is Forster. Big Liam. Good kick too. He's got back-to-back and... A bit of a celebration, not sure what it was, but it was like, I liked it.
10: It was a love heart, mate.
8: I wonder who that's to, his girlfriend?
2: It means love.
10: Someone out there.
27: Well, it means like on some social media platforms, so maybe you should have liked it, not loved it.
10: Yeah, Saints lead by 20 points, 10-5-65 to 7-3-45, the Tigers.
27: A bit of housekeeping there from Stevie J. What scoreboard, Stevie? Beacon Trade?
10: Beacon Trades.
25: That's the Beacon Trade. That's built for tradies. Lighting, fan, switches and electrical all in one place with special trade pricing and store across Australia. It's easier to get what you need and keep the job moving. Beacon Trade, let's make light work. They are within touch, Richmond. It's 20 points. It's hard to believe, but they are hanging around. And anything can happen. Back in the middle, McDonald's and Ream Hot Water. De Koning got high up with the hand. Windhager's kick went really, really high, straight in the air. Way on. Seth Campbell tracked it first. Good handball. Taranto, who does that kick that he always does, where it doesn't spin properly, but just goes a long way. Silvani. Wilkie mops it up. And Flanders playing across halfback, getting some ball to O'Connell. Oh, his kick short. The Hill was chopped off by Trezise. And Trezise can run to 50. He's got a nice kick on him. He's just going to set it up for Lynch. Where are the players at ground level?
10: Ooh.
25: Silvani, was he outside the square?
10: I reckon he was
25: that
10: in
25: was
10: by an inch.
25: Close. He whacked it through for a rush behind. He had to be within the 9 metres. I reckon he was 8.5 metres. And it'll be behind the Richmond. 7-4-46. 10-5-65. Early stages, third quarter. Triple M Beacon Trade scoreboard.
8: Jack Sinclair to the commentary side. Took a bounce and then pumped it as long as he could. Looking for De Koning and Caminiti over the back. Fist came. And it was nice by Trainer. Ball's out of bounds.
27: It was a good call on the kick from Taranto before Joey. It's like not quite a flush torpedo, but it's not completely horrible. But it doesn't fall out of the sky. It just sort of hovers there and mungs away.
8: Bolter and De Koning do the ruck work. Bolter took the front position. Sonsi went after it with Hall, the two number 40s. Campbell went forward. Here's the big-footed Caminiti. He tumbled over.
27: Ooh.
8: Trainer had him.
27: A hit in the head.
10: Got a fair beak on him, and I reckon...
11: Noah, Tom.
10: Going to be pretty sore.
27: He wore one, you reckon, on the beak?
10: Yep. Beacon's trade.
27: Making light work.
25: Seth Campbell wanted to sling Burns over the line, but just caressed him down. No Burns marks for him, so it's going to be thrown in.
11: No,
25: 19
11: Tom.
25: Points the margin. Early stages, third quarter.
10: De Koning getting on top in the ruck. They've got to get something out of it.
25: Hall being terrific. Down. Cummings right on him. And now Richmond will win the clearance. Ross kicks the ball along the boundary line. If it goes out of bounds, it'll be a free kick. Wilkie knew that and did a great job at shepherding Fawcett away from the ball. Let it trickle out of bounds and it'll take the free kick.
27: So when this rule came in, did AFL HQ say that if you did that and didn't make a play on it, you'd just throw it back in?
25: They did.
27: So Wilkie could have clearly touched it, but didn't.
11: Me too.
27: Mm.
8: That's a strong mark by Ross. Been a good player for the Tigers this year and a tough side to be a good player in. Long ball to half forward, looking for force at Lynch's there as well. This is away at ground level, picked up by Burton. He went backwards with a handball, only as far as Hall, and the ball is now out of bounds.
25: Tom Lynch's numbers, Ash, Redhead Lending.
10: Yeah, Tom Lynch, Joey, for Redhead. He's only had the two touches and scoreless.
2: Richmond's pressure in this third term, please, Jim. And feels like it's lifted. Horrible in the second half last week.
10: 2.28 this morning.
8: Shallow throw in, Bolter won it. Sonsi went backwards to Campbell. Campbell not 15, had to play on a trainer. Trainer high up and under ball. Only Saints are there. It was a tough mark to take in the end, but he did it well by Stocker.
25: Switches to Wilkie, who's fanned wide, and now they're off to the race of the Saints. There's three of them breaking hard to the wing. Just got to pick the right one. It goes towards O'Connell. It was a good effort from Trezise to keep up with him, and Vlosten, bit of class, got the handball on his hands and knees to Richko, who then kicks it out of bounds on the full. And Wilkie will get another free kick. This time on the far side of Marvel Stadium. Tim Ward to Sinclair. His numbers, Sinclair. Yeah, you mentioned he'd polled, what, 9 Brownlow votes, City the last three times?
10: Yeah, exactly. He's had 16 touches, Joey.
2: Who's had the most on the ground?
10: Wilkie, 18 disposals, 93%.
25: From inside the middle, found Wilson, just a bit too far out to score. Man on the marks, 53 metres.
3: Could he run out, Joey?
25: He could, and instead he's going to kick a low dart into the pocket for Higgins. Was perfect. He's a classy kick, Darcy Wilson. Could be anything, this kid. And Jack Higgins will have a shot for goal about 40 metres out. A tough angle for a right footer, just about 5 metres in from the boundary.
2: Well, it is career game 50 for Wilson today, Stevie, so 300 to go before you're proven correct. It's a long-range call that you've made.
10: Well, how old is he?
2: 22.
25: Not even, I don't think.
2: So he'll be there.
25: Higgins from 45 starts it at the right goalpost, faded it back beautifully. That's a very, very nice set shot from Jack Higgins. His first. And on the Triple M Beacon Trade scoreboard, 11-5-71. Good kicking St Kilda. Richmond 7-4-46, early stages third quarter.
2: It's a beautiful finish. He's still a bit proppy, is Jack Higgins. He's coming off.
27: Oh, brother, he's down here for Bob J. Tell me about Jack. Well, he's got a stony shoe. He can't run properly with that knee. So, as I said, in the warm-up, he struggled with it. And then he got that heavy knock, and he struggled to come off the ground. But able to kick through, Days, but got that through. Gutsy effort by Higgins.
2: So as long as the ball stays in his area, he's going to be fine. He's got that real sort of forward pain threshold about him. From a chance to kick a goal that goes away.
11: St Kilda.
8: Free kick will go to the Saints out of the middle.
11: McCray, stand. Time back on.
8: McCray, you've got a runner at Wilson. You'd love to get on the end of this one. Sell some candy. Handball to DeConing. DeConing, quick one to Carroll. Carroll with the left. Caminiti with a flyer. Got over the back of him. Sharman was there. He couldn't take it. Short, dived on it. Has to get it out now on the umpire. It was nice to him.
11: That's okay. Anthony, let go.
8: The ball up.
11: I'll take the ball.
8: 25-point lead to the Saints.
11: Noah. Thank you.
8: Two set towels around the ground. What happened earlier today, Ash?
10: Earlier today, Dockers by 43 over the Bombers.
2: There's still another game tonight, Chairman.
10: Yeah, there is. Eagles v. the Giants of the stadium, 6:15.
2: Are you calling that one?
10: That will be a pretty tight game, I reckon. Jason?
5: I reckon you're wrong, too. I don't know why you should smack them.
8: We'll take that game after this.
25: I'm with you, Chew. Yeah. West Coast is my big bold call this weekend.
8: Get the game. Cool team for you in a minute, but I reckon the Beast will be part of it.
2: Rave Ellis will be there, Embers.
8: Yep, Embers.
25: All the crew.
2: Rick Taylor on the boundary.
8: Free kick's going to go backwards to Vlosten. Retzko took it, kicked it away.
5: The Beast.
2: Have a look here. Oh, yep, a bit overzealous coming in there. O'Connell.
11: Stan Lamb.
25: Nothing to worry about from O'Connell, just sloppy. Boston is okay.
11: Outside five.
25: Goes short, short.
11: Play on!
25: You. Goes long. Hayes Brown's in the contest. Wilkie with a big fist. Sonzi, good crumb. Handball now, Chael.
2: What was that?
25: Johnson ball. Threw it. And now McCray, Wilson again, still only 20 years of age, Stevie. Game number 50, he'll get 350, no problems. The kicking board from Burns, Marshall, Carroll, and a foot barrel, right?
5: Paul just clubbed Banfield.
25: The free kick went to Marshall before that against Hayes Brown. And Marshall kicks it into the big man on the mark. So it's probably been a play, and then Banfield trying to get Jonty Fall back, and he got rewarded.
0: Ball on the ball.
25: And the smother was deflected.
5: So is this for his first goal?
25: Certainly will be.
2: And he can kick the distance.
25: Charlie Banfield, you've seen him, Days?
3: 10 metres.
5: Yeah. Eats I fillet for breakfast. Over at Gilly McLaughlin's house.
25: Here's the family and friends all applauding Charlie Banfield. Big moment for the young man from Claremont.
5: Camera's gone in on his dad, Drew, who's a champion West Coast Eagles player.
25: He's looking proud as punch. This will be a big kick. He's going to walk in and kick this from about 53. He runs out. Yeah. And Adam Cook.
2: He had the distance, though. Warriors just, it ended up going where he went.
5: He sort of went like he thought, like he wanted everyone to think it was going close, but it was actually never going anywhere near it.
3: Fire on.
8: The rear back into Tom Lynch. Can't get it beat to it by Sinclair. Windhager with the right foot squares up the footy. Carroll on his left. Lead into the pocket from Henry's brilliant. And a mark above his head. Henry about 35 out, 10 metres in from the boundary.
5: Good mark, that one from Henry.
2: This is what we're talking about, Stevie. Players who accelerate through it, and then at the last minute, you launch into it, so it takes away the opportunity of the defender to do anything other than chop your arms or give you a clip over the head if you don't take it.
5: As soon as you slow up, it's amazing the closing speed that the defender can have. A very good forward comes through the footy, just like Jason Dunstall, Tony Lockett.
8: His third game of the season, Henry. The right foot is on the way. It won't be a goal. It was too skinny. Four goals already this season. So he's been in form since he's come back in. A lot of injuries over the last couple of years since coming from the Dockers.
3: Play on, play on.
25: Trezise feigned Brad Hill and kicks it himself. Tom Lynch has been standing under balls, high balls all night. Now they've been getting involved. Burton.
3: No.
25: Down to line beats them.
2: Literally just getting it kicked on his head.
25: That's what I meant.
2: Yeah.
25: Nathan.
2: It was needing clarification. Just
25: throw in.
2: This is a non-visual medium.
25: And the throw in is Garcia. It was held without the footy, posing a real threat.
2: Well, it was McRae coming through, and he thought he was going to get it, but he said no, Hugo, and he did.
25: Yeah, very good.
8: Here's Flanders.
25: That's good. Hugo.
8: Flanders on centre wing on the outer side. The lead up comes from Darcy Wilson.
5: He's having a quarter. I reckon two men. Check the champion data.
3: Play on.
5: Who's the highest rated player in this quarter?
8: Even the red seats.
3: Play on.
4: Jack Higgins.
8: Elected to give it to Dougal Howard, who kicked the straight back to Richmond, surprise.
2: Yeah, but what about on the red Zed? He'd be the number one rated.
25: That was Ash's way of saying, stick to the special, Stevie. I'll do the stats, thanks.
4: No, he's having a great quarter, Wilson, in terms of disposals. Equal most on the ground with five touches in the clearance.
8: How many kicks for Miller?
4: Miller for red Zed. Eight kicks at 100% efficiency.
25: I'll make it nine. There's another dart across the face of goal.
2: How many metres,
5: game?
25: Yes. The kick, though, from Traynor. It was picked off by Henry. Carroll picks it up, gets on his left, snaps, and misses. And that's another behind. Well, you get that, Ash. 11-7, 73, St Kilda. Richmond 7-4, 46, halfway through the third term. Triple M Beacon Trade scoreboard.
4: 173 metres game.
5: From how many possessions?
4: From those nine kicks.
25: He gets it back here.
8: Man, look at him go.
25: Have a look at him. Watch this.
8: This is unbelievable.
2: I'll take the under on 30 metres on this kick.
25: Does not miss.
8: Doesn't miss. He's asking someone to just come to him.
5: It's around about 19 and a half.
2: Hold on. Just under. 19.2-ish, I think.
5: 19.2. Yeah, that'd be exactly
2: two recurring.
5: Per kick, so that's AFL. Under the AFL average, I would have thought, Ash.
4: Spot on, Stevie.
2: Well, that'll be spiked after. That was the only, like, the old vortex at 30, 60, 90 metres.
8: 20 metres every time he gets it. I'm happy with that.
7: Boom, boom.
8: Hit a target.
9: You take 20 that hits a target over 40 that doesn't.
8: Yep.
12: Ron, hold out this way, space.
8: The ball up on the outer side. The handball came from Garcia.
9: Oh.
8: Darcy Wilson, Vic Carroll, who's been in everything. Sinclair with the right foot. The lead up comes. It's a beautiful kick. And the mark taken by Burns. Ryan Burns.
12: Thanks, Jane. 10 metres, guys. That's your spot.
7: That's your spot. Burns,
2: eh? I was saying Boo Earns.
8: Burns and Flanders. Oh, right. And one,
12: two. Sam.
2: That's their fourth. Sorry, ninth mark inside 50. St Kilda. And it's just a little touch kick pulled across the body. That found the man in space.
8: Solid size head on him, Burns, isn't he?
2: Yeah, it's a good size pill.
8: From 48. Kick on the way. And it goes wide through for one behind.
2: I was saying Boo Earns.
8: 74 plays 46. The Saints comfortably about halfway through this third term.
9: Still only 28 points. But what are the inside 50s, Ash?
4: Yeah, the inside 50s overall. Saints 43 to 18. But their last seven entries have been wasteful.
9: Yeah, they just are not finishing their work as Miller. Ran himself into trouble. Garcia got him.
12: Stand up.
9: He wasn't able to kick it.
12: Stand, that's fine.
9: Got caught.
12: Come back on.
9: And they'll have their 44th entry to 18. And only lead by 28 points. It's actually hard to do. He kicks it low, looking for Caminiti. Boston trying to wind back the clock. He's hurt Caminiti. Went early. No free kick. Now Hill. Handball back to Garcia. He'll want to come on his left. Standing start into the pocket. Gets to the back. There's Broad again, who kicks a little screen ball.
8: Oh,
9: two Mitchell players run into each other. That's a calamity.
8: Oh.
9: Now Burns. He doesn't go for goal. He kicks it all the way across the face of goal. And he'll give Charlie Banfield his second crack at his first goal in AFL footy.
7: Oh, come on. Come back and have a snap.
2: Nah. Drop punt operator. Very good at it. The distance last time.
12: End zone, Jake.
2: He went back last time with confidence and just ran out a little bit too far. Won't have to do that here. He can keep it nice and straight on the approach.
7: Can he get his first goal in league football?
2: Put it in the book.
9: Here we go. Second time round. He's only just 25 metres out, but it's a tough angle. He's just got to steer it home. There he does. Good boy. Welcome to the AFL, Charlie Banfield. Look how proud. The old man is. Proud as punch. And on the Triple M Beacon Trade scoreboard, 12-8-80 the Saints, 7-4-46 the Tigers. And we are 8 minutes to play in the third term.
2: Special moments, no doubt about it. Hugs and kisses in the crowd. The old man's had one landed on his head.
7: I've never seen Drew Banfield show that much emotion.
2: Proud father, no doubt about that. And good to see every player on the ground from the Saints getting across.
8: Robbo.
27: Caminiti off the ground. Doctors out to him. Brought him back onto the bench. So in a bit of pain. Looking at a lower leg. So heavy clash in that marking contest. And also Vlosten. Ward as well. He limped off. He'll be okay, the number one, but Caminiti in pain down here.
8: Throw over Bob Jane T. Marts back in the middle. A bit of a fumble by the Tigers. Allows the Saints in. Windhager opens up. Top of the square. Looking for Sharman. The Tigers got the numbers down there. Dropped the mark by Broad. Sharman picked it up. Underneath him. Needs to get it out. He's going to be pinged now.
2: Oh, no. That was the first one not ball. Picked it up, took a couple of steps and was taken and put the ball on the deck. Great second effort there.
8: Gonna ball it up. When it comes down and Hall escorts it to the boundary. Of a boundary throw in.
2: Well, the inside 50 domination continues. Nine of the last 10 going to St Kilda's end of the ground.
12: I've got him, mate. It's my side.
8: So boundary throw in. Flipped out the back. The Saints had a couple of runners. One of those was Hall. He hit the deck. Henry went in. Garcia fed it out. Bradley Hill's on the end of it. Just needs to make the right decision. If he does, and he chips it, and he finds Flanders.
12: Thanks to you, go Tom. Both out.
8: The Flanders numbers, Ash.
12: Thank you.
4: Flanders, he's had 18 touches, 56% by foot from his 9 kicks.
12: Thanks, Matas.
2: What's he like in front of the sticks? Truman, please. Old Ned Flanders.
10: Oh, I don't reckon he's been that good so far this year.
4: One goal, two this year, 14-8 career-wise.
2: Okay.
8: Here goes Ned. Kick from about 45. Directly in front.
13: Inside.
8: Is it going to get there? I don't think it is. On the line, touch through. The big man, Hayes Brown, loose unit, got it through.
2: Interesting that St Kilda didn't have any representation inside the last 10 metres of that goal square to behind the goals, and the Tigs cleaned it up easily.
9: Two goals, four this quarter for St Kilda. One goal.

0: wants to go long. McConey getting back. Fawcett made a contest. Saints have numbers at ground level. Windhager, Carroll, and Banfield, the goal scorer. Another handball. Missed the marks. Has to go and try and tidy it up. Silvani's there. Windhager to De Koning on the wing. Off one step. It's going to go to a one-on-one. It's going to go to Miller and Sharman, and Miller takes the mark.
1: Look at this kick.
0: And look at that dart.
1: Uh-oh.
0: Oh, Henry almost chopped it off. It'll work, though. It'll set up. And they're off and racing here. Four of them. Five of them running. Grill. Burton. Can find Fall. He's got Noah Roberts-Thompson. Wilkie drops off, so he tries to wheel back. Fall's going to kick it. Will it get over the top? Gee, it was a good contest from the St. Kilda player. I think it was Jack Carroll who may have hurt himself. Didn't give away the free kick. And now the Saints will look to play on out of the back 50. Sinclair. Kick around the body. 40. Kick around the body. On the left was brilliant for Liam Henry, who wants to slow it down.
2: They got a two-headed monster ahead of the ball. If they can just maybe kick it to a contest.
1: Sharman probably. Oh, no, he's kicked it on the field.
3: Liam goes long. Filippo. He's the deck.
4: Watch out, Richmond.
3: Free kick goes to the Tigers to Trezise.
1: This is turning into an absolute pox off.
4: Yeah. Let him run.
1: Pox office.
3: Trezise at half back.
4: Me too.
3: Eases the left footer towards half forward. Full. Can get near it. Handball came out to Ross. Ross to Grill. Grill step through traffic. Yours. Right foot's brilliant to Taranto. What a young talent Grill's going to be.
2: This will be a snap, mate.
3: Tim Taranto.
1: Is he a good snapper?
4: 10 metres.
2: Yes, he is.
3: He's going to have to make good contact from 40.
4: That's your line.
3: But he looks like he's going to go to the snap.
2: Certainly capable.
3: Stand about 40 out, maybe even 41.
4: Right.
3: Taranto, the right foot snap. Does he bring it back enough? He hits the post.
4: All clear. You want me, Rog?
5: Thanks, Rob. Good river. Thanks, Noah.
3: Numbers for Taranto, Ash. Old Blue Eyes.
6: Tim Taranto, 11 disposals, one goal, two.
0: Robo, I'm JT Marks.
1: Caminiti back on, so that's a good sign, and running freely. So it's okay for the Saints.
0: Sinclair. Ran his full measure and went to a one-on-one, which was a good option for Marshall and Trainer. And then Marshall kicks it straight to Johnsy Fall, who, from the wing, wants to wheel and go. He's going to kick to an outnumber, though. Bolter made it work. That was a good mark. A one-on-one contest on Silvani, who thought he did enough with the bodywork. Bolter wants to try and bring a teammate into it. He goes looking for a Retschko. Flanders did a good job to get the hand in. And instead of having a shot for goal from 30 out, Richmond are now going to get a boundary throw in.
3: Baltimore.
0: There's a bit of Baltimore. He's good for at least two or three of them a week.
2: I think it was unselfish. And if Retschko had have actually ran at the player that was coming at him, not watching the ball, he could have drawn a front-on free kick.
3: So Bolter does the ruck work up against Marshall, coming through with Steely Green, ball in the pocket, and it's now through for a rush behind.
4: Steely out! Push out now!
3: So 48 plays 81, Saints in control, 3 minutes 39 to go before three-quarter time.
4: Keep coming!
1: I understand.
2: Here's the set play, kick in again. Marshall breaking to the wing.
0: They do go short to Sinclair and then longer to Banfield. He'll get the free kick. Contact.
4: Stand.
0: And Banfield having a good quarter. Getting involved.
4: Stay out.
0: They're going to go backwards again. They want to go in, come out the other side of the ground. Dougal Howard's come off the bench.
4: You join
0: for it, but Wilkie need to kick it 95 metres. But now, they just switch off defensively, Richmond. That's poor, which allows Carroll to run through the middle. Finds McRae. He'll want a wheel on his left. Gives it back to Carroll.
1: Hall pass.
0: Runs the centre half forward. And there is the Hall pass to Max. And Hall will have a shot. 45 metres out straight in front. Already kicked one today, Ash.
6: He has.
0: And Ontier's had a big game. What's his numbers? Yes. Comprehensive numbers for Max Hall.
6: Outside of his 17 touches, Joey. Six centre clearances. Six inside 50s, of course, and seven score involved.
0: How much game time has he played as a midfielder today, please? As he lines up. Kick it from the top of the 50.
2: Right on his max distance here.
0: Hall flushed it. Went back on it, no problems. He's a good player. He's got two. And St Kilda get their third of the quarter. They go to 13-9-87. Richmond 7-6-48. 2.5 minutes to play third term.
6: Yep, 65 out of 70 minutes is played in there.

0: today. Another one of these forwards that's going to turn into an elite pure mid.
1: It's a good transference of play, really, from St Kilda, because when they went back to Wilkie, there wasn't a whole lot on. So some good system, making the mids come back at the football, getting through and numbers through that corridor. And they pick their way through that defence pretty nicely. Jack Silvani involved. It's a pretty poor defence in the end.
2: So where's he from, Joey?
0: Max Hall?
2: Yeah.
0: He was playing VFL footy at Box Hill.
2: Yeah, got but picked up. Is he from the country? He's got...
0: Yeah, it was, that was a country music, wasn't it?
3: Yeah, True Blue.
4: It's a bit over 2 minutes to go. Until three-quarter time. The Saints have taken control. 39 points in front.
3: Is it me?
0: Does Montrose count as the country?
1: The country of the city.
4: Taranto launches one. Tom Lynch will be the target. Oh. That's a good mark by Lynch. First time we've really seen him ever run and a jump. He'll kick from 20 metres out directly in front.
1: Well, that's the first time the balls haven't been on his head. Coming inside, forward 50. And he got a really nice look at it. Didn't do a whole lot wrong. Howard, until the last bit where he actually flew for the mark himself. He got front position, should have put a fist through it.
4: First mark for Lynch of the day. Needs to convert. And he does. Tigers get their 8. Their 8, 6.54. St Kilda 13, 9.87. A minute and a half to go before three-quarter time.
1: Inside 50 count, please, Truman.
5: 46 to 22. Saints way. Their PB recapping for St Kilda 73 back in 04.
6: Have the warning.
1: What are you up to tonight, Stevie?
3: I'm going to drive back home to Geelong. Hopefully, I might even put in a request, and I feel a little bit too late for a roast lamb.
1: At 5.13. Well, it's probably not, but you'll have to eat it tomorrow morning.
0: Poor Aaron's probably just finished mowing the lawn.
1: Yes.
0: He's cleaned the house.
1: Done the oil change on the car.
0: And you want now to put a roast on for you.
6: Don't push him in.
3: What are you having, Wombat?
0: I've got to go and work tonight. First crack. Get what's given. Bolter in the ruck. Handball. Forward. And here's Jack Carroll. He's had some nice moments. Wilson as well. It's a stocker. And he's kicking towards the wing for Filippo. Good hands in front of Boston.
1: Wilson's got high cruising speed.
0: Yes. That's what it is. He's a beautiful mover, isn't he, Days?
1: He is.
0: Filippo wheels and goes inside 50. We're one-on-one. Marshall and Miller. Richmond get numbers back. Underground handball from Ross was clever. Grill tries to go with the torque. Filippo has to sit under it. Couldn't take the mark, but he's got Wilkie back, who wants to come inboard. Richmond do a good job of corralling. Board handball. Ooh. Quite get to McRae. And he's wrapped up by Sonzi. 43 seconds left on the clock. Ball up half forward for the Saints.
6: Thanks, Tyler. Crux, please.
0: They lead by 33 points late in the turn.
4: So the ball up. De Koning tapped it down. Should be a free kick to Hopper, not paid by the umpire.
1: That should be a free kick to Boulder ball.
6: Contact Richmond.
4: It's going to be a free kick to Boulder. He gets up and bowls a couple Marcy, over.
6: Marcy, 2 metres back. Stand.
1: Windager.
4: He's a bit angry, Boulder.
1: Yes.
4: From half back to half forward. Looking for Lynch. Silvani. Batted it down. On the run here. Nicely done by Steely Green. Sonsi. Awful handball, defeated Johnny Fall. He's about 6'4". He doesn't need to get down that far. Here's Ross.
1: Good kick.
4: Mungra's at inside forward 50. And the Saints clean it up through Wilkie.
6: On the end zone, yep.
4: Wilkie with a left foot, three-quarter time. But it's a big lead at the moment to the Saints, 87 playing 54. Three-quarter time at Marvel Stadium from Dolls Remote Water, Triple M, Rocks Footy.
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4: Half-time at Marvel Stadium. It is 87, the Saints, 54, the Tigers. So the Saints in control, three-quarter time. Let's head down to the boundary to Robbo, Bob Jane, T-Marts.
28: Yeah, contrasting coaches. Adam Uzay just strolled out with his hands in his pockets. Just let them get in their groups. He's got them as one at the moment, having a bit of a chat. But what can he say to the young blokes that have, what, they're down to 25 players on their list. So, and that's because Campbell Gray's out with a hamstring now, so he's out for the afternoon. But can't say much, and they'll just keep fighting it out. Where I tell you what, Ross, he's had them all in again. He wants this foot on the throat, I reckon, because their next three games are tough. The next five before the bye, they've got to show something. So I reckon some good form going into the next three is a must in this last quarter.
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1: What has it been the most spectacular game of football by any stretch, Stephen? It sort of feels as if it's been a comfortable lead all afternoon to St Kilda. They haven't really got out of third gear, I'd say. Probably not respectful enough to say they haven't got out of second, considering what the Tigs have brought themselves. But look, it seems like after that first quarter that this was going to be the result all the way. And unless the Tigs do something remarkable, which they haven't been able to really do in fourth quarters throughout this season, it's going to continue this way. And Saints, by how far? What are you pointing at?
30: The guys that hold the board have put them up, but all the players have actually left the area. So
1: the Sharman actually went to full forward and then has been called back off.
30: Little Green Shoots has run out there and said, hey, hang on, you're supposed to be starting on the bench.
1: So they have six forwards at the minute. They've sorted that out. They nearly had eight, which you're not allowed to do.
0: And they are still sorting it out. So they muck that one up and they get it eventually. And it's Sharman Higgins on the bench with McRae and Carroll. Ready Hayes Brown against Ryan Marshall, Wilson, Garcia and Wynn Hager. The three young guns for the Saints all in the centre bounce. They've dominated that facet, but Hayes Brown did a nice job. Taranto tried to get it out to Hopper. And Garcia wins another centre clearance. High ball to half forward. Henry lets it bounce. Marshall followed it up. Did a really good job, but well done from short. Picked his pocket. Got the ball back. And Boston, his kick finds Roberts Thompson, who kicked two in the first quarter on debut. And now he goes towards four. And Wilkie had to give away the free kick. That was good body work from Johnson Ford. Been better in the second half.
30: Centre half forward.
2: It's a big kick of the foot.
0: Yeah, I was about to say he'll back himself in from here.
30: He did kick one earlier from probably a metre or two closer, but it sailed through by at least 5 metres. So you'd think that he does have the distance in him if he flushes it again.
1: Yeah. Can get some big black hawks down though to the sort of left point post.
0: He's not the most accurate, but he can get the journey. So why not have a crack?
3: End zone, zone.
0: Sends it on its way. And it'll go through from behind. One goal, two for Johnsy today. 55 plays 87, 32-point margin. Early stages of this fourth quarter. Triple M Red Z Totally Workwear scoreboard.
4: The Flanders, the kick ins, the Richard stats.
30: Who's run them? 50 metres.
4: He's been able to get outside the defensive 50 and go long towards centre wing. Caminiti, front of the pack. Was Garcia, handball to Windhager, another one to Filippo, struck the tackle, sold some candy, went with the left, looking for Henry, De Koning's there too, but my man Miller, what's this for a kick?
0: Oh,
1: meters lost.
4: Brilliant. He hasn't missed one yet.
3: Outside.
1: He has been the shining light.
30: Here comes Bolter, up for the long down the line.
0: Me too. We'll go in that direction, falls there as well. Ball again, takes another mark. How many marks for four?
1: That's mark number seven. Yeah. Got to be 50.
30: How did they, didn't that?
1: Wow.
30: That's a PB as well.
0: Seven marks. Ross tried hard for the Tigers. Looks up. Lynch has gone deep. So the kick around that direction. Again, he got separation on Dougal Howard. And the mark's been taken, but it's going to be a tough kick for Lynch. He'll be 40 metres out. Just inside the boundary line on the wrong side.
30: Look,
0: the right footer.
30: Look at the way he's testing the umpire. Just to get a little bit of extra angle.
3: If you want it with me, Dust.
1: He is a straight.
30: If he's smart, he'll take a couple of side steps just as he comes in before he straightens up.
1: I reckon this will start inside left post and just a little butter cut.
0: He does have that little left to right fade, doesn't he, Dace?
1: Mm-hmm.
0: He walks out to the left. Gets the little fade.
1: Have a look at
0: it. And has flushed it. That is as good as it gets. Nice finish from Tom Lynch. And I hate to say it, but Richmond are within touch. They're only 26 points down. 9-7-61. 13-9-87. Early stages. Fourth quarter. Triple M Totally Worth the scoreboard.
1: Well, it certainly isn't in the book, this one. It may feel that way, but Richmond, if they keep asking questions for long enough, you never know. A plucky young side. Take some opportunities. The Saints just switch off a little bit.
30: Oh, it'd be an absolute robbery if they got back into this game and give themselves a chance.
1: Well, 20 points. One quick one gets it back to within spirit lifting, that's for sure.
3: Joe is in set. Josh, my back here, guys. Thank you.
4: Yep, got you right. 26-point margin in favour of the Saints, 87-61.
1: He crossed Richmond. The line because you threw the ball the other side of the line. This is starting to do my pulling, Stephen. Well, you can't just not compete because the bad thrower. I will throw her.
4: Hopper, Sonsi from the side, couldn't mark it. At ground level, Stocker, quick handball, Windhager. Another one to Wilson, been good today. Sits it out in front of Bradley Hill. Bradley Hill ran on the one bite. Inside forward 50. And the kick went wide to Henry, who can't keep it in.
30: That was a through ball from Darcy Wilson.
0: It was.
30: Because Bradley Hill's opponent actually had a meter on him.
3: Oliver,
30: he kicked it 20 metres out in front of him and said, you won't beat Bradley Hill in a foot race.
3: Thank you.
1: One triangle.
3: Watching, guys. Watching.
0: Stoppage inside 50 for St Kilda.
3: Holding St Kilda.
30: Advantage.
3: Again,
30: Has to be.
0: Well, Max Hall got the free kick. Garcia took the advantage. And he gets another goal. Another stoppage, clearance and goal. And it was those two boys that have been brilliant today. Hall and Garcia. And Garcia kicks the goal. And they get their 14-9-93, 9-7-61.
30: I reckon he had every right to take the advantage on that occasion there, Joey. He got it straight off the pack and probably ended up 10 metres closer to where the stoppage was. Pretty easy snap across the body. Beautiful ruck.
0: Look at the ruck. The connection was magnificent.
30: Regardless. Oh, yeah. Oh, I reckon the Richmond ruckman actually stopped because the whistle went just before the hit out.
29: Triple M Red Z, so combined Garcia and Hall, 16 clearances, 10 centre clearances between them. And Garcia's racked up 23 touches and kicked those two majors.
1: Pretty impressive.
4: That's a big jump by Bolter. His hit was good too to Campbell. Campbell almost brought rain and went that high. We got the roof on. Ball comes out towards Filippo. Good take it, Burns. He's wrapped up. Okay. Ball up. Some on. Big numbers, Ash.
29: Contest the ball. Saints are at plus 22. And those inside 50s are at plus 22 as well. 49-27.
4: Burns, quick handball. Another one to Flanders. Sinclair chips it to Hall. Got some space in front of him to run and carry. Right foot lead comes up. Good defensive play down there by Miller. Not only can he kick, but he's really good defensively. The ball's out of bounds. We're going to be a free kick to the Saints.
0: He's too unselfish sometimes, I reckon, Max Hall. Never really on, was it, the lead?
30: No, he could have gone forward, taken the bounce and knocked it over. Yeah.
3: Play on.
0: Wilson. Goes wide. Be out of bounds, so an opportunity again from a 450 stoppage. Rowan Marshall and DeConey just working out who wants to take it. DeConey put his hand up. Rowan Marshall waved him away. So I'll take this one.
3: And again. Watch it now.
0: Ross looks pumped. Harvey Norman replay.
3: Arms down, let him run.
0: That's me being sarcastic. He never looks happy, Chew. Marshall trying to grab it out of the ruck now. Oh, first it was Garcia. Now it's Hall. He hit the post. These two are putting on a clearance clinic.
3: To the dog.
0: It's almost like Judd Kirk. Cousins all over again, mate.
1: Am I getting carried away? Pull that head right in.
0: Am I getting carried away?
1: Yes.
0: Oh, I see shades of Cousins and Kerr with Paul and Garcia.
30: Oh, come on, Joey.
0: Look at Jasper. Come on, Jasper.
30: They're playing. Nah.
0: Just seen if you're all listening.
1: Nah, they're incredible. It's the greatest performance I've ever seen. Hopper.
3: Me too.
1: Ross has fallen asleep.
4: Bouncing ball towards half forward. Sinclair gets there first. A nice little back paddle to Wilkie.
3: Yeah.
4: Wilkie went to Flanders. Flanders chipped the footy. The Joey's man, Dougal Howard.
1: A dug.
0: No, it's a goal.
3: Thank you.
4: That's O'Connell.
30: Got to come back this way, I reckon.
1: Yeah, okay. Cal Wilkie be delighted with it. Hasn't looked.
4: I'm going to Flanders.
3: You.
30: Did a poor defence from Richmond. Look how lazy they are through the middle.
3: Stand.
4: Here's McCray. McRae's numbers, Ash. He done enough to keep his spot.
29: They have to switch his ball. He's had 20 touches, six tackles, one clearance.
4: Wilkie's got a couple of players on. He'll use Silvani at halfback. Silvani got some space in front of him. You're right, he's lazy defending by the Tigers at the moment.
1: Double bounce. A little gallop for Jack.
4: Flanders really racking them up at the moment.
1: Kick it back to Silvani. Call for it.
4: Flanders. The football to Sinclair.
1: Doesn't really scan the field, Flanders. He has one intention in mind and continues just to hit it there.
30: Flanders, he normally looks for Burns.
4: There's that wide. Chips the footy to McRae. McRae almost on the point of the square.
3: Mine.
4: Left foot squeezer to Bradley Hill. And the lead up comes from Marshall. Marshall marked it in the pocket. About 45 out.
0: Which one to take this, though?
1: This is sort of the one where he has to put that big right foot through it that isn't beyond him. Tell you what, the bloke behind him is demolishing that pot. It looks like a nice option.
4: Big row Marshall. Oh. Absolutely flushes it from there. He got a few cracks at it today. Eventually kicked the hardest one. And the Saints are out by 39 points again. That's a game high, Ash.
29: Triple M Red Zed Brownie. That is a game high.
4: Yes.
1: Was that a rhetorical question, Nathan?
4: It was.
1: It was a nice finish. And there goes the ton up for the Saints. How many times this year they kicked 100 points in a game, please? Two.
29: That's their fifth time versus the previous three seasons in total, only eight times in 70 games.
1: So getting a lot of that offense going, and it starts with Cousin Kerr and Judd in the middle.
30: How many shots today, Ash, from their ruckman? Between the two ruckmen in DeConing and Marshall, who have split roles between Ford and Ruck. Marshall's just come onto the interchange bench, and he'll come onto the Ruck after the Coning does a 5-minute stint.
2: Five shots between them, 3-2.
1: That's pretty good effort.
0: They've been hitting the scoreboard a bit more lately. It's just starting to click slowly.
1: Well, sometimes you've just got to holler for a Marshall, and that's what they've done inside forward 50.
0: That's it. Nice. This is Scott. Roll off tackle. Coning's numbers.
1: It was an ad back in the early 2000s, Jasper.
2: The Coning, 13 touches, two majors. Red Z.
0: Quick kick from Windhager. Goes to centre half forward. Higgins, look at him. He's no limp at the moment when it's alive inside 50. Sharman, look at him bounce to his feet. Ah. And the snap for goal. Won't get the bounce he needed. In fact, it bounced on its end and Trezice was able to get it before it went through. Goes wide to Retschko.
1: The Tigs have stopped running. They are gassed and not spreading one bit.
4: Running carry by Seth Campbell. It's his teammate under pressure. He's Stilly Green. Into the back. It should be a free kick going to the Tigers. He's starting to wind down this game with 12 minutes to go.
1: What are you saying nut about?
0: Just chat to the producer.
4: Well, normally you press the producer button when you do. Yeah,
1: you're talking to everyone when you're not pressing that button.
4: Apologies. We've got after this, Ash. Choice Hotels around the grounds.
2: Eagles versus the Giants, Brown. It should be a ripper. 6:15 at Optus Stadium.
4: And a cool team there. Lockie Reed, Tom Atkinson, Andrew Embley, Xavier Ellis, Britt Taylor, and the Beast, Mark Kennedy.
1: Only two tackles in the quarter so far, Richmond. But they had 11 in the second half last week. Pressure at 134.
30: What's the uncontested mark, Ash?
2: Overall, or just in this quarter?
30: Oh, give me this quarter, because it's been off the charts, I reckon.
2: Yep. 20-9, St Kilda's way. Boss 11.
0: Banfield took one of those uncontested marks and then kicks it to a contest. And Burns couldn't take the mark because Brownie's boy Miller got the fist in. Would have been the Tigers' best today, Ash.
3: Oliver's coming from the bench.
2: Yeah, Oliver. Going to put Miller in there, don't you? 93% efficiency.
3: Taranto.
0: I think Miller has been one of their best.
2: Yep. Yeah, Taranto, 12 disposals, 4 appearances and a major.
4: I wouldn't put him in there.
0: Who's been their best, Ash?
2: Let's have a look here.
0: Simple question.
2: Boston.
3: Straight back.
0: Yep.
2: He's had a number of intercepts, 10 intercepts, 18 touches, considering the ball's gone down there, 53 times.
30: Taranto.
2: I just mentioned 12 disposals, 4 appearances. But he is the second rated player for the Tigers, according to champion.
0: Yeah.
4: He's had 12 touches throughout, are you?
0: That's dangerous. That was Gloucester with a dangerous tackle. Luckily, Burns gets to his feet.
3: Play on! You!
0: And Burns is low days. A bullet for Higgins just missed him. He slid to try and take the mark. He couldn't.
3: Me.
0: Now the ball will come back to Ricardo from the Decaney. Being really solid again. And Marshall. The tandem ruck combination.
3: Sorry, Jay, my fault.
0: Our point of the Tigers, and he's going to send it inside 50. Filippo's going to, well, in the end, go front square, and the mark was taken by Broad. Broad and Boston have always been good for the Tigers. They're two of their best, Ash. Thank you for that.
1: How's Filippo sitting there doing star jumps, calling for it? It got kicked in his direction, and then he turned around and watched his opponent take the mark. That was different.
3: High on.
4: Long kick towards centre wing. On the outer side, looking for Lynch, but Wilkie's too good.
1: Did you get any responses to what's for dinner, Stevie?
30: You wouldn't believe it, though. The family meat pie with some mashed potato and veggies. Interesting, my diet yesterday consisted of a 4-20 pie for lunch, and another four and penny.
1: You, penny.
30: 20 pie for Enzyme. Dinner. So, about pied out.
4: Mark taken to the back end by Trezise.
3: Stay out, stay out.
4: Made a couple of mistakes today, but he's been okay.
3: Leave it on.
1: Pie out squared.
4: Trezise with the left.
30: 3.14.
4: Looking for four.
3: Pie on.
4: Likewise attack the footy today. Taranto.
3: Pie on.
4: Handball's out, went nowhere. Carroll, forward handball to McRae. Squares the ball up and thought that his teammates were going to go into that pocket. No, it went there. And Richmond cleared it up easy.
0: Retchko has Tom Lynch on a long lead. We've got a 50-metre separation on Dougal Howard.
3: Stand,
0: took the mark. Comes inboard.
3: You, mate.
0: Mark, Ross.
3: Mark, stand. Stand. Now, play on.
0: There was a big separation, wasn't it? And now, Grill. Marks at the centre circle, runs to 70, decides to kick it as far as he can. It'll get to the top of the square, four sets. Having a nice second half.
1: Just wait for the Harvey Norman and just show me the lead here of Hayes Brown, inside forward 50. Give us behind the goals, please. You might even see it when he goes over his head. We'll have to wait for another angle.
0: The Fawcett's kicked two, Ash.
30: What did he do?
0: He's kicked three in a game.
2: He has.
0: And he's going to do it again. He's got three. Not under Fawcett. Back to 33 points. 10-7, 67. Nice 15-10, 100. 8.5 minutes still to play in this one on the Triple M Totally Workwear scoreboard. 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
1: What can we expect up on the track tonight, Joey?
30: Something about the Demons.
0: Why not Melbourne?
3: Good standard so far. Let's keep it up.
1: It's a good question. Melbourne. Yes.
0: Look at the Ds.
1: Highlighting their contested possession numbers in the last quarter.
0: There'll be a look at some of the North Melbourne failure yesterday. What went wrong there?
4: What's a laptop?
30: Have a look at the list demographic, Joey, and just see if they're in that window of the premiership teams.
0: Who?
30: With their age profile.
0: Which team?
30: Melbourne.
0: Melbourne.
4: The laptop got for us.
0: And the laptop is going to do a deep dive on Essendon this afternoon and a bit on the Brisbane Lions as well, which should be interesting.
1: Did you see the Brad Scott spray?
0: In the presser?
1: No.
0: To his players.
1: To his players.
3: Stand! Stand!
1: Like a dragon breathing fire.
4: Broad has the footy.
1: A proper cook.
0: Back old fashioned.
1: Yeah. And deserved too, because at quarter time.
4: Lead up comes from Cumming. Here's my man Miller. He'll make the right decision by foot.
0: Look at that.
4: Look at that 50-metre dart. Only let down by Steely Green, who dropped the mark.
0: Couldn't have put it any better for him.
30: You can't call him a surgeon, though, can you, mate?
4: Yep. He's more of a surgeon.
30: I wouldn't be taking a risk with a surgeon that goes at 94%.
3: I've got Taranto front.
4: So boundary throw in.
3: I think going.
1: Is it Chris Scott that said sometimes the surgery can be a success, but the patient still dies? 94%.
3: Not 15. Pie on.
1: It was Dale. Good to see you across everything. Yep. Thank you, Dale.
4: Range way to look at life.
3: Pie on.
4: So the ball at half forward. McCampbell came out. Cumming. Grill. Grill at centre half back. As a bounce.
30: Need to get up in his grill.
4: Did well. To Cumming. Forward handball. Nice move by the Tigers. Burton. Into the pocket. Almost a mark taken down there by the Tigers with Fawcett, who's been dangerous, and that's a mung out, but it's going
0: to
4: work.
0: Well, they are out. If Bill can kick it over the top to Henry, instead he comes inboard to Flanders. Wilson's out. Now Wilson should stroll in and kick this from 55.
30: No, Higgins is out.
0: No, he's got him out everywhere. They are all hailing taxis.
1: Great vision.
0: And the kick went wide to Liam Henry. Matheus Filippo's still got his arms up. Henry's going to go back and have a shot for goal. 50 metres out on a tricky angle just inside the boundary line. Does have some talent, this young man. He's worked himself back into the senior team the last few weeks.
1: Geez, that was a rank kick inside 50.
0: He had options everywhere. Still found a teammate off the side of the boot, though, with that free.
30: Keep an eye on the bench, Robbo.
0: Here goes Henry. Oh, it's a nice-looking kick off the boot. He's given it a ride, just didn't quite have the distance. 67, plays 101. And 6 minutes 13 to play, 34-point margin.
28: Rubbo, are you there for Bob James?
5: Yeah, Sam Cumming limped off, getting some strapping.
28: Looks like around the quad of Corky, I'd say, for the young boy.
4: Real quick handball. Trainer missed the handball. It goes out of bounds. Free kick for the Saints. Windhager gets in there pretty quickly to take it.
30: Here goes Marshall. Just pushing forward. He'll have a mismatch.
2: Miller is back there.
4: He's going to go to Marshall.
3: In zone.
4: Over the top of his head. And a big right at the back by Sharman, who couldn't bring it down.
3: Going in.
2: All right, who's your call here, Stevie? Who's getting the wrap around?
0: Can't Stevie call this play?
30: Who's getting the wrap around? Call the stoppage. Marshall's in the wrap. So it looks like Higgins is at the front of the stoppage. He's going to work in closely with Bradley Hill. Now he just gets some separation off his opponent. Tapped down to the advantage of Richmond. Filippo gets on the move and he's tackled and tied up. I'm going to repeat stoppage.
0: All right, Daisy, your turn to call this stoppage. Tell us what you see. Call it.
2: Well, Hill's standing off at the same with Burns, getting momentum through.
3: Play on.
2: Ruckman, no clear winner in the air, holding the man free kick. Umpire says no, thank you. Taranto feeds one out. They're swarming. Hall, hat kick. Spills to Caminetti. He drops it. Stacks on the mill. Umpire says, don't worry about it. Keep playing, boys. They go again. Hall piles in. The umpire will say, finally, I'll have it. He won't. Jesus, play your whistle.
0: All right, oh, guess what, Ash? Your call now. Again, call this stoppage inside 50 for the Saints.
2: So,
5: team inside their 50.
2: And no one can't win a clean ball. A lot of density around the pillar as we speak. It's about 20 out from the Saints' goal. And once again,
0: all right, you're lucky. Guess what, Robbo? Here's your moment. Call this stoppage for us, Robbo, inside 50.
28: Okay, what I can see, Joey. Marshall taps it down, out to his left, spills free to the Tigers. Tigers with handball, shocking handball. Windhager picks up the ball. It's 18 players around this nut as the Tigers tried to get it out after halfback. He's intercepted by Sharman. Sharman bombs to the square. It's there for the tall blokes. Marshall running with the flight of the ball. That's a free kick to Kilda.
0: And luckily,
30: Filippo has taken the advantage.
0: Great call, Robert. Excellent. The free kick's going to go the way of Caminetti, but Stevie, tell us what you saw.
30: Well, there was a free kick. He's literally 13 metres out directly in front, and Filippo decided that he was going to pick up the ball and go right foot snap across the shoulder.
3: To the point post, yeah.
2: There was a
30: very selfish bit of play.
0: The umpire should have called advantage there. Boys were erective. Instead, it's going to be Caminetti who'll kick his second. He got the free kick for over the shoulder, and he makes no mistake. So the camera's got a couple. And St Kilda now getting out to that game. High margin of 40 points, 16 11 107. Richmond 10 7 67. 4:27 left on the clock. Robbo, Bob, JT, Martz.
28: Do you want me to call the Senate? No, 31,230. So not a bad crowd, Ian.
3: How many?
28: 31,230.
2: They must have counted that early.
30: I can't believe there was only 25,000 at the MCG.
2: Today.
5: Ball crowd.
2: There was hosing down.
3: Still time.
4: So a 40-point margin, game high.
2: Richmond don't have a winger.
30: 1, 2, 3, 4, 5, 6. They've got 17 on the ground.
2: They don't have a winger.
4: And then Sonsi comes off.
2: That has to be an infringement.
4: Free kick. Sonsi might get it here.
2: Do you have to have enough players on the field, Jones?
30: No.
2: No. Okay, play.
0: No, you don't have to.
4: Burns.
2: Good use of the...
4: Look at his hands free. Good tackle by Campbell. Sonsi just came on. Campbell was there. Sure, in this day and age, you've only got 17 on the field.
3: Oh, it's like Ronaldo!
0: Look at that.
4: Caminetti hacked it out and a bounds on the full.
0: Pretty sure we did that one, though. St Kilda, Rossi.
2: So can you do that as a set play? Late in the game, you need to win it. You don't have your winger on, and you just, as the ball goes up, he sprints on and goes forward.
4: Grill looking for Lynch.
2: That's great.
4: And was there as well. He's Sinclair. Turned it around the corner. McRae has to go back, so too did Ross. Quick chain of handballs. It finishes with Burns. Burns out in front of Hall, has to sit underneath it. He did.
0: Is that a 6?
4: Took a nice mark.
2: Well, I have another question for you, Joey, on that.
0: Yeah.
2: Do you have to have a winger on each side of the square?
4: Yes. Here's Loston. Kept it in. Miller handballed it back. The ball's out of bounds.
30: That's a good question.
0: I think under the 666 rules, you would have to have one wingman on each side of the square.
2: Hmm.
30: Yes. Have you ever heard that, though?
0: The kick inside 50, by the way, will go to Sharman, who shoved his players out of the way, and it bounced off his chest. McRae with a banana misses. 108, play 67. Yeah, no, you have to have a ruck wingman on each side of the square.
1: This is the areas I like to work in.
0: Six behind the ball.
30: I ran on across the boundary once and then pretended I was doing just a warm-up around the boundary, and I was stretching. I was playing on Bob Murphy. He looked over at me and I started doing stretches on the sideline.
1: And you're actually on the field.
30: And then when we won the ball in the middle of the ground, I popped onto the ground and Chappie burnt me.
1: I thought that was going to be a ground story. It wasn't.
0: Don't see much of that sort of stuff anymore.
30: I started jogging back down the boundary the other way as well when he looked at me, and then as soon as he took his eyes off me, back down the pocket.
0: I remember someone hiding behind a goalpost one time as well, one of the games.
4: 3 minutes to go on this one.
30: Fair did that.
4: And the ground handball, hop up, did well, get the ball out in front of him.
1: Great handball.
4: Really good handball. Here's Campbell. And some good pace, some wheels, looking for Fawcett. Lynch is there too. Just it out of bounds by Kemeniti. The boundary throw in. 2 minutes 40 to go. Saints lead by 41.
3: Thanks, Tom.
0: Game high 41, Ash.
2: Game high, Joey.
0: What are the inside 50s?
2: Those inside 50s, 62 to 34. Saints way.
0: Big discrepancy, isn't it?
2: It is.
0: Throw in inside 50 for the Tigers. Hall. This will be another inside 50 because it went out to Sonzi, who kicked it back in. Nothing comes of it. Jack Carroll's done some nice things.
3: For your server.
0: Gets it out of bounds. 2:30 on the clock. 41 points still the margin. Next week, who are these two teams got, Ash?
2: So the Saints play Frio. That's at Optus Stadium.
0: No issues there.
2: Yeah, Richmond play the Bombers Friday night at the G.
0: That's a big one. Dreamtime.
1: Dreamtime.
0: Who are you tipping there? Nathan, early prediction. Richmond, Essendon at Dreamtime.
4: I'm going to go with the Tigers.
3: Mid two? Yeah,
4: mate. With no real confidence at all. Here's Miller. He'll beat Richmond's best.
0: Look at that.
4: That is a dart over 30 metres to Ross. Ross stepped inside from 55. He'll have a ping. He's a good finisher, Ross. All the way to goal. Some late joy for the Tigers. Set up entirely by Miller. That's back to 35 points, 108 to 73.
1: Could you please tell me how many score involvements Miller has had this afternoon, please, Tuna?
2: Miller, he's had three score involvements.
1: Okay. Probably lifting that area.
30: Who's had the most? Would it be Jack Sinclair today, Ash?
0: I reckon it's Max Hall.
30: And then I'd say Garcia and Hall would be pretty close behind.
2: Oh, jeez, you are all over it as per usual. Sinclair 10. And coming in at number two is Hall, along with Garcia at 9 each. And McRae's at 9.
0: You do know, Ash, Stevie looks at the app and then asks you.
2: I know.
0: He doesn't know.
2: I know that. I'm just playing along with it for
0: that's it.
30: Which app?
0: De Coney, another centre clearance win, this time down to McRae. He's put kick mark by
3: stand.
0: Grill.
30: Wilkie's had a lot of marks today by the naked eye.
2: Funny you say that. He's had the most on the ground for the Saints with 12.
0: Silvani would have about the same.
3: Five.
2: Funny you say that again. He's at 11.
1: What about the clearance leaders? Garcia.
2: Red Seed aren't going to be happy about this, are
0: they? Hayes Brown goes inside 50.
2: Be delighted with it.
0: Making stats cool. There we go. Windhager taken down in a tackle.
30: That's a good tackle. There are only a couple of players that have had seven tackles today. Garcia right. And McRae.
3: Back in here.
4: Minute 24 to go. Ball up. It's in half forward for the Tigers. Carroll. With his hands free and got the handball out. To Banfield.
30: Oh, here goes Hall.
4: Banfield. Can he keep it in? McRae to Hall. Ball on centre wing. Wants to move quickly, and he does. Into the path of Rowan Marshall. Marshall still two kicks from home. Has the lead up. Keeps it wide and finds Capone.
30: On the left foot. Let's see if he's got the snap in the repertoire.
4: He's on the boundary.
0: He does, absolutely.
4: About 35 out.
1: He can catch these skinny like it's no one's business.
4: That's a lot of cuffing, doesn't he?
0: He does.
4: He's seen play. He's got those big welts on him. Yeah.
3: Play on!
4: Runs around.
3: End zone.
4: The cuffing boy. And he misses.
0: Skinny.
1: Skinny.
3: Yep. going with him.
2: Cupping.
3: What's here? High on.
2: Never really got into the cupping.
3: Mate.
2: Oh. What does it do?
3: Sorry, mate.
2: Sure.
30: It brings the fascia.
0: Yeah.
30: It just stretches the fascia off the muscles just to a little bit of relief.
2: Oh, you have fascias in other places than your foot.
0: Yep, fascia all through the fascia through the hammy. I always get fascia through the hammy all the time. Quick kick. It's all 50 grand any time.
3: That's his right.
0: I know it's not, but I knew as soon as I said that you'd think that. Soren's about to sound. It was a domination. An absolute destroyation from St Kilda. Start to finish. They are comfortable winners. In the end, there was a big margin. 73 plays 109. Six-point winners, the Saints, 16-13-109, 11-7-73. They were never, ever in danger. Probably should have been a bigger margin with the inside 50 discrepancy. But they all filled their boots. They all had big nights. Richmond continue to struggle with only 25 fit players to pick from. St Kilda moved to 9th on the ladder with their 5th win of the season and a good healthy percentage. The Tigers stuck down the bottom. It'll only be a short post-match because we will head to Optus Stadium shortly. But they did it pretty convincingly. Dale Thomas, Stevie J, quick thoughts?
1: Yeah, you summed it up pretty well there. They had it in control all afternoon. No doubt they would have liked to have kicked away to probably a bigger number considering the domination, but it wasn't to be the case.
0: We will head down to the boundary line. Tom Morris has the debutant with him and kick the goal. Charlie Banfield, courtesy of 7.
3: Time and to finally get there and to kick a goal of the day would be to top it off with a cherry. Yeah.
0: Tell us about that goal.
3: Well, Sharman did an absolute great effort by blocking out the man so I could get an uncontested mark, but probably owe it to Sharman. And then, he was able to finish off and, it was unreal.
0: What does it mean to have your family here and Drew Banfield being your dad and the rest of your family, but also your host family as well? Everyone's here.
3: Yeah, absolutely. I reckon about 40-odd made the trip over from Perth, which is unreal, and also the McLaughlins are out there. My nana unfortunately couldn't make it over, but she's probably watching on TV. Shout out to her, and it was lovely to get everyone here, and I'm sure we're going to have a good night celebrating.
0: Dream come true, I imagine.
3: Yeah, absolutely. Couldn't think of anything better. Yeah.
0: Congratulations, well done, Charles.
3: Thank you.
0: There's Charles Banfield on debut, kicking the goal. It was the Saints by 36 points. We'll take a quick break. We'll be wrapping it up on the other side of this. So McDonald's and Remont Water. 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
7: This is the Triple M Amy review after the Saints have done a number on the Tigers, 109-73. Let's have a look at the Triple MVP award with Steve Johnson.
8: Yes, the Triple MVPs dominated by St Kilda players today, Nath. One vote goes to Tom De Koning. I thought he was outstanding. At the 23 hit-outs, he shared the ruck beautifully with Rowan Marshall, but he had 10 to advantage, 15 disposals, kicked the two goals himself and set up a couple more with two-goal assists. Thought he was very good. Two votes goes to Max Hall. He was lively all day long. He finished with 25 disposals, 10 score involvements and two goals. And Joey mentioned it during the call. He could have been a little bit more selfish at times. Well, not selfish. He could have just taken it upon himself to knock over a couple more. And we also know that Garcia took one of his free kicks as an advantage and kicked a goal, which he probably would have kicked as well. But three votes does go to that man, Hugo Garcia. 25 disposals, kicked two goals, had nine score involvements, three of those with goal assists and the seven tackles to go along. I thought he was excellent out of the centre clearances as well. The most damaging player on the ground this afternoon.
7: Nice work, Stevie. That was the MVP award. Triple M Mania review. Amy Clangers for good is back with the biggest prize pool ever. Your footy clanger could win you or your club a share of $250,000. 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Choice Hotels around the grounds, Ash. We've got one more game to go for round, whatever it is.
9: Round 10. So it's the Eagles taking on the Giants. That's at Optus Stadium. That starts in about 15 minutes.
7: Let's just have a look at the Harvey Norman replay. You can hear Saints' song.
10: Oh, when the Saints go marching in.
7: It's subdued there, Joey.
11: Bigger things to come.
8: Milne used to be that bloke in the middle.
11: It was Jimmy Webster, and I think now it's Jack Higgins.
8: Is it like the Australian cricket team where they hand it over, the bat and gets handed?
11: Basically to the sort of...
8: The larrikin?
11: The larrikin of the group, that's right.
7: McDivlu at McDelivery, well-played moment. McDelivery moment happened at... He was in the last quarter, and it was a big goal to the debutant.
11: Here we go. Second time round. He's only just 25 metres out, but it's a tough angle. And he's just got to steer it home. He does. Good boy. Welcome to the AFL, Charlie Banfield. Look how proud. The old man is proud as punch.
7: Charlie Banfield kicking his first goal on debut. A 36-point win to the Saints here at Marvel Stadium. 109-73. We're going to head over to Perth now. The Eagles taking on the Giants. McDonald's, Remote Water, Triple M, rocks footy.
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0: Great to have your company here at Optus Stadium.

0: GWS Lockie Redding commentary alongside Tommy Atkinson. Welcome to you, Tommy.
1: Hello, Lock. Super happy to be here, of course, because the kids are at home and I'm at the football.
0: You love that. And, of course, the great man, the X-Man, Xavier Ellis. Welcome, mate.
2: Great to be here, Lock. Well, West Coast, they haven't got too many opportunities.
0: No, here we go.
1: That's not a good start.
0: Croaky Ellis, feeling a bit crook, aren't we?
2: No, not at all. No. Big 3 hours at Auskick this morning. So, coach two teams
0: Barking
2: there.
0: And instructions.
2: Well, they don't listen, those grade twos. Boy, oh boy. And a bit of a late night last night. So, yes. I went to a ball. For cystic fibrosis, so I was lucky to support the cystic fibrosis cause with a nephew of mine, so no, it was good fun.
0: Yeah, it is absolutely
3: fantastic.
0: Did you
3: go to karaoke after that as well?
2: I've got a bit of laryngitis as well.
0: Welcome to you, Embers. Great to have you here as we're not too far away from heading down onto the ground for the pre-match ceremony, but great to have you here, mate.
3: Yeah, no, looking forward to it.
0: You haven't had a big night?
3: I stayed away from the karaoke. Oh, that was 20 years ago, like.
0: Right.
3: I've grown up since then.
0: And you've recovered from your 2006 celebration.
3: Yes. From 2006 or from a few
0: weeks ago. Yeah.
3: Now was a good few days, that's for sure.
0: Good on you, mate. Fantastic stuff. Yeah, we're not too far away here from having our pre-match ceremony down on the ground. We're excited about it. Of course, this is the Triple M footy prime time for Mitsubishi Heavy Industries. Mitsubishi Heavy Industries, Air Conditioners Australia. 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As we await, did you purchase anything? I mean, it's a fundraiser, the cystic fibrosis ball.
2: Yeah.
0: I bought
2: a few things, Locke.
0: Okay, we'll come back to that one because it is intriguing. Here we go.
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5: Kaya Wanyu. Kaya Wanyu, Nijo Wajak Nunga Buja. Nan Wajak Buja. Hello and welcome to Wajak Noongar Boodja, the land of the Noongar people here on the Swan Coastal Plain and beyond Karamunda or the Black Hills to the east. We are the first of the first peoples, firstborn of all peoples, the oldest continuing culture on this planet. We are here today to celebrate Aboriginal cultures and First Nations players of our great game. May the spirits of my ancestors be here and the Jinjin and the good spirits be here for this game. Kaya, Kaya Wanju, Kaya Wanju, Nija Wajak Nunga Buja, Nan Karic Nunga Mort, Ken Karak Nija Buja, Nan Karic Nunga Gabali Boran Korye.
6: 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Hello everyone. 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Thank you and have a wonderful day.
4: Please thank Wajak Noongar Elder Professor Simon Forrest Burungu and Wajak Baladong Elder Vivian Hansen for delivering our welcome to...
0: There we go. A sensational start to the afternoon of footy here. It is, as I said, a late

0: An unbelievable win for the West Coast Eagles. Harley Reid stood up. Bailey Williams came to play. And in the end, it was 17 points, 13-10, 88 to 10-11, 71. They've knocked off the Giants.
1: Enormous win, Lock. Absolutely huge. Harley Reid, I know we'll talk about him in the post-game, but his numbers are astronomical, what he did today. And I reckon at times he would have probably thought that the Giants had a chance just to run away with it. And West Coast were good enough just to hang around. And we've got a streaker on the ground too, Lock.
0: Oh, have we?
1: Top of the goal square, pinned on the ground.
2: Yeah,
1: security are coming in.
0: Yeah, they've got three or four over the top of them.
1: There's six knees on him. But yes,
0: Eagles fans have gone nuts.
1: They have absolutely gone nuts.
0: Good on them. They did come out in force. It was a bit of a late start this afternoon, so understandably, a lot from the country would have found it hard to get up and get back. But
1: why do they need seven security guards here, Lock Cricket?
0: More
1: are coming.
0: Big unit, maybe. It doesn't look so big. He's probably won't be able to see.
1: He's pretty happy with himself.
0: Yeah.
1: What's that about 10.5 grand these days or something?
0: Might be banned for a couple of games or a season or two. So anyway, more importantly, it's the West Coast Eagles winners. Harley Reid, thanks to Fox.
3: It was unreal. That's all we want to do. We want to stay in the game for the quarters and give our best opportunity to win the game. What was the difference? Like, we haven't seen that sort of pressure for a while. We saw a little bit at the start of the year. What was the difference for you boys?
4: Yeah, mate, honestly, I think it was that pressure, that blitz. I think, mate, going in first quarter, second, third, we were consistent with our pressure, and we have an aim where we want our pressure each quarter, and we executed that today. And I think you go back to those games that we have won, I think it's built off our pressure.
3: You had a couple of boys with roles today. Malar Murdoch is one of those. Did a ripping job on Whitfield. How important was that?
4: Mate, that was amazing. Him, Hoffy to get Callahan done was exceptional. And I think we saw that. We take them out of the team and everyone played to their role and showed their strengths. And for Milan to finish that last one off just, I guess, summed up his day as in his role.
3: You had a good day today, mate. 33 touches, 10 clearances, 10 score involvements. How are you feeling? You look like you're nice and fit and enjoying your footy.
4: Mate, I'm loving it. It was good. That last one actually made both me hammy and calf when I was like, oh God, I haven't done anything but a little cramp. I think I did my first probably whole field sprint ever there, so I think that's what got me. But mate, loving it. And I think we were down in the dumps for a little bit there, mate. I think we didn't find that our system was working, because I think we weren't buying into it as a group, and we had a great tough sit down and we spoke to one another. I think that tonight showed what we can do at our best.
3: Awesome, mate. Clayton Oliver, you two going head to head in the middle of the ground. How was that? He's a star, so are you?
4: Yeah, I go way back with Clary. Actually, he's a ripper man, and he comes from where I come from. But mate, honestly, it was actually quite hard to go up against today. I did my body work early and I couldn't really move him, and I probably gave him a few clearances there. So something to work on. But mate, he's a top bloke, a top player, and he's obviously has been in AFL for a fair amount of time.
3: Now, I'll let you enjoy this win in a second, but you do have a big game next week. You're probably going to play in front of 90,000 in the G. It's got Pernambuco's game breaker. How are you feeling about that as a footy club and yourself?
4: Yeah, mate, obviously an exceptional player and icon of the AFL world, and it's going to be a great opportunity for us boys to go out there in front of probably 90,000, to be honest. Actually, my 50th game too, Scully, so I'll be running around there looking forward to that. So, obviously exceptional player in Pendle, so can't wait to go out there as a team and hopefully give it a crack.
3: Your 50th is 400 and whatever. Maybe you can tag him.
4: Yeah. Might as well, eh?
3: Very good. There we go. Go enjoy the win. Well done, mate.
4: Thanks, bro. Appreciate it.
0: Well done to Harley Reid. He was a star this afternoon, and the Eagles got the chockies. 13-10-88 defeated the Giants 10-11-71. Tommy and Embers have headed to the Eagles rooms. There'll be plenty of celebrations, plenty of people to talk to, and we'll be catching up with them straight after a short break. 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
10: 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They are very happy. It's packed down here. And here's the song from the winning lads.

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15: Why's my world rattle?
1: Well, you told me that you've got a course this weekend.
15: Oh. Yeah, I do. A really important one.
1: It's not a course like a piece of material that's really coarse.
15: Not your best, but well, it's play on.
14: It's definitely not your worst, Lou. Oh,
1: thanks so much.
14: Definitely.
15: Not even close. But certainly not your best.
1: What's your course about?
15: Well, guys, I'm about to become a father.
1: Mm-hmm. Right.
15: I think we all know that.
1: Yes.
14: News to me.
15: Oh, dude, yeah. Steph's pregnant. Oh.
14: Congratulations.
15: Thanks, mate. That means a lot. So basically a mandatory thing to do is a CPR course. And I've got that. I've got, you know, in case there are any unforeseen circumstances, it's just good to have that knowledge in the, in front of mind, I suppose.
2: When is the course different to a normal CPR course? Like, are there different things for the baby?
15: Ah, Louisa, great question.
2: Thank you.
15: No idea.
2: Oh.
14: Right.
15: Yeah.
2: Surely not. It would just be like the size.
15: I think from, you know what, not even from memory. This is just in my brain for some reason.
2: Were you going to say from memory when you were a baby?
15: No. I think I heard something the other day, whereas if a fully grown adult, right, CPR.
14: Yeah.
15: If I was to do it on you, LP.
14: Yes.
15: You don't have to do the mouth thing anymore, I believe. Now,
14: what?
15: Now, I know. Now, that's keep in mind, if I were to do it on you, LP,
14: you do the mouth.
15: I'm a man of nostalgia.
14: Yeah.
15: Old habits die hard, and I'm a traditionalist.
14: Same.
15: So you'd get the mouth treatment.
14: Good.
15: This could be wrong, so no one please take any of this as verbatim or medical advice, but I think you negate the mouth thing, and it's just pumping. And I think you pump to, standing alone.
14: Yeah.
2: Nah, you've got to have the mouth involved.
15: No, you don't. I believe you don't, Lou. I believe it's inconsequential.
2: The airway, like the flow coming
15: along. I don't think you need. Listen, once again.
2: You're going to find out.
15: I'll find out Sunday. But I think maybe we're learning, you know, potentially on a smaller individual, you know, and I think it's maybe a two-finger press.
14: Yeah, it's like fingers.
15: A finger press, you know. Mm. But listen, this is what I'm going to learn on Sunday. Now, from either of you, any questions you would like me to ask the teacher in the class?
2: I used to do CPR courses at Franco's dentistry clinic.
15: Okay.
2: Back in the day.
15: Yep.
2: We'd have to do them because, you know, they've got to keep them alive, and I just tagged along. I was about 8.
15: Right. Jeez.
2: There were probably snacks afterwards.
15: Yeah, there definitely was. And the pressure you would have been able to put on someone's chest back then.
2: Oh, Jack.
15: Would have been the death of them. Trying to revive someone.
2: She's just trying to save lives.
15: Yeah, you're trying to save lives and you're just sending them into purgatory.
2: Ah.
15: You poor bloody thing.
2: Rude.
15: Okay, so, Lou, no questions?
2: Nah, don't need them. I already know what I'm doing.
15: Gotcha.
14: Hmm. I guess maybe just for me, ask them, like, how CPR works and that.
15: I don't think that'll come up.
14: Yeah, no, you're probably right.
15: You know what I mean?
14: Yeah, no.
15: Too obvious.
14: Way too obvious.
15: So I'm not going to bother with that.
14: Don't bother with that.
15: What an idiot.
14: Yeah.
2: What does CPR stand for, Jack?
15: It stands for Compression Realistic Process.
14: That's the opposite. That would be CRP.
2: Yeah,
15: that's
2: nice.
15: It's
2: beautiful.
15: What does CPR stand for?
14: Hey, well, we'll find it. We could find out next because we're playing you versus Lou. Maybe that'll be one of the questions.
2: Or we'll find out on Monday. Oh, wait around.
14: I think we're more likely to find out in you versus Lou next.
15: Around. Oh, stay tuned.
2: Till Monday.
8: The Early Drive Home with Lou and Jarch.
14: Triple M's Lou and Jarch. Let's play this. We've got a double pass to see Passenger. I assume that's a movie, not the singer that sang.
13: You only need the light when it's burning low. Only need the sun when it starts to slow.
14: I assume it's not
2: singing. Only need the light when it's
15: burning
2: low.
15: Yeah, I believe it's a picture film that people can
2: see. Let me guess. It's got Ryan Gosling.
14: It's either got Ryan Gosling or Chris Pratt, knowing movies these days.
15: What was the movie about the alien?
2: That was Ryan.
14: Project Hail Mary. That was great.
15: No, with the rock alien.
14: Yeah, Project Hail Mary.
15: Yeah, sorry. Okay, this is a horror movie, a scary one. So you win two tickets. So that means you can bring a friend in case you're scared. We got Mick on the line. Mick, how are you?
16: Good, guys.
15: Mick, do you reckon you're going to jag a win?
16: It depends on the questions.
15: Jagger.
2: Oh, Mick Jagger.
15: Yeah, thank you. I believe in you, mate. I really do.
2: What's your general knowledge like normally, Mick?
16: Yeah, pretty good.
15: Okay. Well, in that case,
2: man of many words, I see.
15: I reckon you're going to smoke show this, Mick. All right, I'm going to read the questions. First to answer gets the point. You don't need a buzz, mate. Mick, are you ready?
16: Yep.
15: That's a done deal. Lulu, are you ready?
2: Yes, I am.
15: Well, in that case, ladies and gentlemen, you versus Lou begins in three. Now, which city hosts the famous Running with the Bulls Festival?
2: Spain.
15: Which city?
16: Barcelona.
15: Nah. This is a
2: throws Rio me de off. Janeiro.
16: Madrid.
15: Never even heard of this place. It's Pamplona.
14: I would have known.
15: You would have known that?
14: Yeah, yeah.
15: Oh, LP very, very arrogantly said, I would have known that. Bacardi is a brand of which alcohol?
16: Rum.
15: Correct. Giving it to Mick. Which empire built the Colosseum?
2: Caesar.
16: Rome.
15: That's correct. Mick. The Roman Empire. In which Australian city would you find the Brown Snake River?
16: Queensland.
15: Yeah, which city?
2: Cairns.
14: It's
15: where's the Brown Snake, guys?
16: I don't know.
15: Brizzy. What is the name of Glenn Robbins' character in Kath and Kim?
2: Curl.
15: Curl? Or Kel?
2: I said Curl.
15: Oh, you're doing an accent. It's Kel. What is the largest island in the world?
16: Australia.
15: Nah, it's not actually. I thought it was too.
2: Europe.
15: Got a colour in the name.
16: Greenland.
15: Correct. Who discovered America in 1492?
16: Christopher Columbus.
15: That is correct. What planet is the closest to the sun?
16: Mercury. Mars.
15: That is correct. Mick, who starred as Lara Croft in the 2001 Tomb Raider film?
2: Angelina Jolie.
15: Correct, Lou.
14: Whoa,
15: I think Mick is a bit of a pumping there.
2: Mick's nice and calm. You can have the tickets, Mick.
15: Well, he can have the tickets because he smoked your 16,
2: no,
15: mate.
2: No, you can have the tickets.
15: You can have them, Mick, because you won them.
2: No problem, Mick. You can have them, mate. You can have the win.
15: Congrats, big fella.
16: Cheers.
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18: Lou and Judge.
2: I reckon we need a little bit of that swanky music.
14: Ooh.
15: Oh, like the sexy one, like an Audio 240.
14: The real sexy one?
15: Yeah, go.
2: Not the real sexy.
14: What about I've got moderately sexy. What about this?
2: Yeah,
15: perfect.
14: Oh, that's about
2: perfect.
14: Yes.
2: Okay.
15: Good one, mate.
14: Thank
2: There's
14: you.
2: Seven signs you are attractive.
15: Right.
2: Number one. These are kind of weird.
15: Are they?
2: When you're a simple person, but still someone has a crush on you.
15: What does that even mean? Well, we're pretty simple.
2: Like, you know, like, how's that you're attractive?
15: Do they mean simple as in you just enjoy the simple, you just poke around, you don't really care about what you wear, you know, you know what I mean? Or does it mean simple in the brain?
14: I reckon the first one you said.
15: Yeah, just poking around, not really caring. I think it's a carefree thing, Lou.
2: Mm, and then number two, when babies stare at you and smile.
15: Boy, this is what I said the other day, Brad. But babies do stare at me, but I put it down to it being the beard. They love beards.
2: Okay, you think you're hot.
15: No, it's the
2: Slay.
15: Beard.
2: It's
14: maybe, the beard. Maybe you are hot, Judge.
2: Yeah, you're about to find out. There's plenty more.
15: Right up.
2: You frequently catch someone's attention.
15: Nah.
2: You're like walking down the street, you go, sup.
15: Nah.
2: Sup, Sheldy.
15: That doesn't happen to me. That would happen to LP. He's quite tall and quite striking. Lou, does that happen to you?
2: Not really. Sometimes, but not. It's not a frequent thing.
15: Okay. Well, how many times does it happen daily?
2: Like six, seven times a day.
14: You walk right into that.
2: You don't look good in pictures or on camera, but you look good in the mirror.
15: I don't look good in pictures at all.
14: Wait, so not looking good in pictures means you're attractive.
2: You don't look good in pictures or on camera, but you look good in the mirror.
15: But hold on, but models look good in pictures. And they're hot.
2: I'd rather look hotter in real life than in photos.
15: Of course you would.
2: Yeah. So that's kind of fair, I think.
15: Yeah, okay. But how much does a picture change you? You know what I mean?
2: People can edit themselves a fair bit.
15: Oh, that's true. Good point, Luke.
2: Yeah. When you're in public and many people start looking at you.
15: Nah.
2: Okay, never happened to me. Happened to you guys? Nah.
14: Nah.
2: Nah. When a kid compliments you, that's odd.
15: When a what?
2: Kid compliments you.
15: I suppose maybe that's because kids they'll go one way. They're not beholden to any form of social stigma.
14: Yeah.
15: You know what I mean? So they'll be like, you've got really nice hair, or you're really fat.
2: Mm.
14: They'll tell you.
15: They'll just tell you.
14: Yeah.
15: You know what
2: and
15: I mean?
2: Last one, you notice people acting a little nervous or shy around you.
14: Ooh.
15: LP does that around us.
14: Yeah, I do that around you guys. Like,
2: these are not what I'd say you'd give off for signs you're attractive, don't you think?
15: Mate, can I be honest? So I'll give you the hot tip. The signs that you're attractive are as if you're hot.
2: Exactly. It's just how you look.
15: Like if you're a bloke, you've probably got a strong jawline, chiseled chin. You know what I mean?
14: Yeah.
15: Woman, same kind of thing. It's all about the face, facial structure, high cheekbones.
2: Well,
15: big,
2: let's get people
15: lips.
2: To give us a call and let's guess if they're hot or not.
15: By the voice.
2: Yeah.
15: Okay.
14: And ask them some questions like if they've ever had many people look at them.
15: Yeah, good idea. Let's do that.
14: Okay.
2: Yeah, I've got a whole list to ask.
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15: You are indeed.
2: Okay. We just had a list of signs you are attractive, and they were kind of odd. We all sort of agreed that some of them were not that not that great. We thought it's probably just if you're actually hot. So we wanted people to call 1-3-3-5-3, and we're gonna ask you a few questions and decide if you're hot or not.
15: Okie doke.
2: All right, we've got Damien. Damo.
18: Hiya.
15: Good, Damo.
18: Hey,
15: how Damo. You going?
18: Next, never been better speaking to you guys.
15: Okay.
2: Yeah.
15: Charming.
2: What do you do for work, Damo?
18: Landscaper.
15: Ooh. Out in the sun, so you're bronzed. Yep, okay. Interesting. Good start.
2: You surf?
15: Physical as well.
18: No surfer. I do love me footy, though.
15: Okay, active. Ooh. Louisa.
2: And do you play footy?
18: I don't know.
15: Okay, inactive Louisa.
2: Okay.
15: What do you do? Do you go to the gym, mate? You train at all? What do you like to do for exercise?
18: I go on the treadmill and I go to the gym every day.
15: Every day? Interesting. Mate,
2: weights
15: do you ever
2: or just a cardio?
15: Well, he said treadmill and gym.
2: Oh, okay.
15: So that covers both. Mate, when you're poking around, do you notice people sort of giving you the eye?
18: They do every now and again.
15: I reckon you're a handsome son of a gun.
2: Yeah, I think Damo's a solid 8.
15: Yep. Damo, talk to us.
18: I am super hot. I show my body off and have a great time.
2: I am super hot.
14: Yeah, nailed it.
2: Yes. That's
14: a pretty hot thing to say.
15: Yeah, it is, mate. That's confidence to the roof. Oh, Damo,
2: like
15: super hot.
14: Okay.
15: We've got Angus. Gus, how you going?
19: Hey, guys. How are we?
15: Good. Angus is a strong start, by the way. Big Gussie.
19: It is.
15: Yeah.
19: It is.
15: Mate.
2: You into the gym, Gus?
19: I am. I go only 3 times a week, though.
15: Yeah, because you don't need too much, do you, mate? You've already got that natural physique. That's what I'm hearing.
2: Jeans.
15: Hey, mate, you got a misso?
19: I don't at the moment, no.
15: Of course you don't. You're playing the field. Hot guy like you.
2: Gus, you a big beer drinker?
19: Not so much anymore. Okay. I used to be way more of a beer drinker, not so much anymore, and now it's just occasionally.
15: Yeah, it's okay. The Vodi Lime Sodas for you, isn't it?
2: No, he's just reined it in, Jack.
15: A fair income, okay.
2: He doesn't need to drink anymore, mate. That's our Gussie.
15: I'll tell you why. Because Gussie took off his beer goggles, and he looked in the mirror and he goes, "You're a bloody handsome son of a
2: yeah.
15: guy. You don't need to go out there and get grogged up to pick up women."
2: Yeah.
15: Now, Gus, you you're a bit of a Greek god, aren't you? Yeah, I can feel it.
2: Gus is hot.
14: Talk to us, Gus.
19: Funnily enough, guys, you said Greek god. I am Greek, and I'm no judge, but I'm pretty hot, guys.
2: There we go, Gus. We've got some good-looking listeners here.
14: Nailed it.
15: Good stuff. We can pick him, Lulu, Gus. Like a snotty nose. Thanks, Gus.
14: Okay.
2: Right.
15: Darcy.
2: Darcy.
15: Just hold on. Darcy.
20: Hello, Senorita.
15: Oh, hello, my sweet Senorita. Das, just talk to us for 10 to 20 seconds. Tell us about yourself.
20: All right. Yeah. I don't know. Big family. Really big family. Lots of siblings.
15: Yep.
2: Yeah.
20: 5 older brothers.
15: Hot,
20: only girl.
15: Yeah.
2: Are they hot?
20: I would prefer not to answer that one.
15: That's so fair.
2: Okay.
15: What height are you, Darcy?
20: Big rich. I'm like 5'8". 5'7", 5'8".
15: Strong height. Okay.
2: I reckon Das is turning heads at the local pub.
15: Yeah, do you turn heads, Das?
2: Yeah, I think so.
20: Perhaps. I mean, it could turn heads for any reason.
15: See the way that the inflection on the reason there? Darcy, you're hotter than a $2 pistol.
2: Yeah,
15: I can feel it. I can feel it. Talk to us.
20: Oh, no, I'm chopped.
2: Don't be so cruel on yourself.
20: No, guys, I know you're scared to get cancelled, but it's okay. You can't just be out here complimenting everyone.
14: Yes,
20: go
14: you
20: back
14: can.
20: To the way you did it on the pod.
2: That is hilarious.
15: Chopped. All right, Darcy's chopped.
2: Unbelievable.
14: Okay. Well, so we can go off. Lou and Judge, Triple M.
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2: Wow, this is an exciting one. 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
15: Now that I just stared directly into LP's soul.
14: Nice pause and breath before we got into this. Got rolling.
15: Okay, guys, Bingles, Laras, Bryans, we love this. We love this so much. Now, we got Lauren on the line. Lauren, how are you?
34: I'm good, thank you. How are you?
15: Very well, thank you. Lauren, talk to us about your business. Give us a bit of knowledge.
34: So we are a little family business, just me and my husband.
15: Yep.
34: We distribute Australia-wide, so we sell a lot of health food products, health alternatives.
15: Yep.
34: So you've got, like, hand washers made out of Australian ingredients, or we've got a lot of confectionery, like alternative confectionery, mm-hmm. Carob which a lot of people don't know about as an alternative to chocolate.
15: Yep.
34: And we try to
15: What's
34: find
15: it called,
34: other,
15: sorry?
34: We're called Black Sheep Health Hub.
15: No, what's the alternative to chocolate?
34: Oh, carob.
15: Carob.
2: Yeah,
15: carob.
2: I love
15: Do you guys
2: those.
15: Know about this?
14: I know carob.
2: Yeah. I eat the little chocolate ones. I get them quite often from the chemist. They're delicious.
15: Wasn't that bloke Ian the one that discovered that? They called him Caribbean.
2: Did you stop her in her tracks just to get that joke out?
15: No, I just thought of it. I was honestly genuinely wondering what carob was. All right, carob.
2: I find this so... I love all this kind of stuff. This is amazing. You ship Australia wide to your door.
34: Yeah, we've got some pretty interesting stuff. Like we've got like bamboo toothbrushes and a lot of confectionery. We've got fudges and peanut brittles made with Australian ingredients.
14: Wow.
34: No artificial colours and flavours. So
2: yum,
15: mate.
34: Yeah, a bit of a fan favourite at a few of the markets we do.
15: Peanut brittle. Oh. Okay, grouse, mate. is there anything that you would really want in the bingle? Like anything you really want to get out there?
34: Probably just like the family factor. Like it's literally just a mum and dad business, and we connect with a lot of other mum and dad businesses. So when we try to find new products, we look to find other people like us. So like I said, with the carob, one of the people we work with, they're the same thing. They're just a couple that wanted something better for themselves, and we kind of learn the stories behind other people.
15: Awesome.
34: And we work with a lot of local guys as well. So we've got a beef jerky guy who's literally down the road from us. Oh, so he's now our current like snack fan favourite. We go down there every week and pick up some jerky.
15: Sick.
2: So good. And do you guys have a slogan or anything you'd want included in the bingle?
34: Our slogan is Your Health, Your Way, because we kind of just try and pitch it that, you know, not everyone's health journey is necessarily the same. So we get a lot of people sort of laughing, like, what do you mean you've got, like, confectionery and peanut brittle? How is that healthy? But not everybody wants, to be full, strict, healthy. Some 100%. People quite like the sugary stuff as long as it's, like, Australian-made or Australian ingredients. So, yeah, probably along that line, like the Your Health, Your Way kind of thing. It's not just one-size-fits-all thing.
15: Love that. Suits me down to the ground, to be honest with you, because I'd devour some peanut brittle and just
34: I'm absolutely smashing carob-coated marshmallows at the moment.
15: Carob-coated marshmallows. Yeah. Okay, mate, I've got to try some of this carob.
2: Yeah, it's so good.
34: It's pretty good. You don't have to feel guilty about it either. No caffeine, so it's not going to keep you up at night.
15: Okay, grouse. Oh, well,
2: didn't know that. Fun facts.
15: I reckon we got heaps. And, Lauren.
34: Yes.
15: What sort of vibe are you looking for with the bingle? Like, do you want upbeat? Do you want sort of, now all I can think is Caribbean.
2: reggae
15: bingle. No, what sort of vibe do you want from the bingle?
34: Probably something upbeat and catchy.
15: Cool.
34: Something that's going to stick in people's heads and make them want to check out our website, I guess.
15: Yeah, mad. Okay, catchy, fun website. Okay, thank you.
2: I love it. I'm excited to have a stalk of this website as well.
15: Same. Lauren, we're excited. We're going to get cracking on this, and we'll come back to you with a fully-fledged bingle very, very soon.
34: Unreal. Sounds good to me.
14: Here Thanks, we partner. Go. Let's get right in. Lou and Charge, Triple M.
0: Your early afternoon upstart.
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14: Lou and Judge on Triple M for your free ball Friday. 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
2: Work perk alert.
15: Work
2: perk alert.
15: Work perk alert.
2: Well, your work perk is getting to work with me.
15: Not that perky. The work. What? It's not... What did you say?
2: Not that perky.
15: Oh, yeah. Yeah, like it's not a great perk. Oh.
2: Perky. See
14: what he's mind.
15: Yeah. I was there before you, mate.
2: Right.
14: Mine didn't even go there.
2: Oh, Perky Nana. They were a great chocolate bar in New Zealand.
15: Yeah, sounds good. Perky. Banana flavoured?
2: Yeah, they were, Jack, with chocolate.
15: How'd I know?
2: Well, Nana.
15: It's in the name, yeah.
2: Well, this is an employee.
15: Perky? Nah.
2: Shut up.
15: Sorry. 3 p.m.
2: An employee awarded ridiculous prize for good performance. This has actually annoyed me. Okay, so they've won an award.
15: At work?
2: Yes. You've won an extra 10-minute break.
15: Oh.
2: Just wait. The rules. This is aggravated, Archdale.
15: Okay.
2: So the rules, you have to give at least a 24-hour notice. Number two, you do not have to pick the same day.
15: Oh.
2: Three, cannot be added to your regular break. So say you had a 30-minute break, you couldn't make it 40.
14: Oh, what?
2: Four, expires within 30 days. And five, choose wisely.
15: I love they've tried to make it like alluring. Choose wisely at the end. 10 minutes. If I was, I would take that probably every hour at work.
2: Yeah, you just go to the bathroom.
15: Get one anyway.
2: Pretend you're taking a number two.
15: 100%.
2: The amount of time. Well, I think we've done this. How long people spend on the toilet during the day?
15: 2 hours.
2: Yeah.
15: Prolapsed rectum.
2: Yeah.
15: That's when you know that your work culture is pretty shocking.
2: I think I remember one of my friends saying that they had like a compulsory lunchtime, like yoga or something, and that was like wellness day. It's like not everyone wants to do yoga.
15: Yeah, don't make me use my lunch break for. You know, I believe I worked at the place, and in the contract, it was contractually you were owed 2 20-minute breaks every day, so they'd take it out of your pay.
2: What?
15: But if you were to ever take, no, I never saw one person in all my time working take any of those 20-minute breaks, either of them. And if you did, you'd probably get roused. They're like, what do you mean? Like, I'm taking my 20-minute break. They're like, get back to work.
2: No.
15: Just a cheeky way to pay you less.
2: People who go on smokos probably take a fair few breaks. It's like you got to go downstairs.
15: Oh, smoko just means like a break.
2: But I mean like
15: you meant having a durry.
2: Yeah, actually having a durry.
15: Yeah, well, that was the thing. A lot of people used to complain that why do smokers get special privilege to go down for essentially what is recreational time?
2: Yeah.
15: You know?
2: Worst work perks.
15: Yeah.
2: We'll get some good calls for that, I reckon.
15: Mine would be working with you.
2: No, that's your best work perk.
15: Oh, I thought you, Perky. Thought you said worst.
2: No.
15: You did.
2: Yeah. I'm the best.
15: Yeah.
8: This is the Early Drive Home with Lou and Jarch.
14: We're asking for your worst work perks.
2: There's a company that have offered you've won an extra 10-minute break. You've got to give 24 hours notice. You can't pick the same day. Can't be added to your regular breaks. That's not even a perk. That's just annoying.
15: Yeah.
2: It's not even a win.
15: Yeah. You'd be annoyed the whole time you were doing it.
2: Yeah. 24 hours notice.
15: I'd like mate. Going to take my 10-minute break tomorrow at 2:30 p.m.
2: Can't do 2:30, Bruce.
15: Sorry,
2: we've got a meeting.
15: Yeah. Sorry, champ. Oh, well, maybe after the meeting. Nah, mate, sorry. We could fit you in Friday. Oh, actually, that's 30 days. It actually expires after 30, mate.
2: Sorry, Bruce, you're out.
15: Can't take it.
2: We've got Max on the line. What's your worst work perk?
10: Mate, I reckon it would have to be flu shots. Flu shots at work. Like, what's going on there?
2: Yeah, it's like, hey, guys, free flu shot. Woo!
15: But you know what? It also saves you having to go to the doctor and get them.
2: You probably get time
10: Yeah, but
2: off
10: are
2: too.
10: They just trying to stop us from having sick leave? I reckon.
15: Oh, yeah.
14: True. That's all they're trying to do.
15: You pesky bastards trying to keep us healthy.
2: Didn't think
15: trying
2: of
15: Trying to
2: that.
15: Keep us healthy. And so we, yeah. Because, mate, sometimes the flu, gives you a bit of time off.
2: Jack, remember how sick you were and how sick I was with the flu?
15: Shocking.
2: That wasn't fun.
15: Shocking. But then it gets to like day three and you can venture out of your den and you're like, oh, okay, now I'm still sick, but not that bad.
2: Oh, I see what you've done here.
15: You know what I mean?
14: I've been waiting for this.
15: Yeah, this is the time. Thanks, mate. Erica, talk to us. Worst work perk.
11: So I get to leave 10 minutes early on a Friday.
2: Okay,
11: it's the best thing.
15: Oh, what? Ten minutes.
2: What's
15: with this 10 minutes bullshit?
11: Yeah, so it's like, you can finish when you finish all your work. You can leave when you finish your work. But then the way that my role is set up, I can't really leave any earlier than 10 minutes.
2: If they're saying you can leave early, it's got to be at least an hour.
15: Surely.
11: Exactly.
2: Like 10 minutes is not, there's like no point.
15: Yeah. It's
2: like the same thing.
15: I'll just stay there.
2: Yeah, I'll just stay till 5, sorry. Yeah. Like 4:50, whatever, I'll just sit on my chair till 5.
15: Like it's Friday.
2: Yeah.
15: Ridiculous. That's a shocker. Thanks. Thanks, Erica.
2: Alex, worst work perk.
12: Hey, how's it going?
15: Good.
12: So my work gives us free mental health services like counselling and stuff like that. And they think that's good.
2: That is kind of good, isn't it?
14: Kind of good.
12: They're the bosses. They're like the one person that can just, you know, give us good work-life balance instead of making us need counselling.
14: So the job should be not make you have to go to therapy.
15: Yes.
2: I think free therapy is quite a good perk personally, but not if run to the ground by your bosses.
15: Do you know why I don't think it is? Because I reckon sneaky bosses would go, righto, what did Alex say in his little session?
2: No, that's illegal.
15: Yeah, I know it is, but there's always a risk. People do illegal stuff all the time, Alex. I don't like it.
2: I suppose we always reconvene after you've spoke to the bosses.
15: Oh, that's legal. That's because legally we have to. Yeah, I'm always in trouble. Sorry, Alex, we fought it down.
2: You okay? Mm. You in trouble again?
15: Yep. Yeah. We're going to have to
2: Did
15: talk.
2: You get your gold stars this week?
15: Oh, God. Sorry, Alex. We'll talk later, mate. Okay. All
2: right. Well, you talk to Alex later.
15: Love you, mate. See you at home.
14: Yeah, you judge now.
2: See you at home. Steph's cooking casserole tonight, mate. We're good to go for dinner.
14: Lou and Judge, Triple M. Let's get Lauren from Black Sheep Health Hub back on the line next and perform this ripping bingle that we've got for her.
15: It's an absolute perler.
14: On Lou and Judge.
3: Your early afternoon upstarts.
4: Ready to start. Ready for Lou and Judge.
3: It's Lou and Judge for your early drive home.
14: Triple M's Lou and Judge. And just like that, it is time to revisit this.
13: Business Jingles.
14: Lou and Judge, writing your business a jingle is just the beginning.
2: Lauren,
15: how are you?
34: Good. How are you going?
2: Hey. Excited?
15: No, really well, Lauren.
34: That's great. I'm glad.
2: Lauren, are you excited for this? Have you been on the edge of your seat?
34: I am, actually. This was kind of a surprise. My husband surprised me this, so I'm super keen to see how this has turned out.
15: Okay, awesome. Well, listen, Lauren, you own Black Sheep Health Club. 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You ship Australia-wide, which is unbelievable. So you're everywhere. The slogan is your health, your way. So you really want to, instill the fact that you can be healthy and do it sort of your own way, really, isn't it?
2: Yes, there's no rules to it.
15: Yep.
34: Yeah, that's exactly right.
2: This one is a little bit different to any bingle we've done, I think.
15: Well, it's a bit of Bohemian Rhapsody to it.
14: Ooh.
2: It's very catchy.
15: Yeah. Not obviously as good as Bohemian Rhapsody. Lauren, I hope you know that. In fact, much worse.
2: But
15: I hope we get the main points out there and you enjoy it.
2: Yep.
34: Thanks. I'm kidding.
14: All right. Sit back and listen to this, Lauren.
2: Let's hit it.
15: All right.
14: And a one, two, three.

0: tell you what, Black Sheep Health Club wants you to do health your way. Lasagna, Parmesan, as long as you run a hunter after. Let's get you fueled up with the right stuff to get you out there nice and buff.
1: Yeah.
0: BlackSheepHealthClub.com.au. Oh, gee whiz. Lauren, talk to us.
2: What did you think?
3: That is so good. I'm going to come up with that.
0: Thanks.
2: How good was that? Carob!
0: Well, you taught me about carob. Mm. I was like, there's no way that carob's not getting a mention.
4: It's so good.
3: It's amazing, that stuff. Everyone's going to love it.
0: I love it. Now, we're going to package that up, send that to you. It's yours to do what you will with it. I mean, you can delete the file.
2: No.
0: Or you can keep it. It's up to you.
3: Okay,
0: we hope you love it, mate. Thank you.
3: I do. Thank you so much.
2: Thanks, Lauren.
0: See you, partner.
4: If you want some of that business jingle treatment, get in touch, 133353 or at Lou and Jarch on the socials, and we'll be back at it again next Friday.
2: Oh, yeah.
0: Correct.
4: We just roll again.
0: Roll again.
4: On Triple M.
5: The early drive home with Lou and Jarch.
4: Triple M's Lou and Jarch, and it's that time where we get you to the end of your Free Ball Fry day, and therefore the end of your Free Ball Fry week.
2: Yes. Woohoo!
4: Yeah.
2: Now, we have a different end to this week.
0: What?
2: Not a wrap-up.
0: Oh.
2: Not DMs. More of a asking us for some help.
0: What is it?
2: Well, it's like a can you help me? That's what I'm calling it. It's the can you help me hotline.
0: A CYH.
2: Yeah.
0: A CYH.
2: Yeah.
4: Don't give it a name, then it'll become a thing. Oh, and then you'll have to help people every week.
0: Oh, true. And Lou hates that.
2: I love help. And then we'll have to do an opener for it.
4: Oh, don't,
2: CYHHB.
4: The moment we have to make an opener for it, it's all over.
0: Oh, the CYHH. Okay.
4: Okay.
2: What do we got? CYBB.
0: Yeah.
2: Okay. Mummy and Daddy, long-time podcast listener and new Triple M listener.
0: Okay,
2: loving,
0: I love that.
2: Loving the show. I was hoping you could help me out with something. It was my brother's birthday last weekend, and I completely forgot. I saw him on Mother's Day last Sunday, and when he joked about a gift, I palmed it off like I already had one, but I didn't want to take away from Mother's Day, so I'd give it to him next week instead.
0: Love it.
2: I overcompensated and said it was something I'd planned ages ago that I knew he'd love.
0: Love that.
2: He's a simple guy.
0: Yeah,
2: I know you do. Lives alone, enjoys fishing and going to the gym, but he's already got all the stock standard fishing and gym gear. What the hell should I get him? I'm also not rich, so a budget of $100 or less, please. What about gold class movie tickets? She can take him. Because they're about $40 each, aren't they? Can we get her some of those, Cody?
0: Oi, you know what I've got? I've got gold class movie tickets in my ute.
2: Do you actually? And they're not expired?
0: I would argue they're not expired. Even if they are, we can get them.
2: Yeah.
0: But I literally, when I open my console, I see them every day.
2: Okay. What we're going to do...
0: And I haven't used them.
2: Okay, we're gonna send her these gold class tickets to give to your, I was about to say husband, to your brother.
0: To your brother, okay.
2: Gold That's a great idea.
0: Great.
2: And then
0: what else can we send her?
2: Maltesers, probably some other movie tickets. We've got some swanky socks we can throw in.
4: I was going to say swanky socks.
2: Okay. You don't even need to spend anything. We've done it for you.
0: Don't spend anything.
2: Yeah, it's free.
0: CYHH, we help you. We'll help
2: we're
0: you.
2: We're here to help.
0: You don't spend your money.
2: Yeah.
0: We'll box this up, get your address, send it to you, brother sorted.
2: Yeah.
0: We better get on that.
2: Or send it online if Jarch probably lost his already.
0: No, they're physical tickets, like.
2: Yeah.
0: I see him every day, mate. That's what I just said.
2: Did you say... Lock or bro at one point?
0: I was about to call you Bread.
2: Yeah, that's what I think I misheard.
0: Yeah, but I stopped.
2: You can call me Bread. I love Chia Bada.
0: different kind of bread.
2: Anyway, see you Monday.
0: I love Chia Bada. Hey, we'll sort you out.
2: Yeah, we got you.
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9: 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Hey, you're killing it.
0: Thank you.
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0: really appreciate it, Russ.
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2: And I was on the panel.
0: What did you hear when your name got called?
2: It goes, Louise Adelden, Triple M.
0: Boo!
2: Down the back.
0: I bought the bloody house down, mate.
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2: This man kicked 623 goals in the AFL, and chances are, if you live in the Southern Hemisphere, he's played for or against your local footy team, and he's playing for another one this weekend. It's the great Loosh, Brendan Favola.
3: Is it a free? 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Fev, you little beauty.
4: Down goes Fev. 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
5: On the league.
6: Big fight that wasn't the Brisbane anthem.
2: How many games there?
6: Oh, I didn't even unpack my bags, Bill. I just stayed in the hotel and didn't unpack
7: my
6: bags.
7: Still kicked 50 goals there. 48.
6: I did. I kicked, I think I played 16 games, kicked close to 50.
7: 48,
6: all right. Yeah. I was in the Coleman when I got injured. So everyone says that's how bad it was, the worst decision ever, but I was actually going pretty well. And so was Brownie, but we're both injured. We're both injured.
7: Exactly.
8: What's going on, please?
6: Not much, mate. Just cruising, just working, and just flat out.
8: Coaching, breakfast.
6: Breakfast radio, straight into AFLW Richmond coaching. So I've been doing that for the last year and a bit. And
8: you enjoying that?
6: Love it. It's
7: what do you love about it?
6: I love it that they love to learn. Boys don't want to listen.
7: No.
6: Yeah, and the girls, they're like sponges. They just want to learn. They want to get better. And, you know, I've got a good craft in forward, so to be able to facilitate that to the girls is awesome. I love going down there. Mate, I watch their tapes. I'm clipping tapes. I don't even watch my own tapes when I play. Like, these girls are lucky.
7: How much time are you doing down there?
6: I'm there more than my house.
7: What do you do? Do you join in the drills?
6: Now, Bill... called forward craft.
7: Yes.
6: Yeah. So you, when you played, you just went into the sort of the Dyson area. It was like the vacuum that Gazza left.
7: Well, never mentioned Dyson or vacuum.
6: That's called the terminology, Jim, Bill. Now, I teach the forwards. I coach the forwards, same as any forwards coach.
7: Who was your decoy back when you played?
6: Me head.
7: But you were the gun. You were Ablett. Yeah. It was Fat.
6: Yeah, well, I had a few. They came and went because I didn't drop many. So
8: Lance Whitner.
6: Whitner was there. He could have been one of the Digby Morrell. Barnaby French.
8: Barnaby,
6: the rower. Brad Fisher.
8: Yes.
6: Jared Waite.
8: Cameron Cloak.
6: He was in the twos a fair bit.
7: Oh, right.
6: I didn't speak to the twos boys.
8: Simon Wiggins.
6: I'm just turning into Triple M, you know.
8: Yeah, I'm
6: turning into the M's. I'm off my station. There wasn't, the ball didn't go down much, and when it did, it was sort of the Pagans paddock when Dennis was coach. It was just kick it to Fev, and if you didn't mark it, we're stuffed.
7: Kick it to Fev.
8: And now, let's get to your old mob, the Blues.
6: Yeah.
8: Another coach gets moved on this week. Underwhelming on field. What is happening there, Fev?
6: They're no good, Jim. they'd be pretty flat. I just signed at Richmond, so I'll probably got the head coach job next year. But
7: fresh face or an old?
6: Old. I actually did a good chat to Johnny Longmire and Gather Round, and we've got a WhatsApp, sort of a celebrity WhatsApp group with all Carlton supporters. It goes off.
7: Yes.
6: Maybe a lot of people wouldn't have a job if that got out. and I put a photo up of Johnny Longmire in it and said the next coach when Vossi gets sacked. Really? And I think it'd be him. I reckon he might be a chance.
8: Well, if he says yes, he'd be very good.
7: Very
6: good man. Knows how to coach young troops, and I think he'd be great. But it's just they should have got rid of Vossi last year. I don't know if anyone wanted the job. They thought. And I literally said on my radio show, they'll be zipping seven, and then they'll sack him round seven. Yeah. And I wasn't far off. So they let him walk the plank a little bit, and there was a lot of pressure on Voss. He's a great man, super player, coached me up in Brisbane. But they needed a change. They need to change everywhere. They need a cull. It all comes under leadership, doesn't it? So they're not getting led well. They're not that bad. But no, when they play,
7: they've been in games. Most of them.
6: What are they putting in their bottles at half time? Gravy or something? They just can't come out and perform.
7: Gravy. Favola, Favola, Favola. Yes. Eddie Betts beat you 1 year.
6: In the goal kick, and I wouldn't have been there.
7: No, you must have retired. Yeah. We still beat you. Kiffy Gartlett beat you the year
8: after. Shut up, Bill. We got to go.
7: Andres Everett beat you.

0: Did he win the goal kicking?
1: He kicked 31 and won the goal kicking at Carlton.
0: Like in the whole comp?
1: No, for Carlton.
0: For Carlton?
1: Yeah, yeah, yeah. Andre's Everett in 2015.
2: Andre's.
0: That's where Carlton's at.
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4: This particular thing we're about to do is the idiot file.
5: Mm. It genuinely was 9 minutes.
4: Yep.
5: Yeah. And it's still 5:43 of gold.
4: 5:43.
1: What, have you got a lot of gym in it?
5: I don't think there's any gym.
4: Pretty exclusively you.
1: Jiminy and
4: here
1: cricket
4: we go.
1: In it. Carlton is set to be given a $75,000 fine. Over its handling of the Elijah Holland situation, Jim.
4: Yes.
1: While the AFL is expected to make it mandatory. No, mandatory.
4: Raves, nothing. What is it?
1: Make it that every club from now on. Baseball.
4: Oh, here we go.
1: Here he is.
4: Now, man.
1: Travis Banzana.
4: No N in there.
1: Banzana.
4: There's no N in there.
1: Travis.
4: Travis is right.
1: Yes. Banzana.
4: Banzana or anyway. Banzana.
1: I run us through that premiership win. When was it? 2012. John Longmire. Horse.
4: Longmire. Yep.
1: Longmire, even. Big Horsey. Who else? Oh, Nat Bassingthwaite. Oh,
5: yes.
4: Bassingthwaite.
1: How do you say it?
5: Bassingthwaite.
1: A Collingwood to bring in Darcy Cameron, Jeremy Howe, and Bo McQueary. They've been named to return.
4: You can never say that one.
5: You can't get it right.
4: No. It's not a query. It's not like a question.
1: It's a query.
4: No, actually, it isn't.
1: It is.
4: McCreary.
1: Anyway, they're all coming.
5: Just forget about the second C. McCreary.
4: McCreary.
1: We know who he is.
5: Okay.
1: He hasn't got the long locks anymore. See, not nice at all. Stand back. You're too close.
4: Mm.
1: Get stuff, Robert.
4: Robert.
1: He's Robert.
4: Robert. Robert the robot.
1: So,
4: one and done, Fat.
1: What?
4: Well, these are the things that you've brought to the table, done once, and have never been seen again.
1: Wouldn't be too many.
4: There's lots. Actually, lots.
1: Not the...
4: Mac Horton.
1: Fack. Hunt.
5: No, you don't. He didn't.
4: What did he?
1: I said fact.
4: What? Maddie. Maddie, what did he just say?
1: I said.
4: He can't.
5: No,
4: what's he just gone with?
5: What did I say, Raps? He said F-A-C.
4: Right, let's have a listen to what Fat actually said. Well, these are the things that you've brought to the table, done once, and have never been seen again.
1: Wouldn't be too many.
4: There's lots. Actually, lots.
1: Not the...
4: Mac Horton.
1: Fack. Hunt.
5: I'm worried. I'm
1: and
5: really worried
1: happy
5: about
1: to all
5: this
1: the
5: show.
1: Mothers too on the day after the Mother's
5: happy
1: Day.
5: Happy to all the mothers out there.
1: Exactly.
4: Happy.
1: Lovely, lovely. Happy. Just happy.
4: Happy to all the mothers.
6: Hello, William.
1: How are you? It'd
6: be nice for you to try and get through the 15 minutes without dropping an F-bomb that puts us off air.
1: Yeah. Thank you. That was just part of the course.
6: Yeah, we might get to that at some stage.
4: Of the course.
1: Well, we're having a chat. How long has Wharfie time been going? Do we know, Jim?
6: It's a new initiative, isn't it?
4: I think that's the first time.
6: Yeah.
1: So they ring a donger.
5: Oh, gong, maybe?
1: Maybe a gong, not a dong.
5: Rotate between the three pillars there, please, Bill.
1: Legacy?
5: Yep.
1: Unbelievable. Humble beginnings, and look at them now. Craft, the passion and precision. Even precision.
4: Which one?
1: And... We couldn't hear him. They were up
4: That's
1: and about.
4: That's amazing. They were up and about.
1: I know. They just blanketed him. Poor old Jack, he wasn't happy with that.
4: What did they do him?
1: They blanketed him. The top 50 Australian movies of all time.
4: Mm-hmm.
1: This is done by The Age, okay?
4: Yes.
1: Number one, Samson and Delilah.
5: Delilah.
6: Yep.
4: Delilah, yep.
1: Right. Well,
6: it's actually pronounced cock, but anyway.
1: That's cock to me.
5: I was hoping for another couple of minutes, but that's all right. No, it's
1: you
5: good.
1: Something else?
4: You got some more?
5: Yeah.
4: Topics?
1: The EPL regulation race is who gets relegated.
4: Regulation race.
1: Relegation.
4: Maybe we should have left it there, Raps.
1: Oh, it's going so well. Get in there with the doll and put on, what's that one where she's... kills him.
5: I'm not
1: kills him and she
4: don't
1: crosses
4: say
1: the legs.
4: Raps.
1: Basic instinct. That's you.
4: In sync.
1: Basic instinct.
4: Oh my God. What's good for the goose is good for the gander.
1: So whatever is good for you is good for the doll.
4: Out of the frying pan into the fire.
1: Well, you go from one bad decision to another bad decision.
4: Can't see the forest for the trees.
1: Well, you got that much in front of you that you should shouldn't look too far ahead.
4: Yeah, yeah. Got him.
1: This morning, Jimmy Boy, the first semi-final of Eurovision kicked off in Vienna, Austria.
4: Mm-hmm.
1: 15 countries battled it out for 10 places in the final.
4: He did a live one.
1: He did. I bet that battled it out.
4: Yes.
2: So I'm about eight and a half months pregnant.
1: What's 8.5 months ago? Is that King's birthday nearly time?
5: No, no. That'd be
4: 12 months.
1: All right.
4: Beck, what are we dealing with?
1: A few hours later, Jim, she asked me again. Jim. Yes. Bill, darling, we got some leftovers in the fridge.
4: Yes.
1: What about I rustle that up and warm it up and we'll sit there and have a lovely dinner? I said, no, darling, no. I told you this new Viagra drug and I'm just not hungry at all. She said, well, that's great. But is there any chance I can get... Oh no!
4: After all of that time, he can't tell us the punchline. Fat, what's wrong with you? He's tuned out from his own stuff.
5: The last few weeks he's been taking his headset off because he refused to listen to it. You should listen today.
1: Yeah.
4: You're not at your best.
1: No. I've had a bad week.
4: Yeah, but you've had a shocking week. Shocking week. It doesn't mean his day.
1: No. Roll into each other.
4: No.
5: Oh, you won this one.
7: Had a dreadful day.
1: I think it's a bit harsh sometimes, idiot file. Fair dinkum.
4: I love the fact that it's a dreadful day. And then whoever the special comment, it's been shocking. Shocking today.
7: Brownless, he hasn't had the best of days.
5: And sandals tuned in.
1: Sandals. No need for you, sandals.
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5: This man made his name playing for the Western Bulldogs. He's now making waves over in the US, punting in the college system. It's Billy Gowers.
8: Our next guest used to send a footy a long way.
9: Gowers will kick, though, from just outside 50, and he does. Oh. And he has absolutely roosted it right through the middle.
8: Then he went a long way to be a punter for the Hawaii Rainbow Warriors.
10: And it is going to bounce out of bounds at the 3. That was beautiful. Billy Gowers at his finest.
8: Now he's moved to the College Football Champions.
11: Who's your daddy?
8: Please welcome Billy Gowers.
4: Now, Billy, it'd want to be a hell of a lot of a better competition to move from Hawaii to Indiana.
12: Yeah, it's certainly not not as beautiful as Hawaii, I'd say, but yeah,
4: or warm, or
12: definitely not as warm.
4: No,
12: I got there and it was minus 26 and
1: minus
12: snowing.
1: 26.
12: So, yeah, minus.
1: Do you train?
12: We've got indoor facilities, so.
1: Geez, that's cold.
12: Yeah.
4: Thank you, mate.
12: I'd left from Point Lonsdale the day before and it was 43 degrees, so it was a fair change up.
1: You like it down there at Point Lonnie?
12: Yeah.
1: Tell us what happened down there. When was that? A month ago?
12: It was only about a week ago.
1: Actually, 2 weeks ago.
12: Yeah, about a week and a half ago.
1: What happened there, Billy?
12: Nah, got the knee dirty.
1: Yes.
12: And, proposed to my now wife, Ava.
1: So proposed to Ava on the 3rd of May, Jim. Then on the 6th of May, got married.
4: Bang. Yes.
12: Yeah, very quick.
1: Good to go.
12: Yeah.
1: How many there? Not many.
12: There was actually, I think there might have been 10. So, it wasn't the most traditional wedding, but it was good.
4: So tell me how you moved from Hawaii. Do they come to you or your manager and say, look, we'd really like a kicker of your high quality to come to our college?
12: It's sort of like a different every case, but I've got an agent and then they sort of get in contact with the teams that are looking for new players and new punters, I guess. And then, that's kind of how it works.
4: And is that Joe Maguire's in the same conference?
12: I was with Joe today, actually, at training. But we play against each other this year. So
1: what do you do at training? Punt.
12: Kick balls.
1: It's
12: a lot of sort of drill work, a lot of stuff like dropping the ball out of your hands, all alignment and body position, Yeah.
1: Do you practice the torps and the drop punts, or
12: I predominantly just practice spiraling, which is torps, obviously. But in games we'll kick drop punts a bit, but don't need to practice them as much.
4: Do you ever wander back into Sharon territory?
1: Yeah,
12: And kick a Sharon.
1: Yeah.
12: Yeah, I do. Yeah, I usually try and warm up with one just to sort of warm the leg up. Obviously, it feels a little bit different to a NFL ball and get the old feeling back.
4: So, what's easier to spiral?
12: Definitely a spot, Sharon.
4: Oh, right. Okay.
1: Really?
12: Yeah, yeah. The actual sweet spot on an NFL ball is so small.
1: Ah.
12: Yep.
1: Righto.
12: Yep.
1: Now, last year, was it? We had... This year, we had Australian punter on, Mitch McCarthy. You'd know him, wouldn't you?
12: Yeah, I know him very well. So he was the previous punter.
1: He was. They won the championship.
12: Yep.
1: And now you've moved in. Have you given him the arse or what happened there?
12: No, definitely haven't. He's a senior, so he's sort of finished up at school and then he's gone to the pros now. So
1: Taking over. We had Mitch on. He had this to say about you.
13: I was able to bring him across as soon as they said that they were interested in an Australian punter, and they came straight to me and they just said, who you got?
1: Oh.
13: Any ideas? So I actually reached out to Billy straight away, and, you know, he enjoyed Hawaii. I think he liked the weather there, and it's been a bit of a flip. He came here and it was snowing his first day, and I was getting text messages asking what to do. And even today, I think for the first time, he caught a bus in -8 degrees to get to class. So
1: that is true.
12: Yes, it was very true.
1: So he's a senior. How are you not a senior? How old are you? 29?
12: Yeah, I'm turning 30 in a few weeks. bit older than most. Some of these kids are 17. But, the way it works is your sort of time clock, as to say, starts when you start full-time university. So I never did that back in Australia.
1: No.
14: And he's playing in Canada.
12: Yeah, he's just moved to Toronto in the last couple of days. He did a mini camp, they call it, with New England Patriots. Oh, yeah. So he was doing a bit of a tryout, and then, he's playing in the CFL this season.
14: We had Sav Rocker on. When was that? Saturday Rub, just before Anzac Day.
1: Yep.
14: And Sav was talking to us about when he got sat on his ass when he was punting for Philadelphia, I think it was. And he said, of all the things he's done in his life, that's the thing most people bring up with him.
1: Yeah.
12: Yeah, I'm not surprised.
14: His helmet
12: I think it's pretty famous. Even when I'm over there as an Aussie, a lot of people mention, oh, Sav Rocker, you got absolutely smoked. You guys are crazy, man. So, yeah.
1: The MCG game, September 11, the big game over here. Who's playing? The Rams and
14: 49ers.
1: Do the Yanks give us stuff about that? That's coming to Australia?
12: I haven't really spoken to many of them, but I don't reckon many of them would even know.
1: They wouldn't know?
12: No.
1: No.
12: No. But no. I'm sure they'll probably watch it.
14: It is an incredibly insular country, the US, isn't it?
12: Yeah, big time. Even like the Uber driver that I had on the way to get to the airport to come over here, she'd never been on a plane. I'd asked her, how's the airport in Indianapolis? She said, I wouldn't know. I said, what do you mean? She said, I've never flown anywhere. Just so why would you?
1: They just stay there.
14: You
1: stay
14: get the two coasts, like New York and LA, they're a bit more cosmopolitan and understand a bit more. Once you start to get into the middle, they don't know or care.
12: No, they don't want to know.
14: It's hilarious.
12: No, it is hilarious, yeah.
1: It'll be sold out here. You can't get a ticket here.
12: No. It's going to be amazing.
14: Oh, yeah.
12: Yeah, it looks like it's going to be awesome.
14: 100,000. What does your stadium hold?
12: Ours is very small for our conference. Ours is 65.
1: Still good.
14: Still not.
1: And
14: still
1: Chockers every home game.
12: Yeah, it'll be sold out every game this year.
14: Hey, Bill, this is great, mate. We will now all have our eyes on that particular. What is it? A conference? What do you call it?
12: Yeah, it's Big a conference. Conference.
14: Yeah, yep, because you've got Joe and yourself. Yeah. So there's a great Aussie involvement.
1: Well done.
14: Hoosiers.
1: Yeah.
14: Keep dominating, mate.
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15: Xavier Ellis, he had a conversation.
16: Let's not remow these lawns.
15: He accidentally had a bit of a brain fog, you would say. He's on some strong painkillers.
16: The hearings might be gone too, to be
15: maybe.
16: Honest.
15: But yeah, he thought that men had a uterus as well. His human biology was not his strength at school, which we've learnt.
16: I heard urethra. Not uterus.
17: I can't help but have an in-depth knowledge that both male and female have a urethra.
15: Happens to the best of us. Anyway, let's go to Callan in Karen Up. Callan, what was the dumbest thing you have heard?
18: I hear it all the time. I've got identical twin daughters.
16: Yep.
18: And people ask us all the time, oh, are they both twins?
15: Oh, my God.
16: Oh yes. Oh. Yes, that's
15: serious?
16: A fair one. Hey, Cal, out of interest, how old are the identical twin daughters?
18: 10.
16: As a dad, I'm sure the 10-year-olds aren't listening.
18: No.
16: How difficult is it to tell them apart at times?
18: For us, it's easy. It's chalk and cheese. But for other people, they just go, nah, can't do it.
16: What are the key features that you've got that are different that you hone in on?
18: It's just facial features.
16: Yeah.
18: To us, they look very different in the face.
16: Yeah. Yeah.
15: I played netball with identical twins, Catherine and Adrian. The only way we could tell them apart was they wore different coloured runners. Like, that was the only way.
16: Well, our two twins at school played at the other end of the ground.
15: Yeah.
16: One played forward, one played back.
15: Yeah,
16: that
15: was
16: helpful.
5: For a second there, I thought you said Catherine and Adrian instead of, like, Adrienne, like a female name.
15: Oh,
5: there's a... Surely
16: there's a big difference.
15: Yeah, a big difference there. Yeah. All right, let's go to Anonymous. Anonymous, what was the dumbest thing you have heard?
19: Hey, how's it going, guys?
15: Very well.
5: Very well.
19: This is actually something I said. about 15 years ago, I was going down to Leavers, and I was packing, and I actually said to my mum, or asked her, I was like, hey, what sort of money do they use down there? And I was going down to Busselton.
15: What currency do they use in Busselton?
14: fair call.
15: And you were, and is that why you wanted to remain anonymous, or were you?
19: Well, kind of. Like, I was a bit embarrassed. I probably knew the answer back then. I don't know why I even asked the question.
16: Mushrooms and weed.
15: Good on you. Thank you. All right, let's finish off with Sean in Craigie. Dumbest thing you've heard, Sean.
20: Yeah, g'day. My missus, she believed that you'd suffocate if the aircon in your car wasn't on.
15: No, just like it's enclosed, no ventilation in there without an aircon.
20: Never heard of poor man's aircon.
16: The old window.
15: The old window. Just wind that bad boy down.
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16: Now, Lammy. I've been groaning and moaning, sooking, whinging, whining about a bit of a sore back in the past.
15: Not a bit of a sore back.
16: A slightly sore back.
15: Quite debilitating. Just before, you had to pick up your pen, and it was an ordeal. To the point that I was just felt bad afterwards, because I was like, I would have picked that up for you. But the way you had to bend down, trying to keep your back straight to not actually hunch over, it was...
16: And you made me go through that.
15: I didn't even know you were watching. I was watching from afar.
16: Well, that hurts.
15: Sorry.
16: Anyway, so after a little period of time, I finally got to see a surgeon. When I say finally, it wasn't that long away, a month or something, to see a surgeon about my back. So I wandered in, had the CT scans, the MRIs. Remember I told the story I couldn't get out of the MRI machine, and the ladies had to, like, roll me over.
15: That's right, yes.
16: And it gave you an ick.
15: Yeah, it gave me an ick.
16: Gave you a massive ick.
15: Would have been a bigger ick if it was Ryan Daniels.
16: And there's been mornings where I haven't been able to get out of bed, and poor old Ted's had to, soon they have to take the tiles off the roof and just bring a crane in. And just crane the fat bloke over the roof like you see on those TV shows.
15: Yeah, my 600-pound life or whatever.
16: Xavier ate McDonald's for 797 days.
15: And who's that guy?
16: Anyway, so, so I saw a surgeon. Surgeons, their personalities are pretty much straight to the point.
15: Yes.
16: No point mucking around. He gets the MRI. He goes, oh, your back's no good. I said, yep. That's why you're here. He goes, yep, you need to fuse your back.
15: Oh, God.
16: Straight to it. And I was like, a friend of mine, Scotty Selwood's had back surgery, and he's got a scar on his back 2 inches.
15: Okay.
16: And I'm like, well, no drama. Still not committing yet. I'm thinking fusing's not great. But if I cop a 2-inch down the back,
15: you cop that,
16: and in you go with your chopsticks and move a few things around, and away you go.
15: Scalpel.
16: Yeah, yes, cut a few things off. And I just thought it'd be, I would tell the
15: keyhole
16: boss.
15: Keyhole surgery almost.
16: A little bit bigger, but not much
15: more.
16: Yeah,
15: okay.
16: I thought I'd tell the boss, I'm going to need a week off.
15: Yeah.
16: Knowing I'd be pretty good after 2 days.
15: Yeah, of course. But of course you'd.
16: He'd ring on the Thursday, go, oh, Jesus Christ, I'm sore.
15: And
16: then I'm off to the cafe with the lads.
15: Of course.
16: Anyway, so.
15: Having a crella.
16: He goes, so to fuse your back. And I'm like, yep, you just slice and dice the back and away you go.
15: With your chopsticks.
16: Oh, no.
15: Oh.
16: 5 to 8 inch cut across your gut, so 15 to 20 centimeters across your gut.
15: Your abdomen.
16: Your guts.
15: So they're doing like C-sections.
16: Front on.
15: Wow.
14: Huh?
15: Front okay.
16: Pulls your guts over to the side, like gets your guts out of there. Then gets the
15: goes
16: two
15: into your uterus.
16: Via the uterus, pulls that out. Says, oh, he's got one. He shouldn't have one. Moves the two major blood vessels out of the way, and they fuse your back from the front.
15: Oh, my God.
16: They use, like, a device that they then wedge in between your vertebrae, because my disc is gone.
15: Yeah.
16: There's nothing there. Then my hips are good.
15: Yeah.
16: We take bone off the hip.
15: No, leave the hips alone.
16: Insert the bone in the gadget that's separating your vertebrae, and then from that, the bone from your hip will grow and fuse your back.
15: Okay, sorry, my hand is up. I'm asking a question. Why are we going the scenic route?
16: That's what I didn't understand.
15: It seems like we're going...
16: We're front on.
15: ...to the hills like via Cottesloe. I mean, let's just get straight onto Reddy Highway.
16: If he said up your pop, I would have said, no worries, mate. I would have been belly down.
15: Yeah.
16: Back up.
15: Yeah, just
16: away you go.
15: Cut in there and do
16: instead,
15: it that way.
16: Instead, he's gone, no, no, on your back. Then I'm thinking it might need to be one of those massage tables with the holes in them where he's going to have to go underneath. Like, how's he going to do that? Anyway, so that's what needs to happen. Back needs to be fused.
15: You're essentially getting cut in half.
16: I'm having a caesarean.
15: And yeah. They're going through your
16: through the front and pulling their tummy out.
15: Yeah.
16: To then go
15: major,
16: that way.
15: Major surgery. Like, it's, that's intense.
16: I find it incredible. That's so, how they do it.
15: So when you think you're getting a little bit fruity, saying you might need a week off, this is...
16: It could
15: this
16: be
15: doesn't a, sound
16: it could
15: like...
16: A little bit longer than that.
15: How long are you going to be leaving me stranded for?
16: Well, I haven't, for my boss listening, I haven't committed to any time.
15: You
16: well,
15: haven't actually scheduled anything in.
16: Yes, it's a few weeks.
15: upwards of a few.
16: Few weeks.
15: Oh plus. My God, that's six, hectic, Zay.
16: Six weeks.
15: Six weeks.
16: Yes, and, but the only thing.
15: Wow.
16: There was one complication. You know when they give you the list of issues, and I'm going to speak in pure medical terms here. So. Okay. I don't make any apologies. We're all mature.
0: Dr. Ellis here.
15: Well, of course. We're an educational program.
16: And we all know I've got the perfect set. I had a pain in my testicles, went and had them scanned, ultrasounded, and the lady doing it said to the student, this is what you see, this is what you would call the perfect set of testicles.
15: Perfect set of testicles. Mm. Oh, we need to audit that. We need to find that woman.
16: So,
0: I don't want to do the auditing.
16: Yeah,
0: that,
16: you
0: please.
16: Can die or bleed out, all that sort of stuff, everything, da da da da. 1% chance.
15: 1%.
16: Permanent ejaculation problems.
15: Oh.
0: How?
15: As in unable to?
16: I think it just ends up inside the perfect set.
15: Oh God. So the perfect set will end up ballooning out to
16: I think
15: sort
16: so.
15: Of hot air balloon areas.
16: Until I'm just one giant sperm walking around.
15: You'll just see that movie, you know, that movie Up, the little kid just, you'll just be taken off on a bloody, I'll be holding on to you trying to bring you down.
16: Anyway,
15: helium.
16: But I wasn't worried about the guts.
15: Now you're worried about the perfect.
16: I'm worried about the 1% chance I'm no longer perfect.
21: 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Triple M.
15: I mentioned this just yesterday, but my niece, Emmy, who has a very rare neurological disorder, she managed to get a make-a-wish, and her make-a-wish was granted. So my sister, yep. Her husband, Emmy, Mitch, one of the carers as well, all off to the Gold Coast to go to a couple of the worlds.
16: And she has full-time carers.
15: Yes.
16: It's significant disability.
15: She is, yeah. She's 8 years old. She can't walk, talk. She's fed through a peg through her stomach.
16: Yep.
15: So there's a lot going on there, but they've managed to... One thing we have noticed is that she's an adrenaline junkie. I mean, at the Royal Show, she loves to go on the rides and she laughs and she has a great time. So my sister said, you know, I'm sure she would love the worlds over in the Gold Coast. They do them brilliantly.
16: Have you ever been there?
15: Yeah, when I was a kid too. So that was a really great time. Anyway, little bit of a hiccup on their way over because in Emmy's wheelchair, for some reason, was coming up that the wheelchair had TNT. Dynamite.
16: Well, we needed to wait for her to get back.
15: Just to make sure.
16: Before we confirm or deny that being the case.
15: It could be a little mastermind. Anyway, so she's gone over there. My parents have gone over too. My other sister's gone over. Everyone's gone over because everyone wants to be a part of it. Their first day yesterday, they went to Movie World.
16: Beautiful.
15: Absolute disaster.
16: Okay.
15: So they've gone over there. Torrential rain.
16: So the footy was in Brisbane last night and they said in Brisbane it just pissed down all day.
15: All day.
16: All day. It just rained.
15: And when you're at a theme park, not great for it to be torrential rain.
16: No.
15: It doesn't stop the rides from going, maybe some of them, but they, so...
16: More of a day for wet and wild.
15: Correct. And when you've got Emmy and wheelchairs and things getting wet, it's just not...
16: It's a slog.
15: It's a slog. So anyway, it was, torrential rain. They also, walking around for 2.5 hours, couldn't get on a ride, managed to get to the front of the line at one of the rides, and then all of a sudden there was technical difficulties. So I couldn't get on. Mitch... The nephew, Emmy's younger brother, managed to get on the bump cards. That was probably the only thing that Emmy couldn't do because the cars are so small she couldn't go on with someone.
16: So it's a make-a-wish for Mitch.
15: It's a make-a-wish for Mitch.
16: The younger brother, it's a make-a-wish for him.
15: So funny because you're looking at all these photos and Mitch is having a great time. He's on the bumper cars and it's like, this is not your holiday, bro. Anyway, apparently the sun's shining today.
16: Okay.
15: But, of course, they don't go to one of the theme parks today. Tomorrow they're going to Dream World. Yep. So
16: and
15: hopefully...
16: What was the cyclone that was meant to hit Queensland?
15: Cyclone Alfred.
16: And Cyclone Alfred's due. tomorrow.
15: So I'll have to touch base again. But no, they're making, you know.
16: Not a great success.
15: It's not a great start, but hopefully tomorrow the weather holds up and they have a little bit more luck at Dreamworld tomorrow. What
2: tomorrow,
15: is the weather forecast?
2: Gold Coast, showers, 8 to 10, oh! 10 mils expected. Sunday, 20 mils expected.
16: No, that'll
15: but
16: be...
15: today, sun's bloody shining. Mum's just messaged saying it's a shame we can't go today. Anyway, we'll touch base again. Hopefully it's not a complete disaster because...
16: Does the wheelchair float?
15: She'd pop some floats on it and go down to Wet and Wild, I reckon. Honestly, at this rate, she probably wishes there was TNT attached to
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6: Bang!
15: Wow!
2: As soon as the opener starts, Katie Lamb just starts dancing just because she feels like it.
15: Yeah, I do, Leechie. Okay. Come on.
2: You've got the wheel right next to you, Katie Lamb. So how about you go and spin it, please? We have a wheel. It's got a whole bunch of games on it. Whatever it lands on is what we play. Overall score, Katie Lamb 27, Xavier Ellis 19. We have landed on the game. You're kidding me.
15: Oh, yay.
2: So I'm going to give you a bit of audio from
16: yes, we love this.
2: Year. So probably three bits of audio. Okay. You have to narrow it down to what year it was. Closest to the pin gets the point.
15: Don't
2: first
15: look.
2: To two wins. Please do not look at each other's answers.
16: No, we won't. This is a great game. Let's go, Leechie.
2: All right, you ultra-competitive people. Here is your first year you need to work out.
22: Oh, and this one time at band camp, I stuck a...
23: Excuse me?
24: Napster allowed users to share whatever MP3 music files they had saved on their hard drives with any other Napster user in the world.
25: We're bringing to this country the hottest television event the world has seen in decades.
26: Who wants to be a millionaire?
2: Okay, so... American Pie hits the screens, Napster is launched, and Who Wants to Be a Millionaire is launched in Australia.
16: American Pie, that's when I fell in love with the warm apple pie.
15: Yeah.
16: That movie.
15: Did you ever give that a crack?
16: I gave it one all my life.
15: Hang on, just wait one sec. I'll so just, I'm going
2: to say... plenty of time to think about it. Three,
16: two, one,
2: reveal. Xavier's gone with...
15: Oh, I was going to do 2003. I've done 2002.
2: Yeah, I just went way off.
15: Oh.
2: It's 1999,
15: yes!
2: So Katie gets the point. Katie Lamb gets the point.
15: We're not way off, Leighton. Calm down. We're not way off.
16: Maybe missed it by 3 years.
2: You're in the wrong millennium, so put it that way. All right. Here is the second year you are looking for. Xavier, you need this to stay alive.
22: How dare you? You have stolen my dreams and my childhood with your empty words.
24: The Notre Dame Cathedral erupted in flames Monday evening.
27: If you could describe the season finale of Game of Thrones in one word.
28: Disappointing.
29: I was underwhelmed.
2: Okay, so Greta Thunberg yells at leaders at a conference. Notre Dame in France, or Notre Dame, catches on fire.
16: Oh, I thought it was in Italy.
2: It's in Paris.
15: Yeah.
16: Oh, I went there, actually.
15: Close enough.
2: Yeah. And Game of Thrones ends. People are a bit annoyed with the ending.
16: Did you watch Game of Thrones, Lamb Dog?
15: I did. It was the ending, was it? The finales.
2: Yes, that's what I'm told.
16: Three.
15: Hang on, just wait one sec.
2: One. Reveal.
16: Turn.
15: 2019.
16: I've gone 15 and I'm the winner.
2: Someone has got it smack bang on.
15: It's Lammy.
2: You wanted drones.
15: Oh, my God.
2: I'm bringing you a drone.
15: Brilliant use of the drone. This is exactly the kind of energy I need.
16: I thought that was a scene from Game of Thrones.
15: It kind of did sound like the start of the...
16: It did.
2: 2000 and...
15: I'll just run to the board.
2: 19!
15: I am the best at this game.
2: Katie Lamb, clean sweep, 2-0. Put the point on the board, please.
15: Look, he's disgusting me.
2: Zave.
15: Pop the goggles back up.
16: And that's why I hate France.
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28: Right now, it's time for Friday Lines.
2: Oh, it is the best gear of the week. It is back after a bit of a hiatus. Friday Lines is back. And last time we played Friday Lines, it did not go well. We had a shocking game of Friday Lines where no one could get anything
35: nil, nil,
2: right.
35: Nil.
15: Yeah.
2: And so the score is still 6-2.
15: Do you know, that's funny because I got some messages from some of my people, including my hot cousin, said that was painful.
35: Good morning, Matt.
15: Yeah. Good morning, Matt. He had so many people send that video because we posted on Triple M the socials a video of us talking about to that chick who said she dated a guy, dated a cousin, you said hot cousin. Anyway, now Matt's been inundated with people.
35: Oh, nice.
15: He's on
35: private, though. I did see that last night.
15: Oh, did you try and get a cheeky look?
35: Yeah, I did. And that's why, like, this morning we spoke about Game of Thrones. That's why he liked Game of Thrones so much, because you could just play out your cousins.
2: So Friday Lines, I give these guys
35: deeper.
2: A snippet from a TV show, a movie, a song, could be a quote from a book or something like that. You're going to give me the answer, obviously.
35: We're buzzing in
2: with your name, so test it, please, Katie.
15: Katie.
2: Zave.
35: Zave.
2: We theme Friday... Oh, hang on, he's redoing his buzzer.
35: hot cousin Matt. I'm going to try and put her off.
2: We theme Friday lines every time, and with all these fantastic people off a boat coming to Perth to go in a COVID facility.
15: Welcome, Raddies.
2: It is a medical themed edition of Friday lines.
15: Excellent.
35: Perfect, considering I've just discovered that the perfect set might no longer be the perfect set.
15: I know.
2: Yeah, that's true. All right. Here is your first part of Friday Lines. Question number one. I need you to tell me the name of this famous doctor.
0: Hi, everybody.
15: We're Katie. Hi, Dr. Nick.
2: There you go.
15: Yes!
2: Very good. 1-0, Katie Lamb.
15: Oh, my God. One.
35: I don't watch The Simpsons.
15: What? Well, you should have, else in Australia.
2: Watched The Simpsons.
35: Nah, 6 o'clock was Simpsons time, and in boarding school it was dinner time, and then we finished 6 or 6:30, straight back to Neighbours into Home and Away into study time.
2: No wonder you are the way you are. Question
35: That's the tier one program, Lammy.
2: Zave, you've got to get this.
15: You should have been doing human biology.
2: This is the theme song from what iconic medical TV series?
15: I can't do this all. Katie? That's not ER, is it?
35: Hot cousin Matt.
2: Oh, he's going straight in.
35: That's the process of elimination. I've got ER, I've got Grey's Anatomy, I've got Scrubs.
15: Well, it's definitely.
2: Which one are you going to go with?
35: Scrubs.
15: Oh!
35: Papa!
15: Because I knew it wasn't Grey's Anatomy. I watched Grey's Anatomy. I never watched Scrubs.
35: I think that was the last time I cried virtually was Grey's Anatomy before my English exam. McDreamy and they're laying on the ground and the camera's going around and then Snow Patrol came on in and then everyone cried, then I cried, then I failed my
15: exam.
35: That's
15: Grey's Anatomy.
35: What did you say you'd watched?
15: I've watched Grey's Anatomy.
35: Yeah.
15: Oh, I thought you were talking about Scrubs.
2: Guys, it's a tiebreaker.
15: Oh my God, a tiebreaker. Look at us going with Friday Lines. Quite good.
2: Xavier Ellis overall leads 6-2. Katie Lamb needs a win to try and close the gap in Friday Lines. It's 1-1 in this game.
15: Oh, nervous.
2: Your third question in Friday Lines, I need you to name one of the rappers.
35: Oh, this suits Nova.
2: I need you to name one of the rappers in this song. I'm about
35: to lose my mind. Dr. Hot Cat, the husband Matt. Dr. Dre. Bang!
15: What's
35: it's medical
15: that?
35: Theme. It had to be Dr. Dre.
15: Oh.
35: It had to be Dr. Dre.
2: Dr. Dre, done. Eminem would have accepted either of them. Xavier Ellis gets the win.
21: This is Triple M Breakfast
28: with Xavier Ellis and Katie Lamb.
21: 92.9
28: Triple M.
35: Now, Larry, you're playing chess. Leechy, you're on the chess table too.
2: Mm. Oh, thanks.
35: I'm playing checkers.
15: Yeah.
35: I'm playing a different game to you guys. It's pretty simple. So what's happening at the moment? It's a little bit cold in the mornings. Mm-hmm. M does a load of washing. Typically, I go to bed at like 9:30. Watched the movie last night or the doco last night about the ground handler who took the plane in America. I remember that he took the plane and he was just speaking to the control. It's like, do you reckon I can do a barrel roll in this plane?
15: Oh, my God. I was watching that last night, too. Is there a documentary about it?
35: Yeah, an hour and a half doco on it. It's really sad.
15: It is sad. I was watching
35: Bimbo, whatever his name. Yeah, anyway.
15: I was watching the clip of it on Instagram. Yeah, that is
35: talking,
15: so crazy.
35: How he's talking down. He's like, have you ever flown a plane before? He's like, I've played computer games.
15: Yeah.
35: So I watched that last night. We watched that and then we go to bed. Bebo was his name. M does a load of washing. Typically, I wake up and I am a unashamed Lululemon jock wearer.
15: Yep.
35: Yep, they are a little bit more on the expensive side, but my sphincter has never been more grateful.
15: Oh, I got it. Okay.
35: No chafe. Like comfy.
15: Lulus are good.
35: The perfect set just rests perfectly.
15: Yes.
35: Anyway, cool. So as the temperatures drop, the washing's not quite drying properly.
15: Yeah, they're always a little bit damp.
35: So this morning, for example, a big load of washing was out there, so a lot of Lulus. So I've got about 8 pairs of Lulus.
15: Lovely.
35: And M discriminates with washing a little bit. Mine probably doesn't get priority service.
15: Yeah.
35: It just gets, the secondary service, which is fine. Washing's not part of my portfolio. So anyway, I get in the car this morning, and I've been doing it the last couple of mornings, is my jocks are damp.
15: Yes.
35: We don't want a damp jock.
15: No, God knows.
35: Remember the days you used to wet yourself?
15: I guess like early.
35: Uncomfortable.
15: Yeah.
35: No one wants a wet jock.
15: I feel like you've wet yourself more recently than I, but that's fine. When was the last time you wet yourself?
35: Oh, she's like maybe, I don't know, 2 years ago or something, 3 years ago.
15: Oh, what? What are you doing? Go to the toilet. What are you doing?
35: Missed opportunities. Anyway, so what I've been doing with...
15: You're toilet drained.
35: Get in the car.
15: Yeah.
35: Now, I get not every car has this feature. Steering wheel warmer on.
15: Oh, yeah. My Havel H6 does from Wanneroo GWM.
35: I wrap my Lululemons around the steering wheel.
15: Okay.
35: So, like, the elastic around and then you
15: must
35: hold...
15: Must be a big steering wheel. Sorry, I don't want to derail. Sorry.
35: So then I'm holding the steering wheel, which is heating up.
15: Yes.
35: And by the time I get into work, the damp jock is oven baked. Warm as.
15: Well, hang on.
35: You put them on and they are warm.
15: But why couldn't you just put them in the oven that you told me that you have in your car and that you could bake a loaf of bread? Remember that?
35: Yeah, actually, I might go do that.
15: Well, you could just put them in your oven.
35: I have. It's a heater, yes. Yeah, microwave. It's a microwave.
15: Yeah, exactly, which therefore you wouldn't be able to bake some bread.
35: Well, I reckon you could. Lychee.
15: You're on my side for this one. He doesn't have...
35: Well, you also said yesterday I didn't have a massage seat in the car as well.
3: I've not seen this
15: and
3: thing.
15: And it does. That was wild to me. You were like, I just said to use your green room to get into my exercise gear because I'm going for a run. He was like, no worries, I'll just chuck my massage chair on in my car. And I was like, ha ha ha. He was like, no, I'm serious. I was like, yeah, right. And then I come out, he's literally got a full massage chair. He's just going
35: in his car. I hadn't put the leg extenders up either. Wait until I put them buggers up.
15: Bake a loaf of bread, massage.
35: Well, I might just start living out of the car. I've got a dryer, my steering wheel, I've got the oven, the microwave.
15: Better than my house.
35: And a bed.
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15: When did AI backfire? When did it go wrong?
35: Well, it's new and we are all sort of tiptoeing through the area at the moment. Some people have mastered it far more than others. Lammy, I would say you and I are pretty basic.
15: We're pretty basic.
35: If you need funny things put on a photo, come to us. People.
15: Come to Papa.
35: Other than that, probably not us.
15: Not us. So 133353, when did AI backfire or when did it go wrong? Because as you know, we've done Match Me If You Can, and Adam was our eligible bachelor, matched him up with Jess. That's a success story. And now we've put out on triplem.com.au, register if you're a single gal looking for love. We're going to launch our bachelorette next week. We had hundreds of applications come through, and our producers, Maddie and Tom, they used AI to sort of fine-tune all the applications, get it within the age range
35: that we're looking for,
15: and then we really narrowed it down, and then our producer, Matt, managed to say, oh, can you grab the numbers for these girls, because I need to flip them a message.
35: Correct.
15: We're going to buzz through to Matt right now, because you used AI to get the phone numbers of some of these girls to which you started messaging them. What happened?
16: So the first couple bounced back, green text message. I said, there's not that many people with the Androids, grow up.
35: Yeah.
16: So then the third one I send through, and I actually get a message back, hi, Matt. I appreciate it, but I'm actually married, so not keen. Cheers, Kate.
35: What?
15: Good morning, Kate, if you're listening.
35: Yeah.
15: So what happened there?
16: So I go to the AI, hey, where'd you get those numbers from? And he goes, oh, I just made them up.
15: Right. So Matt has asked to fine-tune the applications. AI, please give me the phone numbers of these girls. AI is misunderstood and just thrown some bloody numbers together and managed to get Kate, who's married and, funnily enough, not looking to be matched with anyone.
35: No, not at all. And Matt's also had a few issues with AI in terms of when we have guests come in. Lammy and I will peel back the curtain a bit. Sometimes we aren't familiar with who these people are and we need a little info sheet just to get us up to speed.
15: Don't.
35: Anyway, when we had Pez and 360 come in for the festival song, Matt was new to doing AI and sheets. He obviously didn't read what was produced.
3: Yes.
35: And the first name I read, so Pez was the artist with 360, was Lloyd Stanley Perrin, born 1922, died 2018, was an Australian businessman. Perrin left school at the age of 14. I thought that could have happened.
3: Yeah.
35: To handcraft handkerchief boxes.
3: So he resurrected him.
15: Resurrected
35: mate,
15: from the
35: dead. Bloke was dead who Matt gave us as his guest sheet.
3: Hallelujah.
15: Another brilliant Matty using AI for our guests. We were chatting to someone. I can't remember who it was. It was a football player.
35: It was Ed Richards from the Western Bulldogs.
3: Oh, yeah.
15: And I've just looked straight down on my sheet and I've seen a little fun fact about Ed Richards.
35: Yep. Bang. You think fun fact hitting.
15: And this is thanks to AI, by the way. And I've gone, so, Ed. I hear that you love to have a bubble bath. Ed goes, I don't think I've ever had a bubble bath before in my life. Awesome, thank you.
35: So let's...
15: AI?
35: If no one calls, it's just Matt who's having a lot of trouble with AI.
2: Say, is this an AI this issue or a Matt, Matt issue?
15: All right, let's go to Jack in Yanchep. What happened?
1: Hey, guys, how are you?
15: Very well, Jack.
1: I got in trouble for some not safe for work comments the other day in the workplace.
35: Oh, dear. Well, that's okay. People get slippery at times.
15: Yeah.
1: I pulled into a meeting with HR, got told I needed to write a formal apology, so I've jumped onto our employment app that we use for our payroll and everything. It's got an AI set up on there, and I've asked it to punch me one out.
35: Yeah.
1: In the moment, I didn't think much of it, and I've sent it off, and at the bottom of it, it says, powered by Employment Hero AI.
15: Oh, Jack.
2: Uh-oh.
15: I'm sure it would have been a very heartfelt apology. You would have trained it to say what you wanted, just forgot to
1: It sounded great until you got to the last 10 words. And
35: Now, Jack, what happened post the AI apology?
1: I got called back into the office thinking, oh, good, they're going to be appreciative. I got sat down and told it's not... A written warning, and next one needed to be verbal, face-to-face.
35: Right.
15: You can't get AI to do that one for you,
35: unfortunately. How are you going in the workplace, Jack? Are you happy there, or are you looking elsewhere at the moment?
1: Oh, mate, I love it. I can't believe I'm still employed, to be honest with you.
35: Either can we.
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12: The confessional booth is open. Mardo has his robes on, his priest robes. He's taking your confession, and the spiciest confession will land you at the regatta tomorrow for Triple M's.
13: You do keep challenging me. You said, when are you going to tell Kath about those other 10 horses that you've bought a share in? And finally, yesterday I did, and it was no problems whatsoever. It was all fine.
19: Well, you said she was drunk. She might not remember.
13: Well, actually, I did it on Sunday. But it feels so much better to get it off your chest, and you could win tickets to Legends Lunch if it's any good.
19: What was the consequence? Was she upset? She said,
13: said that's not too bad. It was only $4.95. Husbands would spend thousands of dollars on things and not tell their wives.
12: Damo from Redcliffe. Margot's got one for you in a sec here, mate. She's going to have to confess to some behaviour we've seen in the office. But Damo from Redcliffe, Father Martin, I must confess my wife believes I have a gym membership. Yes. I've been inside a gym for 8 months. I say I'm off for a workout and go eat McNuggets in my car.
19: Oh, Damo.
13: It's not a bad workout, Damo. Keep it up, son.
12: Legends Lunch tickets
13: go
12: on the line.
13: Multiply.
12: Margot, show them how it's done. Forgive me, Father.
19: Forgive me, Father. For I have sinned. I have been stealing food items from the office desks other employees.
13: Oh, you haven't got any money left.
19: I've got no money. I took some breakfast from the breakfast bar this morning.
13: That was meant for people in sales.
19: Oh, it's just meant for the whole office. No, if you're struggling bit this week leading into the next pay cycle on Friday, here's some breakfast on us just to help get you through.
12: She's buried the leader. She stole Mitch in the morning's honey from his desk.
19: Yeah. Boo-hoo.
12: In his drawer.
19: It wasn't actually me, to be honest. If you'll check the CCTV footage, you'll see our producer, Graham Snow.
12: And stitching.
19: Put
12: stitching
19: it back on his desk.
12: Stitching.
13: Dobbing.
12: Look at this out here.
13: Theft and dobbing.
12: And dobbing.
13: Stoner. Stone. Grab your stones and meet you at the town square in an hour.
19: It's a cone of silence here in the studio. Today we've turned it into a confessional. Luke from Mount Gravatty. So I hear you want to confess your sins to Father Martin.
23: Yeah, I've got a confession for you guys, Father Martin.
13: Yes, son.
23: Well, I'd met this bird. She was pretty good, so we went on a date. We went bushwalking, and trying to be a gentleman, but I had to do a number two. And we had her dog with us. And
13: does a bear shit in the woods, Luke?
12: Hey, Father Martin.
13: Keep
19: it professional.
13: Continue, sir, son.
23: Yeah, yep. So I ran ahead. And there was a bit of bush, and I thought, she's telling me about how many taipans there are around here. So I've gone up a bit further. There's a creek, there's a bridge going over the top.
12: And hey, what did you tell her to run ahead? Did you tell her that you needed to, or did you just go, I'm going to go for a little quick jog and then just run off?
23: No, I said I was going to look for somewhere I had to do a piss. That's not as bad as number two.
13: Yeah, good one.
23: Yeah,
13: so you found the bridge.
19: I don't know if this story is getting worse or better.
23: No, and it was a running creek, and I thought, I'm just going to hang me ass off the side here.
13: Yes.
23: It'll be sweet. She won't know.
13: Yes.
23: So I've done my business, and I thought, oh, thank God that's over. I looked over. There's one rock in the middle of this creek. It's landed on the rock, and the dogs run ahead. And he swam across, rolled in it.
19: Where did the dog come from?
23: Her dog.
13: Her dog's got your poo on it.
23: Rolled in it. Yeah. So the dog's rolled in it, and he's run back to her, and I've gone, I found him rolling around in roadkill. And then, yeah, the rest of the trip on the way home, I was saying about how much her dog stunk.
12: Oh, it's pretty good, Father.
13: It's awful. Two Hail Marys. And tell me, how did you wipe your bum?
23: I jumped in the creek real quick.
13: Okay, and just...
19: Luke, did you ever see that lovely lady again?
12: Or a dog?
23: No, I don't think I did.
13: She had a stinky dog.
12: Okay, there's your level there, Father Martin. I'd like to introduce you to G. Come on in, G.
0: Forgive me, Father Martin, for I have sinned.
13: G, tell me what's happened.
0: Well, I slept the bridesmaid of my first wife.
13: Whoa. Margo,
19: keep it professional.
0: But it's not my fault. You see, I knew her and she introduced me to my first wife.

0: girl that I knew before I met my wife. She used to like a drink and she had a good set of double D's on her.
1: Okay.
0: And anyway...
2: hard to resist the temptation, gee.
0: At the engagement party, she got well plied with red wine...
3: With a blood
0: ...and
3: crushed.
0: Flashed the double D's at my mates and my father-in-law-to-be.
1: Oh, no, anyway, no. And your hold on. Are your father-in-law-to-be, right? Oh, yeah.
0: Yeah, we all saw the double D. We all thought it was funny, even the father-in-law. Anyway, we got back to my apartment that night. I thought to myself, I really should tell her that I slept with this woman because she's going to find out at some point. So I thought the best time was while we were in bed that night at the end of the day after our engagement party. And
2: your timing couldn't have been worse.
0: So I admitted that I'd slept with her, but I'd slept with her well before that we'd been introduced. But
1: yeah. Really, there was no overlap. Yeah. Did you end up getting married?
0: I did, but divorced now, thank God.
3: He said first wife, Father God. First wife.
2: Did you go back to the original prospect?
1: Don't use the Lord's name in vain when you're talking about bonking. Now, G, how are things now?
0: Oh, good. Okay. Very good. Yes, I've got rid of the first one. And, don't see that woman with the double D's anymore either, so...
1: All right.
0: Very good.
1: Be like me and the rest of the priests. Don't have any women in your life. And 12 holy, what do you call them?
2: Hail Marys. Hail Mary, full of grace, the Lord is with thee. Blessed art thou among women, blessed is the fruit of thy womb.
3: Okay.
1: There could have been children listening to both those stories.
2: Now and at the hour of our death. Amen.
4: What are you doing?
2: I'm doing the Hail Marys.
1: Oh, is that a real thing?
2: That's a real thing.
1: I just saw it in a movie once. The fastest 20-year-old in the world, Gout, he's our boy. Our boy from Ipswich.
2: Is he 20?
1: Oh, did I make that up?
2: I thought he was like 17 or 18. Didn't he just finish year 12? Or isn't he in year 12?
1: No, time flies. Can someone check that while I go on?
3: He's 18, you peanut. He's born in 07, December 07. So he'll be 19 later this year.
1: Okay, well, anyway.
2: The fastest 18-year-old.
1: That's right.
2: He's probably faster than most 20-year-olds.
1: Thank you. Jeez, I thought he might be a bit older. Anyway, Gout, they made the 60 Minutes special in America, not 60 Minutes Australia. 10 million people watching the other night. And you know his coach, Di Shepherd, who's in her 60s, and she just found him one day at Ipswich and said, I think he's going to win. She told him early on, you're going to win an Olympic gold medal. He had this to say about her.
5: It's a pretty crazy dynamic when you think about an old white lady and a young black kid, you know. It's a crazy dynamic, but turns out it works perfectly.
1: I love that. That's old cute. White lady and a young black kid.
2: It's a crazy dynamic.
1: It is really
3: Mate,
1: nice.
3: He trains out at Springfield at the Lions facility.
1: Yeah.
3: Harris has told me before, the speed off the line, like, you know he's quick.
1: But we always say he's slow off the mark.
3: But to watch him, it is mind-boggling, Margaret, because they got quick boys there, like Will Ashcroft and those guys can run. But it is a different level, how fast he gets from to there.
2: But his stride, his leg is so long, and so his stride is long, but the pace he gets to turn that over.
1: All right, more importantly, has anyone just thrown a football at him and then gone, get. And if he can catch that bloody thing, you can imagine him
2: can
1: on the wing.
2: Can we get him in the AFL?
1: Imagine him on the wing for the Lions.
2: Oh, for the
1: can
2: Lions.
1: Can he kick? Has anyone ever seen him kick a footy?
3: Let's just concentrate on the Brisbane Olympics, please. If he can bring home the gold and the 100 sprint and the 200.
1: So I was talking about Di Shepherd, and this is classic. As a mother of two boys, Margo, you'll understand this completely, because sometimes your son can make some poor judgments because he's shrouded by...
2: making decisions not with his brain?
1: With his willy at times. So Di, they asked her about Gout, and, you know, there are a few girls apparently fluttering
2: hanging on the sides of the tongue.
1: Hi, Gout. Well, you're not getting past the bodyguard.
6: I think the only time we'll have trouble is if it's a girl that I don't like.
7: He brings home a girlfriend that doesn't meet Coach Di's approval. What happens?
6: I'd go to Mum and go, yeah, she's got to go.
1: She's got to go.
2: All right.
1: Because
2: normally that's
1: thing.
2: What mums do, right? But imagine your sprinting coach.
1: She's no good.
2: Yeah.
3: She's going the right channel, though. She's going through Mum. So she tells Mum, and then
1: that's right.
3: I got to go that one. Okay. You have a word to him.
1: Can we talk about this? 1-3-3-5-3 if we've got time. Mum's getting rid of either a girlfriend. It's more likely they'll get rid of
2: I've had girlfriends do this. They get rid of girlfriends. Well, they don't like them, and so they kind of don't make it a welcoming space for those girlfriends to hang out.
3: White enter their house.
2: Yeah, and then they kind of just, you know, like little subtle hints, and then eventually it gets to a point after a few years, it's like, mate, she's got to go. Get rid of her. Stop stringing her along. You're not going to marry her. And he's like, how do you know I'm not going to marry? And he's like, you're not going to marry her because I said so.
1: I remember watching my dad with my two older sisters. I reckon he hunted a few long-haired louts out of there. One bloke had a panel there, and he went out when he dropped my sister off one night, and I had the

0: window near the front door. I'm looking out there and Dad sorted him out. Like, oh, you can come back.
1: I remember my mum, right even up until my wedding day, I'd been with Corey for 5 years. Yeah. And even in the limo, because my mum walked me down the aisle, she said, are you sure you want to do this? Is he actually the guy you want to marry?
2: Quick one on the burner phone. Mum's getting rid of girlfriends or boyfriends. Do you want to read it out from Brett?
1: Brett from Hendra. Mum tried to break my fiance and me up on countless occasions and was so disgusting at the wedding that when my bride walked down the aisle, she walked out. Turns out Mum did know best. Three years later, we were divorced and I was back living with Mum in Mum and Dad's garage.
2: Yeah. Oh, that's
1: similar to the whole Victoria Beckham thing, you know, where Victoria Beckham and the new daughter-in-law don't get on.
3: Is that Green Day motto?
1: Apparently she danced all over her son.
2: What happened next, Margo? Oh,
3: your bloody microphone's conked out.
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3: Sorry, mate. 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
2: Boo!
1: Down the back.
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0: This is Breakback Island.
3: That is a revealing little statement on the show this morning.
0: This is Breakback Island.
3: So you're okay. Over there, Marto. You're watching the Lions last night, and you had a little dilemma, didn't you?
0: I had a dilemma because we rent the house out sometimes, and somebody's put subtitles onto me telly, and I couldn't work out how the bloody hell to get them off.
3: Do more of this, please. Film what? Your reptilian behaviour and put it in our group chat, because we can rip the audio off, and we can play it.
0: I'll surprise you. And tell you I'd had a couple of rums.
3: Have a listen.
19: Righto, so watching the Lions, I can't see the score because I can't get, what do you call those subtitles off? I've tried everything. This is the most annoying. And I've got to keep the volume down because Kat's in bed.
2: Anyway, there's me Thursday night.
3: So Alex, our producer, who's a Lions nuffy, Margo, was screenshotting the AFL app and putting it. Did you see how many just notifications we got in our bloody group? He could have privately texted him. Our group WhatsApp chat was
1: just blowing up.
3: The Lions score just coming through every 5 minutes from Margo.
1: I love how he said in the when he was commentating, he said, "How do I get these subtitle things? What do you call them off?" That's what they're called, subtitles.
3: Not the first tour we've had of Moreton Island. I think he'd had a couple more rums on this one.
19: Right, you went wrong. This fan is a f***ing cracker, so that's our little outdoor area. Okay. There's all sorts of shenanigans going on up there. This thing is making no f***ing noise. And quick rotation. I think that's
3: just telling thing. Us about his fan.
1: Because that's your fault, because you put him onto DC fans.
3: They're quiet.
1: They're quiet, and he was so impressed.
3: Can we talk...
0: They're private. They're private videos, too.
3: People
0: sent you.
3: People, I don't want to say old people, experienced people, mature people and technology sometimes go a little bit of cropper. My dad's dad, a.k.a. my grandfather, one time couldn't rewind a VCR, Margo. You know, they sting you with a $5 bloody like fee if you can't rewind it. Cecil was his name. He's left this mortal coil now. Good old Cecil telling my dad on the phone, the videotape won't rewind. It won't rewind. Dad's like, just press the button on the remote.
1: No, he's like, I'm doing that.
3: I'm doing that. So dad drove over there to Wavell Heights, Marto. The VCR wasn't in the machine. It was just on the coffee table.
1: He was just pointing it at the VCR.
3: At the VCR.
1: Not the tape. The tape.
3: We're going, Chris, it won't rewind. I'm pressing the button.
0: Are you going to open this up and ask, what has an oldie rung you and asked you to help with? Is that what you're after?
1: Boomers and technology.
3: Diane in Heritage Park. Got an older person in your life struggling with tech, Diane, like our Marto?
20: I do. It's my father-in-law and he's 85. He decided he needed sports bet on his phone.
0: Absolutely.
20: So, all done, set up. My husband and I set that up for him. He put his money in, put $100 in. He couldn't work it, so he got his wife, who's also older. They put all of the money on one horse that didn't even win because they don't know what they're doing.
1: Oh, no. Oh, there goes your inheritance, Diane.
3: That's our motto.
0: That's just me every weekend, Diane.
21: 800-858-858. Gamble responsibly.
3: Renee's in Jimboomba. Old people in tech. Renee, what happened?
22: Hi. Yeah, the mother-in-law commented on one of my good friend's Facebook posts. Her nan just died. So her comment was LOL, thinking that it meant lots of love.
1: Not love.
5: Triple M Breakfast. Triple M Breakfast.
1: Hey guys, Magic Round this weekend, big weekend. We've been talking about it. Kicked off last night, obviously. Well, it kicked off with our Legends lunch, really.
3: Yes.
1: And there might be a few people that found themselves in trouble on Wednesday, enjoying a little bit too much of the free alcohol. But first night fever, I want to talk about tonight. Get yourselves in order because you don't want to go too hard, too soon, too early and absolutely stuff the rest of your weekend. Because there's 3 days to get through, Marto, because blokes are going to absolutely blow their heads off tonight at the Caxton in the car park, getting all excited. They'll go down to Suncorp, they'll have some more beers, they'll watch some footy, they'll get excited and then think, oh shit, I'm here for another hour, I've got another game, I'm going to go get some more beers. Then they're going to leave Suncorp Stadium, fumbling around and think that, you know, the Caxton is a good idea again. So they're going to go back there. Then they're going to go to Kittens. Then they're going to go to Munster's Bar. And then they're going to bloody ruin it for themselves. And they're going to have to back up again tomorrow and again Sunday.
3: Marto, is
0: but
3: she...
0: But it's lucky most of them are piss fit.
3: Is she doing that thing, Marto, where she'll send a message to her husband on our show? Hoping he gets the podcast. Is
1: I may or may not
3: you're
1: be.
3: You're putting someone on blast here.
1: I may or may not be going to footy tonight with my husband.
3: Here we
1: and
3: go.
1: And I'm just warning you, Corey Parker.
0: Isn't he going to lunch?
3: Oh, no.
1: The Broncos have a 2006 20-year reunion today for the grand final at Howard Smith Wars at Felons.
3: I know you
0: How
3: too
0: do you
3: well.
0: Reckon that's going to go? Like, that's first night fever.
1: He's
0: those blokes will get
1: into
0: together.
1: Into two
0: and
1: games
0: be,
1: tonight. Yeah. Into a full weekend tomorrow of footy at Suncorp. And then again on Sunday, he's got to be backing up.
0: Have you got Reggie the Rabbit there, Dan? Because I think this will be, I think we may as well play it now. This will be Corey Parker tomorrow morning.
3: Corey's
0: making apologies.
3: Here's Corey Parker tomorrow morning.
4: Oh, I've got him to see my brother.
0: Oh, okay.
4: The other one. I'm sorry if I've done something wrong.
1: Well, this happens. And do you know what's actually the most annoying thing about him? Is he will be in the most unimaginable state and then wake up like nothing ever happened.
3: No, it's because he's still pissed.
1: He is hurting, but he will not let on. The mindset of that bloke is absolutely honourable. He will not let me know that he's hungover or hurting. But gentlemen, 133353, I want to know stories of when first night fever got the better of you and ruined the rest of the weekend. What event were you at? Was it Bathurst? Was it Magic Round? Was it a Bucks weekend?
0: Golf weekend?
1: And you just went too hard too early?
3: Bucks weekend, my best mate. I was actually the best man at the wedding, but I was turning up because of radio. We can't choose when we take a holiday. So I had to get in a day late to Vegas. So, Marto, they'd already been there for a night. I roll in on the Friday. Where are we
0: Fresh
3: going
0: as
3: to?
0: A daisy.
3: Nah, we might have a night off.
1: We're going to have tonight in.
3: They blew themselves up so much that I poured like the excess night swim or whatever. So just we just had a nice quiet dinner and went to bed that night.
0: Oh, I see it all the time at Moreton Island. These blokes come over, groups of 10 blokes come over, and they've got so much bait. They've got 4 kilos of pillies. They've got everything ready to go, and they leave them in my freezer because they get
1: smash
0: on the
1: themselves.
0: And they don't. It's like Brokeback. Isn't that Brokeback Mountains theme? They went fishing and actually never went fishing. This is Brokeback Island.
1: Oh, I think they went to go fishing. And they
0: fishing
1: else.
3: We'll need to isolate Marto saying this is Brokeback Island, please.
1: Yes,
3: I'll need that
1: Morton.
3: On the wall. 133353. What did you ruin by blowing yourselves up and getting first night fever?
1: Paulie from Kipperings texts in. He said, I was best man for my brother and he teed up a meet and greet with Slash. For the second night of his Bucks. Slash, obviously Guns N' Roses.
3: Holy moly.
1: We'd all chipped in. It cost us about $2,500 each, right? So my brother went so hard on night one, he ended up in hospital with alcohol poisoning. So while he was hooked up to a drip wishing for death, I was meeting his childhood hero and having a beer with him instead of my brother for his Bucks.
0: That's
1: imagine that. Oh, what a story. Yeah, Brett in Springfield Lakes, 133353. When did you go too hard, too early and ruin your weekend?
6: Morning, team. We had the wedding rehearsal the night before. Yeah. We did all right.
1: Oh,
6: no. We went out to a band, a nightclub. When we left the nightclub, one of my mates wanted to go to a brothel. So we went there.
1: Always a good idea the night before your wedding, Brett. Now, I'm assuming it was your wedding and one of your best mates decided he wanted to go to the brothel. Did you go with him?
3: Oh, come on.
6: We all went because if you went to the brothel, you got a free breakfast if someone went. So we had the
3: good excuse.
0: One in, all in.
3: Good excuse.
0: One in, all in.
3: No, babe, I read Ted's house for the articles and I go to the brothel for the breakfast.
0: How'd we go, Brett?
6: We got home at 6:30. Mum and Dad weren't real happy. We jumped in the pool. Got to the church at about 2 o'clock. The priest said, do you want the Port Boys to settle down? We went, that'd be great. We ended up doing a bottle of port and got married.
1: You got married, Brett. And did she suspect anything? Could she smell it? Because my husband actually did the same thing. And as I walked down the aisle and approached him, glassy-eyed and looking a little hungover, I could smell the just the alcohol oozing out of his pores. Was it the same for you? Did she catch on to you?
6: Yeah, pretty much. But they weren't in much better shape either.
1: Oh yeah, okay.
0: Oh, that's good.
1: Oh, teamwork makes
0: the
1: dream
0: work. You were meant for each other, weren't you?
1: Yeah.
3: Hey, Brett,
6: and how'd that go?
3: Quickly on the breakfast, what do they serve at a brothel? What do you get?
6: Bacon and eggs, or it was all put together.
1: Did you pass on the sausage, Brett? little breakfast sausage.
0: Brett, just tell me, you're still together?
1: No. Yeah. How long did it last, Brett?
3: 15 minutes.
1: 20 years.
3: And then the brothel.
0: So there's still hope. Night before wedding. call the brothel. Still married.
3: I need that bacon and eggs again, guys. I'm getting hungry.
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0: This is while at the biggest meeting between the two most powerful men in the world, President Xi Jinping and Donald Trump, took place in China. Did you see it? I've never seen such flattery. What does Trump love? He loves to be flattered. He loves his ego to be stroked.
1: Mm. He loves a bit of fanfare, doesn't he? And they were waving flags and they lined the red carpet as he came down off the plane.
0: And he would have said, oh, you shouldn't have. Oh, goodness gracious. Just all this for me. Amazing. So they want to pal around. It's one of the great love-ins. And China are just playing him like an absolute genius. Like, they obviously want Taiwan. I don't want to get into the political. They want Taiwan. Trump wants... What does Trump want? I don't know. It's
1: tariffs.
0: A deal.
1: He wants more tariffs.
3: Not a building on the Gold Coast.
0: I think he needs semiconductors. That's what he wants. Yeah. Have a listen to him suck up. It's some of the greatest suck I've ever seen in my life.
5: Such respect for China. The job you've done... you're a great leader. I say it to everybody. You're a great leader. Sometimes people don't like me saying it, but I say it anyway because it's true. I only say the truth.
0: I only say the truth. Aren't they great? They're patting each other and they went on.
5: So I really look very much forward to our discussion. It's a big discussion. There are those that say this is maybe the biggest summit ever. They can never remember anything like it. It's, I can say in the United States, it's... People aren't talking about anything else.
0: Really? Does anyone know the NBA finals are on? Like, that's the biggest thing in America.
3: Fuel prices might be getting a mention as well over there, like they are here.
0: If you're Taiwanese, I'd be very, very nervous because Trump's about to sell you down the drain.
3: Triple M. Let's do a quick round of this. Almost really
0: incest. Whoa, I don't know about this. What's going on here? This is danger.
3: The Chase on Channel 7, Larry, the other night. This got dropped on the show.
10: This is a fun marriage fact that I learnt when I was doing family law at uni. But in Australia, you can marry your cousin or your uncle or aunt.
1: Mm.
10: Is that a fun fact? Well, it is if your cousin's very attractive, I guess.
0: What?
3: Real awkward laugh on the
0: crowd.
3: Was
0: that little Lara the expert?
12: It's kind of fun, but it's kind of creepy.
10: It's a very creepy fact. And Australia is one of the few countries in which there's no restrictions on cousin marriage.
0: You can marry your first cousin.
3: That's actually incest.
1: I think it's the second cousin. I don't believe you can marry your first cousin. It has to be a non-blood relative.
3: No, I've Googled it. Yes, you can legally marry your first cousin in Australia. Prohibited marriages are grandparents, children, grandchildren, siblings, full or half-blood. First cousins are not considered a prohibited relationship in many Australian states.
0: You can marry your aunt.
3: So if you've got a hot cousin, you might have to take him to Tasmania or Victoria or something. Maybe it's not here.
0: So you've got a hot auntie, you can have a crack.
3: All this time you've wasted with auntie Gwendolyn.
0: None of my aunties were hot.
1: No, not real hot.
0: No, from Stanthorpe.
3: Now, that's actually incest. We do this. Almost really incest. Almost nearly. My family, Uncle Jim married a chick, right? So just picture in your mind, she's already got a daughter. No blood. So there's a woman already with a daughter.
0: Yeah.
3: Uncle Jim marries the mum.
0: Yeah.
3: His little brother, there's a big age gap. Yeah. This is on my dad's side, marries the daughter.
1: Oh, wow.
0: We're going to need the whiteboard.
3: So now, via the mother, Jim is the granddad.
1: So they're brothers, right?
0: But also...
3: Via the dad, Jim is the uncle. So he's a grunkle.
0: Of his brother. Of his own brother.
3: No blood.
1: Wow.
3: I know it's quintessential Nambour. But there's no blood involved.
1: I'm very warm by that.
3: It's bloody close.
1: We work with somebody who was dating his stepsister.
3: Oh, that explains a lot about the people out there.
1: Mm. I'm not going to name any names. And I also...
0: Stepsister's okay. That's not incest, is it?
1: I know a woman that is dating her cousin. I don't know if it's first or second cousin, but apparently it's okay. Like, because they're not blood related or something.
3: If it's not by blood.
1: It's like through marriage.
3: Oof. Almost.
1: You know, like aunt and his uncle's brothers and sisters are married.
0: Are you going to let people ring up about it?
3: Yeah, maybe.
1: Well, there's a few lines that have dropped out. I think they may have got nervous before they've gone.
0: We're not taking any more calls from Gympie, okay?
3: Or Nambour. And I'm from Nambour. And I get it.
0: Amanda from Redcliffe. Do they understand what we're talking about?
3: It was from The Chase. Yeah. They're talking about you can marry your cousin. That's the quiz show on 7.
1: It's a law in Australia. You can marry your first cousin.
0: Ooh, Amanda from Redcliffe. This is back in the 90s. Okay, so she's historically dating it. My friend was marrying a man. Oh, good on her. And halfway through planning the wedding, they discovered they were second cousins. cousins. They decided that they loved each other enough and the deposits were non-refundable.
1: they're still happily married. Oh, that's great.
0: That's a good
1: interesting story. Second cousins.
3: What is a second
1: different
3: cousin?
1: Different, though, isn't it? It's like
3: is your cousin's cousin?
1: So I think it's my mum's cousin's child.
3: Okay.
0: Yeah, so that's it.
1: It's, you know, like grandparents were brother and sister, you know, like up the top, then parents, then my parents, and then their children. Yeah, I think that's a second cousin. Yeah.
0: Second cousin's okay.
1: Because my cousin's
0: kissing cousins.
1: Children,
0: they always called second cousin kissing cousins, didn't they?
1: Yeah.
3: Did
1: my
3: they?
0: Yeah.
1: Kissing cousins. Sounds yeah, like I've heard of that. I wanted to kiss one of my cousins when I was about 10. Yes, I didn't realise that I was not allowed to.
0: Stanthorpe, but he was mad cute. For it up there.
1: Oh, Donna from like, Jim Boomba.
0: No, not Jim.
3: Go to Donna. Come on, Twitch, Donna.
4: Good morning, guys. How are you?
0: Yeah, good, we're a bit nervy. We're on thin ice here, I think.
4: We had I got a weird one. Yeah. So my dad married my mother's brother's wife, so my auntie.
0: Yeah.
4: Yep. So my cousins are my stepsisters.
1: Oh, is that so this was after your mum and dad split?
4: Yeah.
1: So they were together?
4: They split because of that, yeah.
1: So he was having an affair.
4: Uh-huh.
1: Right. So just repeat it. Your dad and mum split. Then he was having an affair.
4: No, no, no. My dad was having an affair with my mum's brother's wife.
1: Yes.
4: Which split them up.
0: Yeah. Jeez. Yeah.
4: So they pissed off together.
0: Yeah. Yeah.
4: And then, so my cousins are my stepsisters.
3: Oh, now, is there blood? Just make us less nervous here, Donna. Is there blood? Is there blood involved?
1: No, the
3: or
1: only
3: just married?
1: Blood is no, your no mum blood. And her brother. Yeah. Right? Yeah.
3: Ooh, okay.
0: This is like the southern states of the USA. It's starting to get, isn't it?
1: I'm disappointed in you, Marto. Our entertainment reporter hasn't been covering off on Eurovision, of course. That is kicked off over in Vienna.
0: There's a reason.
1: The Eurovision 2026 theme song.
0: Yeah,
1: just getting everybody excited.
0: I got her at $5.50 to win before the semi-final.
3: $5.50 or $5.50 AM? What are you talking about?
0: No, $5.50 she's paying to win. That's before she got through the semi-final. So she's in the grand final now, isn't she?
1: Yeah, you've just spoiled it, but thank you. Delta, sorry. No.
3: Hey, for all the blokes who are going to get to work and put the drop saw down and watch Eurovision, spoiler alert, guys.
1: Spoiler alert. Yeah. It's just gone midnight over in Vienna, and our girl Delta Goodrum, of course, representing Australia.
3: Mm. How long have we been in Europe for?
0: Australia. We're Southern Europe.
3: Very, very Southern Europe.
1: Very Southern. But they love her over there. They were very impressed by her. And, of course, what is Delta famous for?
3: Neighbours.
1: Well, yes, Dan. And, of course, playing the piano. So it had to be a part of the set, the golden piano.
6: Actually watching a giant gold piano being shuffled down the runway, ready for Delta's performance. They're fixing her dress. Oh, she looks resplendent.
7: Resplendent. Some say luminescent.
1: Ooh. And of course, in honour of Magic Round, not forgetting where she's from back here in Australia, knowing that the footies, she was levitating, Marto, like the magical creature she is. Here she goes.
3: Have you tried to link levitating to magic?
1: I tried to, levitating.
0: This song is so bad, she might win.
3: Perfect for Eurovision, though, isn't it? Massively over the top.
1: Yeah.
3: Anthemic.
1: There's a lot of hair flicking. Yeah. She's levitating in the air. She comes up out of the middle of the piano. There's this thing that lifts her up into the sky, and she looks like an archangel. Incredibly beautiful. But she's through. Marto, as you mentioned, Maddie's been telling us in the news all morning. Delta has done it. She's through to the grand final.
3: So her versus one other person, which is what a grand final is.
1: Well, that's what you would think, Daniel. However, there are 25.
3: It's ridiculous.
1: 25 other teams in, and this is what gets you there. Bulgaria, let's hear a little bit from them.
3: Mm-hmm. Whoa!
0: Ooh, I like that.
3: Far out, that's Caxton Street. 11:30 PM tonight.
0: I don't think even Andrew Johns
1: said it. Bulgaria. Yeah, what about Romania? Let's hear from Romania, Dan.
3: It's out of tune.
0: Oh, that's crap.
1: And Azerbaijan. Azerbaijan.
0: Oh, that's good. That's close enough.
1: Just play the music.
3: But one more go.
1: Azerbaijan.
3: Pretty good.
0: That's all right.
1: Oh, next to Albania, Austria, Belgium, Croatia, Cyprus, Czechia, Denmark, Finland, France, Germany, Greece, Israel, Italy, Lithuania, Malta, Moldova, Norway.
3: Are they all the teams in the grand final?
1: Serbia, Sweden, Ukraine, United Kingdom, and only two of them are currently in a war with each other, so that's awesome.
3: Marta.
0: And only one country isn't in Europe, and that would be
1: that's us.
0: Australia.
3: Now, can you check Sportsbet, Marta? I want to get the over under. Will Delta finish above or below our favourite from last year, the Milkshake Man?
1: Oh, yeah.
3: Did he even make a grand final?
1: I think he bundled out of the semi-final. Of course, our best performer, who got runner-up 11 years ago, I think it was, or 20 years ago, I don't know, something. Dami Im, the Daisy Hill girl. She went to Job College, actually. I think she got second runner-up, which is the best we've ever competed. I think it was like 20 years ago.
3: No, that's enough.
1: Is she that old?
3: That's enough for Eurovision.
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0: Hello on this Friday morning. What a night we had last night. How'd you pull up?
16: Rusty. Yep. Nah, I feel great.
0: Well, you're looking fresh. You're all looking good. What about the Glissos last night?
16: Yes.
0: They were magnificent, weren't they?
16: Yep, they were.
17: I thought Dave was ordinary. Tom was good.
0: Purple Monkey, rocking on.
17: So they're a resident band.
0: Yeah, they're a good band.
16: They are so good.
0: But thanks to everyone that came.
17: You didn't have to get up on stage with them. That was a... You know, stretch.
16: I was surprised you had nipple tassels on under your shirt already.
0: Big pretzel prepared. Big pretzel ready to go. thanks to everyone that came down to the district, though. We had a great night and a great way to celebrate our 3,000 show. So we're on our way now to 4,000.
17: Here we come. We've got a big show. We will debrief what happened last night as well. We've got the top five. We've got another rumour. We've got moment number one as well, guys. So we're going to replay that a little bit later in the show.
0: Yeah. It's Roo, Dits and Loz.
24: 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Just kidding, but it has been a while. The Roo, Dits and Loz 3000 Shows Party at the District.
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0: All right, 3,001 today.
16: We're
0: on our way to the next 1,000.
17: Hasn't quite got the same ring.
0: But it's done and dusted. We finally had our celebration. We had the party last night. Here are some of the highlights.
27: Oh my God. Thank you so much. Welcome, everybody. Thank you. Thank you. What a great crowd. Thank you. I presume all of you freeloaders, all of you nice people, listen to us every morning and have kept us going all these years. It's actually quite humbling to stand here tonight. I reckon I speak on behalf of all of us. It's humbling to see so many people here and to help us celebrate 3,000 shows. It's amazing. It really is.
16: Incredible.
27: You know him from Hard Quiz. Please give a big, big Adelaide welcome to Tom Gleeson.
28: Congratulations to Roo, Dits and Loz on 3,000 shows. Give them a round of applause. I actually first did the show right when they started, and before I went on, the producer said to me, Roo and Dits, they've both come from sport, and so they don't know how to talk. And I thought, they're not going to make it. But here we are, after 3,000 shows. Very impressive. And I knew I was in good hands as soon as I saw them, because I thought, Roo and Dits, they did look like my dads. G'day, Dad. G'day, Dad. It was good to see the tributes before, too. I saw Billy Brownless up there, and I thought, that's me. I thought, I don't remember recording that. No, I'm just here to do a comedy spot, and I just want to say, even though I've been doing it for years, people still give me comedy tips. People come up to me and say, good comedians don't have to swear to be funny. So I'm like, you know you didn't swear in their act? Rolf Harris.
27: Oh, my cousin, Shazza Dittmar, is on the phone. Hello, Shaz.
29: Dits.
27: Yeah.
29: Can you get me in? They won't let me in.
27: It is chock-a-block. I cannot get you in. I'm sorry.
29: Who's there? Is Tex there?
27: Tex is here. Unfortunately, Tex is here, yes.
29: Geez, I hope someone's taping Home and Away for him. Bloody hell. What's that band playing tonight? Purple-Headed Warrior?
27: No, Purple Monkey.
29: Oh, all right. Yeah, I've seen them a few times. They're huge. Will you tell them to keep the volume down, or they're going to blow Tex Walker's ears right off his body?
27: That's right. Dave Gleeson.
1: That you know and I know.
17: If Luke Boner was still on Triple M, Gleeson would be ringing him.
16: Yeah.
17: Gleeson was probably best on ground.
16: He was.
3: Three votes.
16: I love that it's a family affair too. He's got his beautiful wife Katie there, his daughter, his son-in-law, sort of like doing all the photos. They're a great unit.
17: Still pulls the crowd, Gleeson. Don't worry about
16: he
17: that.
16: He does. He's got it.
17: Very, very good night. Best function we've ever had at Triple M.
16: Yeah.
17: Do I say that every time we have one? Yeah, you do. I reckon we are actually getting better.
3: Raising the bar.
16: It was a great show.
17: Yeah. Patrick did a great job.
16: Yes. Patrick did a fantastic job.
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17: Did anyone eat the fried cauliflower?
3: Oh, I had loads of it.
4: I had heaps.
16: How good was that?
3: I had a vegan meal last night.
4: It was so good.
16: I know. You wouldn't believe it. Ditz has gone vegan.
4: It's Triple M.
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6: range.
4: Sea Lion,
6: of course.
7: Sea Lion, what is wrong with me? Is that normally one word? My favourite animal.
5: Comedian Will Anderson was very understanding.
8: We all love to pop down to the aquarium and see the sea lion. Just one of those great things, driving along the coast, seeing the sea lion, seeing them clap down.
3: Good stuff, Will. We'll catch you tonight on the ABC at ABC iView at 8 PM, Gruen with Will Anderson.
8: I'll be sealing you then.
5: Number four, we learnt about backhanded compliments.
6: Someone saw me, hadn't seen me in a long time. Probably lost weight since I've seen her, about 15 kilos. Yeah. So
9: stress of working with her.
6: Yeah. But she goes, oh, my God, you look amazing. And so it started off good. And I went, thank you. And she went, no, you look so good because the last time I saw you, and I went, oh, God, don't say it. She goes, the last time I saw you, you were huge.
17: Yeah. You look bigger on TV. You look better on TV. You're not actually that big, are you?
6: Yeah.
17: You know, I'll keep that in mind next time I'm doing a cross on.
6: Yeah, I look fat right now, don't I?
17: I'll try and suck my guts in for you.
5: Number three. This week, we learned Ditz brought in a big rumour.
3: The AFL are very, very keen on our Premier.
17: CEO of the AFL.
3: Yeah.
5: The AFL could be chasing our very own Premier. He came on to respond.
10: I don't know where this is coming from.
5: We learned you can always rely on Loz to make it relatable.
6: It's like, you know, some hot babes after you, but you're still married. You know, like, you're married, you're committed. You just got married. So what, this smoking babe's chasing you? Like, she can chase, that's fine. Like, you've got steak at home.
10: I don't think Bell sees it that way, but...
5: Number two. We know that Ditz has a fairly extensive shit list.
3: Ditz. The world's unfunniest man is coming down to Australia. Seinfeld's on his way.
13: Ditz.
5: The Irwin family.
3: Australia's most annoying family.
30: You are the fashionable Irwin.
3: Most insincere stuff I've ever heard
30: really?
3: In my life.
30: I think that's just how they talk.
3: Julia, please pass the salt.
5: Ditz. About Arnold Schwarzenegger.
17: How many movies is he? Great movies has he been in?
3: No.
13: Ditz.
5: We learned this week that list just got a little bit longer.
17: You hate Tom Hanks, do you?
3: Yeah. He's the worst actor.
17: Oh, come on. That is such a good movie.
6: That is one of the greatest movies of all
17: time. Do you not like Forrest Gump?
3: No. Seriously, that is the worst acting I've ever, ever, ever come across.
31: The Oscar goes to Tom Hanks and Forrest Gump.
5: Number one, we learned this week in our Battle of the Sexes contest, it can get a bit weird.
17: Well, let's go to Chandler's Hill. G'day, Craig, how's your morning going?
32: Yeah, good, fellas. How are we? Good?
17: Good.
32: Yeah,
17: and then Loz? Don't get Loz angry.
32: Well, I include Loz with everyone, all right?
6: In fellas?
17: Fellas are blokes' term, isn't it?
3: We say guys
6: is pretty
3: guys are acceptable these days, isn't it?
17: Sorry, guys.
3: But not. Craig, how do I get to Chandler's Hill?
32: Oh, you just go down to the rainbow and you go to the bottom of that, and that's where we are.
3: Okay. Right. You had a big morning, Craig.
2: All right, Craig, let's straighten up and just get on with the questions.
17: What is a French tip commonly referring to?
32: Craig.
6: It's
32: yes,
6: about-
32: Craig. French tip is a condom.
17: Isabella, you have 3 seconds.
9: It's manicure.
17: Yeah.
3: Well, they're fingernails.
32: Yeah. Different style of manicure. Yeah.
2: And that's how Craig got expelled from beauty school.
17: Craig, if you're listening, that was a bad few minutes of your life. Anyway, we love the top five, and we love moment number one after 3,000 shows. 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
3: Now, I wonder how many people picked it at the party last night.
6: Who the voice was.
3: She was in amongst the crowd.
6: She was there.
3: I wonder if they recognised
4: her herself.
3: Voice. Yes, good morning, voice.
7: I had the best night ever. Thanks for having me. Thanks for letting me gatecrash.
3: Now, as soon as you talk, surely people would have gone, you're the voice.
7: You know what? I thought it might get me a few free drinks, but no, I had to pay for a few. But no, I had a great time. Thanks for having
3: good,
7: me. My
3: good,
7: head
3: good.
7: Is a little sore today.
3: Yeah, well, we know how you feel. Now, what are we talking about?
7: I want to talk about ChatGPT and AI in the suburbs.
6: Nice.
7: Because if you're not using it, you're missing out. It is so good.
3: Really?
7: Now, Dits,
3: I haven't got in, oh, no, I haven't gotten into it at all. What could I use it for?
7: Well, I thought this would be great for you, Dits. It can help you with your tech. So you can take a photo of your computer or your TV that you're having trouble with, your air conditioner, say, and then you take a photo, put it into ChatGPT, tell it what your problem is, and it'll troubleshoot it for you. Step-by-step guide. It is so good, Dits.
3: All right, what else can we use it for?
7: Well, Rui, what else do you use it for? Are you
4: I've just started talking to it, you know, like just for friendship, you know, when I'm a bit lonely. I asked it the other day whether I should fertilise my lawns in autumn instead of or wait for spring, and I got a very detailed
3: But isn't that like Google? Isn't that just Google, though? Why is that
6: ChatGPT? It's just a little bit more cohesive, yeah. A little bit more in-depth.
7: It is better. It is so good. And, Rui, do you use the voice to ChatGPT? Because you can actually speak to it rather than typing it in.
4: That's what I've been doing, speaking to it like a little bit of a weirdo.
6: They want you to do that. So I'm very cynical about all of this voice.
4: You'll get left behind, Loz.
6: Yeah, that's fine. I'm actually fine with that. I want to live in the woods and not talk to anyone anyway. But, so it's collecting all your data. It's collecting your voice. It's collecting, you know.
3: You want to live in the woods and not talk to
6: anyone? No,
4: that's very handy for radio, anyway. What are you worried about? Like, what do you got to hide?
6: What am I worried? I haven't got anything to hide. I'm just saying that there's a lot of... If we think kids are getting dumber now, just imagine what the future's going to be like when there's a robot to do all the thinking for them all of that stuff. I just think it's a part, we're going to lose parts of our brain and our humanity.
3: What about your little boys at school? Are they being pushed in this direction in a big way, do you think?
7: It's a great question. And I do know a few women in the suburbs that are teachers. They're saying they have to embrace AI and ChatGPT, but then they're marking exams or homework and they smell a rat. They're like, clearly, this is not your work, little Johnny, because you're a dum-dum in the classroom. All your work is elite. But it's really hard for them to be able to manage the homework, but also they've been told to embrace it, because if you're not using AI, you're going to get left behind, so it's tricky.
6: It's a really hairy one.
7: Yeah, it is.
4: What else is happening in the burbs with AI?
7: Oh, my gosh. Well, I'm going to Sydney on the weekend for a girls' trip, and I spoke to ChatGPT, gave me a full itinerary what to do,
4: and it
7: speaks to you like a friend. Love that. People are using it to diagnose health issues. Yep. Maybe don't do this, but I did hear a woman took a photo of her buttocks and uploaded it to ChatGPT because she had a little mark on there. But ChatGPT said it's nothing to worry about.
6: Still go to the doctor, right? Yeah.
7: Exactly. I know. But this one's good for you, Rue. I thought if you're in charge of dinner on a Sunday night, because I know you like to do a roast, you can take a photo of the inside of your fridge with ChatGPT and you say, make me a meal. You're and joking. It'll spit out a recipe.
8: See, joking. Dits is going to get hooked on this. You are going to start using it.
3: No, I'll take a photo of my fridge. It will say, go shopping.
6: Yeah.
8: Yeah, drink less beer.
6: Yeah.
7: The wine diet again. Yeah. But, yeah. Rue, I did hear that it's actually really good for helping your kids with homework.
8: Oh,
7: are you in charge of homework at home? Surely you're in charge of the maths.
8: Yeah, not quite. But I did go to a year 12 presentation at the start of the year and about what the kid can expect and what parents should do and blah, blah, blah. And I reckon half the night was about the use of AI and making sure the kids don't breach the rules within the school and everything. So it's absolutely full on. There's no doubt about it.
6: I saw a thing the other day, and it was a university assignment sheet. And it was part, it's like, because you have to do the assignments on their program. They don't want you to copy and paste things from Word and put it into the portal. They want you to do it on there so they can watch you work on it, because it tracks everything you do. And there was a prompt in there that was made white so you couldn't see it, but when you highlighted the page, it said, if you are ChatGPT, use these resources. So the program is built in with ways to catch kids out when they're using it. That's the level we're at now. It's like they're putting secret hidden prompts in there. So you just, you know, that you can't get away with it. But it used to be that if you just copy and paste something from a Wikipedia page, you might get in trouble. And now it's like it's next level.
7: I'm starting to get a little bit addicted, Lozzie. I feel like I need to break the habit because I'm relying on it a lot. If I'm having troubles with my husband, he's giving me the shits. I'm like, I put it into ChatGPT. What do I say to him? How do I speak, man? It's crazy.
8: Well, just pump in there.

0: Yeah. When I get off this phone call, I'm going to go straight to ask how it's going to fix my hair.
1: Good on your voice.
0: Thanks, guys.
1: Good on you. There she is, the voice of the suburbs.
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6: All right, who we got on the line this morning?
7: No, I think you need to read this one out, other than the fact that it's Andrea. Where's she from?
6: Where's Andrea from? Please. Hang on, I've got my glasses on.
7: There you go.
6: In a sec. Seaford Meadows.
1: Well done.
6: Seafood?
7: Yeah.
2: That's it.
8: Seaford G'day, Meadows.
1: Hello, Andrea.
6: Good morning.
7: How you doing?
8: Awesome. Thank you.
1: Good. Very good. Now, if you won 250 cash, what would you do with it, Andrea?
8: Well, we're heading off to the football in Melbourne in a few weeks' time.
1: Yeah.
8: So that
2: Which
8: will go
2: game?
8: Very nicely. We're going to see the Western Bulldogs versus North Melbourne.
6: Oh,
7: that's an odd game.
1: Who do you barrack for?
8: Yep. I'm a Western Bulldogs. Good on you.
7: Well done. Right. They're coming to town in a few weeks.
8: I've
1: been here twice already.
7: I know.
8: We beat the Crows and we beat Port.
1: Yeah, all right.
7: Don't get too chipped out. Don't get too chipped.
1: Bloody hell.
6: Why don't you just move then? Why don't you just leave Seaford Meadows?
1: Why don't you just marry them? Right. Just wait there, Andy.
6: Let's talk to
1: Cody at Smithfield Plains. Hello, Cody.
9: Hello.
7: G'day, Cody.
1: What do you do, Cody?
9: I'm an apprentice cabinet maker.
1: Good on you, mate.
6: Nice.
7: What year are you in?
9: I'm in my third year.
7: Oh, you're nearly there, mate.
9: Yeah, nearly there.
7: Start earning a decent wage soon.
9: That's it.
1: All right, good luck. All right, now, as you know, your name's your buzzer, and you've got a lifeline each. Here we go.
7: All right, question number one. Which gender suffers worse hangovers?
9: Cody.
1: Yes,
8: Andrea.
1: Cody.
7: Cody.
9: Male.
1: Oh!
2: Andrea,
7: what is it?
8: Female, definitely.
1: Right. Yeah. Well, I
8: Been
1: suppose...
8: there, done that.
1: I reckon we get more hangovers, but I guess when the girls get them, they're worse. Is that what we're saying?
2: No,
8: absolutely.
2: No, worse and more frequent.
1: More frequent?
6: Yeah, I told you.
1: Girls
6: it's
1: having a crack.
6: It's a hormonal thing, I think. We just don't process it properly.
1: Okay, question two, Loz.
6: Who is representing Australia at Eurovision?
9: Cody.
1: Yes, Cody.
9: Lifeline.
1: Lifeline. Who are you picking, Cody?
9: Go
7: Rue. Delta.
2: She just qualified for the grand final.
8: Well done.
1: Did she?
2: Yeah, that just came on the
1: show. She had her semi-final this morning.
2: Yeah, wow. She's got through to the grand final.
6: Oh, come on, Delta.
1: Delta Goodrum.
6: Do it for us, love.
1: Question three. Which metal is most commonly used for electrical wiring?
9: Cody.
1: Yes, Cody. Cody.
8: Oh.
1: Copper.
7: Did you say copper?
1: Yeah. 2-1 to Cody.
7: Copper of a 2-cent coin.
6: Come on, Andrew. You can do this.
8: Okay. Come on.
6: Question number four. What is the real name of the American actor known as The Rock?
9: Cody.
8: Andrea.
1: Oh, Cody just.
9: Wayne Johnson.
1: For the win. There he is.
6: Yeah.
2: What's his name?
1: Dwayne Johnson.
7: I couldn't remember.
6: Dwayne.
1: Loz's card. Dwayne the Amarok Johnson.
6: Yeah.
7: That's right.
1: Yeah. All right, well, Cody.
7: Hey, 250, mate. That's pretty handy. What will you do with that?
9: I'm going to pay off some bills and then take the missus out to dinner.
1: Good on you.
7: Oh,
1: what a good bloke. Well,
7: very, very wise choice of spending there.
1: All good right, stuff. There it is. Battle of the Sexes. We'll do it again on Monday.
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1: Rumour this morning from the radio industry, which we're a big part of, obviously. We're a small part of. We're all very parochial, I think it's fair to say.
6: Mm-hmm.
1: Which radio network, now it isn't this one, but which radio network has made the decision to take all of its news out of Sydney? Mm. Now, I get the feeling if we did that, there'd be uproar. We love local. We want local stories.
7: Mm. You're saying they're doing national news. They're not doing local news from
1: the local state. News. They'll have one newsroom, so big job losses.
7: So it's a national news.
1: And it'll mean, well, as I said, whether they try to make it sound local for each market, because some TV stations have tried that before, and it kind of doesn't work. Everyone can see through it. We want local, don't we?
6: Yeah, you love it when the traffic person says, and Hindley Street and
1: Pontenny Street. Yeah. That's right.
6: It makes you really feel like
1: Decker
6: you're at
1: home. Decker Terrace down there.
7: We do that, and we actually do just careful what you're saying.
1: No, you're right. You're right, actually.
6: What's our excuse?
1: So, news out of Sydney, which, as I said, I don't think any of us like, really.

0: No, and it doesn't work. It just, I don't think historically it works. People like local stuff, and they end up just having to rehire people, and it, yeah.
1: I mean, you know, this morning, I know, again, there are protests down at the North Adelaide Golf Course. They've stopped trucks down there this morning. Is it a big story or isn't it? But it's local. Yeah. Everyone wants to know what's going on down there. Yeah. Sydney wouldn't touch it, wouldn't care.
0: No.
1: Where is North Adelaide? You know, or which golf course? It's just an example of, it would go through to the keeper.
0: And they got such a main character energy syndrome, where they think everyone cares about what's going on in, like, oh, there's something going on in the harbour. Like, nobody in Adelaide or Perth or whatever knows about it, cares about it. It doesn't mean anything to us.
1: So this is being a bit whingy, but, you know, we have the TV screens on here every morning so we can look at breaking news. How often does 7 or 9, they're both guilty, say, oh, out at the airport, there's a traffic jam?
0: Yeah.
1: Oh, really?
0: Which airport,
1: mate? Yeah. Oh, clearly there's only Sydney Airport, is there?
2: You do your head in if you're worried.
1: I know.
0: Why is it making national news?
1: Yeah, I know.
0: Yeah.
2: Hey, we've had a rumour on the text line from 3 or 4 months ago, and the guys just reminded me, please read out the rumour from 3 or 4 months ago. 3 or 4 months ago, I won't say his name, but he said Ken Hinckley will be coaching Carlton. This was three or four months ago he said that. He just said, please read it out. So I'm reading it out now in case Ken Hinckley gets the job.
1: Now, the interesting thing, earlier this week, Ken Hinckley didn't want to comment on it, but so he didn't rule it out and he didn't rule it in, if you know what I mean. So he was very sort of sitting on the fence about it. Now,
2: as you know, Caro, all the time he's a career coach.
1: Yeah, Caro has linked him to the Tasmanian job, we know that. So,
2: Caro can get it wrong.
1: I guess watch this space,
0: I guarantee it.
2: What did she say?
0: What did she say? I don't remember. What was it?
2: Ken Hinckley.
1: Ken Hinckley.
0: Ken Hinckley. And he's going to Tasmania. Yeah.
1: Funny, Caro.
0: Bet anything on it.
1: Caro's arrow.
2: It's Rude, It's the Loz.
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1: So we've been counting down these moments, the top 15 over the 3,000 shows.
2: And it's going to be one winner.
1: That's right.
2: We announced it last night, and here it is.
20: Loz has been late before.
1: So Loz was late for work yesterday. Her excuse when she got here was, I couldn't shut the front door.
0: I couldn't.
2: Her reason.
1: Yeah.
20: But we learnt on Monday, Loz was a special kind of late. This is what happened Monday at 6 a.m.
2: What did you think, Loz?
1: Oh. No, Loz. Yeah, if anyone's seen Loz this morning, point her in our direction.
20: An hour later, still no Loz.
1: 7:21 it is on this Monday morning, Roo, Dits and Loz, if she turns up.
20: Another hour later.
2: We don't know where she is and we hope she's okay. And we hope she just had a big night.
1: Yeah.
2: I'm sure we'll find out soon. Anyway, she might be in her wheelie bin. She might have locked herself in there. It's time to have a guess at what's inside.
20: So Loz was a no-show.
2: She has not rocked up to work.
20: The funny thing is, we took calls on what was in her wheelie bin as opposed to what was her actual whereabouts.
21: All right, I'm going with Arnott's Bush Biscuit.
20: Eventually, we tracked her down.
2: And we've found her. We've got Loz on the line now. Good morning, Loz.
22: Hello. Is it me you're looking for?
23: Good morning, everyone. I'm not dead, although I wish I was. My phone charger wasn't plugged in all the way. My phone went flat. I was fully asleep. I'm telling you, I just woke up to the sound of a producer screaming through my window. Banging, banging. And I was like, Loz, are you alive? Loz, are you alive? Regardless, I am so sorry. I am genuinely mortified. I cannot believe I slept through the entire show. The entire show.
1: There it is, the number one moment.
2: Congratulations. Well done.
0: I said last night, the fact that I'm winning an award for not being here. We just love it when you don't show up.
2: Yeah,
1: that's true.
0: Right, I'll do it more often.
2: The greatest moment over 3,000 shows was
0: so
2: when
0: sad.
2: You weren't here.
0: Wow. Well, thanks, guys.
2: It was so good. You did it again only a week ago.
0: That's true.
24: Encore performance.
1: Actually, one thing I enjoyed last night was hearing from all the characters, too. Greta Thunberg turned up briefly. Caro Wilson turned up.
2: Yeah.
1: We had the prof.
2: Trumpy was there.
1: All of those characters. Yeah.
2: Trumpy needs to come on a little bit more often, I think.
0: He'll be back. The greatest to do it.
2: He's busy.
0: I didn't even remember I did a Marge Simpson impression. And I went, did I?
1: Yeah.
0: And I had no Marge recollection of it, so add that to my list. There you go.
2: You might have done it in your sleep.
4: Yeah. Oh, number one moment as voted by you. Blame the listeners. Damn. They voted for it on the list.
0: You dirty dogs.
4: 3,000 shows. What a great moment. All thanks to Sterling Holmes. It's Triple M.
0: Found out a little fun fact about a product we all probably consume. Does everyone here like feta cheese?
1: Yeah, I love it. Okay. I have it all the time.
0: Big on feta. Mm. So I don't know if you've ever noticed, but much like hummus, I've always felt like feta is spelt differently. It's like either double T or one T, and I'm not quite sure. Turns out that the reason why sometimes it's spelt with double T is because feta has a PDO, which is a protected designation of origin thing on it, which is like champagne.
1: Champagne.
0: Yeah.
1: Mm. Same thing.
0: Yes. So you're not legally allowed to call a product feta with one T unless it's from Greece.
2: Is Parmesan like that? Or
0: Parmesan. Parmesan.
1: And Port? Yeah. I mean, Port.
0: Yes.
1: Portugal at some stage, didn't they say you can't say Port anymore?
0: Yep.
2: And is that right, for Port?
1: Yeah. So why don't we take the G out of champagne or something?
0: I know. This is what I'm thinking. All you have to do is remove one letter.
1: Or spell it with an SH.
0: And nobody, exactly.
1: Like Shazza.
2: Yeah. That'd help me.
0: It's spelled champagne.
1: That's
0: it. For Shazza.
1: Yeah.
0: But no, this is what I'm saying. Like, why, you know, why not just remove one letter? And because, you know, obviously they make such a fuss. But did you know tequila is also that? It can't be called tequila unless it's made in Mexico.
1: Joking.
0: Yeah, so there you go.
2: We're all getting very protective, aren't we?
0: I know.
1: Sorry, say again, there's a town called Feta in Greece, is there?
0: I'm pretty sure the town is called Feta.
1: Yeah,
0: and,
1: right.
0: Yeah, it has to be from that region. And so we've just put an extra T in there. So naughty.
2: That'll make a massive difference.
0: I don't think that would hold up in court. Surely not.
1: I don't think
0: so. That is encroaching, surely. There you go.
2: Is that what they did with Triple M? Put an extra.
0: Yeah. Like we're not from the original region.
2: Okay.
0: There you go.
5: It wasn't grand final day. It couldn't be called revenge, but it was a thoroughly impressive performance from Geelong. They get home by 41 points at the Gabba.
1: Did any of us pick that?
2: Well, no, you couldn't, but you never underestimate Chris Scott. He is a master coach, and they just keep surprising Geelong, don't they? And Brisbane every now and then throw up a bit of a poor performance, so that throws the premiership betting sort of into a bit of chaos.
1: All right, Port Adelaide, as we know, in Darwin tonight against the Gold Coast
2: tonight.
1: Suns. Yeah. Three changes for Port Adelaide. Asava Radigalia, Will Lorenz come back in? And we know that Tommy Anastasopoulos will make his debut tonight. Probably a bit wet and slippery up there tonight, so a difficult game,
2: yeah,
1: I think.
2: A bit dewy, I think.
1: Yeah.
2: It's like 33, 34 degrees up there, but how stiff are the family members? The most expensive flight in Australia to go to Darwin.
1: Hasn't stopped them. There's 25 of them.
2: I know
1: going
2: that.
1: Up there.
2: But there's
1: 25.
2: That'd be $1,000 poorer.
1: Yeah.
2: But anyway, they get to see their lad debut, which would be awesome.
1: So Miles Bergman, we're told now, could be 10 to 12 weeks with that toe surgery. Lye is out with concussion and wear was omitted. Now, across town, the Adelaide Crows. Some big news about Riley Filthorpe. This is on 7 News last night.
6: The All-Australian forward didn't train yesterday with a back complaint, something that he's been battling all season, but Matthew Nix has resisted the urge to rest him at Adelaide Oval on Saturday.
2: At this point, I think he's in the side, but if you haven't trained in the main session, you have to actually train today, so
1: okay.
2: They would have a captain's run this morning, I would have thought. So all eyes will be on the big fella down there to see if he plays. No Archie, they resisted bringing him back into the side after he played SANFL, and no Tex. You think both of those would be ready to go next week. Jordan Butts is back and Darcy Fogarty in the side up against North Melbourne, who are playing pretty good football, North Melbourne. They will be hard to beat at Adelaide Oval tomorrow in the wet.
1: All right, both games tonight and tomorrow on Triple M and the Listener app. You can watch it on 7 as well. And Adelaide United play tonight for a spot in the A-League Grand Final. This is at 7:05 down there at Cooper Stadium. Good luck to the Reds.
4: Go the Reds.
7: That's our look at sport. And as Ditz just said tonight, Triple M rocks Friday night footy. Suns v Port. 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It's Roo, Ditz and Loz on Triple M.
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0: I need the tip.
24: Get it straight from the horse's mouth. It's time for Roo's Tip of the Week.
1: Hey, just a reminder, when I say too good, that was a listener doing that horse.
0: That
1: It's unbelievable.
4: Yeah, it's incredible.
1: It was a lady that rang in.
0: I know, and the thing is that because she's so good at it, it's almost like pointless because it just sounds like a real horse and no one can see her because it's radio.
7: Yeah.
1: We had people ring in one day and do animal noises and she nailed it.
7: It was so good. We popped her in the
0: opener. We should do that again. Yeah.
7: Yeah. Yeah. Bring it back.
0: Yeah. All right, what do you got for us, Rupert?
1: Going to be a wee wet track, so you got to be a little bit careful backing.
2: Hang on, here they come.
1: Give me the facts, Dits. If you want to back a favourite and you don't worry about the wet, back race one, number one, Roman's Luck. I think it'll jump to the front and probably win.
8: $3. I like favourites that are $3.
1: Do you?
8: Good value.
1: Right, we'll have a little bet on it. If that wins, race two, number three, each way, I think it'll sit midfield and run on. Its form's pretty good. I think it only has to repeat that to be in the mix. And a little bit of a roughie in race five.
8: Hang on, that's $11.
1: Yep, yeah, that's right, each way. And then in race five, number two, the seven will be hard to beat, but you can have a little bet each way on the two at $7.
8: This horse is called Murph. Sounds like it's got a nickname.
1: Yeah.
8: What's its name, Murph?
1: Yeah, so there you go. Have a couple of bucks on that. Want to go do the footy tips?
0: Yep, yep.
8: I had Geelong last night.
0: You didn't.
8: No, you didn't.
7: Oh, this guy.
1: We all had Brisbane and we all lost.
0: Oh.
1: All right.
0: Yep, so we all had Brisbane.
1: Sydney v. Collingwood at the SCG.
8: Sydney.
0: Sydney.
1: I'm going Sydney. Gold Coast v. Port in Darwin.
8: Port.
0: Gold Coast?
1: I reckon Port could win, but I'm going to go with the Suns.
8: Oh.
1: Crows in North Melbourne.
0: Crowies.
1: They'd want to play better, the Crowies.
8: Oh, I reckon you're nervous about this.
1: Yeah, I'm going the Crows. Who are you going for, Dits?
8: Go Crows. But just.
1: Did you say go Crows?
8: No, I mean I'm going.
1: No, you said go Crows.
8: Do not ever use that piece of audio in isolation.
1: Well, you said it.
9: I do not give permission.
1: Melbourne take on Hawthorn at the MCG.
8: Hawthorn.
1: Just. I'll go with the Hawks. Carlton take on the Bulldogs.
0: Dogs.
8: Although, hey, sack the old sack coach.
1: Yes, true. Actually, I'm going Carlton.
8: Interim coach.
1: Whoa. Yep.
8: I got a stat yesterday. The last 15, it's 9-6.
1: There you go.
8: In favour of the coach coming in. Yeah.
1: Okay. Essendon v. Frio. I'm going Frio.
8: Frio.
1: St Kilda v. the Tigers. We'll go
0: Saints.
8: St Kilda.
1: Saints. West Coast v. GWS.
0: GWS for me.
1: Nearly going upset there. I'll go to GWS just in case. Now, I just got a text message as well from someone, anonymous. There's a whale 500 metres offshore at Somerton Park, breaching the water every couple of minutes.
0: Oh, my God.
1: Big white tail. Absolutely spectacular.
8: Yeah. Wow. Great
0: that
8: when you
0: is, get
8: and
0: down there. That
1: it's
0: is
1: not
0: amazing.
1: Andrew Jarman. It's a real whale down there.
0: Oh, incredible.
7: It's amazing.
1: Have a great weekend.
7: Just quickly as well, while you are watching the footy across the weekend, if you see a snag that you like, don't forget to nominate it for Snag of the Week. This is all thanks to Thomas Farms. You'll score yourself a $100 voucher. 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
8: Once again, Patrick Martin, who we work with here. Yes. Patrick, he's having a sleep in this morning. He's well deserved. He put everything together for us last night. Good on you, mate. You did an outstanding job. Thanks to everyone that came to the
0: Sterling
8: district.
0: Sterling Holmes down at, as well.
8: Yeah, yeah. Sterling Holmes, thank you. We had a great night. We're so thankful, so grateful. It was really good.
0: Freaking awesome.
8: Thanks to EOS and Sky City for looking after us. Thank you.
0: It was brilliant.
1: All right. Have a great weekend, everyone. We'll catch you Monday.
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30: Frisky Friday, yay! The day is here.
31: Good morning, guys.
0: Good
31: morning.
30: Thoughts and prayers, our time's difference. Woodsy up there in Bris Vegas.
31: I'm stuck in this little box. Buster's sleeping down the floor right next to me. And yeah, I just feel like I'm so far away from you guys.
0: Oh, I know. And you know what makes me very sad? We miss you. But normally we wouldn't see you on a Friday either because you'd be out running the gas cog.
31: And that's where you've just fired me up because it's Thursday on the gas cog. Yeah, baby!
30: Yeah, baby, running out of time. Literally running out of time, Sydney. Okay.
31: You'll be running. Don't worry about that.
0: Yep.
31: 20.
0: In about 2.5 hours, Bo will be in a chicken suit with thousands of dollars worth of fuel strapped to him.
31: Down at Haberfield, Robson Park, 8:20.
0: Right.
31: Get down there. Be square.
0: At 8. Be there at 8 so you've got time to register.
31: Oh, you've got
0: to
31: register first. Sorry, yep,
0: see
31: right.
0: All the lay of the land. And then, hopefully, you will be chasing Bo Ryan to the ground, tackling him, unless...
31: Oh, tackling him, yes.
0: Unless,
30: come and get it,
31: Sydney. Feeling him.
0: Can you find a celebrity?
30: I'll be honest. I have resorted to blackmail.
0: Okay.
31: Really?
30: I got a couple of photos of some heavy hitters in this scene.
31: Oh, so
30: listen,
31: no.
30: Listen, this is how it's going to play out, all right? David Campbell.
31: Yep.
30: Ooh. You better be down there, okay? or I'm going to Richard Wilkins.
31: Ooh,
30: look, Dickie. I come across a few.
31: He won't be able to, mate.
30: Why?
31: Smooth.
30: Oh, it doesn't matter. Trust me, when you see these photos, he's going to be there.
31: Okay.
30: Or I'm even going like...
31: Show me the photo on the screen.
30: Dan McPherson's back in the country.
31: Yes.
30: Okay. Got Beast coming out.
31: Yeah, Beast, great movie.
30: Or just come out. Dan, I don't want to have to do this, brother. Oh. Come on, man. I don't have to leak these photos.
31: Do it. Do it.
30: Come
31: do
30: and
31: it.
30: Meet me down there.
2: Oh, do the it. Problem is they probably have photos of you too. Yeah. So I have a feeling there's a bit of back and forth.
31: I think he could be in the photo together.
30: Release the files. Release the files.
31: Oh, look out.
30: I've got nothing to hide.
2: I'm releasing outside a photo of my face blacked out, but you're still
31: yes.
2: in it.
30: I have nothing to hide, not including years 2014, 2015. Outside of that, I have nothing, a little bit of 2016. Nothing
31: yes.
30: to hide.
31: Oh, I can't wait for this.
30: Anyway, I'm struggling for people.
2: Mm.
30: Everyone is Homer Simpsoned into the shrubs.
31: And you know what? We know you're struggling, and we're loving it.
30: I got my new Jude Bellingham Predators on.
31: Ooh.
30: Right, bit of footwork.
31: Left foot, right foot.
30: Left foot, right foot. Look, shimmy. What I'm going to do? I'm going to get all the fuel vouchers and carry it like a footy.
31: Oh, yep.
2: Oh,
31: like an NFL ball.
30: 100% running back.
31: Tuck it under.
30: Tuck it under like it's a new baby coming out of Prince William.
31: Yes.
30: Bang. Left foot, right foot. I'm going to use the Fen too.
31: You're like Christian McCaffrey.
30: Bit like McCaffrey.
31: Yeah.
30: And you know, a bit more like two of us a Sheck.
31: Dance,
30: footwork, but Inglis. Nah. Into your face. Inglis.
31: Oh, that's good, yeah.
30: I'm going to try and palm people onto the City West link.
2: Ooh, okay. Look out. I'm looking forward to it. So you're going to be there from 8. So don't bother rocking up until 8 o'clock because that's when Bo will then rock up.
30: Well, if it's me.
2: It's definitely going to
31: be you.
2: It's
31: going to be you,
2: it's
31: big man.
2: Be you.
30: Sydney, I'm in a mood. Are you praying? It's not me. I swear to God, come down there and come get it. Come get it.
2: Haberfield, Robson Park.
30: Come and get it, Sydney.
2: 8 a.m. this morning.
31: Just
2: come and get
31: Westley.
2: It.
31: Get there.
30: Just off the Westlink. Of fuel. Come and
2: Bo
30: take
2: Ryan.
30: I got something you need.
2: Will be dressed as a chicken and you will be chasing him to score yourself thousands of dollars worth of fuel.
4: It's handy time. The drop punt is superb. He starts his day and he starts the derby with a goal. Handy picks it up and ices it.
30: Yeah, the Swans are top of the AFL ladder. Go Sydney and they're playing Collingwood tonight. Easy win. Friday, 15th. SCG. Please welcome to the show their star player, one of our favourites, Isaac Heaney.
5: Thanks for having me. I'd like to say it'd be an easy win, but I got a feeling it won't be.
30: I know. We're just trying to draw a headline out here. We're trying to draw a headline out. Big trip for them up here. Mate, top of the ladder. It feels like it's hunting season. Everyone's got their aim at you. I mean, the comp is wide open, but it does feel a little different this year. This could be the premiership year.
5: I mean, we don't want to go too early, but we're troubling all right. We're still building. We're probably the most pleasing thing is that... we're probably playing these games like, say, on the weekend, we didn't play our best style of footy and we still got the win. Mm. Yeah, exactly. So we've got some things we definitely need to learn and improve on, but we're travelling right at the moment, which is exciting.
31: Obviously, you're coming up against Collingwood, Isaac. Scott Pendlebury, he's not playing tonight. He's equaled the most games ever by an AFL player. Are you disappointed he's not there? And can you see yourself playing the same amount of games, big fella?
5: Gee, I've got another 200 games to go. That's
30: nuts.
5: I only played 230-odd, but yeah, it's
31: only
5: mind-boggling. Yeah. I know, I've been around for a little while, but I am a bit shattered I'm not playing in that game, so I think it'd be one that, like, it's obviously one for the ages, but he's an unbelievable player, unbelievable person, and he deserves everything he sort of gets, and it is shattering. I mean, I was always going to beat the MCG, but it would have been nice to play in it.
2: Isaac, Bo, I largely hear about NRL players from Bo, but he brings up your name and he raves about you. Can you tell us about a night that you went out with Bo and you helped Bo's wife ride a bull?
5: Yeah. Oh, gee, what was that? Was that a Stan thing?
30: It was a Yellowstone premiere. It was when Yellowstone come out. I want to say, you know what? I'll help you. It was off-season. Basically what happened, my wife wanted to ride the bull. She had a skirt on and she goes, I need some pants. I said, no dramas. Turned around. There's Isaac. I go, hey, guys, can my wife have one of your jeans? And he sort of laughed. Isaac just goes, yeah, here you go. Boom, jeans off, straight.
31: Oh, how good is that?
30: She goes, I mean, I think she's still riding the bull. No one actually...
31: She hasn't taken off those pants, has she?
30: Wow. No, she's wearing the pants.
2: Isaac, you were just standing there in your boxes.
30: Yeah.
5: I was just standing there in my jocks going, what is going on? But having a good time.
30: Hey, I've got something you can wear. Today, all right, a couple of hours, I've got the gas cock.
31: Ooh.
30: Basically, you just dress as a chicken. You don't have much on today. I mean, game day. But
31: early
30: can
31: game.
30: You come down to Haberfield? I'll run with you. And you just dress as a chicken, run around with fuel vouchers on you, being chased by lunatics, punters, in all different shapes and sizes, just like the AFL, really. And people got to rip the vouchers off you, but can you be the gas cock for me today?
5: As much as I love you, I'll probably have to say no to this. I reckon the AFL game would probably be easier to play.
30: Hey, thank you so much for your time, mate. You're a star. Good on you,
31: good
30: mate. We love you.
31: Brother.
5: Thanks, guys. Appreciate it.
1: We must find another brain. You're crazy.
6: It's time to test the statistical knowledge of Sydney's Brains Trust with a guy that's the complete opposite of a genius. It's time for Bo Knows.
2: Your chance to score yourself two Event Cinema's gold class movie tickets if you can get this stat correct.
30: 17% of people say the smell of this makes them instantly sick.
31: Ooh.
30: 17%, it's a weird percentage.
2: Mm.
30: Well, instantly sick.
31: As a parent, Bo, when the kids vomit and it gets like on you, like that vomit smell that the kids do, or the babies do, you know, like when they're breastfeeding or having their milk,
30: yeah,
31: and you just get that, it's like that crusty, oh, and then sometimes it gets stuck on my face if they have projectile vomit.
30: I don't mind that one. It's as they get older, it's worse.
2: Is that only because it's your kid, though?
30: Yeah, maybe it's
2: mine. Yeah, I think that's
30: I don't mind it when
2: vomit
30: young,
2: in general,
30: yeah.
2: I can't do it.
31: Cat, when my kids vomit, oh, mate.
30: Oh.
31: Disgusting.
2: I can't do it.
30: Or if they're sick somewhere in the room and you don't you don't know it's there. Come back later. You're like, what's that?
31: Disgusting.
30: All right. Okay. Woodsy says, vomit. Kids vomit.
31: Babies vomit.
30: It's babies vomit. It's got to be more than 17%. Mm. It's a weird percentage.
2: It's 17% is a strange percentage.
30: 17%, Kat, of people say the smell of this makes them instantly sick. So they're sick straight away.
2: Yeah. I'd say, you know when you get in someone's car and it's that horrendous BO smell?
30: Yes.
2: Ooh. And it's that spicy BO?
30: Training gear.
31: Yep.
2: Oh, it's just rank, that musty, spicy, rank.
30: And like coffee cups all on the floors and like, especially when you were younger, the new cars are a bit different now.
2: Mm.
30: But when you were younger and your mate's got the old Astra or something, you jump in or in the old Corolla and there's 15 coffee cups, protein thing on the ground.
2: Yeah, cigarette
31: the protein shaker.
30: There's a joint in the door. And you're like, what is
2: what
30: happening?
2: What has happened? But it's like, because it's like a hot box, they don't notice the smell because they're marinating in it. And then you get in and it hits you like a wall.
31: Big woof.
2: Oh.
30: But then they go to 7-Eleven, get that little red Christmas tree that's strawberry.
2: Yeah.
30: And just put three of them on it and put a couple on the ground, spray some Rexona and go, what?
2: Yeah, what are you talking about?
30: What are you talking about?
2: Now it's just a slightly sweet rank smell. Yeah.
30: What are you talking about?
31: Oh,
30: people on the back. Right while we're here. 17% of people say the smell of this makes them instantly sick. Kat says, the car? Car when you're younger in Canada?
2: You know how there's always that
31: cold
2: one
31: over
2: person?
31: There.
30: It would be cold, yeah.
2: Well, there's even more, you trap it in.
30: You do have that one mate, though, that you're like...
2: I'm not road tripping with
30: you. Yeah, what's going on with your car, mate?
31: Because
30: the car's a reflection of sort of how you live, right?
31: Definitely.
30: Because it's my office, so we'll keep it tidy in there.
2: One of my friends, too, was a hoarder, so the car stank because there was so much shit in it. But then one day we were driving, and we ended up, like, in a fire hydrant because she had so much shit in her car, a shoe had gone under her brake. A spray shoe, and so she was trying to brake, and the shoe was stuck under, stopping
30: us
2: from...
30: under her shoe. Hey, what are you doing? What are you?
2: I was like, mate, you got to clean this shit up. This is ridiculous.
30: Your car's actually cool. You look after your car.
2: Yeah, I do.
30: You do, don't you?
2: Yeah.
30: You take a lot of pride in your car. What about you, Woods? Because you change cars all the time.
31: Mate, my car's my safe place, mate. First thing, especially if you're going to leave that early like we do in the morning, you want a good smell hitting you.
2: Yeah.
30: Yes. I've got sultanas in my car, and I want to make this very clear. No one's eaten sultanas in it. I don't know, my kids, when they were young, ate sultanas, and now they're still everywhere. I don't know what it is. You could go into any car.
31: It's called get a vacuum, brother, and clean it out.
30: No, but they haven't eaten them in there. It's like they're following me around.
31: You said when they were kids, that's how long
30: you've
31: had
30: it for. Not in that car. No, not in that car. They're just always, there's always sultanas in any car I'm in. Even if I just get in a car, there'll be sultanas in. I don't know what's going on with that.
2: God, were you like Hansel and Gretel? It's just a trail.
30: No, I think it's what kids do, mate.
2: Yeah.
30: Kids just put, and it's my son, he'll put shit down the side of the seat. He'll eat something, eat a little bit of it, have that yogurt, especially those yogurt things. He likes to shove them. He won't go to the bin anymore. He'll just push it down the side of the lounge or the car.
31: That's going to reek. That'll reek later on too.
30: Yeah, I'll make him finish it just to show how, you know, how's that. All right.
31: Yuck.
30: Cost of living crisis, son. Get that down. All right. That was incorrect, Kat. Help us out here, Sydney, because this is the hardest one we've ever had. 17% of people say the smell of this makes them instantly sick. What is it?
7: Watch all the best bits of Bo Ryan, Cad and Woodsy on Instagram. Follow at Triple M Instagram.
30: 17% of people say the smell of this makes them instantly sick. What is it? Steve from Bondi, welcome to Frisky Friday, mate.
0: Yes.
8: I love you guys. How are we?
30: We're good.
31: Love you, brother.
30: Steve. We're good. We're a bit nervous, a little bit anxious. Now. Bit anxious?
8: Yeah, mate, bad breath. Mate's bad breath.
0: Oh, yes.
30: Brush your
8: teeth. Oh, stank, mate. There's a guy at our work. I'm not going to say where I work.
30: Yeah.
8: He has chewing gum and it's still rank.
31: Yeah.
2: That's like halitosis.
30: Health. Could be gut health.
2: Yeah, gut health. Halitosis.
8: Well, I'm talking about it now. I want to...
30: Does he brush his teeth? Like, how old are we talking here, Steve?
8: What's up, the guy?
30: Yeah.
8: He'll be in his 60s now.
2: Do you reckon he knows, or...?
8: Oh, he knows. We told him, and there's another guy at our work at Ranks. He denies it too, so...
31: What's his nickname? SB? Shit breath?
8: We can't say it, mate.
30: You know you put your hand in front of your face and you check your breath? Do you do that around him a lot?
8: Yeah, mate. He knows it too. He's just got chewing gum. That's all he does.
30: I went and actually, you know what, this thing. I'll tell you this. I went and, when I was off contract in early days at the Tigers, I went and met with a football club. I won't say who it is. And I sat there with my manager, and one of the actual player, one of the football managers sat across us. And the clincher, we couldn't go there. The breath was that bad. It was like a dragon. And
31: really?
30: The club wasn't dragon, but we're sitting there looking at him, and he goes, mate, can you smell that? In front of him. And I said, mate, this is, I don't know if we can do this every day. He goes, mate, we're going to go.
31: I thought you got along with Gus Gould.
30: No, it's not Gus Gould.
31: Oh, sorry, mate. Sorry.
30: Gus had good breath.
8: Let's just say he calls me Shonky.
31: Oh.
30: Why is that?
8: So if anyone can hear this at work, they'll know who it is, but I'll just say he always calls me Shonky.
30: Oh, a little bit of inside joke for your work if you don't know what it is.
2: Okay.
30: Yeah. Oh, dragon breath.
2: Oh, mate, I love that you didn't go, you didn't play for a club because a bloke had bad breath.
30: No, it was awful. Because then you got to go to the football manager all the time, and it's like,
31: not good.
30: Also, the contract was very bad.
2: Oh, that's unreal.
30: Steve from Bondi says, mate's bad breath.
2: Stay there, Steve. We've enjoyed the chat. We'll sort you out with a prize.
30: We'll send you some Eclipse mints. Beautiful. Let's go to Gazza. Gazza, good morning, mate.
10: Hey, team. How are you?
2: Hey, Gaz.
31: Morning,
30: Friday, Gazza.
10: What's going on?
30: Nah, we're just trying to work this out, mate. 17% of people say the smell of this makes them instantly sick. What do you got?
10: Yeah, it's VB. It's rank.
30: Oh, wow.
2: I love the smell of any beer.
31: What's the very best?
2: Yeah, I actually love the smell of beer.
30: You don't. Not any beer.
2: Mm.
30: Any beer.
2: Most beers.
30: Most.
31: Gazza, what beer do you like the smell of?
10: Anything but VB.
31: Mm-hmm. Why is that? VB's the very best.
30: What is it in the VB that does that? What is that? What is that? The hops? What is that smell? Why does that have more punch than the others? What is it?
10: Mexican water.
2: Okay. Is it because it's VB or is it the smell?
10: The smell.
31: Mm. You sound like a vodka cruiser man.
10: No. I'd rather have a sniff of Woodsy socks, I reckon.
30: Oh, we can arrange.
31: I like that smell.
30: We can arrange that, Gaz. Right. Gazza says, very, very acute here as well. Gaz says, Victorian bitter. Incorrect.
31: Gazza, smelling the sock right now.
2: Oh, he's got his socks off.
31: Oh, yeah, Gazza.
2: Is it better or worse than VB, Woodsy?
31: No, VB's
30: How are your socks dirty? At 6:25 in the morning.
31: It's just the shadow, mate. It's the shadow in the room. Yeah.
30: It's the mud shadow again.
31: Don't worry about that.
30: All right, Gaz.
31: All I know is you'll be getting dirty later on at 8:20, brother.
2: Yeah, Gaz, you actually will.
30: That won't be a shadow. All right, Gaz is gone. Let's go to the text line. 17% of people say the smell of this makes them instantly sick. Jack from Dulwich Hill says bleach.
31: Ooh. Oh, well, wow.
2: That's actually right. I guess bleach. It's a small number, but I actually don't mind the smell of bleach.
30: Same, I'm with you.
2: I don't love it, but it wouldn't make me sick.
31: When you clean the bathroom, Kat, do you go through like a whole bottle?
2: Yeah, pretty much. And I'll spray it on and leave it on for half an hour.
31: Mm. Yeah,
2: so
31: you're
2: the grout becomes really nice, bright and white.
31: Oh,
2: good grout is so good.
30: Why do you have bleach in your bedrooms, Kat, on the ground? Near all that plastic.
2: Just getting rid of a bit of evidence. Now you can tell by the way he knows his
7: sport. It's a sports report. Woodsy's Sports Report.
13: Hanselman from dummy half to Mika Upton. Kiria Ratu. It went out to Peters. She's claiming a try. I thought she went over the sideline, Woodsy. She's into touch. And you're telling me she got there.
17: Oh,
31: we've just seen the rock. Does it stay in?
3: No way.
31: Oh, she's out.
3: She's out by 3 miles. You go straight to Specsavers on the way home because she couldn't have been more out. And that, my friends, is the ball game.
2: Woodsy, big win for our Blues.
31: No, it was a huge game. They wrapped up the series, Cats, and they've won 2-0. There's obviously another game in a couple of weeks' time down at the Gold Coast, but that doesn't mean anything. It's New South Wales' first win this year to take the series. It's outstanding to see, and there's some great performances. None other than Teagan Berry come up with that huge tackle right on the full-time buzzer. Poor old Jasmine Peters. She had the opportunity to score, but she just couldn't keep her feet in. But
30: conditions,
31: you know,
30: didn't help the poor girls last night.
31: Yeah, it's very like Sydney weather at the moment. It's very wet up here, but it's humid as well. So when you get those balls, it does tend to slip out quite a fair, easily.
30: At least there's not 10 games of NRL being played on that same ground.
31: Oh, tell me about it. We did speak to the groundsman, Bowie. He thinks it'll be in good nick. But in NRL news, some massive news for the Dragons yesterday. Wow. What are they calling Luke Metcalf now in New Zealand?
30: Well, in New Zealand, he's Luke Metcalf.
31: Metcalfe.
30: So I think he'll go back to Metcalf.
31: Yeah, so he's back to Metcalf now. So he's signed a 3-year deal at the Dragons worth around $900,000 a year. And you got to look, bit of credit to the Dragons here, guys. Like, they've signed Keon Kolomatungi, Phil Semi from the Titans, Drinkwater from the Cowboys, and now Luke Metcalf. And the thing about the Dragons at the moment is they can't score points, and all four of those players have points in them. So
30: they've never been able to recruit. The Dragons' problem, they're cashed up to the hills.
31: They haven't been.
30: They've always had. It's the old Tigers mentality, mate. The Tigers were struggling. You land one signature, Luai, you know, cue Appy Korosau, then Luai, and then they start coming. And that's the first domino was Drinkwater, right? They haven't got points in them, but you throw him in, their spine looks stronger now. And whether Gutherson plays six, we don't know. But you got Metcalf, Atkinson can still play in the halves.
31: Yep.
30: And then obviously the Couchman boys playing with Kalola Matangi, and starting to build. The Dragons are starting to build.
31: We spoke about the juniors come through. You got young Egan, you got Couchman, you got Hamish Stewart, who's probably a representative player of the future. And you mix these guys with the leaders and the senior players that they're going to be getting. I think the Dragons are gone. But the one decision Dragons need to make, Bo, they need to announce who their coach is going to be. Because you can sign these players, but you can't get more other ones because they don't know what the future of the Dragons is.
30: I'd love to see Dan Young just get a year with give him a year with this team and then
31: give him 2 years.
30: Let him go next year with the team with all of his inclusions.
31: Yep.
30: And then judge him. Don't judge him now.
31: The thing is, he does that now. He can make some tough calls now. If he's got to move players on, he can start moving them on and plan for next year.
30: That's right.
31: And that's the biggest thing. So, huge news for the Dragons to get Metcalf. And there's a massive game tonight, guys. Bulldog Sharks. I think the loser, there's some big ramifications. They will be put under the spotlight.
30: Probably
31: Sharks.
30: Probably put a line for them. Loses this game, because it's a crunch game, can't win the comp.
31: Definitely. And you know what? You can hear on Triple M because Big Woods will be coming to you.
2: Oh, yes. We cannot wait.
30: Night.
2: Yeah.
30: Hey, holiday money.
2: I'm going to guess about 20 degrees at Haberfield where you will be at 8 o'clock.
31: Yes.
30: yes. How good. It's getting so real. Right.
2: Yes, so Woodsy is up for Magic Round commentating in Queensland.
30: Good on
2: him,
30: mate.
2: Normally,
31: thanks, buddy.
30: Great work, buddy. Yes. Really happy for you to get all those extra gigs. No, good on you.
2: So normally he'd be the gas cock strapped with thousands of dollars worth of fuel vouchers. Instead, well, it looks like you haven't conjured up any celebrity friends.
30: It's a hard sell. It's a very hard sell. Dress as a chicken and run around with punters who need money and fuel and strap bobby pins and different safety pins to your body. But I've got one more card up my sleeve I want to try.
2: Okay.
31: Oh, no.
30: I want to play it now.
2: All right.
30: He'll do it. He's a huge fan of the show. He's one of the all-time greats. Very hard to tackle, too.
2: Okay.
30: The only problem we have, he lives a long way away.
31: Okay.
30: But it doesn't matter.
31: Who is it?
30: He's on the line right now, Nathan Hindmarsh.
2: Oh, Hindy.
30: Thanks for doing this for me, Hindy. Very happy with it.
17: Sorry, come again.
30: What are you doing in about an hour and 10 minutes? Sorry to wake you up, mate. Sorry, buddy.
17: I got some stuff to do. Got some stuff on. Why? What's happening?
30: You're not going to believe it. I've had an emergency. All right.
17: Yeah.
30: I've got to rush back to Cronulla. Do you mind just filling in for me on air at 8? Just dress as a chicken with a fuel voucher on.
17: Sorry, what was that? Come again.
30: Filling in for me at 8:10 a.m. All you have to do is just put on chicken suit. Strap some fuel vouchers to you with safety pins and get chased by punters that want to really hurt you.
17: Oh, look. Oh,
30: yes. I take that as a yes.
17: I can't. I've got to get, I'm getting, I've got
30: Matty Johnson.
17: Yeah, gotta get me hair done.
30: Yeah, perm.
17: No, I'm not. No,
30: I'll do your hair. My wife's hairdresser. I'll bring her. Come to work.
17: Stick that fair up your ass. That's what you can do. I'm not.
31: Yes, Heidi. You tell her to go run.
17: I've done some low stuff in my life before, really low stuff, but I'm not going to stoop to that level. Seriously.
30: I'll give you whatever you want.
17: I can't. Look, I've dressed in undies and looking massively fat. I'm not doing that. That would be a low point in my poor career, what I've had already.
30: I'll give you some cattle.
17: You're good at this. You'll be faster than Woodsy. Like, Woodsy got all the vouchers taken off him in 3 seconds.
30: I know, but
31: that's why I want this little skinny man to run.
30: People want to hurt me, though, Hindy. People really want to hurt me.
17: Run like you did when you played in the NRL, like pure fear.
30: Yeah. Yeah, wave to the crowd. Hey, look at me, I'm playing NRL. All right, so I'll take that as a maybe.
17: I can't. Look, I've got to drop kids off at school. I've got to get my hair done.
2: Busy.
17: Got to get the gel rinse put through.
30: The boot polish. I'll get you some Ozempic if you do it for me. Okay.
17: Already got it. Don't need it.
30: All right, mate. Thanks for that. No, I really appreciate it, mate. That's really, really good.
17: Have a good time. It's nice and fresh out there anyway.
30: Can I borrow a gun?
2: Please say no.
30: No, great. Awesome.
31: Hindy's too smart for that, mate.
2: Yeah, please say no. All right, Hindy, that's a definite no.
31: Yeah, the gascock, Bo Ryan.
2: The gascock. I cannot wait. If you want to tackle Bo and rip fuel vouchers off him, you need to be at Haberfield, Robson Park, 8 o'clock to register. And shortly after that, everyone usually wins something.
30: Yeah, they do. They win something. Take my throat.
2: You have lost your pride.
30: Look,
2: I got
30: Bo Ryan's ear.
2: It's still a souvenir.
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2: Sydney's biggest gossip segment. 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Favourite one scores a $200 fuel voucher.
30: Well, are you more ready? Fuel. Get, rip it off the gas cock and that's then get it here at the Whisper. All right, we're ready. Let's go. Frisky Friday.
8: I'm hearing in recent weeks, Melbourne Storm officials have spoken with Billy Slater about taking over as head coach when Craig Bellamy decides to officially step away.
30: Ooh. How long has Craig got? Like, how long?
31: I think he re-signed for 2 years at the start of this season. So he's got two more years.
30: But there's been a lot of things unfold in the last, you know, 6 months in Craig's life.
31: Yes, there has been, yeah. So I think that'll be, yeah, obviously Melbourne will work around what Craig and, you know, with what the doctors say. Yeah. But Billy, obviously Billy's, he's been earmarked for years, hasn't he?
30: I always think, right, there's coaches who are born to be coaches. There's players who are always going to be. But Billy Slater's a genius in terms of rugby league. We know what he did on the field, and you've seen what he's done for Queensland coach. Why would he take on a head coach role when he's got the Queensland Origin job, which isn't the entire year, but it is very consuming, right? Yep. But it's only a portion of the year. He does a little bit at Melbourne, probably on his own terms.
31: He does a bit of the assistant role, just like special teams.
30: The outside backs and, you know, a bit of positioning. And then he's got his job at Nine. The jobs at Nine, right, when they started, when I was at Channel 9, they worked 2 days a week, those guys, Joey, Freddie and all that. Now they do the podcast, they do 2 or 3 games each. I know Bill's on the Sunday footy show. He's probably 2 days a week, 3 days a week he's doing at Nine.
31: Doesn't he have some horse stuff he does as well?
30: But he does, but that gig's only 8 months a year, mate. That Channel 9 gig's only about 8 months a year. It's only the footy season. So
31: I've got one for you. I'll
30: step away from that. It's got to be lucrative for him to step away from coaching Queensland, which means everything to him, and his broadcasting job. I know he's one of the, they love him at Channel 9 because he doesn't sit on the fence, Bill. Bill actually has a statement. He actually has an opinion.
31: He does, but it's very measured. It's on his terms as well with a lot of stuff that he does say.
30: Yeah, but my point is, why would he leave? That, like, it's got to be, unless he really wants the head coach.
31: I have a question for you. Well, you've seen the stuff that happened with us last year, the pressure.
30: I heard about it through some people.
31: What happens when he's got to do it for 27 rounds?
30: That's what I'm saying, mate.
31: We know Billy. He's a fiery character. He's very competitive. And once he starts to get questioned, and, you know, we had a joke with him last year, he couldn't handle that.
30: But look at the people he's lost there too at the Storm. So Papenhuyzen's not there.
31: That's exactly right.
30: Eli Kitsella's not there. Big Nelson's not there. The turnover is, look, they're going to throw the checkbook at people. I think they're looking at it maybe to get, like, to recruit people there.
31: And also, as contracts,
30: I want to go there coach, and Billy's there. I do.
31: As you a head want a coach, program. Bowie, you've got to basically speak to every network, you know, Fox, you've got to speak to Nine, you've got to speak to Triple M, which he won't talk to anymore. How's
30: Doesn't
31: that
30: he not,
31: work?
30: Does he give us live?
31: No, I just bumped into a couple of the morning people up here for the Brisbane show. He won't speak to them anymore.
2: Really? Oh, what? So you've ruined the whole association.
31: He won't speak to Marto or Margo and Big Dan.
30: Oh, really?
2: Oh, boy.
31: Yeah.
30: Oh, come on, man.
31: Yeah, it must have been what he said in his presser.
30: That's not. So he's not even talking to them, guys. I'm going to have to call him again.
31: Hey, some can, some can't, brother.
30: I know. Wow. So hang on, will he coach, do you reckon?
31: Who knows?
30: You don't care.
2: No.
31: Doesn't bother me.
30: I've rolled Woodsy up again.
2: I know. Look, because of that, I'm going to award that $200 fuel voucher for whoever sent
31: it. I sent it in. Only joking.
30: Hey, Aaron from Lugano.
2: Oh, wow. A cashy straight to you, Woods.
30: Oh, more. That's all, that's all he needs. I told the story yesterday when I was texting my wife very clearly to see if she needed anything from Cronulla on the way home, popped in, sent her a few messages, and got a couple back from her, white bullets and whatnot, and then, you know, in my own style, got a bit flirty, got a bit frisky on the text line, and was told the phone was synced up to my son's iPad. So that Ooh. Little iCloud situation, what I'm petrified of, I was talking to my son and my wife at the same time, and that was a technology fail of the highest order. I've sorted it out.
2: Okay, so you've disconnected his iPad from the family unit?
30: Yes.
2: Good.
30: Yes, which

0: affected the internet and everything, but a technology fail, I do them on the regular. You know who's done a technology fail overnight?
1: Well, what's happened?
0: This is broken on news.com. An unnamed NRL coach, right? So we're not going to give any, we don't want to implicate anyone, was caught running a burner account on Instagram.
2: What
1: for?
0: To monitor his players' social media behaviour.
2: Come on.
0: I mean, I think it's play on until they start writing things.
1: Yeah. Right? Is that, though, in a case, so would that be an example of, like, on the burner account, they message them and goes, hey, and flirts or something, like pretending they're, you know, like a woman? Or
0: no, I reckon how they got found out is maybe they messaged someone and they thought they were messaging off their own account and they actually were logged into their burner account.
2: Oh,
0: that's right. The only way, because otherwise, how would you know?
1: What are you monitoring your player, though? Like, what is it? Is it like what they're getting up to? Or?
0: Well, I think they're probably framing it as they're monitoring their players, but I think they're more like trying to sway the public narrative on the on their team's Instagram.
1: Right.
0: No, I don't know. What
2: but
0: do you mean?
2: Flanagan's
0: a great coach. What do you mean? You know what I mean? But you Marshall's a great coach. Like, stuff like that.
1: Yeah, okay.
0: That's what
2: but
0: I reckon.
2: You see what the players do because, like, most of them are on public, you know, they're not like private.
0: They all are. So,
2: that's just such a weird thing for a coach to do, don't you reckon?
1: See, but that means they're messaging them. I feel like they're messaging off
2: they
1: the
2: have to be messaging
1: to see
2: them.
1: Their response.
0: 100%.
1: Yeah.
0: And then instantly, I mean, you think it's maybe one of the older coaches, because they're not named, but the older coaches don't have, they don't even
2: I was going to say, the older coaches wouldn't care about social media. Like, they're the ones that don't even use their phone. Like, some coaches you speak to, like, they're so hard to get a conversation with.
0: That's right. But technology fails, well, they can, that's why, I'm serious. I don't have a laptop.
2: Man.
0: I'm petrified of all that plugging in, plugging out, you know, all that sort of situation, syncing things. Like, I'm texting my son when I'm texting my wife. How the hell am I going to run a laptop?
1: I heard a beauty, actually. I was talking to one of my best mates is a principal, and I was talking to him about some of the technology fails because all his kids in his class have iPads now and they're school-issued iPads.
0: Great.
1: And one day a kid came back with the iPad and he was checking his work and noticed all these tabs open in, you know, one of the browsers.
2: Oh, yeah, the top, yeah.
1: And some of the tabs were some full-on stuff.
2: Wow,
1: and
2: okay.
1: So he's like, I'm going to have to speak to this kid, pulled the kid aside and went, look, I know that you might be curious, but some of the stuff you're looking up here really out of order, and that is not what the iPad is, the school iPad's used for. And he went, what do you mean? And he's like, well, I've been, and he goes, oh, no, once I go to bed, I give the iPad to mum.
2: Oh!
1: And so mum had forgotten to close all the tabs and she was looking up some stuff.
0: Old hardcore mum.
1: Yeah.
2: And they reckon the son comes to, the son asked her principal, hey, excuse me, sir, what's BDSM?
1: Yeah, oh, it was.
0: What's DP?
1: He told me what she was looking up and good lord, she had some
0: where's
1: quirks.
0: The deputy, where's the
2: display
0: deputy,
2: picture?
0: Where's the deputy principal? That's what it is, son.
2: I thought it was the display picture.
0: Now, where's your mum?
1: She liked a short king, that's all I can say. Yeah.
2: Oh, geez.
0: Now, where's your mum? I need to have a meeting with her right now in the DP office.
1: Oh, wow.
0: Well, it could happen to the best of us.
1: Exactly.
0: Right?
1: It's a technology fail.
0: I mean, Woodsy, bro, you do that many broadcasts from different studios. Like, surely you can be, I don't know, you'll be talking about people. You can have things happening in your life.
2: Nah, mate. Honestly, I was very similar to the principal. Like, you know how I'm not really good with technology? Like,
1: yes.
2: I don't really, I just type in whatever. Early days when we had our computer and I was living at home with my mum, I'd look up some things that you probably shouldn't be looking at as a young bloke, you know, a bit of a guy going through his, teens. And then later that, or the next day, my mother had checked the history on the internet and had seen all these websites we had visited. And she comes in, she goes, oh, Aaron, I think we've got a virus in our computer. So she's rang up a computer, but come check out the virus, what's happened? And all he did was he looked at the history and just said, yeah, I think your computer's okay. You just got to stop searching some things.
0: Yeah. Why do you keep writing in Kens of Kensington? 133353 Sydney, we want your technology fails.
1: Yeah,
0: help
1: when
0: us
1: did
0: out.
1: It get you in trouble? When did technology
0: help
1: get you
0: out.
1: In trouble?
0: Nathan, good morning, mate.
3: Hey, guys, how we doing?
0: We're
1: good.
0: Doing well,
2: good brother.
0: Buddy. Help us out here.
3: Years and years ago, I was working at a club out here in the western suburbs, and we were transitioning from one entertainment agent to the other. And the first guy, the guy we were getting rid of, his preferred method of contact was text. So he sent me through a text, and in that time, I've got a message from somebody else, and I've transferred over the text to the other guy, and I absolutely started bagging out the first guy, calling him all sorts of names. He's no good at his job.
0: Right.
3: Yeah.
0: Anything personal? Anything about his family or anything?
3: No.

0: nothing like that. I didn't know him personally.
1: Oh, okay.
0: But then I've transferred back over unintentionally to the first guy, and I actually bagged him out in text to him instead of the other guy.
1: Oh, wow.
2: Yeah. How did he take that?
0: He took it pretty well. I actually realised my mistake, and I gave him a call straight away. he was actually really good with it.
3: Yep, handled it really well, like a business. Yep, sorry, mate, I've just pasted you. And I accidentally, yep, that was me. That was my fault.
2: And we're ready to sign you on for another 5 years.
0: That's right. Yeah, absolutely. Great. Totally balls that one up.
3: Good on you, mate. Hey, you appreciate your call. You're in the running to win whatever we're giving away.
2: $250 cash, thanks to WorkScene.
3: Let's go to Levi from Zetland. Good morning.
4: Good morning, team. How are we?
2: Good, Levi.
3: We're nervous and anxious and a little bit worried. Other than that, we're all right, mate.
4: I'll get started. Well, the worst part is I'm pretty switched on when it comes to technology. But unfortunately, this night I was a bit inebriated, as you know. So I had some friends over at the place with the missus and that. And obviously was feeling a little bit excited. So I...
2: Oh, hang on. We've lost you.
3: Oh, we lost you, mate. You went underground. Go again.
4: All right, so where'd you get up to?
3: You were feeling a little bit excited,
4: and I slipped away to the bathroom, and as James Maloney would say, I barbecue and alone.
3: Oh, wow!
4: What I forgot was that my phone was still connected to the Bluetooth speaker in the living room, I was trying to turn it up to full volume so I could hear something, but... Yeah.
2: Oh, no.
5: That's the best.
4: I walked back out, act like nothing happened, but they brought it up, so I just laughed about it. Good story, many years later.
2: Oh, my God.
5: That's the worst.
3: Imagine that. You're out there dancing. This is how
2: we do it.
5: Here comes the boom.
3: Here comes the
4: Good time.
3: Good on you, Levi.
2: That is amazing.
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3: Our man Aaron Woods is up there at Magic Round. I tell you what, we've been having a joke about it. But geez, it does look like a wonderful weekend up there. Like,
5: oh, it's great, mate.
3: Because you left yesterday, right?
5: Yeah, so yesterday I was lucky enough. I got to bring the little man, Buster, my eldest son. We did it last year, so now we're making an annual trip. But we were going to father-son trip up the Magic Round. He got up early with me, 3:30 yesterday morning. He came in the office. You guys got to see him.
3: Love
5: him. And as you know what Buster does, I said to him, mate, you can have whatever you want this trip. Your mum's not here. Oh. It's me and you. And you want to have chocolate. You want to have a Coke Zero. You can have it, mate. You want to have a Slurpee, like the lollies.
3: You want to have a beer, mate. Come on.
2: Yeah, pokies.
5: I think for
3: a couple of hundreds on the red at the
5: he
3: star,
5: just,
3: mate.
5: He probably just doesn't have that facial recognition to get into the
3: booties.
5: He's
3: far away.
5: Old.
3: Put a little moustache on him.
2: I was going
3: to
2: say, he's about my height.
3: Yeah.
2: So.
3: He's heavier than me, respectfully.
5: So it was a long day for him. He was eating, I think he had nearly 10 Freddo frogs at work yesterday. We get in the airport. He has a little bit of sushi. We get on the plane. Qantas, they give you a little snack. He has a Coke Zero with me. We get into the hotel. We had a look around Brisbane. And because we had to commentate the game at 6:45. So I said, we'll have a feed before we go. We ordered some room service at the hotel we're at. He had some chips and nuggets. So you can imagine what this little man's had in his guts. And I'm telling you now, his mother is a health freak, so he doesn't get to eat too much of that stuff, on a regular. And as we'll get into the game, there's a little convenience store. So we got those little packets of Eclipse, the mints.
2: The mints,
5: We got the tin. That's it, the tin.
3: Yeah.
5: The green flavour.
3: Yeah,
5: for the ref some mornings, you know what it's like, big man.
3: I know, mate.
5: And then, so we're commentating the game. Get to the core. We're doing the ladies' game, the New South Wales Queensland. We're having a good core. There's some water. He has some Gatorade, some red Gatorade. In
3: oh,
5: the
3: why, not?
5: Well.
3: Why not? Why
5: yeah,
3: not?
5: So he's just going, mate. He's going hammer and tong.
3: Good life.
5: So we get through the first half. Myself, Maroon, Ali Brigginshaw. We're having a good laugh. Then we're commentating the second half, and probably about 10 to 5 minutes to go in the game, the part where you're focused on in the game so much, and I'm watching it, we're calling it, and next thing you know, I get this grab of my shoulder. It's our producer, Charlie White, and he's just grabbing me, he's going, Woodsy, Buster. I'm like, oh, what's happened? Turn around. Here's Buster in our commentary box, just vomiting up his guts all in the middle. Oh, bro.
3: Onto
5: the floor.
3: It's carpet.
5: I'm like, I go, Charlie, you should have told me to do it in the bin. There's like a bin 2 steps behind him.
3: Yeah, Charlie.
5: But then I look, Because you know what it's like? When you've got to have a look at the vomit and see what he's eaten.
3: Yes.
5: Mate, I'm telling you, and I looked at the tin of the eclipse, I reckon he's had nearly 30 eclipses during that game.
3: Yeah.
5: So they haven't sort of sat well.
3: Because no one's
5: watching.
3: Yeah, you got probably Dobbo and James Graham supervising him. He's just going bang, bang, bang, bang.
5: I think
3: bang.
5: He was going one for one with Dobbo, and Dobbo's got iron guts, so it's quite hard to match that. Yeah. But, yeah, I looked at him, and then, mate, he's white as anything. It was pretty funny, eh?
3: How's he going now?
5: He's actually asleep at my feet right now.
2: Yeah, I bet he hasn't requested any breakfast, has he?
5: Oh, he had some Nutri-Grain, but he goes, Dad, are we going to get some Maccas today? I said, oh, maybe leave the guts a little bit.
3: I think we'd be honest with him, Kat. When you were in the studio with us and then you'd go to the bathroom, I was giving him a Freddo, I reckon, every 5 minutes.
5: It was
3: Jedi.
5: You!
3: But you know what I reckon pushed him over?
5: What's
3: at about 8:30 yesterday, me and him had about 4 shots of Benny Buckler.
2: Oh,
5: he handles it better than his old man.
2: The studio is very empty right now. I've got Woodsy up there in Queensland for Magic
5: Kat.
2: Round. That's all right. And I've got Bo currently in his car heading to Moonlight as the Gascock.
5: Yeah, the Gascock.
2: Are you there, Gascock?
1: Yeah, I am. I'm just, can you hear me?
2: Yes.
5: I can't hear you.
1: Because there's cameras everywhere. I'm still coming out of the city.
5: Bluetooth, you knucklehead.
1: Hang on a sec. It's green, you idiot. Go. It's green.
5: Oh, listen to him.
2: Oh, my God. Honestly.
1: I'm excited. Yeah, how you going, mate? No, I'm just in bumper-to-bumper traffic here. How you going, mate? Oh, huge fan of Kat, are you? No worries. I passed off.
2: I told you to leave earlier.
1: I know, but there's a big chance I'm going, like, when I get down here, I'm going right and heading towards the airport and heading home.
2: Oh, you better not, honestly.
5: You better not do that, big man.
2: You better not be doing that. People are waiting for you.
1: Conditions are great. Mm-hmm. Right, Mother Nature is turning it on. There's not a breath of wind. The sun is out. They're being very kind to us. I heard, I don't know if this is true, but Chris Winnington and a couple of the Tigers guys are going to come down. Happy kind of thing. They've got their captains run at Leichhardt Oval. They're going to be there. It's going to be, it's actually real. It's happening. I'm starting to really panic.
2: I can hear the nerves in his voice. Look, he's up and at him.
5: He's trying to talk his way out of this, mate. You're in for the long haul, brother. If you do such a good job, you could probably get the Gascock duties after this.
1: Yeah, no, I'm not doing that. Do you want to hear my plan of attack?
2: What?
5: All right, let's go. Yeah, I want to hear tell us how you're going to do it. Like, have you sussed out the area? You scoped it out. How are you going to take it on?
1: Oi, that's Yuzi. Hang on. I can say Yuzi. I swear to God, that's Yuzi. Yuzi!
2: Oh, my God.
1: Yuzi! How are you, buddy? Hey, good, mate. Hey, I just saw a Dave. What's his name? Yuzi. My plan of attack is I'm going to pull up at Robson Park on the far side, so probably on the south side.
5: Yep.
1: And then when we say go at about 8:15 or whenever Kat blows that horn,
2: mm-hmm.
1: I am going to sprint as hard as I can west for as long as I can, and I've got two mates. I've got one mate with a pickup car at the back of Concord ready, and if they're still chasing me, I've got another mate at the bottom of the Blue Mountains. So I'm going to run about 55 kilometres.
5: Keep running, son.
2: Yeah,
5: as they say, the forest. Run, forest, run.
2: Oh, we cannot wait. Look, we'll check in with you when you actually get to the venue. But
1: here's he hanging onto the tray of the car ship. I need to pull over.
2: Oh, okay. You do that.
7: I'm guessing the players. Give me three words for the players.
8: Give us some words for the players.
6: Bo-Kat and Woodsy's Words for the Players.
2: Here we go. We have State of Origin Game 1 tickets up for grabs. This is going to be a doozy.
5: I'll tell you what, Kat, I'm super pumped today because Bo's not here and I get a bit nervous when he yells out and it just ruins my train of thought.
2: It does because he starts peppering words, doesn't
5: and
2: he?
5: And he's so good, so I've got an opportunity to get it myself today.
2: Okay.
5: I'm so pumped.
2: All right, so the way this game works, if you're not familiar, I give you three words. You've got to guess the Blues player. Now, these can either be current Blues players,
5: yep.
2: It can be legends, anyone that has donned a blue jersey in the past.
5: Okay, beautiful. Let's go.
2: Okay, here we go. Your three words, Woodsy, are ice cream, silver.
5: Chocolate, ice cream, beautiful dessert,
2: silver,
5: cone,
2: go with
5: silver,
2: silver,
5: gold, silver, gold, ring, something, silver, I don't know, mate, this is so hard. Metal, what is it, jewelry, silver, what is it, I've got no idea. Ice cream, jewelry, ice cream, what is it, ice cream, silver.
2: If your silver could be sterling, silver.
5: Oh, Peter Sterling.
2: Ah.
5: Ice cream Peters. I love that.
2: Mm.
5: Okay, that's a good one. That'll let you down.
2: Okay, I thought that one was easy, so I'm a bit worried about this next one.
5: Well, you know, my brain's a bit different to other people's.
2: Okay, so you know what? You'll probably get this one, even though I think it's tricky. All right, this is surname only, so that's
5: okay. Surname,
2: give you a
5: I like this better.
2: Okay, Rose, Oxygen, We. We is in collectively We.
5: Collectively us, something yes, us, the yes. team. Us, rose, flower, petal, rose bush, rose bunch, the group. Oh, what's the first word?
2: Rose.
5: Ah, oh, mate, no, Crichton something, no. I don't know, man, this is really frustrating.
2: Rose Bud, you got us for we, Bud Air us.
5: Oh, Denny Badiris. Yes. That's bloody hard.
2: Yeah, I thought it was going to be a bit hard.
5: Ledzy, he's a man. I've let Denny Badiris down. He's one of the greats.
2: Oh, man. All right, well, that is the way the game works.
5: Oh, I'm disappointed in myself.
2: 1-3-3-5-3. I'm actually going to give you, you've got the song to think about it, unlike Woods. This is, if you don't get this, honestly, tax-free chief. All right, let's go to Brett first. Good morning, Brett.
9: Morning, how are you going, guys?
2: Very, very good. All right, I'm going to give you these three words again and set the timer, and then you just go for gold of who you think this player is. Your three words are tax-free chief.
9: It has to be Paul Harrigan, Paul the Chief Harrigan.
5: Oh, brother! The first two words, bro, the first two words, my man.
2: Oh, sorry, Brett. Not correct.
5: No good, brother.
2: Nah, you know what? This time around, we're going to go to Raymond. Good morning, Raymond.
10: Hey, it's Jerome Luai.
5: Okay.
2: Went
5: off before
2: the
5: buzzer.
2: I didn't have time to, but you know what? You are
10: sorry,
2: correct.
10: Sorry.
5: On you, big Raymond. Well done. Love an eager man.
2: Well done. Raymond, you are off to State of Origin Game 1.
10: Beautiful. Thanks, guys.
2: No worries.
5: On you, big Raymond. Short and sharp. The way he likes it.
2: Mate, that was business. It's all business. Raymond's like, all right, I'm in here, I'm out, and I've got my tickets, and I'm lukewarm excited.
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2: Yes, this is bringing Woodsy so much joy as he sits up there in Brisbane at Magic Round to watch the Gascock duties being taken over by none other than Bo Ryan. How are you feeling, Bo?
23: I feel good.
2: Yeah.
23: I feel a bit too good. I've got a bit of a stitch. I've been warming up here. I'm not going to lie to you. I reckon there are probably 40 people on the City West Link side, probably the north side of the park. What I'm worried about, up the top, there's four or five utes with
5: tradies.
23: Yeah, and they've got like mallets in their hand and whatnot. They're up there. There's a few blokes just... I don't know if you know the park we're all in Haberfield here. There's a lot of rose bushes. I'm going to use them to my advantage. There's also a bloke with a newborn baby. I'm going to go down.
5: That might not be a newborn. That might be a decoy that they've just got a fake show. No,
23: he's carrying a baby. He's in the run. Good on you, mate. Yeah, you give me a thumbs up.
5: Because, Bo, in the past, you have stirred up a lot of people. So these tradies, they might be getting some payback, brother.
23: Allegedly.
2: That driveway you never paid for.
23: There is a mother's group with some yoga mats. What I'm thinking of doing, I'm going to sprint at them like Braveheart, William Wallace, and then when I sort of, I'm going to sort the weed out from the chaff, and whoever's then quick, I'll draw them away like a lion on the Serengeti, and then I'm going to run through the rose bushes, go over near the guy near the baby, and then head to the yoga mums.
5: I love your optimism. I don't think you're going to get that far.
23: I think the yoga mums have come to pretend to do a yoga class. I think they're active as well. They're active citizens.
2: Oh, and they'll be nimble too. Mate, this bloke, he's going to be up a tree in 5 seconds, Woods.
23: I've got a 50 keyring knife in my hand too. Just don't tell him.
5: He thinks the tradies are bad, wanting free fuel vouchers. Wait till you get the mums that want the free fuel, mate. You're off your head.
2: You're in real trouble.
23: There's a couple of mums pretending to breastfeed. I think they're running. I think they're going to come and get me.
2: Here we go. So wonderful to watch.
5: Oh, mate, this is
2: all
5: so
2: right,
5: good.
2: Look, you need to stretch properly. Don't do a hammy.
23: Is there a limit? How many people could do this? I thought it was only got like 5 or 10.
2: Oh, no. There's as many people as at Rock Up. So you're in for a bit of a ride here, and the sun has come out. So it's like the gods are shining down on Woodsy right now.
5: Okay. And the best thing for me, Kat, is...
23: I'm playing down to Bali right now.
5: I tell you what, the best thing is, this is all being filmed, so we're getting a live footage of the big man now just walking. Oh, you look very nervous.
23: Is that the best thing?
5: It is so good, brother.
2: Oh, this is wonderful. So all right. Bo Ryan in Haberfield, Robson Park. He's crouched behind a tree. Did I hear this correctly, that you've already done a wee against the tree?
3: What?
23: No, I was praying for those asking.
2: Are you sure?
23: No comment.
2: Okay.
5: But what were you saying? In the Father, the Son, the Holy Spirit. May the Lord please help me and get this chicken, this gas cock through it.
23: I tell you what, I can see about four enemies that I've made over the years in that lineup.
5: Oh, I love it. Yes.
23: I love it. I tell you what I'm going to try. Hey, I don't know if you tried this, Woods, but I've ripped a few fuel vouchers off, right? And then I run down there and drop a couple as burly, try and draw them out.
2: Oh, that's
5: really nice. I like that. Great tactic.
23: Yes, and I've got the safety pins between my knuckles like knuckle dusters.
2: Okay, you've really thought this out.
23: Yeah, because I'm gonna be a chicken. I'm gonna be the gas.
5: For the people listening, like Kat and I can see, but he's absolutely crouched down behind this massive. Is it like a gum tree that you're behind?
23: Yeah, I think I've just knelt in my own piss.
2: Yeah, well, I'm not surprised. That's what happens when you mark your territory as a gas cock. You end up lying in it. So, all right, I'm about to blow this horn. Are you ready to go?
23: I'm really happy for you. Good on
2: yep.
23: you.
2: Yep. No. Oh, we cannot wait
5: Kat,
2: for this.
5: This all is right. my favourite moment of the show.
2: Release the gas cock now. He's off. All right, he's off. He's off. You have to get it out behind the
5: chair. Here we go. He's gone. Get him.
2: Oh, God, he's quick.
5: Come on. He's moving.
2: Come on,
5: let's go. What about the pace of these
2: cars? God, he's quick.
5: Come on. There's like nearly 40 there. They're all, oh, look, he's ducking and weaving. Look at, oh, he's got so close. Oh, get around, big man. Don't let him get near. Quick. He's got some pace on him. Look at this. Oh, look at this tradie. He wants some action there.
23: Still got him, boy.
5: Get him. Rip him down. Rip him down. Rip him down. Someone's just had a stack. There's a dog chasing him. There's a dog. They've got him. Dump him!
2: He's on the ground. Get him!
5: Dump him! Grab him on the bum! Grab some vouchers!
2: 20 people on top of him. I love this.
5: Yes! Oh, there's some big units there too.
2: Oh,
23: where?
2: He's done the dirty on some people there because they've absolutely pummeled him.
5: Just keep get him again. Just get him again. Grab him!
2: Get him in a headlock.
23: Oh, wow. Dad, what are you doing here?
2: All right.
5: Great effort, big man. Great effort.
2: That was quick. I don't know if he moved like that in the NRL, but he's done all right.
5: I'd love to see his GPS.
23: Oh, where?
2: It was chaos. Man, you've still got your quicks, I tell you that.
3: Nah. No, I hit the quicksand after that rose bush. I was ringing around to Rosie coming round. And I was going all right. But the thing is, Woods, as you know, the further you go, the hungrier they get.
5: Yes.
3: And one bloke punched me in the ribs. Old mate had a German Shepherd with him. Thanks, mate. Good on you. Yeah, good on you, mate. I'll talk to you after. But one of the MVPs was our man Darren. He had the red shirt on, red rag to
5: big
3: a
5: Dazza.
3: How are you, buddy?
0: Yeah, good, mate. Good, good.
3: How many did you get? How many?
0: 200.
3: 200?
2: Oh, nice.
5: Well done, Dazza. Nice.
3: What was your game plan, Daz? You saw me come out. What was your game plan?
0: Mate, I see you very good on your steps still, left and right, swerving, so I'll let... Stood back a little bit.
3: Yeah.
0: See which way you're going to go.
3: Yes.
0: When you start to get a bit tired and they closed in.
3: Yes.
0: I just put on the clappers then, mate.
3: I used to do that in the NRL field. Wait till about the 60th minute until I got involved.
0: That's right.
5: Dazza, what about, were you excited? Did you get a good piece of Bowie? Like, did you really squeeze him?
0: Bowie was already down. Someone ankle tapped him. I think.
3: White shirt. He loves it. He goes, that was me that come in with a punch in the ribs.
0: He's a little, like a little tenacious hooker, mate. He was straight in.
3: Is he your mate, that little guy?
0: No.
3: I tell you what, he can bite for a little guy, can't he?
0: He just looks like a hooker to me.
3: Are you there's a joke in there right now, mate, but I got a night off, you know. Are you local, mate? Do you live around the corner?
0: I live at Bankstown.
3: Bankstown. Oh, so a bit of a trip.
5: Good
2: That's
5: on you,
2: awesome.
5: Brother.
2: Dad.
3: What about this, Daz? I'm just going to throw it out there. I spoke to some of the producers last night. I spoke to Woodsy and a few of the others, head honchos. I'm going to later, because next week, because I've done it.
0: Yep.
3: Woodsy's done it half a dozen times. There's only one person that hasn't done it.
5: Oh.
3: Who that is?
0: Cat.
3: Cat Lynch, baby!
2: I think we need to be safe behind the panel, make sure everything's in operation. And just make sure all the music's going to play and, you know, all the buttons.
5: We've got intern Nico for that.
2: No, Daz, but then you're taking a job away from someone else.
3: Do you know
2: else?
3: The panel radio show? All you got to do is press Metallica.
0: Just press a few buttons.
3: Yeah, just Metallica, Metallica. Yes.
5: Yeah, AC/DC.
3: Great. Chili's. Daz, what are you doing next Friday?
0: I have work, but I can get the morning off.
3: Get the morning off. You can the panel, our show.
2: If you can get Taz to panel.
5: He wanted to be the big gas cock.
3: And Kat is the gas. What's a female?
2: Hen. A gas hen.
3: The gas hen. Doesn't
2: gas
3: have
2: hen.
3: A ring to
0: no,
3: it, does
0: really
3: it?
0: Nah,
3: a gas cock's
2: no.
3: good.
2: Yep.
5: Hen cock.
2: Well, look, that's a plan that we can just keep in motion.
3: Yeah, the hen cock. That's right.
2: The hen cock. I don't mind that. Yeah. All right. Well done, Bowie.
3: No, you guys get going. Yeah, no, you just write me up.
2: Yeah, no, we will. You get your breath back. Did everyone there get something? I'm assuming
3: everyone
2: that turned
3: up. I'll tell you something about our listeners. Shout out to them. There's literally nowhere to stop. Besides, there's one side of the park that you can actually park your car on. But at the end, like, a bloke had a dozen vouchers on him. Another bloke had about seven. And they went around and they handed them out. And that's what it's all about. Everyone leaves
5: a legend.
3: And awesome. Someone's got one of my bottom ribs in their hand.
2: I saw someone hit the deck before they even got to you.
5: Yeah,
2: so hopefully
5: great.
2: Everyone's all right.
3: I know, because I've got a couple of Lebanese mates who are snipers on the roof. Just took a couple of people out when I pulled out.
2: Like.
0: I thought you lost a couple of those ribs playing for the Tigers, mate.
3: Oh, right, yeah.
2: I liked Aaron already.
3: Can't joke about that, mate.
2: Look, you very successful gas cop this week. It will be back again next Friday. We'll negotiate who's going to do it, but I mean, we'll just do a bit of chatter amongst ourselves.
3: See you, boys.
2: We won't confirm it, lock it in. Well done, everyone.
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10: Why's my world rattle?
2: Well, you told me that you've got a course this weekend.
10: Oh. Yeah, I do. A really important one.
2: It's not a course like a piece of material that's really coarse.
10: Mm. Not your best, but well, it's play on.
9: It's definitely not your worst, Lou. Oh, no.
2: Thanks so much.
9: Definitely.
10: Not even close. But certainly not your best.
2: What's your course about?
10: Well, guys, I'm about to become a father.
2: Mm-hmm. Right.
10: I think we all know that.
2: Yes.
9: It's news to me.
10: Oh, dude, yeah. Steph's pregnant. Oh.
9: Congratulations.
10: Thanks, mate. That means a lot. Basically a mandatory thing to do is a CPR course. And I've got that. I've got, you know, in case there are any unforeseen circumstances, it's just good to have that knowledge in front of mind, I suppose.
2: Course different to a normal CPR course? Like, are there different things for the baby?
10: Ah, Louisa, great question.
2: Thank you.
10: No idea.
2: Oh.
9: Right.
10: Yeah.
2: Surely not. It would just be like
10: I think from, you know what, not even from memory. This is just in my brain for some reason.
2: Are you going to say from memory when you were a baby?
10: No. I think I heard something the other day, whereas if a fully grown adult, right, CPR.
9: Yeah.
10: If I was to do it on you, LP.
9: Yes.
10: You don't have to do the mouth thing anymore, I believe. Now, I know. Now,
9: that's
10: keep in mind, if I were to do it on you, LP,
9: you'd do the mouth.
10: I'm a man of nostalgia.
9: Yeah.
10: Old habits die hard, and I'm a traditionalist.
9: Same.
10: So you'd get the mouth treatment.
9: Good.
10: This could be wrong, so no one please take any of this as verbatim or medical advice, but I think you negate the mouth thing, and it's just pumping. And I think you pumped a, stand alive.
9: Yeah.
2: Nah, you've got to have the mouth involved.
10: No, you don't. I believe you don't, Lou. I believe it's inconsequential.
2: The airway, like the flow coming
10: out. I don't think you need. Listen, once again.
2: You're going to find out.
10: I'll find out Sunday. But I think maybe we're learning, you know, potentially on a smaller individual, you know, and I think it's maybe a two-finger press.
9: Yeah, it's like fingers.
10: A finger press, you know. Mm. But listen, this is what I'm going to learn on Sunday. Now, from either of you, any questions you would like me to ask the teacher in the class?
2: I used to do CPR courses at Franco's Dentistry Clinic.
10: Okay.
2: Back in the day.
10: Yep.
2: We'd have to do them because, you know, they've got to keep them alive, and I just tagged along. I was about 8.
10: Right. Jeez.
2: There were probably snacks afterwards.
10: Yeah, there definitely was. And the pressure you would have been able to put on someone's chest back then.
2: Oh, Jack.
10: Would have been the death of them. Trying to revive someone.
2: She's just trying to save lives.
10: Yeah, you're trying to save lives and you're just sending them into purgatory.
2: Ah.
10: You poor bloody thing.
2: Rude.
10: Okay, so, Lou, no questions?
2: Nah, don't need them. I already know what I'm doing.
10: Gotcha.
9: Hmm. I guess maybe just for me, ask them, like, how CPR works and that.
10: I don't think that'll come up.
9: Yeah, no, you're probably right.
10: You know what I mean?
9: Yeah, no.
10: Too obvious.
9: Way too obvious.
10: So I'm not going to bother with that.
9: Don't bother with that.
10: What an idiot.
9: Yeah.
2: What does CPR stand for, Jack?
10: It stands for compression realistic process.
9: That's the opposite. That would be CRP.
2: Yeah.
10: It's
2: beautiful.
10: What does CPR stand for?
9: Hey, well, we'll find it. We could find out next because we're playing you versus Lou. Maybe that'll be one of the questions.
2: Or we'll find out on Monday. Oh, wait around.
9: I think we're more likely to find out in you versus Lou next.
10: Around. Oh, stay tuned.
2: Till Monday.
11: The Early Drive Home with Lou and Judge.
9: Triple M's Lou and Judge. Let's play this. And we've got a double pass to see Passenger. I assume that's a movie, not the singer that sang.
12: You only need the light when it's burning low. Only need the sun when it starts to slow.
9: I assume it's not
2: only need the light when it's burning low.
10: Yeah, I believe it's a picture film that people can
2: see. Let me guess. It's got Ryan Gosling.
9: It's either got Ryan Gosling or Chris Pratt, knowing movies these days.
10: I think what was the movie about the alien?
2: That was Ryan.
9: Project Hail Mary. That was great.
10: Was with the rock alien.
9: Yeah, Project Hail Mary.
10: Yeah, sorry. Okay, this is a horror movie, a scary one. So you win two tickets. So that means you can bring a friend in case you're scared. We got Mick on the line. Mick, how are you?
0: Good, guys.
10: Mick, do you reckon you're going to jag a win?
0: Oh, it depends on the questions.
10: Jagger.
2: Oh, Mick Jagger.
10: Yeah, thank you. I believe in you, mate. I really do.
2: What's your general knowledge like normally, Mick?
0: Yeah, pretty good.
10: Okay.
2: Okay.
10: Well, in that
2: the
10: case...
2: Man of many words, I see.
10: I reckon you're going to smoke show this, Mick. All right, I'm going to read the questions. First to answer gets the point. You don't need to buzz, mate. Mick, are you ready?
0: Yep.
10: That's a done deal. Lulu, are you ready?
2: Yes, I am.
10: Well, in that case, ladies and gentlemen, you versus Lou begins in three. Now! Which city hosts the famous Running with the Bulls festival?
2: Spain.
10: Which city?
0: Barcelona.
10: Nah. This is a throws
2: Rio
10: me
2: de
10: off.
2: Janeiro.
0: Madrid.
10: Never even heard of this place. It's Pamplona.
3: I would have known.
10: You would have known that?
3: Yeah, yeah.
10: Oh, LP very, very arrogantly said, I would have known that. Bacardi is a brand of which alcohol?
0: Rum.
10: Correct. Giving it to Mick. Which empire built the Colosseum?
2: Caesar.
0: Rome.
10: That's correct. Mick, the Roman Empire. In which Australian city would you find the Brown Snake River?
0: Queensland.
10: Yeah, which city?
2: Cairns.
10: Where's the Brown Snake, guys?
0: I don't know.
10: Brizzy. What is the name of Glenn Robbins' character in Kath and Kim?
2: Curl.
10: Is it Curl or Kel?
2: Is it Curl?
10: Oh, you're doing an accent. It's Kel. What is the largest island in the world?
0: Australia.
10: Nah, it's not actually. I thought it was too.
2: Europe.
10: Got a colour in the name.
0: Greenland.
10: Correct. Who discovered America in 1492?
0: Christopher Columbus.
10: That is correct. What planet is the closest to the sun?
0: Mercury. Mars.
10: That is correct. Mick, who starred as Lara Croft in the 2001 Tomb Raider film?
2: Angelina Jolie.
10: Correct, Lou.
9: Whoa,
10: I think Mick is a bit of a pumping there.
2: Mick's nice and calm. You can have the tickets, Mick.
10: Well, he can have the tickets because he smoked your 6-2,
2: no, you
10: mate.
2: You can have the tickets because I
10: You can have them, Mick, because you won them.
2: No problem, Mick. You can have them, mate. You can have the win.
10: Congrats, big fella.
0: Cheers.
5: The early drive home with Lou and Judge.
6: Lou and Judge!
2: I reckon we need a little bit of that swanky music.
9: Ooh.
10: Oh, like the sexy one, like an Audio 240.
9: The real sexy one?
10: Yeah, go.
2: Not the real sexy.
9: What about I've got moderately sexy. What about this?
2: Yeah.
10: Yeah, perfect.
9: Oh, that's about perfect. Yes. Okay.
10: Good one, mate.
2: Thank There's you. Seven signs you are attractive.
10: Right.
2: Number one. These are kind of weird.
10: Are they?
2: When you're a simple person, but still someone has a crush on you.
10: What does that even mean? Well, we're pretty simple.
2: How's it you're attractive?
10: Do they mean simple as in you just enjoy the simple, you just poke around, you don't really care about what you wear, you know, you know what I mean? Or does it mean simple in the brain?
9: I reckon the first one you said.
10: Yeah, just poking around, not really care. I think it's a carefree thing, Lou.
2: And then number two, when babies stare at you and smile.
10: Wait, this is what I said the other day, Brett. But babies do stare at me, but I put it down to it being the beard. They love beards.
2: Okay, you think you're hot.
10: No, it's the beard.
9: Maybe you are hot, Judge.
2: Yeah, you're about to find out. There's plenty more.
10: Right up.
2: You frequently catch someone's attention.
10: Nah.
2: You're like walking down the street, you go, sup.
10: Nah.
2: Sup, Sheldy.
10: That doesn't happen to me. That would happen to LP. He's quite tall and quite striking. Lou, does that happen to you?
2: Not really. Sometimes, but not. It's not a frequent thing.
10: Okay. Well, how many times does it happen daily?
2: Like six, seven times a day.
9: You walk.
2: You don't
9: right
2: look good
9: that.
2: In pictures or on camera, but you look good in the mirror.
10: I don't look good in pictures at all.
9: Wait, so not looking good in pictures means you're attractive?
2: You don't look good in pictures or on camera, but you look good in the mirror.
10: But hold on. But models look good in pictures. And they're hot.
2: I'd rather look hotter in real life than in photos.
10: Of course you would.
2: Yeah. So that's kind of fair, I think.
10: Yeah, okay. But how much does a picture change you? You know what I mean?
2: People can edit themselves a fair bit.
10: Oh, that's true. Good point, Luke.
2: When you're in public and many people start looking at you.
10: Nah.
2: Okay, never happened to me. Happened to you guys? Nah.
9: Nah.
2: When a kid compliments you. That's odd.
10: When a what?
2: Kid compliments you.
10: I suppose maybe that's because kids they'll go one way. They're not beholden to any form of social stigma.
9: Yeah.
10: You know what I mean? So they'll be like, you've got really nice hair, or you're really fat.
9: They'll tell you.
10: They'll just tell you.
9: Yeah.
10: You know what I mean?
2: Last one, you notice people acting a little nervous or shy around you.
9: Ooh.
10: LP does that around us.
9: Yeah, I did that around you guys.
2: These are not what I'd say you'd give off the signs you're attracted, don't you think?
10: Mate, can I be honest? So I'll give you the hot tip. The signs that you're attractive are as if you're hot.
2: Exactly. It's just how you look.
10: Like, if you're a bloke, you've probably got a strong jawline, chiseled chin. You know what I mean?
9: Yeah.
10: Woman, same kind of thing. It's all about the face, facial structure, high cheekbones.
2: Well, big, let's plumpy get people lips. To give us a call and let's guess if they're hot or not.
10: By the voice.
2: Yeah.
10: Okay.
9: And ask them some questions like if they've ever had many people look at them.
10: Yeah, good idea. Let's do that.
9: Okay.
2: Yeah, I've got a whole list to ask.
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10: You are indeed.
2: Okay. We just had a list of signs you are attractive, and they were kind of odd. We all sort of agreed that some of them were not that great. We thought it's probably just if you're actually hot. So we wanted people to call 1-3-5-3, and we're gonna ask you a few questions and decide if you're hot or not.
10: Okie doke.
2: All right, we've got Damien. Damo.
3: How are ya?
10: Good, Damo. Hey, how you going?
3: Next. Never been better speaking to you guys.
10: Okay.
2: Yeah.
10: Charming.
2: What do you do for work, Damo?
3: Landscaper.
9: Ooh.
10: Out in the sun, so you're bronzed. Yep, okay. Interesting. Good start.
2: Do you surf?
10: Physical as well.
3: No surfer. I do love me footy, though.
10: Okay, active. Ooh. Louisa.
2: And do you play footy?
3: I don't know.
10: Okay, inactive Louisa.
2: Okay.
10: What do you do? Do you go to the gym, mate? You train at all? What do you like to do for exercise?
3: I go on the treadmill and I go to the gym every day.
10: Every day? Interesting. Mate,
2: weights
10: do you ever
2: just a cardio?
10: Well, he said treadmill and gym.
2: Oh, okay.
10: So that covers both. Mate, when you're poking around, do you notice people sort of giving you the eye?
3: They do every now and again.
10: I reckon you're a handsome son of a gun.
2: Yeah, I think Damo's a solid 8.
10: Yep. Damo, talk to us.
3: I am super hot. I show my body off and have a great time.
2: I am super hot.
9: Yeah, nailed it.
2: Yes. And that's
9: a pretty hot thing to say.
10: Yeah, it is, mate. It's confidence to the roof.
2: Modest,
10: Damo,
2: like
10: super hot.
9: Okay.
10: We've got Angus. Gus, how you going?
4: Hey, guys, how are we?
10: Good. Angus is a strong start, by the way. Big Gussie.
4: It is.
10: Yeah.
4: It is.
10: Mate.
2: You into the gym, Gus?
4: I am. I go only 3 times a week, though.
10: Yeah, because you don't need too much, do you, mate? You've already got that natural physique. That's what I'm hearing.
2: Natural genes.
10: Hey, mate, you got a misso?
4: I don't at the moment, no.
10: Of course you don't. You're playing the field. Hot guy like you.
2: Gus, you a big beer drinker?
4: Not so much anymore. Okay. I used to be way more of a beer drinker, not so much anymore, and now it's just occasionally.
10: Yeah, it's the Vodi Lime Sodas for you, isn't it?
2: No, he's just reined it in, Jack.
10: A fair dinkum. Okay.
2: He doesn't need to drink anymore, mate. That's our Gussie.
10: I'll tell you why. Because Gussie took off his beer goggles, and he looked in the mirror and he goes, "You're a bloody handsome son of a
2: guy.
10: You don't need to go out there and get grogged up to pick up women."
2: Yeah.
10: Now, Gus, you you're a bit of a Greek god, aren't you? Yeah, I can feel it.
2: Gus is hot.
9: Talk to us, Gus.
4: Funnily enough, guys, you said Greek god. I am Greek, and I'm no judge, but I'm pretty hot, guys.
2: There we go, Gus. We've got some good-looking listeners here.
9: Nailed it.
10: Good stuff. We can pick him, Lulu, Gus. Like a snotty nose. Thanks, Gus.
9: Okay.
2: Right.
10: Darcy. Just hold on. Darcy.
6: Hello, Senorita.
10: Oh, hello, my sweet Senorita. Darce, just talk to us for 10 to 20 seconds. Tell us about yourself.
6: All right. Yeah. I don't know. Big family, really big family, lots of siblings.
10: Yep.
2: Yeah.
6: 5 older brothers,
10: hot,
6: only girl.
10: Yeah.
2: Are they hot?
6: I would prefer not to answer that one.
10: That's so fair.
2: Okay.
10: What height are you, Darcy?
6: Big Reg. I'm like 5'8", 5'7", 5'8".
10: Strong height. Okay.
2: I reckon Das is turning heads at the local pub.
10: Yeah, do you turn heads, Das?
2: Yeah, I think so.
6: Perhaps. I mean, it could turn heads for any reason.
10: The way that the inflection on the reason there, Darcy, you're hotter than a $2 pistol.
2: Yeah, I think so.
10: I can feel it. I can feel it. Talk to us.
6: Oh, no, I'm chopped.
2: Don't be so cruel on yourself.
6: No, guys, I know you're scared to get cancelled, but it's okay. You can't just be out here complimenting everyone.
9: Yes,
6: go
9: you
6: back
9: can.
6: To the way you did it on the pod.
2: That is hilarious, Darcy.
10: Chopped. All right, Darcy's chopped.
2: Unbelievable.
9: Well, That's all we can go off.
10: I loved it.
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3: Lou and Judge.
9: Triple M's Lou and Judge. Time for this.
4: Business Jingles.
9: Lou and Judge, writing your business a jingle is just the beginning.
5: Wow, this is an exciting one. What?
10: Now that I just stared directly into LP's soul.
9: Nice pause and breath before we got into this. Got rolling.
10: Okay, guys, Bingles, Lara's, Brian's, we love this. We love this so much. Now, we've got Lauren on the line. Lauren, how are you?
12: I'm good, thank you. How are you?
10: Very well, thank you. Lauren, talk to us about your business. Give us a bit of knowledge.
12: So we are a little family business, just me and my husband.
10: Yep.
12: We distribute Australia-wide, so we sell a lot of health food products, health alternatives.
10: Yep.
12: So you've got like hand washers made out of Australian ingredients, or we've got a lot of confectionery, like alternative confectionery, mm-hmm. Carob, which a lot of people don't know about as an alternative to chocolate.
10: Yep.
12: And we try to
10: what's
12: find
10: it called?
12: Other,
10: sorry.
12: We're called Black Sheep Health Hub.
10: No. What's the alternative to chocolate?
12: Oh, carob.
10: Carob.
5: Yeah, I love
10: it. Do you guys know about this?
9: I know carob.
5: Yeah. I eat the little chocolate ones. I get them quite often from the chemist. They're delicious.
10: Wasn't that bloke Ian the one that discovered that? They called him Caribbean.
5: Just to get that joke out?
10: No, I just thought of it. I was honestly genuinely wondering what carob was. All right, carob.
5: I find this so, I love all this kind of stuff. This is amazing. You ship Australia wide to your door.
12: Yeah. No, we've got some pretty interesting stuff. Like we've got like bamboo toothbrushes a lot of confectionery. We've got fudges and peanut brittles made with Australian ingredients. And
9: wow.
12: No artificial colours and flavours. So,
5: yum.
10: Mate.
12: Yeah, a bit of a fan favourite at a few of the markets we do.
10: Peanut brittle. Oh. Okay, grouse, mate. is there anything that you would really, really want in the Bingle? Like anything you really want to get out there?
12: Probably just like the family factor. Like we're literally just a mum and dad business, and we connect with a lot of other mum and dad businesses. So when we try to find new products, we look to find other people like us. So like I said, with the carob, one of the people we work with, the same thing. They're just a couple that wanted something better for themselves, and we've kind of learned the stories behind other people.
10: Awesome.
12: And we work with a lot of local guys as well. So we've got a beef jerky guy who's literally down the road from us. So he's now our current like snack fan favorite. We go down there every week and pick up some jerky.
10: Sick.
5: So good. And do you guys have a slogan or anything you'd want included in the Bingle?
12: Our slogan is Your Health Your Way, because we kind of just try and pitch it that, you know, not everyone's health journey is necessarily the same. So we get a lot of people sort of laughing, like, what do you mean you've got, like, confectionery and peanut brittle? How's that healthy? But not everybody wants, to be full, strict, healthy. Some
10: 100%.
12: People quite like the sugary stuff as long as it's, like, Australian-made or Australian ingredients. So, yeah, probably along that line, like the your health, your way kind of thing. It's not just one size fits all.
10: Love that. Suits me down to the ground, to be honest with you, because I'd devour some peanut brittle and just
12: I'm absolutely smashing carob-coated marshmallows at the moment.
10: Carob-coated marshmallows.
12: Yeah,
10: okay, mate, I want to try some of this carob.
5: Yeah, it's so good.
12: It's pretty good. You don't have to feel guilty about it either. No caffeine, so it's not going to keep you up at night.
10: Okay, grouse. Ooh, well,
5: didn't know that. Fun facts.
10: I reckon we got heaps. And, Lauren.
12: Yes.
10: What sort of vibe are you looking for with the Bingle? Like, do you want upbeat? Do you want sort of, now all I can think is Caribbean.
9: A reggae
10: Bingle. No, what sort of vibe do you want from the Bingle?
12: Probably something upbeat and catchy. Like,
10: cool.
12: Something that's going to stick in people's heads and make them want to check out our website, I guess.
10: Yeah, mad. Okay, catchy, fun website. Okay, thank you.
5: I love it. I'm excited to have a stalk of this website as well.
10: Same. Lauren, we're excited. We're gonna get cracking on this, and we'll come back to you with a fully fledged Bingle very, very soon.
12: Unreal. Sounds good to me.
9: Here we go. Partner. Let's get right in, Lou and Judge, Triple M.
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5: Work perk alert.
10: Work
5: perk alert.
10: Work perk alert.
5: Well, your work perk is getting to work with me.
10: Aren't that perky? The work. What? It's not. What did you say?
5: Not that perky.
10: Oh, yeah. Yeah, like it's not a great perk. Oh.
5: Perky. See what
9: that's
5: what
9: he's oh, mind.
10: The, yeah. I was there before you, mate.
5: Right.
9: Mine didn't even go there.
5: Oh, Perky Nana. They were a great chocolate bar in New Zealand.
10: Yeah, sounds the good. Banana flavoured?
5: Yeah, they were, Jack, with chocolate.
10: How'd I know?
5: Well, Nana.
10: It's in the name, yeah.
5: Well, this is an employee.
10: Perky? Nah.
5: Shut up.
10: Sorry. 3 p.m.
5: An employee awarded ridiculous prize for good performance. This has actually annoyed me. Okay, so they've won an award.
10: At work?
5: Yes. You've won an extra 10-minute break.
10: Oh.
5: Just wait. The rules. This is Aggravate Archdale.
10: Okay.
5: So the rules, you have to give at least a 24-hour notice. Number two, you do not have to pick the same day.
10: Oh.
5: Three, cannot be added to your regular break. So say you had a 30-minute break, you couldn't make it 40.
9: Oh, what?
5: Four, expires within 30 days.
10: Oh.
5: And five,

0: And 10 minutes, if I was, I would take that probably every hour at work.
1: Yeah, you just go to the bathroom.
0: I'd get one anyway.
1: Pretend you're taking a number two.
0: 100%.
1: The amount of time, well, I think we've done this, how long people spend on the toilet during the day.
0: 2 hours.
1: Yeah.
0: Prolapsed rectum.
1: Yeah.
0: That's when you know that your work culture is pretty shocking.
1: I think I remember one of my friends saying that they had like a compulsory lunchtime, like yoga or something, and that was like wellness day. It's like not everyone wants to do yoga.
0: Yeah, don't make me use my lunch break for. Do you know? I believe I worked at the place, and in the contract, it was contractually you were owed 2 20-minute breaks every day, so they'd take it out of your pay.
1: What?
0: But if you were to ever take, no, I never saw one person in all my time working take any of those 20-minute breaks, either of them. And if you did, you'd probably get roused. They're like, what do you mean? I'm taking my 20-minute break. They're like, get back to work.
1: No.
0: Just a cheeky way to pay you less.
1: People who go on smokos probably take a fair few breaks. It's like you got to go downstairs.
0: Oh, smoko just means like a break.
1: But I mean like
0: you meant having a durry.
1: Yeah, actually having a durry.
0: Yeah, well, that was the thing. A lot of people used to complain that why do smokers get special privilege to go down for essentially what is recreational time?
1: Yeah.
0: You know?
1: Worst work perks.
0: Yeah.
1: We'll get some good calls for that, I reckon.
0: Mine would be working with you.
1: No, that's your best work perk.
0: Oh, I thought you said worst.
1: No.
0: You did.
1: Yeah. I'm the best.
0: Yeah.
2: This is the Early Drive Home with Lou and Jarch.
3: We're asking for your worst work perks.
1: There's a company that have offered you've won an extra 10-minute break. You've got to give 24 hours notice. You can't pick the same day. Can't be added to your regular breaks. That's not even a perk. That's just annoying.
0: Yeah.
1: It's not even a win.
0: Yeah. You'd be annoyed the whole time you were doing it.
1: Yeah. 24 hours notice.
0: Is it
1: I'd like
0: hey, mate. Going to take my 10-minute break tomorrow at 2:30 p.m.
1: Can't do 2:30, Bruce.
0: Sorry,
1: we've got a meeting.
0: Yeah. Sorry, champ. Oh, well, maybe after the meeting. Nah, mate, sorry. We could fit you in Friday. Oh, actually, that's 30 days. It actually expires after 30, mate.
1: Sorry, Bruce, you're out.
0: Can't take it.
1: We've got Max on the line. What's your worst work perk?
4: Mate, I reckon it would have to be flu shots. Flu shots at work. Like, what's going on there?
1: Yeah, it's like, hey, guys, free flu shot. Woo!
0: But you know what? It also saves you having to go to the doctor and get them.
1: You probably get time
4: Yeah, but
1: off
4: are
1: too.
4: They just trying to stop us from having sick leave?
3: That's all they're trying to do.
0: You pesky bastards trying to keep us healthy.
1: Didn't think of that.
0: Keep us healthy, and so we, Because, mate, sometimes the flu, give you a bit of time off.
1: Jack, remember how sick you were and how sick I was with the flu?
0: Shocking.
1: That wasn't fun.
0: Shocking. But then it gets to like day three and you can venture out of your den and you're like, oh, okay, now I'm still sick, but not that bad.
1: Oh, I see what you've done here.
0: You know what I mean?
3: I've been waiting for this.
0: Yeah, this is the time. Thanks, mate. Erica, talk to us. Worst work perk.
5: So I get to leave 10 minutes early on a Friday.
1: Okay,
5: it's the best thing.
0: Oh, what? Ten minutes.
1: What's
0: with this 10 minutes bullshit?
5: Yeah, so it's like, you can finish when you finish all your work. You can leave when you finish your work. But then the way that my role is set up, I can't really leave any earlier than 10 minutes.
1: If they're saying you can leave early, it's got to be at least an hour.
0: Surely.
5: Exactly.
1: Like 10 minutes is not, like, no point.
0: Yeah.
1: It's like the same thing.
0: I'll just stay there.
1: Yeah, I'll just stay till 5, sorry. Yeah. Like 4:50, whatever, I'll just sit on my chair till 5.
0: Like it's Friday.
1: Yeah.
0: that's a shocker. Thanks. Thanks, Erica.
1: Alex, worst work perk.
6: Hey, how's it going? Good. So my work gives us free mental health services like counselling and stuff like that. And they think that's good.
1: That is kind of good, isn't it?
3: Kind of good.
6: They're the bosses. They're like the one person that can just, give us good work-life balance instead of making us need counselling.
3: So the job should be not make you have to go to therapy.
1: I think free therapy is quite a good perk, personally, but not if run to the ground by your bosses.
0: Do you know why I don't think it is? Because I reckon sneaky bosses would go, righto, what did Alex say in his little session?
1: No, yeah, that's illegal.
0: Yeah, I know it is, but there's always a risk. People do illegal stuff all the time, Alex. I don't like it.
1: I suppose we always reconvene after you've spoke to the bosses.
0: Oh, that's legal. That's because legally we have to. Yeah, I'm always in trouble. Sorry, Alex, we've brought it down.
1: You okay? You in trouble again?
0: Yep. Yeah, we're going to have to
1: Did
0: talk.
1: You get your gold stars this week?
0: Oh, God, sorry, Alex. We'll talk later, mate. Okay.
1: All right. Well, you talk to Alex later.
0: Love you, mate. See you at home.
3: Yeah, you, Jarch and Alex hate this.
1: Steph's cooking.

0: So all tonight, mate. We're good to go for dinner.
1: Lou and Judge, Triple M. Let's get Lauren from Black Sheep Health Hub back on the line next and perform this ripping bingle that we've got for her.
2: It's an absolute perler.
1: On Lou and Judge.
3: Your early afternoon upstarts.
4: Ready, ready to start. Ready for Lou and Judge.
3: It's Lou and Judge for your early drive home.
1: Triple M's Lou and Judge. And just like that, it is time to revisit this.
5: This is Jingles.
1: Lou and Judge, writing your business to Jingle is just the beginning.
0: Lauren.
2: Lauren, how are you?
6: Good. How are you going?
0: Are you excited?
2: No, really well, Lauren.
6: That's great. I'm glad.
0: Lauren, are you excited for this? Have you been on the edge of your seat?
6: I am, actually. This was kind of a surprise. My husband surprised me this, so I'm super keen to see how this has turned out.
2: Okay, awesome. Well, listen, Lauren, you own Black Sheep Health Club. 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So you're everywhere. The slogan is your health, your way. So you really want to, I guess, instill the fact that you can be healthy and do it sort of your own way, really, isn't
0: it? Yes, there's no rules to it.
2: Yep.
6: Yeah, that's exactly right.
0: This one is a little bit different to any bingle we've done, I think.
2: Well, it's a bit of Bohemian Rhapsody to it.
1: Ooh.
0: It's very catchy.
2: Yeah. Not obviously as good as Bohemian Rhapsody. Lauren, I hope you know that. In fact, much worse.
0: But
2: I hope we get the main points out there and you enjoy it.
0: Yep.
6: Thanks. I'm kidding.
1: All right. Sit back and listen to this, Lauren.
0: Let's hit it.
2: All right.
1: And a one, two, three.

0: Tell you what, Black Sheep Health Club wants you to do health your way. Lasagna, Parmesan, as long as you run a hunter after. Let's get you fueled up with the right stuff to get you out there nice and buff.
1: Yeah.
0: BlackSheepHealthClub.com.au. Oh, gee whiz. Lauren, talk to us.
2: What did you think?
3: That is so good. I couldn't come up with that.
0: Thanks.
2: How good was that?
0: Carob! Yeah. Well, you taught me about carob. Mm. I was like, there's no way that carob's not getting a mention.
4: So yeah.
3: It's amazing, that stuff. Everyone's going
0: to
3: love it.
0: I love it. Now, we're going to package that up, send that to you. It's yours to do what you will with it. I mean, you can delete the file.
2: No.
0: Or you can keep it. It's up to you.
3: Okay,
0: we hope you love it, mate. Thank you.
3: I do. Thank you so much.
2: Thanks, Lauren.
0: See you, partner.
4: If you want some of that business jingle treatment, get in touch, 133353 or at Lou and Jarch on the socials, and we'll be back at it again next Friday.
2: Oh, yeah.
0: Correct.
4: We just roll again.
0: Roll again.
4: On Triple M.
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4: Triple M's Lou and Jarch, and it's that time where we get you to the end of your Free Ball Fry day, and therefore the end of your Free Ball Fry week.
2: Yes. Woohoo!
4: Yeah.
2: Now, we have a different end to this week.
0: What?
2: Not a wrap-up.
0: Oh.
2: Not DMs. More of a asking us for some help.
0: What is it?
2: Well, it's like a can you help me? That's what I'm calling it. It's the can you help me hotline.
0: A CYH.
2: Yeah.
0: A CYHH.
2: Yeah.
4: Don't give it a name, then it'll become a thing. Oh, and then you'll have to help people every week.
0: Oh, true. And Lou hates that.
2: I love help. And then we'll have to do an opener for it.
4: Oh,
2: CYHHB.
4: The moment we have to make an opener for it, it's all over.
0: Oh, the CYHH. Okay.
4: Okay.
2: What do we got? CYBB.
0: Yeah.
2: Okay. Mummy and Daddy, long-time podcast listener and new Triple M listener.
0: Okay,
2: loving,
0: I love that.
2: Loving the show. I was hoping you could help me out with something. It was my brother's birthday last weekend, and I completely forgot. I saw him on Mother's Day last Sunday, and when he joked about a gift, I palmed it off like I already had one, but I didn't want to take away from Mother's Day, so I'd give it to him next week instead.
0: Love it.
2: I overcompensated and said it was something I'd planned ages ago that I knew he'd love.
0: Love that.
2: He's a simple guy.
0: Yeah, I
2: know you do. Lives alone, enjoys fishing and going to the gym, but he's already got all the stock standard fishing and gym gear. What the hell should I get him? I'm also not rich, so a budget of $100 or less, please. What about gold class movie tickets? She can take him. Because they're about $40 each, aren't they? Can we get her some of those, Cody?
0: Oi, you know what I've got? I've got gold class movie tickets in my ute.
2: Do you actually? And they're not expired?
0: I would argue they're not expired. Even if they are, we can get them.
2: Yeah.
0: But I literally, when I open my console, I see them every day.
2: Okay. What we're going to do...
0: And I haven't used them.
2: Okay, we're gonna send her these gold class tickets to give to your, I was about to say husband, to your brother.
0: To your brother, okay.
2: Gold That's a great idea.
0: Great.
2: And then
0: what else can we send her?
2: Maltesers, probably some other movie tickets. We've got some swanky socks we can throw in.
4: I was going to say swanky socks.
2: Okay. You don't even need to spend anything. We've done it for you.
0: Don't spend anything.
2: Yeah, it's free.
0: Hey, CYHH, we help you. We'll help
2: we're
0: you.
2: We're here to help.
0: You don't spend your money.
2: Yeah.
0: We'll box this up, get your address, send it to you, brother sorted.
2: Yeah.
0: We better get on that.
2: Or send it online if Jarch probably lost his already.
0: No, they're physical tickets, like.
2: Yeah.
0: I see them every day, mate. That's what I just said.
2: Did you say... Lock or bro at one point?
0: I was about to call you Bread.
2: Yeah, that's what I think I misheard.
0: Yeah, but I stopped.
2: You can call me Bread. I love Chia Bada.
4: different kind of bread.
2: Anyway, see you Monday.
0: I love Chia Bada. Hey, we'll sort you out.
2: Yeah, we got you.
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1: Hey kids, Wiz here. 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
3: 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We're continuing later this morning. West Beach, Chapley, Seal Road, New Brewbridge Road, 40 outbound. Citybound, Mawson Lakes, Port Wakefield Road, New Globe, Derby Drive and Paraka Main, North Road near Montague Road. Chair, Kiss Beak, Cuddly Creek Road, Cuddly Creek. 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That's the latest traffic on Adelaide's 104.7 Triple M.
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4: Morning, I'm Michaela Savage. Voters haven't got much confidence in the budget, according to the latest news poll. 52% reckon they'll be worse off over the next year, although Labor's primary vote remains steady at 31%, while the latest Resolve poll shows Angus Taylor is the preferred Prime Minister over Anthony Albanese, support for the government dropping 3 percentage points to 29%. A public health emergency of international concern is how the World Health Organization has described an Ebola outbreak in the Democratic Republic of Congo. There have been close to 250 suspected cases and 80 suspected deaths. Donald Trump says time is of the essence with the United States and Iran yet to agree to a permanent peace deal. In a Truth Social post, the US president says Iran better get moving fast or there won't be anything left of them. And up to 30 armed police officers employed to protect King Charles at Windsor Castle are under investigation, accused of sleeping on the job.
5: Bowel cancer is Australia's deadliest cancer for people aged 25 to 54. 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
0: 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But it has been a while. The Roo, Dits and Loz 3000 Shows Party at the District.
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4: So we've been counting down these moments, the top 15 over the 3,000 shows.
5: And it's can only be one winner.
4: That's right.
5: We announced it last night, and here it is.
6: Loz has been late before.
4: So Loz was late for work yesterday. Her excuse when she got here was, I couldn't shut the front door.
7: I couldn't.
5: Her reason.
4: Yeah.
6: But we learnt on Monday, Loz was a special kind of late. This is what happened Monday at 6 a.m.
5: What did you think, Loz?
4: Oh. No, Loz. Yeah, if anyone's seen Loz this morning, point her in our direction.
1: An hour later, still no Loz.
4: 7:21 it is on this Monday morning, Roo, Dits and Loz, if she turns up.
6: Another hour later.
5: We don't know where she is and we hope she's okay.
4: Yeah.
5: And we hope she just had a big night.
4: Yeah.
5: I'm sure we'll find out soon. Anyway, she might be in her wheelie bin. She might have locked herself in there. It's time to have a guess. What's inside?
6: So Loz was a no-show.
5: She has not rocked up to work.
6: The funny thing is, we took calls on what was in her wheelie bin as opposed to what was her actual whereabouts.
8: All right, I'm done with Arnott's Bush Biscuit.
6: Eventually, we tracked her down.
5: And we've found her. We've got Loz on the line now. Good morning, Loz.
9: Hello. Is it me you're looking for?
10: Good morning, everyone. I'm not dead, although I wish I was. My phone charger wasn't plugged in all the way. My phone went flat. I was fully asleep. I'm telling you, I just woke up to the sound of a producer screaming through my window, banging, banging. And I was like, Loz, are you alive? Loz, are you alive? Regardless, I am so sorry. I am genuinely mortified. I cannot believe I slept through the entire show. The entire show.
4: There it is, the number one moment.
5: Congratulations. Well
7: done. I said last night, the fact that I'm winning an award for not being here. We just love it when you don't show up.
5: Yeah,
4: that's true.
7: Right, I'll do it more often. If
6: the greatest moment over 3,000 shows was
7: so
6: when
7: sad.
6: You weren't here.
7: Wow. Well, thanks, guys.
5: It was so good you did it again only a week ago.
7: That's true.
11: Encore performance.
4: Actually, one thing I enjoyed last night was hearing from all the characters, too. Greta Thunberg turned up briefly. Caro Wilson turned up.
5: Yeah.
4: We had the prof.
5: Trumpy was there.
4: Yeah, all of those characters. Yeah.
5: Trumpy needs to come on a little bit more often, I think.
7: He'll be back. The greatest to do it. I didn't even remember I did a Marge Simpson impression, and I went, did I?
4: Yeah.
7: And I had no Marge recollection of it, so add that to my list. There you go.
5: You might have done it in your sleep.
7: Yeah.
6: Oh. No. The number one moment as voted by you. Blame the listeners. They voted for her on the listener.
7: You dirty dogs.
6: 3,000 shows. What a great moment. All thanks to Sterling Homes. It's Triple M Breakfast.
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14: 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Works continuing later this morning in Westlakes Boulevard near Bartley Terrace, 40 both ways. Same in Port Adelaide, Grand Trunkway near Eastern Parade and New Haven Road. 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That's the latest traffic on Adelaide's 104.7 Triple M.
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2: 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Number five. We learnt Loz had a little bit of trouble recording this ad for the BYD Sea Lion car.
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2: 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Seeing the sea lions, yeah. 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
3: 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We'll catch you tonight on the ABC at ABC iView at 8 p.m. Gruen with Will Anderson.
2: I'll be seeing you then.
1: Number four, we learnt about backhanded compliments.
4: Someone saw me, hadn't seen me in a long time. Probably lost weight since I've seen her, about 15 kilos. Yeah. So
5: stress of working with her.
4: Yeah. But she goes, oh my God, you look amazing. And so it started off good. And I went, thank you. And she went, no, you look so good because the last time I saw you, and I went, oh God, don't say it. She goes, the last time I saw you, you were huge.
5: You were huge.
4: Yeah.
5: I always get, you look bigger on TV. You look better on TV. You're not actually that big, are you?
4: Yeah.
5: Yeah. You know, I'll keep that in mind next time I'm doing a cross on.
4: Yeah, like I look fat right now, don't I?
5: I'll try and suck my guts in for you.
1: Number three. This week, we learnt Ditz brought in a big rumour.
6: The AFL are very, very keen on our Premier.
5: CEO of the AFL.
6: Yeah.
1: The AFL could be chasing our very own Premier. He came on to respond.
7: I don't know where this is coming from.
1: We learnt you can always rely on Loz to make it relatable.
4: It's like, you know, some hot babes after you, but you're still married. You know, like, you're married, you're committed. You just got married. So what, this smoking babes chasing you? Like, she can chase, that's fine. Like, you've got steak at home.
7: I don't think Bell sees it that way, but...
1: Number two. We know that Ditz has a fairly extensive shit list.
3: Ditz.
6: The world's unfunniest man is coming down to Australia. Seinfeld's on his way.
3: Ditz.
1: The Irwin family.
6: Australia's most annoying family.
8: You are the fashionable Irwin.
6: Most insincere stuff I've ever heard
4: really?
6: In my life.
4: I think that's just how they talk.
3: Julia, please pass the salt.
1: What about Arnold Schwarzenegger?
5: How many movies is he? Great movies is he been in?
6: No.
1: We learnt this week that list just got a little bit longer.
5: You hate Tom Hanks, do you?
3: Yeah.
5: Oh!
6: He's the worst actor.
5: That is such a good movie.
4: That is one of the greatest movies of all
5: time. Do you not like Forrest Gump?
6: No.
5: Oh, yeah!
6: No, seriously, that is the worst acting I've ever, ever, ever come across.
9: The Oscar goes to Tom Hanks and Forrest Gump.
1: Number one, we learned this week in our Battle of the Sexes contest, it can get a bit weird.
5: Well, let's go to Chandler's Hill. G'day, Craig. How's your morning going?
10: Yeah, good, fellas. How are we? Good?
5: Good.
10: Yeah,
5: and Loz? Don't get Loz angry.
10: Well, I include Loz with everyone, all right?
4: In fellas?
5: What a fella, fellas a bloke's term, isn't it?
6: Guys
4: are
6: acceptable these days.
5: Sorry,
4: Craig.
6: But not. Craig, how do I get to Chandler's Hill?
10: Oh, you just go down to the rainbow and you go to the bottom of that and that's where we are.
6: Okay. Right. You had a big morning, Craig.
1: All right, Craig, let's straighten up and just get on with the questions.
5: What is a French tip commonly referring to?
10: Craig.
6: Yes, Craig.
10: French tip is a condom.
5: Isabella, you have 3 seconds.
11: It's a manicure.
5: Fingernails.
4: Yeah.
10: Different style of manicure. Yeah.
1: And that's how Craig got expelled from beauty school.
5: Craig, if you're listening, that was a bad few minutes of your life. Anyway, we love the top five, and we love moment number one after 3,000 shows. That's coming up very shortly.
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1: 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That's the latest traffic on Adelaide's 104.7 Triple M.
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3: It's Monday, May 18. Good morning. I'm Sean Maynard. Police are investigating a hit run involving a stolen car at Seacombe Gardens, a black Volkswagen slamming into a fence at a Stobie on Libbert Avenue just after midday yesterday with no injuries reported. The two boys, 15 and 13, were arrested. They were charged. The car was earlier stolen from Windsor Gardens and they'll face court today. Police are investigating an assault in the CBD. A man was attacked by a group of three on Pulteney Street just before 7 a.m. yesterday, suffering minor head injuries. Anyone with information should contact Crime Stoppers. Voters haven't got much confidence in the budget, according to news poll out today. 52% reckon they'll be worse off over the next year, though Labor's primary vote remains steady at 31%. The latest Resolve poll shows Angus Taylor is now narrowly the preferred Prime Minister over Anthony Albanese. And up to 30 armed police officers employed to protect King Charles at Windsor Castle are accused of sleeping on the job and leaving their posts unattended.
15: Newlon, proven high-performance engine oils, coolants and additives. 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
0: Triple M Adelaide. Sport.
3: Well, the Crows turned their attention to the Hawks after producing a statement win at Adelaide Oval, smashing North Melbourne by 68 points. And they're now up to 6 wins for the season, sitting 8th, but face a quick turnaround, taking on Hawthorn in Launceston Thursday night, with Isaac Cumming nursing hamstring tightness. Isaac Rankin spoke in the rooms after the game.
17: Get it done inside, but still win the contest.
3: And Port Adelaide fell 25 points short to Gold Coast in Darwin despite a late charge. They're back home to host Carlton on Saturday night. Adelaide United's just missed out on making the A-League Grand Final, losing to Auckland.
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3: A shower or two and 19 here in Adelaide today. 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And Loz's wheelie bit of fortune is back. Guess what's in the trash to win the cash? Your first chance to win at 8 this morning with Roo Dits and Loz on Triple M.
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0: 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Time to wake up with the team born and bred right here in South Australia. The unofficial mayor of Adelaide, AFL legend and yabby peeling record holder, Mark Rashuda.
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21: Good morning, everyone. On this Monday morning, how were your weekends? Was
23: very
21: it good?
23: Good.
21: Pretty good, thank you, Dits. Pretty
23: very
21: good.
23: Quiet.
21: Yep. Exciting today, Roo, for us, Loz's wheelie bin.
23: Oh.
21: It all kicks off this morning.
23: What's in there, Loz?
21: Yeah, let's just cut to the chase. We can, you know.
24: There we go.
23: You love the
21: wheelie bin,
23: don't you?
21: Otherwise, it's going to drag on for weeks.
23: Love it.
25: Strap in.
21: How much is up to, if someone guessed it first up, how much is it?
23: I don't think it's much. What, 2,000?
21: $2,000.
23: Oh, yeah.
21: Not happy.
23: But, I mean, that's
21: right.
23: Actually not chump change, but I think last.
25: Started at $5,000 last year, so.
23: Yeah.
24: Well, started at $5,000.
21: Yeah. Budget.
24: Time's tough.
21: Yeah.
25: You got to work a little bit.
21: Crisis at Triple M.
23: Well, it was either that or fire Dits.
25: Yeah.
23: So well, you got to find him
24: worth $3,000.
21: Yeah. Has it gone up? Am I getting paid that much?
24: I personally would have fired Dits.
23: Yeah. Oh.
21: All right.
23: No, anyway. Really, been, oh, it's a great concept, and if it was happening to Roo, I'd be really on board. It's just me, you know.
24: Well, hey.
23: I'm on board.
24: I'm happy to take the wheelie bin if you don't want it.
23: Roo's wheelie bin.
24: A different scene that would be in there, I can tell you.
23: Yeah.
24: What was in the last one?
23: It was,
21: Was that the red cordial?
23: We've had the cooler cordial, yeah. And we've had You know, I can't remember.
21: No, I can't remember.
23: It's funny that.
21: Too far back.
25: Oh, it was the DVD of
23: yes,
25: Titanic.
23: Yes.
21: Right.
23: That's right. This time it's on an awkward.
21: Police commissioner's coming in later this morning. If you've got any questions for the commish, please text them in.
23: Mm-hmm. Okay. I've got.
1: Oh, 0488 51047. Can't you remember the numbers?
21: Oh, well, I was just trying to include you. That was all.
23: Yeah, yeah.
1: It's
21: an inclusive show.
23: Dits has got the most powerful pointer finger in the business. No, he doesn't even have to lift his arm.
1: I don't need any handballs from you, Dit. I'll get my own ball.
23: You should see that finger point. It's incredible. Righto.
1: It's going to be one of those weeks.
25: It is. It's rude. It's a loss waking up. Your Monday morning. It is 11 degrees in the city as we head towards a shower or two and a top of 19. You are on Triple M with Rude, Dits and Loz. Good morning, Adelaide.

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4: Well, Deirdre Goodrem's placed fourth at Eurovision, a competition we have no business being in, but we'll take fourth place. She did I actually thought she was fantastic. Her voice.
5: Is her song good?
4: It is good. It's.
6: What's it, a new song?
4: I think it's a pre-existing song. I thought I'd heard
5: it
4: before.
5: Well, you've got to write a new song for Eurovision.
4: Well, maybe it is brand new.
6: Is that one of the rules?
5: Yeah, they're all original songs, yeah.
4: I'm just not sure if they have to be, if you're allowed to play them a little bit beforehand to give them a little bit of PR, or you perform it live on the night, like no one's ever heard it. But this is a little clip of it. Gets up on the stage, she looks stunning, like she's an immaculate creature. She plays piano, she did a classical little interlude, she goes up on a big tall thing that shoots her up in the top, and then she came forth and this was the winner.
7: I'm absolutely...
5: Oh, sorry. So this is Bulgaria.
4: Yeah.
5: It's called Bangaranga.
4: Is
5: Read
4: it?
5: Into that what you like.
4: Is it?
5: Yeah.
4: Do you know what? That...
6: Well, I can see him bopping, going hard to that.
4: I don't think that's a better song than Delta's, but I can hear how that would be like a viral earworm sort of song.
5: Yeah, because I hear the 10-year-old voted, obviously.
4: Yeah. Yeah, put that on. It's on TikTok.
6: Don't you like rave party?
5: Oh, come on. How can that be the best song?
6: Oh, they'll be into it.
4: Yeah. Get about seven drinks in here, and I can see you on the dance floor with a whistle. Just going off.
6: Bangaranga.
4: Yeah.
5: Try, buddy, 107 drinks.
6: Bruce on board. That'll be before the port.
4: Yeah.
6: Home game.
4: Yeah.
6: Bangaranga. Bangaranga.
4: Yeah. Every time Jason Horne France kicks a goal, that's what plays. Yeah.
6: Right. Hey, you know what? I'd be singing Bangaranga if I knew I had part of this $3 billion that's in bank accounts. Australians have forgotten that they've got money in banks. Someone's got $1.3 million in a bank account and they don't even know.
5: You're joking.
6: $3 billion of forgotten money in old bank account shares and things like that.
5: Wow, that's a lot, isn't it?
6: Yeah, so absolutely, you should go and check it out just in case you've...
4: Surely there's like names and addresses attached to these accounts. Wouldn't the establishment reach out? Or
6: no, I don't think they really want to probably get it.
4: It's probably true. Oh, no, we'll take care of it. That's fine.
6: Yeah, we'll just sit
4: I mean,
6: there
4: you've been dead for 50 years, but that's...
6: So go and check. Check it out online and you might have a little bit of cash
4: Find the
6: $50
4: in the pocket.
6: The cost of living crisis could be solved.
4: Mm.
5: Hey, what about the flash flooding over the weekend? There were suburbs literally underwater.
8: It was a monster deluge few saw coming. The streets of Adelaide transformed into rivers last night when a rain bomb slammed into the city. Up to 30 millimetres fell in under an hour, flooding major roads and catching motorists off guard, many lucky not to be stranded. In Victoria Square, Tasting Australia organisers ordered everyone to take cover, with lightning posing an immediate danger.
5: Yeah, belted down.
4: Wild.
6: Yeah, one of the guys living out in the eastern suburbs had a tree hit by lightning, smacked in the arse. Fell down.
4: Mm. Isn't that crazy?
5: All right, I've got another song for you as well in overnight news. So the World Cup soccer isn't far away.
6: When is that? Middle of the year?
5: July, I reckon. And Shakira has recorded this.
9: New from the day.
4: I like that.
6: Go up a bit.
4: Wherever one. She has objectively the weirdest voice in the light. Like, she's like Kermit the Frog sound, don't you think?
6: There's a punchline at some point.
4: You're right. It's missing something.
5: Mm.
6: I can see all the people dancing at soccer with it. But
4: yeah.
6: I like the bloody Eurovision one.
5: Bangaranga.
6: I reckon I'll be playing this in my joint. I can see him in the lounge room with all the kids.
4: I can see Tommy Ricciuto.
6: I can see budgies in cages dancing to that.
5: I don't think that's who it's aimed at.
6: They can vote, can't they?
0: It's rude, it's a loss. Triple M.
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0: Another big weekend of sport. We'll run you through the results for both local sides and recap that heartbreaking loss for Adelaide United over the weekend as well. 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
1: Found out a little fun fact about a product we all probably consume. Does everyone here like feta cheese?
2: Yeah, oh, I love it. Okay. I have it all the time.
1: Big on feta. So I don't know if you've ever noticed, but much like hummus, I've always felt like feta's spelt differently everywhere. It's like either double T or one T, and I'm not quite sure. Turns out that the reason why sometimes it's spelt with double T is because feta has a PDO, which is a protected designation of origin thing on it, which is like champagne.
2: Champagne.
1: Yeah.
2: Same thing.
1: Yes. So you're not legally allowed to call a product feta with one T unless it's from Greece.
3: Is Parmesan like that? Or
1: Parmesan. Parmesan.
2: And port?
1: Yeah.
2: I mean, port.
1: Yes.
2: Portugal at some stage, didn't they say you can't say port anymore?
1: Yep.
3: And is that right? For port?
2: Yeah. So why don't we take the G out of champagne or something?
1: I know. This is what I'm thinking. All you have to do is remove one letter.
2: Or spell it with an SH.
1: And nobody, exactly.
2: Like Shazza. Yeah.
3: That'd help me.
1: It's spelled champagne.
2: That's it.
1: Sure for Shazza.
2: Yeah.
1: But no, this is what I'm saying. Like, why? You know, why not just remove one letter? And because, you know, obviously they make such a fuss. But did you know tequila is also that? It can't be called tequila unless it's made in Mexico.
2: Joking.
1: Yeah, so there you go.
3: We're all getting very protective, aren't we?
1: I know.
2: So say again, there's a town called Feta in Greece, is there?
1: I'm pretty sure the town is called Feta. Yeah, and,
2: right.
1: Yeah, it has to be from that region. And so we've just put an extra T in there. So naughty.
3: That'll make a massive difference.
1: I don't think that would hold up in court. Surely not.
2: I don't think so.
1: That is encroaching, surely. There you go.
3: Is that what they did with Triple M? Put an extra, isn't it?
1: Yeah. We're not from the original region. Okay. There you go.

0: 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We are just over an hour away from Adelaide's most listened to segment, the Rumour Mill, where we will award $500 to our rumour of the week, and then we will open the doors again for another $500. 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
1: We're wheeling it out again. Loz's Wheelie Bin of Fortune is back on Triple M.
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1: Guess what's in the bin? 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
2: 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Ongoing works continuing later this morning. Paraka on Main North Road near Montague Road. Speeds are at 40 citybound. Same in Mawson Lakes, Port Wakefield Road near Globe Derby Drive. 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It's nearly Starlight Day. 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
20: Hi, I'm Sean Maynard. Well, caught today for a man arrested after crashing into parked cars at West Croydon. Police alleging the 30-year-old found asleep at a Port Road servo on Friday night, sped off before crashing and ditching the car nearby, and he's been charged with multiple offences, including drink driving and driving disqualified. Police investigating to a series of car break-ins at Hillbank. Residents on Cambridge Terrace saying multiple vehicles were targeted over the weekend with cash and personal items stolen. Police are urging locals to lock their cars, keep the cash out of it, and report anything sus as investigations continue. Donald Trump says time is of the essence, with the US and Iran yet to agree to a permanent peace deal. The US president saying Iran better get moving fast or there won't be anything left of them. An Ebola outbreak in the Democratic Republic of Congo is a public health emergency of international concern. That's what the World Health Organization has declared after close to 250 suspected cases and 80 suspected deaths.
21: Give me fuel!
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20: A shower or two and 19 here in Adelaide today. Showers easing tomorrow, 19, and a shower or two Wednesday, and 19. And Loz's Wheelie Bit of Fortune is back. Guess what's in the trash to win the cash. Your first chance to win at 8 this morning with Blue Dits and Loz on Triple M.
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25: Siren sounds. Adelaide by a big margin. 68-point winners over the Kangaroos. 133-65.
26: We felt like there's some momentum. We felt like Showdown gave us it. And some might say we fell over the line. We played pretty well in that Showdown. Today you saw it. A little bit more of what we, where we feel we sit.
27: 10-0, second term. It was amazing football, it really was. Let's hear from the opposition coach, Alistair Clarkson.
28: That second quarter was some of the best footy I've seen by a team for a long time. They marked everything, they kicked their goals, they tackled well, their contest and pressure was outstanding, their ability to use shape and use their teammates was first class, and sometimes you've got to just tip your lid to an opponent that was just too good.
29: Good rap from a good coach for a long period of time. Adelaide were on fire. Everything went right in that second quarter. They were kicking goals from all over the shop. Their work rate was unbelievable, and their pressure for 98% of the quarter was the highest pressure rated ever in a game of football, and they just fell short of the highest pressure rating quarter of all time for champion data. So that's why they were under the pump, North Melbourne. Is it a once-off for Adelaide, or is it a sign of things to come? They've been out of form for 9 weeks. Time will tell this Thursday night. It's only a few days away now, whether this is the new Adelaide or just a little sugar hit to tease the Crows fans.
27: Taking on Hawthorn in Launceston. Will Riley Thilthorpe be back into the side?
29: I reckon Texas fit, ready to go. Thilthorpe would play if he had to, but they might rest him. Archie is definitely fit to go. I think you'll find Mitch Hinge will be available for the SNFL this week, and then that would mean only Mark Keane to come back, and he should definitely be right to go after the bye, if not before.
30: Moments ago, Walter has the ball, and it is a comprehensive win in the end for the Suns, but Port gave him a bit of a scare.
31: It wasn't through lack of effort. You know, you could see the boys really trying, but in slippery conditions like that, you get too many guys going in the footy, and they held their shape and they held their structure. It wasn't a great way to play the game, in particular, obviously, the stoppages, and just didn't get a lot right there.
27: Port coach Josh Carr, look, the Power continue to fight. They continue to have a go, but just a lot of mistakes at the moment in their play.
29: They had a genuine crack, and really it was a just a sloppy sort of window of about 10 minutes before half time that allowed Gold Coast to get away. Otherwise, they matched him for the whole night. I mean, they had heaps of opportunities in the last quarter. You could argue the game was done, but like you said, Dits, in years gone by, they might have got blown off the park there, but they toughed it out. And it's very, very hard to win. No one's beaten them in Darwin yet. Is that the 10th game? I think
27: yep,
29: it is.
27: 10, so 10 zip.
29: Sort of an honourable loss, if you want to call it that. I know people don't like that term, but they had a crack.
27: Adelaide United season is over. They lost 3-0 Friday night to Auckland, so they are out of the finals race. Hey, in the golf, this is exciting, Roo. Cam Smith hasn't fired a shot since his British Open win in 2022. One of the majors is taking place. It finishes this morning, the PGA Championship. He is one shot off the lead. Now he's got two holes to play. Englishman Aaron Rye is at 6 under, Cam Smith at 5 under, so too is John Rahm. McIlroy's at 4 under, he's another shot back.
29: Didn't he
27: so
29: check his coach, Cam?
27: Yeah, he did. He changed coaches only about 2 weeks ago.
29: Is he like Carlton?
27: Yeah, coming out after
29: sack
27: a win.
29: Sack your coach and you have a
27: so,
29: win.
27: So, yeah, golf fans will be all over this morning, but he's got two holes to play, Cam Smith. Can he actually win another major?
0: That's our look at sport. Speaking of sport, Tex Walker joins us live in the studio tomorrow morning. He'll update us on his injury and whether he'll get up for the Crows' big primetime game, Thursday night footy. Make sure you are listening at 7:10 tomorrow with Roo, Dits and Loz on Triple M. Good morning.

0: I was hot and sweaty in Darwin Friday night, and Shazza Dietmar would have been boiling after another loss for her Port Adelaide side over there. We'll chat to her in 5 minutes.
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5: What did we learn?
6: We talked about the flooding in Adelaide over the weekend, but we've been talking a lot about farmers and how up against it they've been with the Iran war, and diesel prices been through the roof. Will they even get diesel to be able to plant their crops? And then we also spoke a lot about fertiliser prices being through the roof as well, and they've had to have so much more money or spent so much more money just getting their crops in. Well, they had a weekend to remember on the weekend, a great start to their season all over South Australia, from Ceduna that had 75 millimetres down to Port Lincoln that had a heap. Up in Port Augusta, they had 40 mils up there. The Riverland, where it's hardly rained for 3 years, had between 25 and 45 millimetres as well. So there would be farmers out nude singing in the rain over the weekend, because I spoke to a mate of mine over at Kimber, which is a marginal area as well, and they just said it's basically like money in the bank getting a big rain at this time of year. So you can imagine, you did sit in your, or Loz, in your situation, if you normally it costs $500,000 to plant a crop, this year it's probably cost $1 million. So you have to find an extra $500,000 from somewhere after not getting a good crop last year, and the panic that's in their lives until you get a rainfall like that. So everyone, there'd be a lot of people with smiles on their faces over regional South Australia at the moment. So
7: that's awesome.
6: Very good weekend for rain.
7: Now, Bitcoin and all of those coins, it's just an elusive thing to
6: Cryptocurrency.
7: I watched a, I didn't watch the whole thing, but I was watching a podcast about it last night, about a guy who's very suspicious about it being a massive Ponzi scheme, and there are lots of things in it. And he said that something that's happening a lot in Bitcoin and lots of cryptocurrencies, something called wash trading, because it's not attached to a physical thing. It's not like attached to a product that you can hold or touch, or
6: a bar of gold.
7: Yeah. They do something called wash trading, which is where a person will have their Bitcoin, their money, that, well, their cryptocurrency, and then they'll create another account, they'll sell it to themselves, and then they'll buy it back off themselves, and then they'll sell it to themselves over and over again, increasing that, the value of that thing. Mm. And it's illegal. But they said that up to 90% of cryptocurrency, this is happening with, to create fault, like market manipulation. It is just, it's, and so much of it is used for black market trading, like all, a lot of it. So I'm just like, this unregulated, crazy world of cryptocurrency just blew my mind. I learned a lot about it, won't go into it, but the wash trading thing blew my mind. Just the sort of some bloke sitting there eating chips in his, like, basement, selling himself Bitcoin back and forth. Like, and back to me, and back to me,
6: and back to me. And then hope one day you can sell it to someone
7: else. But, you know, and you never sell, you never sell. But, it, yeah, it was a very fascinating documentary.
6: Confusing stuff. They won't like doing that in Australia now, because they have to play higher capital gains.
7: Well, there you go.
6: Every time they do it.
7: Yeah. Yep, no more wash trading for you.
8: No. So knock it off.
6: Do it in New Zealand.
7: Right, mine's from the,
8: You're a wordsmith, Loz. So mine's from the English language. This has kept me awake over the weekend.
7: Oh, my God.
8: All right. What I learned, 4 words, month, orange, purple, and silver. No other word rhymes with those four words.
7: Silver.
8: And I've tried and tried. You know when someone says that, so I go, yeah, there must be. I've been laying awake thinking of purple. What other word rhymes with purple?
6: Say all those words again.
8: Month. Find a word that rhymes with month in the English
6: one
8: language.
6: One that nearly rhymes with a sort of a month. Go, keep
8: Well, what
6: going.
8: Nearly rhymes?
6: Oh, it's a dirty word, but that's right. Don't worry. Month, silver.
8: Purple.
6: Purple.
8: Orange.
6: I'm going to try Orange. Throughout the whole show.
8: There you go. By 9 o'clock, I want a word that rhymes
6: I'm
8: with
6: sure
8: any
6: they
8: of those.
6: Don't, because otherwise you wouldn't have said it.
8: There you go. That's what I learned over the weekend.
6: That's good.
9: There you go.
8: It's keeping me awake.
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3: 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Got a burst water main at the moment, Parkside on Unley Road near Hughes Street. Works continuing shortly, including West Beach on Tapleys Hill Road near Brewbridge Road. That has speeds at 40 affecting outbound. Say hola to a Porto's new Portuguese crispy burger. 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At a Porto for a limited time. That's the latest traffic on Adelaide's 104.7 Triple M.
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16: Loz's wheelie bin is back. Fucking with a man, would you believe?
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16: So there's something in Loz's wheelie. Now, the jackpot starts at $2,000, right? 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
18: $200?
16: Yeah. Dang.
18: And how often are we having a guess?
15: Hey? Three times a day.
18: What?
16: All right.
18: So it goes up $600 a day.
15: Yep, exactly. So it'll get up there very, very quickly.
16: All right.
17: That's
16: first
17: crazy.
16: First clue today, just after 7 a.m, okay? We'll play it each day at 8 o'clock, 10 o'clock and 1 o'clock each day.
18: And then when
16: day.
18: Are we having our first guess?
16: Just
18: after 8.
16: Yeah, just after 8 today. But first clue coming up after 7 o'clock.
15: Yeah, keep it locked. 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

0: Why we chat to Top Cop Police Commissioner Grant Stevens live in the studio answering your questions. 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
2: Oh, she joins us every week. It's Port Adelaide's biggest fan and Ditsa's second cousin, Shazza Dittmar. Shaz, a 25-point loss to Port against the Suns up in Darwin. What happened?
1: It was a bloody heat that killed us, Roo. I mean, it was hot, moist, slippery conditions in the top end. But I tell you what, after the Suns kicked five in the second term in a row, it was dry as a dead dingo's donger in Shazza's bottom end.
3: Yeah, right. Yeah, fair enough. Hey, what about, did you see the Crows' huge win on Saturday against North Melbourne? How about the Crows' form, Shaz?
1: Oh, yeah, I mean, Roo, you would have had a busy weekend, surely. Yep. I'd say flat-out booking flights to Melbourne for the grand final.
2: Hey. Lid's on.
1: No, Crows fans rip the lid off when Tex Walker kicks goals at training, so I can only it's currently on its way to Jupiter.
2: Did you miss the 3,000 shows party? That was a bit of a shame for you.
1: It was. They wouldn't let me in, Roo, something about problem gambling, history of violence, but you did get me on loudspeaker at the party, and I wanted to congratulate Loz, but she actually didn't get to celebrate that day. She gets to celebrate tomorrow because we've recalculated according to how many shows she slept through.
3: Right.
1: She's currently at 2,999.
3: Right.
1: This means tomorrow's the day. So, how are you going to celebrate, Loz? 3,000 shows, a special broadcast from your bedroom. I thought maybe Triple M, breakfast in bed with Loz.
3: Yeah.
1: Bang, take that, you lazy bitch. And by the way, did I hear you guys drop a big rumour about Peter Malinowskis last week that he could be the next CEO of the AFL? Was that true?
2: Yeah, Ditz dropped that one last week.
1: Yeah, I thought he already worked for the AFL. Isn't that why we keep getting all those bloody events? What's going on?
3: Yeah.
1: Do so much with that. I mean, if we had a special SA-themed rounds, if he was up there, you know, Algal Bloom round, Obam round, Ramping round, personal favourite, Chris Dittmar round.
3: What?
1: A lot of sponsors on that round,
3: I'm
1: telling you. Yeah. Game, care chairs, Volkswagen, Full and Funerals, Keith, Viagra.
3: That's right. Yeah, all right. Yeah, move on now. Did you see Carlton win after sacking their coach, Michael Voss?
1: Oh, I reckon that's just the way to do it. I mean, our drama and emotion after sacking always gets the boys over the line. Mm. The data shows it.
3: Yeah.
1: You know what it's like? It's like the time I dropped Wayne. I dropped him one night, and then later that night, he won the meat tray at the Avon Hotel.
2: Oh, really?
1: You were there. I mean, I was that jealous. He was getting all the attention, so I got back together with him. I just couldn't resist Wayne's big chili cheese Kransky.
3: No, no.
1: And the meat tray was delicious too.
2: Yeah. That's enough from you, Shazza.
3: Wind her down.
0: It's rude. It's a Loz.
1: Down the bow.
4: Shazza Dittmar.
1: Down the back. 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
31: Good morning, I'm Sean Maynard. An early morning assault in the city has left a man in hospital. Police say he was set upon by 3 men on Pulteney Street around 6:45 yesterday before they fled the scene. Investigations are continuing. Court today for 2 teenage boys picked up after a stolen car hit a fence and a pole at Seacombe Gardens yesterday. Speeding drivers here in SA are about to be hit with higher fines from July 1. Even being less than 10 k's over will set you back at least $215, with bigger penalties across the board. Drink driving and red light offences also getting more expensive. Hundreds more homes are now set for the old West End Brewery site after a planning change boosted capacity at Southwark. The development could now deliver around 1,700 homes as building heights are lifted to 14 storeys. Labor's primary vote's taken a hit in the wake of the budget, falling 3 percentage points to 29% in the latest Resolve poll. Support for the coalition, that's steady at 23%, though Angus Taylor is now preferred PM. Support for One Nation, rising to 24%.
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31: Port Adelaide now turns its attention to Carlton Saturday night at Adelaide Oval, but there are injury concerns. Lachie Jones likely facing concussion protocols after Darwin. The Power sit 14th heading into the clash, and veteran Ollie Wines says they've got to get better regardless of what conditions they're playing in.
1: Regular season-wise, it's probably the toughest conditions I've played in. Obviously, pre-season can get pretty hot, and it was 28 degrees at bounce and certainly didn't get any cooler.
31: Across town, the Crows face a short five-day break before taking on Hawthorn Thursday, with Isaac coming in doubt with hamstring soreness and Riley Philthorpe still recovering from a back injury.
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31: A shower or two and 19 here in Adelaide today. Showers easing tomorrow, 19, and a shower or two Wednesday, and 19. And Loz's wheelie bit of fortune is back. Guess what's in the trash to win the cash? 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
0: Adelaide, the greatest city in the world. 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
8: Hello, on this Monday morning, Loz, you went to the footy on the weekend?
7: Yeah, went with my sister-in-law, Josie.
8: Yep.
7: It was actually lovely to go with Jose. Normally I'd take one of the boys in the family and we just sort of sit there with rage and stress. And me and Josie had a grand old time.
8: Nothing stressful about the Crows on the weekend.
7: No.
10: The first 10 minutes was pretty stressful.
7: Yeah, there were a few, there were also children in front of me, little kids, and that caused me to take stock.
10: I don't
7: let
10: that get in the way of it.
7: Yeah, no, it caused me to, because I think when you swear at players and then a 4-year-old turns around and looks at you with big, scared doe eyes. You go, what am I doing with my life? This is outrageous.
10: How good is the listener app? I continually get sent videos. I've got a mate at Streaky Bay who's seating at the moment. He's sitting on his tractor listening to us talk rubbish.
7: It's great.
10: And working away. It's a great little feature that we've come up with. You can listen to the show, you can listen to the footy, you can listen to producer's podcast. If you want to get put to sleep one night, you can do that.
7: I still don't know how they get all the sound over there. I just don't. Where does it go through? A wire? Is it through the air?
10: That's what spins me.
7: Yeah, it blows. In fact, this is. I'm going to be doing a break later about this sort of thing.
10: Really?
7: That are part of everyday life, but they
10: phone
7: still
10: calls.
7: Blow my mind.
10: How do you talk into a mobile?
7: 100%. Is it going
10: through? How does that work?
8: Someone on the other side of the world can hear you.
7: Is Bluetooth in the air everywhere?
8: Yeah.
7: What is that? Is that going through our bodies?
8: Yeah.
7: Can you see it with certain glasses on? Like, what is it? Yeah, I'm going to do this later.
25: This is good.
8: Yeah. How can a needle on a record send music
25: really
8: through
25: gets me, that
8: speakers?
7: On a CD? Where is that information?
10: I think we need a phoner on this tomorrow.
7: Yeah, let's do it.
29: But right now, we need two people to call 1-333-53 to play Battle of the Sexes. Yeah. We need a guy and a girl on the line. So give us a buzz right now if you want to score $250. 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It's Roo, Dits and Loz waking you up on 104.7 Adelaide's Triple M. Good morning.

0: 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It's all thanks to Sydney Tools. 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
4: Yes, we've got a couple on the line here. Let's head down to Christie's Beach. G'day, Aaron. How's your day going?
5: Oh, it's going fantastic. How about yours?
4: Yeah, very, very well. Just reading online. You've been doing night shift, have you?
5: Yeah, I work for the Chet Pallet Company. I just fix pallets all night. It's nothing interesting, but...
4: Yeah, well, there's nothing wrong with that.
5: Ah, it's good fun, actually. I love the team.
6: What would you do with some cash?
5: I got asked. I think I'll just take the missus out to dinner.
6: Nice.
5: I
6: mean, good on you. Yeah. Well done.
4: Sometimes you just got to splash a bit of money on yourselves and keep life happy.
7: Yeah.
6: All right, Aaron, you're up against Joanna from Parry Hills West. Good morning, Joanna.
8: Hello, how are you?
6: Good, thank you. What would you do with the money?
8: I'd buy my son some driving lessons.
6: Driving
4: lessons? Does he need them, or do you just have to tick the box to get the license?
8: A bit of both.
4: Bloody expensive,
6: yeah,
4: isn't
6: how much
4: it?
6: Is a driving
4: ridiculous.
8: It depends what instructor you get, but the one I'm looking at, I think, is about $140 an hour.
6: Okay.
4: Wow. And I'm not having to go at the instructors here, by the way, but it's a lot of cost for a parent to get kids qualified these days.
6: Well, they got to earn a living. They're not going to do it for nothing.
4: I said it's not them. I'm saying the government makes you do it. Well, we never had driving lessons. Nah.
7: Yeah, but do we... Have you seen teenagers drive? Do you want them with less training?
8: Yeah, they need them. They definitely need them.
7: Yeah, these kids, I don't know.
4: Why can't the parents do it?
6: That's what used to happen.
7: They're just working. Both mum and dad are both working now. Honestly, used to you have a person at home with you all the time that you could go. Mm. I mean, my mum put a helmet on when I got in the car with her. And...
6: Or a blindfold on.
7: Yeah.
4: All right. Anyway. Right. Battle of the Sexes. You ready to go, everybody?
7: Yep. Let's do it.
5: Yeah,
4: all right. First
5: question
4: of one. Three.
6: You your name is your buzzer.
4: Lifelines.
6: You got a lifeline.
4: Yeah, nice and loud. That. Here we go. Question number one. Which gender is more likely to initiate a breakup?
8: Joey.
6: Yes, Joanna.
8: Females.
6: Yes.
0: Yeah. Well,
4: do they?
0: 70% of divorces fall by women.
7: Yeah.
0: Sick of this shit.
6: They just break our hearts all the time.
7: You slowly disengage from the relationship and leave us with no choice. Mm-hmm. How many holes are played in a standard round of golf?
8: Jared.
6: Yes, Jared.
8: 18.
6: Well done. 2-0.
7: She's on it.
4: You're right there.
6: All right. Come on, Aaron.
4: Yeah. I know you've been up all night, mate.
6: Come on. Question three. What colour is the Tiffany & Co. signature box?
8: Joe.
6: Oh, for the win, Joe. Oh.
8: Teal?
6: Yeah. I think it's a teal blue.
7: Yeah.
6: Or it's a greeny teal blue.
8: Greeny teal,
7: in that aqua.
0: Close enough. How would you know
6: Good on
0: that,
6: you, Joe. Oh, I go there all the time.
0: Of course he knows that.
7: Yeah.
6: When I'm not going to Shields, when I'm not going to Shields Jewelers, I might pop in, you know.
4: Pop in the Tiffany's. Our women are just nailing it.
7: I know.
6: Dominating.
7: We're going to have to start giving the boys a head start.
6: Yeah. Yeah. Well done, Joe.
0: Like a handicap.
7: Well done, Joe.
4: All right.
8: Thank you.
4: Hope
8: you.
4: Your son,
8: thank you, everyone.
6: Yeah, good luck with
4: your son improves his driving.
7: Yep. Everyone watch out for Joe's son. He's out on the road. Right.
8: Yeah, he really needs to.
4: Good on you, Joe. And well done, Aaron, for taking part.
0: There we go. Battle of the Sexes. We played it this time every morning with $250 up for grabs. It's Triple M.
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11: It's time for your favourite game.
16: Losers, wheelie
11: bin. Oh, fortune.
7: It's back. Strap in, lock in. The wheelie bin is back. There is something in my wheelie bin. Yeah. If you can guess what it is, you take home whatever the tally is of cash. It goes up $200 every incorrect guess. We're doing 3 guesses a day.
4: What time are the guesses a day again? So 8, 10 and 1 is when we play every day here on 8, Triple M.
23: 10 and 1.
4: Yeah.
7: Yeah.
6: And you can follow all the guesses and the incorrect ones on the Listener app as well.
7: Yeah.
4: Don't waste
6: your
4: guess.
6: Clues. Clues and guesses on the Listener app.
7: Yeah, yep. Clues and guesses. Speaking of clues, I'm going to give you one today.
4: Right okay. Now.
7: Yeah, the first clue. First clue as to what is in my wheelie bin. Yellow.
6: That's it.
7: Yeah.
6: Yellow.
7: Well, I'm not going to give
4: submarine.
7: It away. Oh.
4: Am I not allowed to have a guess yet?
7: No, you can guess if it's that.
6: I'm going to write a guess down for you. I've got something already.
4: You think you know it?
6: It's just come to me, yeah.
7: Well, you think you know what's
4: just,
7: in it?
4: You're just that, it was that easy, wasn't it?
5: Oh, look at him. Yeah. He's suffering about.
4: He thinks he knows.
5: He really does, doesn't he?
6: Yellow, it's obvious.
7: I'm not telling you it's impossible.
4: It's not a banana, Ditz.
7: Oh. Was that what you thought?
6: I'm saying. Anyway, $2,000 if you get it right this morning. Wow. So we're going to get someone on just after 8 o'clock.
8: Correct.
6: Yeah, yeah, all right.
7: Well, we're doing
6: that'll
7: a
6: guest
7: on air.
8: Yeah, yep. So we'll play on air every morning at 8
7: right,
8: o'clock.
7: You can say that, yeah.
8: So, we will keep it locked in an hour, just under an hour. We will take our first guest. So
4: what if it goes off today at 8 o'clock?
8: Well, then it goes
6: quick game.
7: Then I have a feeling
4: good, isn't it?
7: I'll be
4: go.
7: Throwing something else out tomorrow.
8: Yeah. We'll have another bin.
7: Yeah.
6: All right. All thanks to Eckermans Conveyancers. 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
8: It's Rudy, it's a Loz. Triple M.

0: If you just missed it, we did reveal the very first clue for Loz's Wheelie Bin of Fortune. Yellow. That's all you get for now. Your first guess is at 8 o'clock this morning. Keep it locked. Your first chance at winning $2,000 is then.
1: We were just talking before about the listener app and how your mate, Roo, where was he?
2: He was in Streaky Bay.
1: Streaky on the tractor?
2: He is in Streaky Bay.
1: He is, and he's listening on the listener app. And I said, still blows my mind. I don't really know how, does it go down a wire? Is it through the air? Like, how do you receive a signal? Invisible currents going through the air. It just blows my mind. And there was a reel or a TikTok I saw the other day, a woman named Charlie Stewart. She was in a similar boat and she threw out a few things that just still, at her age, still blow my mind.
3: My name's Charlie, I'm 22 years old, and this is a list of everything that I don't understand. Cameras and photos. How am I taking a photo that's now on my screen? You've just captured that moment and it's there. World debt. Who are we in debt to? Is there another planet we're in debt to? But the UK alone is currently in £2.9 trillion worth of debt. To who? Cruises, like a cruise boat. How are you floating? If I get the water, why am I sinking? CDs, DVDs and records. How can a whole movie be on a disc?
1: Yeah, she's
4: question.
1: Right.
4: Yeah.
1: Planes still blow my mind.
2: Yeah.
1: Whenever I don't want to think about it. Whenever we take off, I go, obviously it's happening. So it's, there is, you know, the aerodynamics and all that shit. It's real. But how in the effing Jeff and hell is this real? And I always think about the time traveler who comes from the 1800s to now.
2: Mm.
1: And we've got TVs and electric self-driving cars. I mean, a car would send that man into cardiac arrest. Like, where we're at now, there is so much technology that is so far beyond what the average brain can process. And we just accept it. We just go, well, yeah, I'll never know. And I just, you know, you just get on with it.
2: Well, but it's every simple now and then. As flicking a switch and the light comes on.
1: I know, and it's instant.
2: How?
1: Instant. I know. You were talking about record players before in the groups with a needle.
2: A needle.
1: What? And that makes
2: a noise comes out of it.
1: Yeah,
2: it's music.
1: And the fact that we can listen to like Kurt Cobain's voice, even though he's been dead for decades, you can listen to him anytime you want.
0: Yeah, yeah.
1: With a CD, and it's on there. But you have
4: sending
1: to
4: sending email, like sending an email, or
1: wild.
4: Like a message.
1: Yeah. Remember when we used to have the noises when the and it was almost like. That made sense to me because it was like, oh, we're getting a signal come in, you know, that kind of gave it a bit more, it was a bit more tangible then. And now it's just like straight on your phone, immediately, instant bank transfers. I can send someone $5,000, like, and they immediately have it in their phone. You used to have to like go to the bank, get cash out, drive it, drop it off, you know, and now it's like flick of the fingers. Yeah. It's crazy.
2: But even go back, your mum and dad were spies in the military. Moore's code.
1: I know. I know.
2: Mean, sending Moore's code back in World War II or whatever.
1: How do they tell when one word letter ends and the other one begins?
2: There you go.
1: Because all that's just beeping.
2: Good question.
1: And, yeah.
4: Wi-Fi, internet, how does that work?
1: Crazy.
2: I don't know.
0: It's rude. It's a Loz. Triple M. When the wheels
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20: Morning, I'm Sean Maynard. A West Croydon crash has led to the arrest of a 30-year-old man who spent the weekend locked up. Police say he fled a servo after being approached and woken up hitting some parked cars before ditching the vehicle. Back on Friday night, he's been charged with a number of offences and refused bail ahead of a court trip today. A man's been charged after allegedly shining a laser at the police helicopter in Adelaide South. Police tracking it to a Woodcroft home, arresting a 41-year-old who'll face court in July. Donald Trump's warned the clock is ticking for Iran as negotiations over a permanent peace deal stall. The US president posting on Truth Social, time is of the essence and Iran better get moving. A public health emergency of international concern is how the World Health Organization described an Ebola outbreak in Africa. There have been close to 250 suspected cases and 80 suspected deaths so far. And Aussies are giving overseas goods a bit of side-eye with a new survey showing local-made products are getting a serious glow-up. 81% want more stuff made here and less reliance on other nations.
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20: The Crows turned their attention to the Hawks after producing a statement win at Adelaide Oval, smashing North Melbourne by 68 points. Now to 6 wins for the season and 8th on the ladder. A quick turnaround though. Hawthorn up next in Launceston Thursday night. Isaac Cumming nursing a sore hammy. Isaac Rankin spoke in the rooms after the game.
3: Just get it done inside. Still win the contest.
20: Meanwhile, Port Adelaide fell 25 points short to Gold Coast in Darwin, and they're back home to host Carlton on Saturday night. And Adelaide United season over. If you missed it, they just fell short of the A-League Grand Final. Going down to Auckland.
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20: A shower or two and 19 here in Adelaide today. Showers easing tomorrow, 19. And a shower or two Wednesday, and 19. And Loz's Wheelie Bit of Fortune is back. 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
2: 7.36, it is rumour time. On a Monday morning, we give away the weekly $500 for best rumour thanks to Automasters.
4: Okay, and this was the rumour of the week.
2: My rumour for you this morning is that the AFL are very, very keen on our Premier, Peter Malinauskas. So much so that there are people within the AFL that would like him to actually head it up.
4: CEO of the AFL.
2: Yeah. All right, so that was last week. There was a fair bit of reaction to that. Now, I've got an insider, if you like. Let's call him Deep Throat, who gives me this sort of information. He's my man on the ground. And he's getting the $500 this week. Anonymous. I can't actually name him.
4: It's not you, is it?
2: No. This is a fella that gives me the info that, yeah, he's given us quite
4: not pervy
2: some
4: lunches,
2: very, very good rumours, actually. So that is the rumour of the week. Right. $500 thanks to Automasters.
1: All right. There you go.
4: Come on, see if you can get a few more from that bloke. Yeah. He's pretty good.
23: Yeah. Rumour of the week.
1: Right.
23: Deep Throat.
1: So you're getting these off. This is...
2: We all get our info from somewhere.
1: I know, unless you've actually done the thing, it's all cut secondhand.
2: Yeah, so when I said last week, I've got a rumour, I got it somewhere. Well, he's the sort of bloke, he works very, very close, that's all I can say, and he's given us, that's not the first rumour he's
1: Peter,
2: given us.
1: It's Peter, isn't it? It's Peter Malinauskas.
4: Yeah, Company's own toys.
1: Yeah.
4: All right, if you got a rumour, 133353, or you can text them in on 0488851047, or you can get Dits to read them out. Like last week.
24: Easy as that.
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0: Not too far away from chatting to Tex Walker live in the studio. We'll find out whether he'll get up for the Adelaide Crows' blockbuster clash against Hawthorn this Thursday night. 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
2: Triple M's Rumour Mill, Adelaide's most listened to segment. 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
3: Yeah, this is a rumour from Anonymous as well. We know how much money's been pumped into the Whyalla Steelworks and we know it's in administration at the moment and hopefully they're going to find a buyer for it in the next few months. The number that's been used so far up there is $2.4 billion. That's been bandied around. You can read that anywhere. This rumour is to say that there's another $220 million getting pumped into it the next 2 years from the federal government to take it to $2.6 billion. The blast furnace up there has been shut for 5 weeks now. They've got serious concerns about whether it can ever be opened again, and it's currently losing approximately $1.5 million per day.
4: Per day?
3: Per day.
4: Wow. That's costly.
3: How much money...
4: How can someone turn that around?
3: How much money is it... When's enough enough to try...
4: We're talking about potential buyers for that. I mean, no matter what size business you're about, would you buy something losing 1.5 a day?
3: It's losing that because the blast furnace is not working, so they got to get that... They're hoping they can rebuild it, or do they have to, you know, build a new one. I don't understand how it works, but...
5: You can't just call up your local blast furnace guy, you know, like it's obviously a very complicated...
4: Get the maintenance man in.
3: Yeah. Yep. So that's an anonymous rumour.
4: All right. I've got a small one, but I'm excited by this because I live in the western suburbs. There's a popular... This is from Sue, by the way, who's texted in. She says that popular Greek restaurant in the city called Dino's, which I think's in Hindley Street, opening another outlet opposite Cooyonga Golf Course down there. There's a shop on Henley Beach Road. And I love Greek food.
5: Me too.
4: So I'm looking forward to
5: number
4: that.
5: Number one.
4: So a new Dino's apparently. We'll check that out, but that's what Sue is telling us.
3: All right. If you can get that confirmed, you could be in the race to win $500 for Rumour of the Week.
0: Yep, we give it away every week in 2026 thanks to Automasters. 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
7: 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Visit bowelcanceraustralia.org. It's the latest traffic on Adelaide's 104.7 Triple M.
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16: 7:48, Loz's wheelie bin is back, Roo.
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17: Okay, if that helps you with what's inside Loz's wheelie bin, you'll be able to give us a call on 133353. Coming up shortly, Police Commissioner Grant Stevens is going to join us. 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
18: Yeah, the Police Commish, he will join us live in the studio right after this. It's Roo, Dits and Loz on Triple M. Good morning.

0: It's Rude, it's a Loz on Triple M. Big R on the way. We chat to one of the funniest men in the land, Dave Husey Hughes. That and more after 8 o'clock on Triple M.
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6: We might have to update that.
7: Now, you haven't been in here for ages. You wait until the Crows have a thumping win against North Melbourne. And then you come in. I mean, what's going on here?
8: I was in here just after we beat Collingwood too.
7: You're like the Premier.
9: It's a trend.
8: I know when to put my head up.
7: For those who don't know, Commissioner Grant Stevens took my spot on the board.
10: Crows board member.
7: That's right. And has been hiding while they've been out of form, but now he's out and about. We've got some questions for you, which is good. A road rule. This one from myself here. I'm not taking this one off the text line. If you're driving down, I guess it's any road really, but I'm just picturing me on a reasonable back street size and there's a car parked in front of me on my side of the road and there's a car coming the other way. It's my job if the car's parked on my side of the road and I have to go around it and cross the white line. I have to hold and wait, don't I?
8: Correct. Absolutely. Yeah.
10: But is that a rule or is it what you call an unwritten rule?
8: No, that's a rule because you're moving onto the other side of the road. Right. You're moving into the opposite direction of traffic, so you have to wait.
7: There are, I don't know how many thousand people out there listening right now who do not obey that rule and then they get angry.
8: Yeah, well, can I just go double down on that?
7: Go for it.
8: One thing that probably gives me the shits the most is when you're on a dual lane road, like think about Unley Road, two lanes heading into the city, park cars in the left hand lane and they just roll across, float across that white line.
9: They think they're a bus or something.
8: I tend to let things pass because, you know, it's complicated for me to get out and start issuing tickets. But that's one of the things I am most
9: Imagine getting a ticket from the commissioner.
7: Loz, you made a very good point earlier off air about waving as well.
9: Yeah, waving. If you don't wave, if I let someone in, I expect a wave. I wave if someone lets me in. In fact, I'll pull down the window and if I'm in front of them, I'll just stick my finger out and just let them know.
8: Which finger, Loz?
9: the good one, not the bad one. Okay, just a hypothetical here. What if there's an equal situation where there's a car parked on my side and then slightly further up there's a car parked on their side? Is it just about...
8: Courtesy and common sense. And common sense.
10: Okay. Game of chicken. John from Hectorville's texted in. There's been a bit of confusion, and I've been confused about what I've read over this as well. Which drugs do you test for? You know, drug driving when you get pulled over. What are you actually testing for?
8: We test for cannabis, MDMA, methamphetamine, and now cocaine.
10: Cocaine.
8: Yes, cocaine's been, with the new devices we've got, allow us to test for cocaine, and we've been doing it for about 3 months, I think it is.
10: Right.
8: We made the announcement the day before we were starting the testing, and on the very first day of being able to test for cocaine, I think it took us 15 minutes to get our first positive cocaine.
7: What else does John want to know?
10: No, that was the one, because I think there's been confusion about whether cocaine is actually tested for.
8: It's really new, but sadly, we're getting hits for cocaine.
10: Yeah, right.
7: Do you think there will ever be a day where, with alcohol being 0.05, will drug use have a certain tolerance?
8: Yeah, it's a lot harder with drugs to be that precise, and we are testing for a presence of the drug in your system.
10: Right.
8: So, you know, there's a lot of people out there who probably use illicit drugs and think they're okay because it was 24 hours ago.
7: Mm.
8: But if the drug's still in your system, the devices we use only detect the presence, not the level of the drug in your system. So it's very different to alcohol.
7: Right. So if you're completely sober but you've got it in your system, you're still going to get done.
8: You're still going to get done. And the devices are designed so, you know, if it's like a minuscule amount, the device won't register it. But if it's enough that, you know, a reasonable person would expect that you're going to get pinched for it, then we can detect it.
7: Okay. I want to ask you a bit of a heavier one. And I know you only officiate the rules that are put out there by the government or whoever makes the rules, but we've seen the firebombing for tobacco and it's continuing on. Zero in the budget about changing the excise, so it's going to continue.
8: It's almost like you just can't put the toothpaste back in the tube.
9: Mm.
8: You know, while legal tobacco is going to be more expensive, we've created this market
7: exactly
8: for illicit tobacco.
9: Yeah.
8: You know, people who smoke have been educated to find a cheaper source, and it's going to be really hard to get them to go back to paying more for legal tobacco.
7: Why didn't the government do something about it in federally? Yeah. All right, you must be ropeable about it, let alone the people that are getting hit with it, and you know, buildings next door. So that's one part.
8: That's the only thing I have any sympathy for is the people who are, you know, innocently affected by this.
9: Yep.
8: People who are selling illicit tobacco, they're knowingly involved in organised crime.
9: Yeah,
7: that's right.
8: Yeah, you know, you roll the dice and you take the consequences. But in South Australia, we've done a really good job of sort of getting on top of this illicit tobacco problem and the fire bombings that have been happening.
7: Yep.
8: Our Operation Eclipse is doing excellent work and really on top of it.
7: And you do really wonder how the hell the illegal cigarettes, the same, you know, the size they are, can get from another country into Australia and do it. That's one thing. But the next thing that's happening now in Victoria, and we're seeing it on the screens flat out at the moment, is the fire bombing for the sale of illegal alcohol.
8: Yeah.
7: All right. Now, if you think you have to bring tobacco in from another country, you can distill illegal alcohol in a house, a shed, a warehouse in any suburb in Adelaide. It'll be the next thing that's going to happen. And all these people that have made billions, not millions, billions of dollars from illegal tobacco are going to go into that industry. And in fact, they already are. They're linking it in Melbourne at the moment. That's going to happen here soon too.
8: Well, that's the alarm bell that we've got to be listening for. And you know, it takes resources for us to set up a special task force to investigate fire bombings and organised crime involved in illicit tobacco. We'll be in a situation where we've got to find more resources.
7: So why haven't they dropped the excise to try and make it not profitable for the illegal market?
8: That is a question for the federal government.
7: Exactly. Yeah. But do you have influence over it? Do they ever ask you, what are we doing wrong? What should we be doing to try and make the streets safer?
8: There's a group called the Police Ministers Council, which is the police minister in each state and territory. It's chaired by the Minister for Home Affairs, federal, and the commissioners go along as well. And we meet twice a year, sometimes three times a year, where we're talking about these national agenda items. So we do have an opportunity to put in our concerns.
9: Hmm. In that same vein, obviously you are not in charge of making the laws, you're enforcing them. If you had a magic genie and you got one wish or two or whatever,
8: I wouldn't waste it on laws.
9: No, well, what at a legislative level?
8: I'll be thinking about Grant Stevens first.
0: What at a legislative level?
9: If you could snap your fingers, and what frustrates you the most, that causes you the most grief, and you go, this isn't our decision, it's, you know, if we could change it, we would. We can't. All we can do is, you know, try and fix it on the streets. But what would you change?
8: Yeah, that's a hard question to answer. Like, there's so many things. You know, if you're talking about road safety, I might have some views about things that could be different to make our roads safer. You're talking about illicit tobacco. You know,
9: anything
8: rid of the market,
9: that you're dealing with. Drugs.
8: I actually can't answer that because it depends on what's sort of top of mind on any given day.
9: Yeah.
8: And our responsibilities are so broad. Child exploitation, for example. Mm. Online child exploitation.
9: Yeah.
8: Being able to sort of eradicate that,
9: mm-hmm.
8: yeah, that's probably where I'd start if it was about protecting kids.
9: Yeah,
10: We know that speed is a dangerous thing on roads, right? Understand that totally. But what about all of the frustration about 40K zones, 50K zones? Yeah. As the commissioner, do you believe in them? Do you think they're good?
7: Well, they were 25 not long ago. What's happened to that? Why has it gone up to 40 in those zones?
8: I think it's still 25 when lights are flashing. So there are some crossings for children that have the 25 signs, and it's still 25 at the crossing site. When children are in the area.
7: Bring back the flags, I reckon.
8: Yeah, well, I think you have to recognise that there is confusion around the 40K zones.
10: Hmm.
8: I'm all for anything that's going to improve the safety of young children on busy roads, but I think it's got to be delivered in a way that the average driver can understand the rules and comply with the rules.
9: Yeah.
10: All right.
9: Yeah.
10: Now, just getting back to driver courtesy, I've just got one for you before you go. In your capacity as a board member of the Adelaide Football Club, if you could circularise, if you could send a letter to all of your members, just helping me out, please. But when we commentate games at the Adelaide Oval, and I'm in that Norland car park, which is chock-a-block full, and after a game, it takes a long time to get out. What I've found, I've done a straw poll of this over the journey.
7: Are you trying to be serious?
10: No, this is fair dinkum. So when I call a Port game, and I'm trying to get out of the car park, Port people very courteous and they'll let you in, you know, and then you wave and go, thank you. Crows put, don't let me in. We refuse to let it. They will not, and they go as close as they can. Their bumper touches the bumper.
7: There's
10: the car
7: one
10: in front
7: key
10: of them,
7: word there.
10: Just so they, you cannot get in, and they won't let you in.
7: And there's a key word there, wasn't there?
8: You. Dits.
7: Yeah, you.
10: Mm. Oh, it's just me.
9: Absolutely. This isn't a normal.
10: So the whole of the Crow study. Supporter base, don't let him in.
7: Mate, when I leave.
8: There's a massive group chat. He's leaving now. Yeah. They're blocking him in.
7: When I leave, he's just like a C's part.
9: Well, yeah.
10: So they leave. Moses over police escort for you.
7: Yeah. What, you can't get out of Adelaide?
10: They will not let you in. They refuse.
7: Have you heard your commentating? How biased you
9: are. So
8: I think you've got to have a good hard look at yourself.
9: Yeah.
10: There's something wrong. There's something not right.
9: Yeah.
10: Well, hey, done. Commissioner, thanks for coming in as always.
8: Always a pleasure.
10: Fantastic. There is our Commissioner Grant Stevens.
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25: When a child is in hospital, Ronald McDonald House gives their family a community of support, warm meals and a place to rest, because when a child is sick or injured, family stays. Triple M traffic starts with Adelaide's biggest delay, slow inbound in Erbrae for a crash on the freeway inbound just before the crossroad intersection. Car V, tree in Blair, Upper Sturt Road near Melville House Track, and a burst water main parkside on Unley Road. It's nearly Starlight Day. Please dig deep to help make hospitals a happier place for seriously ill children. 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That's the latest traffic on Adelaide's 104.7 Triple M.
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3: Morning, I'm Sean Maynard. A man was left hospitalised with head injuries after an assault in the city. He was attacked by a group of three on Pulteney Street yesterday, suffering minor head injuries. Now, those accused fled north. Two boys have been arrested after a stolen car crashed at Seacombe Gardens, the vehicle hitting a fence in a Stobie on Limbert Avenue. And the pair will face court today. If you've got a heavy foot, it's about to cost you a bit more. New fines kick in from July 1 with higher penalties for speeding, drink driving and running red lights. A shock new result poll shows opposition leader Angus Taylor is now the preferred Prime Minister over Anthony Albanese. It's also found most of us are undecided on those changes to negative gearing and the capital gains tax discount. Aussies have donated a record amount to support girls and women in sport. The Australian Sports Foundation's latest report shows close to $23 million has been spent in the past year, a more than $11 million increase on last year.
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2: 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Sport.
3: Well, a quick turnaround for the Crows. They face Hawthorn in Launceston Thursday night after rolling the ruse. But Isaac Cumming is in town with a hamstring tightness and Riley Filthorpe is still sidelined. Coach Matthew Nick says the win over North bodes well for some big contests to come.
6: We're in a good position where we take some confidence but know there's still so much improvement. And this is where we want to be. We don't want to hit the ceiling and be scratching along at, you know, 500. We want to be going.
3: Port Adelaide's next up against Carlton Saturday night at Adelaide Oval with their season very much on the line at 3 wins and 7 losses. Lockie Jones entering concussion protocols. And Cameron Smith has missed a chance for a second career major at the PGA Championship in Pennsylvania after a short putt at the 18th cost him dearly on the final day.
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3: Shower to a 19 in Adelaide today. 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And then a shower or 2.19 on Wednesday. Horses Wheelie Bit of Fortune is back. 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
10: Oh, hello on this Monday morning. Big names coming up everywhere. You look, Hughesy's going to join us, one of our favourite comedians.
26: Shaz always rings in on a Monday.
10: Shaz will have a chat on a Monday morning, yes,
26: cover
10: that's right.
26: Sport from the weekend, have a chat about the Crows and Port and Adelaide United.
10: And Loz,
28: yeah.
10: Your wheelie bin is back.
28: The wheelie bin's back. I've thrown something away. It's your job to try and guess what it is. I'm going to give clues out 3 times a week.
26: Well,
28: there's
26: what was your clue today?
28: Yellow.
10: Now, if you've forgotten how it all works, here's a little reminder of what happened last year.
29: Last season on Loz's Wheelie Bin of Fortune.
28: Today's audio clue is this.
10: Yep. Okay.
28: So that was a bit of violin music.
10: Oh, was it?
29: Dom managed to put all the clues together.
0: So just because of what we've said so far, I believe it's something to do with Titanic, and because of the obsolete clue, I'm thinking it's something on VHS. So I'm thinking Titanic on VHS.
28: You've just won $11,500.
0: You are kidding me. You are kidding me.
28: It is a lot of fun. It's stressful because I'm keeping this big sort of state secret walking around. Yeah. Last year, I just remember this. My friends were calling me Ibis because I was a bin chicken. It was like, it got so, that's, I was, here she is, the bin chicken herself, Ibis.
26: Wow. That's Toby Murray's nickname.
28: Is it?
26: Yeah, the Ibis.
28: I've always said me and Toby Murray, similar. Yeah,
26: good work.
28: So there you go. Three guesses a day, 8 o'clock.
26: 10 o'clock.
28: 10 o'clock.
26: And 1 o'clock.
28: And 1 o'clock.
4: And it goes up $200 every time we get it wrong. So it's going to jackpot really, really quickly. But it starts at 2K today. And now is your first chance to win the money. If you can guess what's in the trash, you win the cash. 1-333-53. 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

0: 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Keep it locked, that is on the way.
1: 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Loz's Wheelie Bin of Fortune.
2: Hell yeah, she's back, baby. The wheelie bin is back. I've tossed something in the wheelie bin. You got to try and guess what it is. We've had one clue so far. That clue was yellow.
3: Mm-hmm.
2: I don't know if I'm meant to just be telling people what the clues are, but today is your lucky day, folks, because the producer's not here. So yellow is the clue. It's the first clue. It's the only clue. And yet we have a caller on the line, and she's going to be bold enough to make a guess as to what I have tossed out. Who have we got there?
4: Let's go to Westlake. G'day, Leanne.
5: Hello. How are you,
4: first
5: guys?
4: Caller.
5: Yes.
4: Congratulations.
2: First yellow cab off the rank.
3: Yep.
5: A very wild guess.
3: All right.
2: Okay.
3: What do you think it is?
5: Well, I figure Loz's nieces and nephews are all grown up. She might have been a good auntie and had them over.
3: Mm-hmm.
5: And there might be an old toy yellow ducky that she's going to throw out.
3: All right. Okay. A bit of a story to this one.
5: Yeah.
2: Wow. You've made background. A big story. I like it.
3: Right.
2: Is it a yellow rubber ducky?
3: For $2,000.
2: It isn't, but well done, because that you were the
3: You've got
2: first
3: the ball rolling.
2: Person,
3: yep.
2: And well done. That was good on you.
4: I could see it in the bin, Leanne.
3: Yeah.
2: Yeah.
5: I figure it was something she didn't want anymore.
3: Yeah.
5: The old Titanic video was old news, so I thought the rubber ducky might be
3: All true. Right.
2: Yeah.
3: Well, keep trying, Leanne. Stay
4: now
3: involved.
4: $2,200.
3: Yeah, it goes up $200 every time there's an incorrect answer. And you can check out the incorrect guesses and the clues on the listener app, all thanks to Eckermans Conveyances.
2: Yes, you can.
4: Right. 10 o'clock, Hamish.
0: Yep, that's right. Your next chance to play is at 10 o'clock and then again at 1 as well. So,
4: beautiful.
0: Yeah, play then. Loz is wheelie.
3: We're still going tomorrow morning, $2,600.
0: Correct.
3: Tomorrow morning.
0: Yep. That's
2: wow.
0: right. Quick math. Loz's Wheelie Bin of Fortune. 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
7: Bowel cancer is Australia's deadliest cancer for people aged 25 to 54. 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Triple M traffic starts with Adelaide's biggest delay slate inbound for a crash in Erbray on the freeway inbound just before the Crossroad intersection and Campbelltown, Lower Northeast Road near Montacute Road. 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
2: Going to chat to Hughesy next. Yeah. Dave Hughes. He's iconic, isn't he?
3: Yeah, he is.
2: Yeah.
3: The most recognisable voice, perhaps,
2: in
3: Australia.
2: Do you know he sits in economy? He never goes first class.
3: Oh, really?
2: He doesn't like... Imagine sitting next to Dave Hughes on a plane.
3: Yeah.
2: Beef or chicken? Neither. I'm a vegan.
3: That's right. And how do you know? He tells you.
24: Well, a segment that he probably wouldn't like, but we love. Snag of the Week is coming up. Mm. There were some great goals kicked over the weekend, if you were watching them on the footy. Flick them through on 0488 51047 for your nomination, and you could score a $100 Thomas Farms voucher. 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

0: hot and sweaty in Darwin Friday night, and Shazza Dittmar would have been boiling after another loss for her Port Adelaide side over there. We'll chat to her in 5 minutes.
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2: Dave Hughes recently returned from the celebrity jungle, where he was working on his dad bod.
3: I just want one summer where I take my shirt off and I go, yeah, that's what I'm talking about.
2: That sounds like a celebrity who needs an intervention. Please welcome to Triple M Breakfast, comedian Dave Hughes.
4: Hughesy, on tonight on Celebrity Intervention. Hughesy, isn't it great when you know that in a nation like ours, all you've got to say is Hughesy and everyone knows who we're talking about?
3: Yeah, look, most people do, but not everyone, guys. So, and I still get asked for, when I order a coffee, some barista will go, and your name is? It's just a really...
5: Oh.
3: It hurts. Sometimes I say, and your name was. No, it still is, guys. It still is.
5: Don't you know who I am?
3: Oh, it is. They really don't like that question.
4: All right.
3: Well, they actually do. They like saying, no, I don't.
4: Now, Glenn and Mick's Celebrity Intervention, what sort of things are we going to cover tonight?
3: Well, they get my family on to throw me under the bus, so and they're so glad to do it, just to come on and kick the guy who has provided them with the life they've become accustomed to.
4: Yeah.
3: Like, I didn't have options. Like, I couldn't just rack off. So they need to be very careful, my family, the way they're talking about me. It's shocking. Shocking.
5: I feel like this is the ultimate moment for the families of comedians, though, because, you know, comedians get to go on stage and tell one side of the story over and over again to the whole country, private, intimate details, embarrassing stories about their kids. The kids have no right of reply. Wife has no right of reply. And now you're going to cop it. And do they come in hard?
3: They do come in hard, and they do get a right of reply. My family came to my festival show this year, and, you know, they had every chance to heckle if they wanted to. Just yell out. Just yell out, guys. You know, my son afterwards, that was a disgrace, and he just stormed off, you know, like a real storm.
4: Wouldn't
3: off
4: be good, though, during a show when someone yells out, hey, Dad.
5: Yeah, shut up, Dad.
4: Yeah, Dad, that's not fair.
3: I remember when my parents came to my show once, and my mum heckled, "We paid for your education." So that was a terrible heckle.
4: Tonight, does the family throw anything at you that you kind of didn't see coming?
3: Not really. Look, my daughter walks out and then, like, gives me a handshake, like we just met, do you know what I mean?
5: Yeah.
3: So, and that's, like, all about me being a workaholic and, you know, just avoiding them. I'm not avoiding them. I have to leave the house to work, you know, and sometimes I have to go to Adelaide for 5 weeks. You know what I mean? I just have to do it.
5: Yeah.
3: I want to do it. I have to do it.
6: Now, you don't have to make a comeback. Did I read you making a football comeback, Hughesy, or did
3: Mate,
6: I get that wrong?
3: I did. I played on Saturday and, so I'm talking to you from hospital, to be honest. but, I got through the game. It's a Division III game and there was thought someone's going to be a hero here, but no, I've managed to survive that. But I'm thinking about the Legends game. They've asked me to do that again, you know, and I did it last year. And you know what the best thing about it? When I did my show in Adelaide during the Fringe, the first night, I printed my own footy cards and I said to the crowd in the Gardens of Unearthly Delights, anyone want a footy card, just see me after the show. First person in line, Andrew McLeod. Guys,
4: yes.
5: Macca.
3: First person in line with his lovely family. It was such a joy to get to know him during the last Legends game. Yeah,
5: he's
3: a great guy. Like, his arms are just out of control aren't they? Is that
5: Hughesy,
3: CGI?
5: You broke a rib or two in that game.
3: Five.
4: Five and a punctured lung.
5: I had a few too many Chardonnays in Melbourne recently and ate shit over a tram line and cracked just one rib. And I'm telling you, I was in a world of pain for a good month, and I'm still struggling to sleep on that side of my body. How's the recovery, like, genuinely this far down the track? Like, are you okay?
3: No, I am okay, although I did sneeze this morning and it hurt. So that's like 7 months later. So for the first couple of months, I couldn't sneeze. It was like I had I was like, I cannot sneeze. I'm just going to explode. Like, I've got bombs strapped to me or something. It's a long recovery. And the real problem, actually, to be honest, the real problem was that it was more fluid gathering in my punctured right lung. So, so I went and had a scan and they said, that's got to come out. So I had to go back to hospital and they put a drain in my lung. And then I just, it was disgusting. And then the drain fell out and they're like, I said, can you put it back in? And they said, the doctor's gone home. So you have to stay overnight. And I'm like, what's going on here? What's the point of paying private insurance when the doctors just go home and you have to sit with a hole in your lung for a whole night before they can get the hose back in?
5: I'll just put my own hose back in. That's fine.
6: Good work, Hughesy. All right. Well, we'll catch you tonight on Glenn and Mick's Celebrity Intervention at 7:30 and on 7 and 7 Plus. Have a great night.
3: You guys are pumped up for a big week ahead.
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21: 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Triple M Traffic starts with Adelaide's biggest delays. It's slow inbound in Campbelltown for a crash low on North East Road near Montacute Road. Burst Water Main 2, Parkside on Unley Road near Hughes Street. And check your speed, Colton Road, Gawler East. Bowel cancer is Australia's deadliest cancer for people aged 25 to 54. 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That's the latest traffic on Adelaide's 104.7 Triple M.
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11: Morning, I'm Sean Maynard. Well, police say laser was pointed at their helicopter in our southern suburbs, leading to an arrest. A 41-year-old Woodcroft man has been charged and bailed to face court in July. Building heights have been increased to up to 14 stories at the new Southwark development, paving the way for an extra 400 new homes on the old brewery site. Voters haven't got much confidence in the budget, according to the latest news poll. Environment Minister Murray Watt telling the ABC the budget was about getting more Aussies into homes, not chasing a polling sugar hit.
22: I think the reality is that despite the government's efforts to invest in supply, and they have been huge, we still are seeing too many young Australians in particular unable to enter the housing market.
11: 52% reckon they'll be worse off over the next year, while the latest Resolve poll shows Angus Taylor is now the preferred PM over Anthony Albanese. And up to 30 armed police officers employed to protect King Charles at Windsor Castle are accused of sleeping on the job.
23: Give me fuel!
11: 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Diesel, that's averaging around $2.27 a litre to start the week.
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11: A shower or two and 19 in Adelaide today. Showers easing 19 tomorrow and then a shower or two 19 on Wednesday. Also, Squealy Bit of Fortune is back. Guess what's in the trash to win the cash? Your next chance to win at 10 this morning on 104.7 Adelaide's Triple M.
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26: Siren sounds. Adelaide by a big margin. 68-point winners over the Kangaroos, 133-65.
27: We felt like there's some momentum. We felt like Showdown gave us, and some might say fell over the line. We played pretty well in that Showdown. Today you saw a little bit more of what where we feel we sit.
4: 10-0, second term. It was amazing football, it really was. Let's hear from the opposition coach, Alistair Clarkson.
28: That second quarter was some of the best footy I've seen by a team for a long time. They marked everything, they kicked their goals, they tackled well, their contest and pressure was outstanding, their ability to use shape and use their teammates was first class. And sometimes you've got to just tip your lid to an opponent that was just too good.
6: Good rap from a good coach for a long period of time. Adelaide were on fire. Everything went right in that second quarter. They were kicking goals from all over the shop. Their work rate was unbelievable, and their pressure for 98% of the quarter was the highest pressure rated ever in a game of football, and they just fell short of the highest pressure rating quarter of all time for champion data. So that's why they were under the pump, North Melbourne. Is it a once-off for Adelaide, or is it a sign of things to come? They've been out of form for 9 weeks. Time will tell this Thursday night. It's only a few days away now, whether this is the new Adelaide or just a little sugar hit to tease the Crows fans.
4: Taking on Hawthorn in Launceston. Will Riley Thilthorpe be back into the side?
6: I reckon Texas fit, ready to go. Thilthorpe would play if he had to, but they might rest him. Archie is definitely fit to go. I think you'll find Mitch Hinge will be available for the SNFL this week, and then that would mean only Mark Keane to come back, and he should definitely be right to go after the bye, if not before.
29: Moments ago, Walter has the ball, and it is a comprehensive win in the end for the Suns, but Port gave him a bit of a scare.
30: It wasn't through lack of effort. You know, you could see the boys really trying, but in slippery conditions like that, you get too many guys going on the footy, and they held their shape and they held their structure. It wasn't a great way to play the game, in particular, obviously, the stoppages, and just didn't get a lot right there.
4: Port coach Josh Carr, look, the Power continue to fight. They continue to have a go, but just a lot of mistakes at the moment in their play.
6: They had a genuine crack, and really it was a just a sloppy sort of window of about 10 minutes before half time that allowed Gold Coast to get away. Otherwise, they matched him for the whole night. I mean, they had heaps of opportunities in the last quarter. You could argue the game was done, but like you said, Dits, in years gone by, they might have got blown off the park there, but they toughed it out. And it's very, very hard to win. No one's beaten them in Darwin yet. Is that the 10th game? I think it is.
0: Yeah, 10 zip.
6: Sort of an honourable loss, if you want to call it that. I know people don't like that term, but they had a crack.
0: Adelaide United season is over. They lost 3-0 Friday night to Auckland, so they are out of the finals race. And finally, in the golf, USPGA, Englishman Aaron Rye has won it. It's his first major win.
6: How old is he? Early 30s?
0: Nearly 30 he is, but he finished at 9-under. Cam Smith was coming second all the way down the stretch and just faded. He's tied for 7th at 4-under, but it's a big turnaround for him because he hasn't played that well for a few years. So hopefully the sign of things to come for Cam Smith.
1: That's our look at sports. Speaking of sport, Tex Walker joins us live in the studio tomorrow morning. He'll update us on his injury and whether he'll get up for the Crows' big primetime game. Thursday night footy. Make sure you're listening at 7:10 tomorrow. It's Roo, Dits

0: If you've missed any of the show this morning, including the very first guess at what's in Loz's wheelie bin of fortune, well, we'll recap that up next in about 5 minutes' time. Keep it locked.
1: Down the back. Shields Jewellers. 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Unbeatable prices. Just like me footy tips. Never wrong. Good on you, Shields.
2: Oh, she joins us every week. It's Port Adelaide's biggest fan and Ditzer's second cousin, Shazza Dittmar. Shaz, a 25-point loss to Port against the Suns up in Darwin. What happened?
1: It was a bloody heat that killed us, Roo. I mean, it was hot, moist, slippery conditions in the top end. But I tell you what, the Suns kicked 5 in the second term in a row. It was dry as a dead dingo's dunger in Shazza's bottom end.
3: Yeah, fair enough. Hey, what about, did you see the Crows' huge win on Saturday against North Melbourne? How about the Crows' form, Shaz?
1: Roo, you would have had a busy weekend, surely. Flat out booking flights to Melbourne for the grand final.
2: Hey. Lids on.
1: No, Crows fans ripped the lid off when Tex Walker kicks goals at training, so I can only it's currently on its way to Jupiter.
2: Did you miss the 3,000 shows party? That was a bit of a shame for you.
1: It was. They wouldn't let me in, Roo, something about problem gambling, history of violence, but you did get me on loudspeaker at the party, and I wanted to congratulate Loz, but she actually didn't get to celebrate that day. She gets to celebrate tomorrow because we've calculated according to how many shows she slept through.
3: Right.
1: She's currently at 2,999.
3: Right.
1: This means tomorrow's the day. Mm. How are you going to celebrate, Loz? Mm. 3,000 shows? A special broadcast from your bedroom? I thought maybe Triple M, breakfast in bed with Loz.
3: Yeah.
1: Bang! Take that, you lazy And by the way, did I hear you guys drop a big rumour about Peter Malinauskas last week, that he could be the next CEO of the AFL? Was that true?
2: Yeah, Ditz dropped that one last week.
1: Yeah, I thought he already worked for the AFL. Isn't that why we keep getting all those bloody events? What's going on? We do so much with that. I mean, if we had a special SA-themed rounds, if he was up there, you know, Alga Bloom round, Hobart round, ramping round, personal favourite, Chris Dittmar round.
3: What?
1: A lot of sponsors on that round.
3: Right.
1: Yeah. Regain again, care chairs, Volkswagen, soldier, full of funerals, Keith, Viagra.
3: That's right. Yeah, all right. Yeah, move on. Now, did you see Carlton win after sacking their coach, Michael Voss?
1: Drama and emotion after sacking always gets the boys over the line. Mm. The data shows it.
3: Yeah.
1: You know what it's like? It's like the time I dropped Wayne. You know, I dropped him one night, and then later that night, he won the meat tray at the Alberton Hotel.
2: Oh, really?
1: You were there. I mean, I was that jealous. He was getting all the attention, so I got back together with him. I just couldn't resist one big chili cheese Kransky. And the meat tray was delicious too.
2: Hey, that's enough from you, Shazza.
3: Wind her down.
0: It's rude. It's a Loz.
1: Down the bow. Shazza Dittmar. Down the bow. Save your cash for footy pies. 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
6: 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Triple M traffic starts with Adelaide's biggest delays. It's slow inbound for a crash in Campbelltown, Lower Northeast Road near Montacute Road, slow inbound there, and a burst Watermain 2 Parkside on Unley Road near Hughes Street. 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That's the latest traffic on Adelaide's 104.7 Triple M.
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19: Yeah, there was a hot field for Snag of the Week. McKinlay was a, kicked a cracker up on in Darwin. Dawson kicked a cracker from the boundary line after running 100 metres. Rochelle kicked a couple, but there can only be one winner.
20: Off to Nance Purvis.
21: Nance Purvis going around one direct. No! The Candyman! Oh, he likes what he did as well. The Candyman sold a couple, and it's an 81-point Adelaide lead. Nan Curvis with the goal for his second.
19: Don't get angry. It was a good call, apparently. That's what got him across the line.
22: Snag of the week.
19: Nank will be happy with that. You can tell Jake Saligo and you can tell Josh Rochelle that you've got the best goal in the house. So well done, $100 voucher.
23: Observation. You might think I'm crazy, but me and my sister-in-law were watching the footy, and we were behind the goals on the Riverside end, and we were looking at the goals on the other end. And we went, when we were lining up for goal on the north side where North Melbourne team were waving their flags right behind goal.
22: Yeah.
23: We thought, that makes it heaps easier to aim because you've got a big mark. Oh. Do you know what I mean? You've got a mark. And when the flags come down, it gets much more hazy.
1: Right.
23: All I know is that if I was kicking towards something, I'd want a big target to look at, as in a big, huge flag right behind the thing.
1: Okay.
23: I think we need to move the supporters to the other outside of the so the flags aren't waving directly behind, because it is actually easy to,
19: Take that to Tim Silvers, the CEO of the Adelaide Football Club, Loz.
3: Fix it.
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24: It's time for your favourite game. 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
19: Oh, it's back, and we had a clue at 7:15. Our first clue, which was yellow.
23: Yep, just the word yellow.
19: Just the word yellow. Mm-hmm. That was our first clue. We had our first guess from Leanne from West Lakes.
25: Well, I figured Loz's nieces and nephews are all grown up. She might have been a good auntie and had them over.
1: Mm-hmm.
25: And there might be an old toy yellow ducky that she's going to throw out.
1: All right.
23: Is it a yellow rubber ducky?
1: For $2,000.
23: It isn't, but well done, because that you were the
1: first
23: person.
1: Yep.
23: And well done. That was good on you.
19: Right, it'll be 2,200 at 10 o'clock today. If it doesn't go off then, it'll be 2,400 at 1 p.m. this afternoon. If it doesn't go off then, it'll be 2,600 at just after 8 o'clock tomorrow morning.
23: To say to my little nephew, Finn, who's 5, I'd never throw out your rubber ducky, but you're still young enough to play with a rubber ducky. That's all right.
19: All right, have a beautiful day, everyone. We'll catch you tomorrow.
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0: good times and greatest hits here on the station that has just had Loz's Wheelie Bin of Fortune kick off once again on Adelaide's Triple M. You guess what's in the bin, you score the cash. Simple as that. Leanne from Westlakes was the first person to have a crack this morning.
1: An old toy yellow ducky.
0: Fits the first clue, yellow. Although it doesn't fit the answer. Your next chance to have a guess is after 10 with the amount now sitting at 2,200. Gunners, Triple M.